0: There's still 3 rounds to go, and I also have 5-6 spare left, so we're hoping to finish strong.
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4: Welcome back to Beyond the Headlines. I'm Camille Williams, and we are going to pick up with the Yaddies Abroad replay with Cass Smith, Jamaican real estate developer and musician in Mexico. So please stay tuned for that. We'll be right back.

0: protect ya. The conversation on financial crimes continues this Thursday on JCF Now. DSP Horace Forbes and DSP Brenton William from the Fraud Squad and Financial Crime Investigation Division, FSFCID, will return for part two of our discussion on fraud and digital crime. 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
5: Thanks for staying with us. This is Beyond the Headlines, and I'm Camille Williams. We're still into our Yardies Abroad replay, and we are going back to Dion Jackson Miller's interview with Jamaican real estate developer, and he's so much more, but also a musician, singer-songwriter Cass Smith, or his government name, Roger Cassiano Smith. He was born in Hanover, and he has been serenading audiences from he was 6 years old. So he has so many things that he knows how to do, and Dion explored that with him in March when we had him on the show. So let us continue.
6: How did you get into flying?
7: Well, this is an interesting one. I was flying with a unit, and I used to sing at a hedonism and sandals in the grill. But for me, I remember I had a law class on a Friday, and I would not be able to take a bus, never a car at that time, to reach there on time for a rehearsal. So I would fly from Tinsupen to Montego Bay, and then from Montego Bay to Negril to get the rehearsal. And one day, my dear girl, we had an engine failure, and everybody thought freak out. I said, Jesus and peace, we are both dead. I remember it was an Islander aircraft, and oil started coming out of the right engine.

0: and the pilot literally freaked out. I mean, the airline at that time, I can't mention the name, I won't, but I think it's past the statute of limitations though, but he had a medical emergency as a result of the engine failing. He finally landed the aircraft and I decided that I was gonna learn to fly. So when I came to Mexico, I found a flight school and went to the flight school and I got my private license. Then later when I did my instrument rating, multi-engine, and then my commercial license. And I've been flying for 30 years now, and I own a Cessna 421 aircraft, which is a pressurized twin-engine aircraft. And I fly that to my shows here in Mexico.
1: Let's listen in to Journeys. This was an album, in fact, produced by Dean Fraser and Mikey Bennett. 16 tracks. Let's listen into this song.

0: Really, really, really love that.
1: That song was a very deep song because I wrote it back in 1997. My son at that time, my first son, was 3 years old, and a statue fell on him and crushed his head.
0: Oh my gosh.
1: Yeah, so he had to do 8 reconstructive surgeries and, you know, take out his eye and rebuild it. So that actual song came out of it, you know, basically, way-o, na na na na na. No matter what them show at me, you know, but when I come out of it, you know, you have to understand that, you know, I'm in a country where the language is different, the food is different, I'm alone, you know. I didn't have any Jamaicans around me at that time. So I wrote that song while, you know, he was going through different surgeries. And, you know, he's big now, some big man now, he's a robotics engineer. But those first 3 years of all those surgeries was powerful. And that's when I wrote that song called Journeys.
0: Mm-hmm. Okay, no wonder. So the really, really, a lot of emotion in that then. And I can see that brings it back every time you listen.
1: Yeah, man. You know, I remember one time my father said, she said, well, you know, guys, you're going to have money in your pocket and hungry and can't eat it. You can't use it. And, you know, nobody understands that until you become a parent, you know, when you realize that you make all these sacrifices for your children. And I, you know, I learned that because I got married very early. You know, I was 22 years old, you know, when that happened, you know. So basically I went into a situation of very early responsibility, you know, and it was tough. It wasn't easy, but it's a school of hard knocks, you know. It makes you strong and make you powerful, you know. So right now, one of the programs that I'm doing right

0: know, is actually giving back and helping young people to get that power within them to create emotional, physical, spiritual, and financial wealth, you know?
1: Our WhatsApp line 876-254-0693. Cheryl Lewis says, a new cast from UAE. Went to visit him and his family in 2018. He's doing well. He's a proud Jamaican and he is a very good performer, she says.
0: Bless up, Cheryl. Bless up. Cool. Yeah, man. Good, good, good. I'm you with these, you know. They used to call me Batman on campus. Heal up to the man from Black Chair. All the man.
1: Oh, you're
0: himself,
1: a chancellor,
0: you know?
1: Right?
0: Then I must please. Hello.
1: Yeah, heart, man. Well, you do have man, some child. People who live in some other place, you know. So.
0: Okay, me realize that. Realize that. But you know, it's a black chair. Black chair. I have to kick up, you know.
1: Okay.
0: Lion, yeah. Lion, you know.
1: Okay, awesome. So, I want to go back to the flying story, though, because most of us, if you have a traumatic flying experience, most people would perhaps react by saying, boy, I'm going to go back on a plane, or I'm done, or whatever, whatever. And your reaction was to say, I need to learn to fly. So tell me how, what happens in your mind to take you there?
0: My mind is that, you know, I mean, I actually learned to sail and before I learned to swim, you know. So I was from very young, I was very daredevilish, you know. I learned karate from when I was 12 years old. And I used to actually teach karate on campus. So I was very, I was one of the child who was just, don't dare me to do stuff. I just go out there and do it, you know. So when that happened, you know, literally the pilot fainted. He was able to land the plane, but he literally fainted. And he was an islander. So at that time, they would sell all of the seats. So I was actually in the co-pilot seat, and I did not know how to fly. I had no idea. So basically what happened was that everybody came out of the plane. I could not come out because the door was on the left-hand side. And, you know, I was able to help reviving him. And I mean, he was able to land the plane properly and stuff. But when the guy who come there was this guy who put all the baggage on the plane and stuff. He was the one who run out to the plane and said, Captain, it happened to you again? It
1: what?
0: Seems like something like that had happened to you. Yes, please. Mr. Jesus, come down and help me. Blood of Jesus. You're the Lee Smith's son. You know, so you know, that day I decided to learn to fly. So when I came to Mexico, I was living in Puerto Vallarta and I found a flight school in Guadalajara. And basically what they said was that they would bring an instructor to Vallarta if I got 5 students together. So I got some friends of mine, you know, who were, you know, local businessmen at that time. And I learned and I got my private pilot license there. And then I went back to do my twin engine. And I bought the first aircraft, which was a Cessna 310 in 2004. And then the 421, which is a pressurized twin, a very, you know, economical aircraft. It's very, you know, they call it the Golden Eagle. You know, pilots who know that it's a nice aircraft, you know, it's pretty economical to operate. It has a very nice range and it's pressurized. You know, I have a little potty on board, which may not really use it, but, you know, in emergency, like me fly with my kids and stuff, you know, we can use it. And I've flown from Mexico almost to Canada.
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2: Welcome back to Beyond the Headlines. I'm Camille Williams, and we're replaying the Addies Abroad interview with Cass Smith, a musician, Jamaican, living in Mexico. He's also an entrepreneur. Let us go back to his interview with Dion Jackson Miller in March.
0: Because if you go to Oshkosh, Oshkosh is a ear show every year. There are about 500,000 people who go there. And I go there every year to promote my development and the charity work that I'm doing. You know, so I fly that from Mexico to Oshkosh.
1: Okay, so it's solely for private. You don't do any commercial?
0: Yeah. No. I mean, even though I have my commercial license, I do not really rent out the thing. It's just basically, you know, I want to do my commercial because of the training, you know. But I have the company, part of the branch of my company is Caspier. So I paint aircrafts as well. There's a big business for that, you know, because they're closing a lot of aircraft painting business in the U.S. So most of them come to Mexico to paint their aircrafts at my shop in Guadalajara.
1: Hold on, I'm losing track of how much business you're in now.
0: No, my business, me busy all over, man. Me busy all over. So the Caspier is an aircraft refurbishing business that I started some years ago when I looked at there's a big loop or hole in the market. What had happened was that the U.S. formed an ambiental law where certain strippers, you could not use certain materials to strip the aircraft. So a lot of them went out of business. Now, most of them had a lot of Mexicans working in there. So due to immigration policies, enough of them run off and them can't work anymore. So most of these shops closed. So I decided to get my commercial license to be able to go up, fly these planes to Mexico to my shop, paint them and fly them back to these clients. And it works out cheaper for them and much faster. The typical waiting list for you to paint an aircraft in the U.S. is probably anywhere between 8 to 12 to 14 months. My waiting list is about 5 weeks. So, you know, people rush to me. So we do about 4 aircrafts per month, roughly. You know, these are small aircrafts. It's like a Cessna 206, a 172, a 182, a Piper, Saratoga, or a Citation, you know. But we have painted large aircrafts before as well, too, you know, so...

0: right. I love that. I love that. I love the.
1: I'm about you now, man. Actually, if not Tisha streamed that Tiger niece. Now she's the one who did that, you know. So
0: really?
1: Interesting combination. Yeah, man. You know, so basically,
0: I love the Jamaican in my background. Kwando.
1: Yeah, man.
0: really, I enjoyed that. So, what would you say you enjoy most about living in Mexico? It's not one of the countries I've yet had the pleasure of visiting.
1: Mexico is nice. I think a lot of information about Mexico that is shown is very exaggerated, misconstrued. Mexico is one of the richest countries in the world. It's one of the only countries going to the world. You're going to the airport, there's marble on the floors, you know. But Mexico have a lot of gold, have a lot of silver, a lot of oil and stuff, you know. The culture is very interesting too. It's a very wide variety of food, you know. I miss the Jamaican food bad, you know. I mean, the first time I had a taco and tortilla and everything there and chilaquiles was when I came to Mexico, you know. So I still love my Jamaican food, I miss my Jamaican food. But Mexicans are very friendly. It's just so dynamic. There's so much stuff to do. Plus, the history and the culture is interesting. There's a lot of spaces here in Mexico where they've had, you know, major UFO sightings, a lot of energy centers where they do literally, they call it energy vortex or foco tonal. It's all over the country, you know. So it's just why people don't realize how big Mexico is. You know, if you were to drive from the north of Mexico, which is like from Tijuana, so all the way down to the border of Chiapas, it's probably about, I don't know, like 3 days driving. That's what big Mexico is, you know? That's how it is, you know?
0: You finish.
1: Yeah, man, but as I was saying, I have a little mission. And, you know, as I said, you know, I came to Mexico from the 90s. And it's time to give back, you know? I'm ready to give back. I remember years ago, Baghdad Mavish reached out to me. I reached out to him and I was booked for Reggae Sun Fest, but COVID came. And that got canceled, and I really like to perform on that, you know. But I also would like to give back to Jamaica in terms of different ways of farming. I see how a lot of farmers are literally struggling with some of the diseases, you know. I do a lot of organic fertilizers and organic pesticides as well that don't damage or harm you. And that I can bring. I have a whole team of builders who are involved in agriculture. They're also involved in shrimp farming and fish farming. And, you know, I'd love to actually go to the diaspora conference and speak and just bring all these investors from Mexico into Jamaica. There's a whole series of friends of mine are actual big investors would like to invest in Jamaica and all these culture, all these areas and really help. So, you know, people can reach out to me, I can connect them and actually bring these investors into Jamaica to bring that moving through, you know.
0: So for you, that's the next phase now, the giving back, yeah. And the spreading of the knowledge that you have.
1: Totally. That's it. No, I've been doing that for a long time, but I choose to do that now in Jamaica, just pushing it more in Jamaica, right? Just be on the ground, going back to my school, Tarma College, going back to my community in Hopewell, Hanover. Big up people from Hopewell, my mother, Eulalie Smith, Marcia, big enough self, you know, and just basically just give back, you know? We have so many young, bright, talented Jamaicans who literally do not have a future because we as the businessmen are the politicians, we have not created those spaces. And Mexico, I've learned so much here in Mexico that I like to share, you know, teach people how to make blown glass. You familiar with blown grass, glass?
0: Yes.
1: Yeah, you know, I mean, it's not something that's used to in Jamaica.
0: Right.
1: But over here, it's biggest.

0: And so people don't pay no electricity bill, and I deliver the house like that. Thus, I would like to do in Jamaica. Build homes that are intelligent homes that you don't pay. You don't have to pay no light bill for the rest of your life, really, because it comes from the sun and it's protected. And we can do that. You know, we have the potential to do that. So that I would like to share.
1: It's the kind of work you want to do. Do you see yourself doing that kind of work through, what should I say, what kind of avenues? Is it NGOs you're interested in partnering with, community groups, or do you want to go through government level?
0: I'm pretty open. I'm working very closely with the Jamaican embassy. I spoke to the ambassador recently, and she knows that that's my intention, you know. As long as I do reach the people, and it reaches people, it still reaches people, I'm open, I'm fine. You know, I choose to help and teach, because you can't teach, you can't get a man no fish, you know. But instead of teach a man to catch fish, the man survive. And that's what I want to do. I choose to teach people to do that, you know. I went through it and I didn't have a lot of help. It was a very long, struggling process for me. When I say literally, I'm hungry. I mean, I remember one time I did not eat for 3 days. Not because I'm in a lotus position and I meditate. My white squirrel hit me because I'm in no money to eat, you know. And I was very famous at that time, you know. I remember I had opened for Spice Girls 3 months before, and I had a check coming from the recording company, and the check never come until months later. And you run out of money, you're broke.
1: Yeah.
0: So I know what it is like. Nobody now go come and tell me, say, you know, listen, me don't know what it's like to have money. I don't have money, you know. So basically the idea is to teach people that. And if I can inspire people, if I can inspire one, that one can inspire 10. So I'm just looking for these opportunities. The people can reach out to me on my social media. It's kass.smithofficial@instagram. You can find me on Facebook. My full name is Roger Cassiano Smith. People know me as well as Roger Smith. Same person, Cass Smith, you know. And, you know, I choose to give back because I think we are very hardworking people. We are very strong. We have the melanin energy now. People don't really understand how powerful we are. Not only as black people, but as Jamaicans, we have a very strong power. And we see it everywhere we go. But we do not have the opportunities. And I would like to share and teach these young people how to do that. In the aviation industry, women make better pilots than men. And that's the truth, because a woman is used to being calm under very serious circumstances. People don't really understand that. They're very meticulous, they're very gentle. And usually a woman flies better than a man. So what I like to do is to work on getting scholarships for young girls to actually learn to fly. And that's another part of the project, you know. And I like to come to Jamaica to start these programs. So if anybody out there who would like to reach out to me, please do that, you know. I'm willing for sure.
1: So is there anything else you still want to do in music? I know you mentioned performing at some fest, for instance, but
0: man. So I do a tune now with Chuck Fender, a bad tune. It's called The Chosen Ones. You know, I believe that we are the chosen one. We can connect to the source of jazz because of God within us to create all this abundance as well. And basically just keep spreading the light through music. You know, music for me is part of the process, you know. I mean, I play some different instruments, and the idea is to just keep pushing. So doing festivals in Jamaica, doing in the Caribbean, in Europe, Africa. I'm not going to Africa yet. I've done Europe several times.
2: All right. So that was Roger Cassiano, Cass Smith, speaking with Dion in March for Yadis Abroad. And actually, before we go out, I want you to hear a little bit of the song that he just mentioned. I'm going to just scan forward in the audio. Let's hear a little bit of it.

All right, that was Cass Smith's latest single featuring Chuck Fender, The Chosen Ones, and that ends today's Yardies Abroad replay. Thank you so much for listening. I am Camille Williams, and I just want to say special thanks to Halshane Burke, who sat in for the regular host of this program, Dion Dax Miller. Thank you also to our technical operator, the man behind the board, Kenneth Reed. Thank you so much for listening to Beyond the Headlines this evening. I am Camille Williams. Have a good evening.

0: And it is now time for the JIS Jamaica Magazine, which is presented in time allotted for government broadcast.
1: I'm Jada Francis with the JIS Evening News for Thursday, September 24. Coming up, ground broken for housing development in Luana, St. Elizabeth, NARA building out administrative systems, and MSMEs urged to position themselves to capitalize on opportunities during national reconstruction activities. The news in detail after the break. Don't make this easy.

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2: Now the news. Prime Minister Dr. Andrew Holness on Wednesday broke ground for 337 new housing solutions at Luana Gardens Phase 4 in St. Elizabeth, representing an investment of approximately $3.7 billion. The development being undertaken by the Housing Agency of Jamaica, HAJ, will provide 142-bedroom houses and 197 serviced residential lots. Addressing the groundbreaking ceremony, the Prime Minister said the development is expected to strengthen St. Elizabeth's formal housing stock, create additional pathways to home ownership, and generate employment and economic activity during construction. The proposed selling price for the houses is approximately $25 million, while the serviced lots are slated to start at approximately $7 million. The National Reconstruction and Resilience Authority, NARA, is actively engaged on the ground while work continues to build out the authority's administrative systems and personnel. That's the word from Chief Executive Officer of NARA, Ambassador Major General Anthony Anderson, who adds that teams have been speaking directly with residents and conducting field visits to project sites to guide the authority's program, planning, and execution. Major General Anderson says the team has toured Black River and Parity in St. Elizabeth, as well as communities in Westmoreland.
3: These visits have allowed us to gain key insights that will inform NARA's approach to program planning and delivery. We want to see the conditions for ourselves and discuss the ways in which we can rebuild in a manner and in locations which protect lives but enhances livelihoods and create safer and more resilient communities.
2: Ambassador Major General Anthony Anderson was addressing Tuesday's signing ceremony for a U.S. $5 million grant agreement between the government, the European Union, and the World Bank to bolster the country's capacity to deliver the National Reconstruction and Resilience Program. Operators in the micro, small, and medium enterprises (MSME) sector are being urged to prepare to meet the upcoming demand for goods and services fueled by the National Reconstruction Program. State Minister for Industry, Investment, and Commerce Delano Sivright says the rebuilding program will generate substantial demand for construction, engineering, manufacturing, building materials, renewable energy, water systems, telecommunications, digital technologies, agriculture solutions, and skills development.
4: My message for the entrepreneur is simple. 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Formalize your business.
2: Mr. Sivright further advised that entities must ensure that they are formalized and compliant with tax registrations, business licenses, and sector-specific certifications. Mr. Sivright was speaking at the recent official launch of the Jamaica Employers Federation, JEF, and Young Entrepreneurs Association of Jamaica Business Development Center at the JEF's Ruthven Road location in Kingston. And Minister of Culture, Gender, Entertainment and Sport Olivia Grange says the legal process surrounding Jamaica's slavery reparations petition is serving as a catalyst for wider global discussion about the enduring social and economic legacies of chattel slavery. The culture minister made the disclosure while addressing questions raised during a post-cabinet press briefing on Wednesday at Jamaica House.
5: We hope that this legal process, which requires presentation of facts and evidence, will force the peoples of the world to confront the full truth about chattel enslavement and its continuing harmful effects on Africans and people of African descent.
2: On September 7, Jamaica formally submitted a historic petition to King Charles III, asking him in his capacity as head of state to refer

0: key legal questions regarding transatlantic shuttle slavery to the Judicial Committee of the Privy Council. That was JIS News. I'm Jenna Francis.
1: The Jamaica Anti-Doping Commission, in association with the Jamaica Information Service, now presents JADCO and You.
2: JADCO, let's go.
0: Rudolph Elder Park in Morant Bay, St. Thomas and Port Antonio Square, Portland, came alive on August 27 as the annual JADCO Roadshow entered its fourth year. Over 500 back-to-school items were distributed to parents and students on both legs of the journey as the JADCO team took its clean ride win with pride and no dope to cope messages to budding young athletes, their parents, teachers, and other support personnel. Scores of students, student athletes, parents, and community members turned out for both events, which combined anti-doping education with entertainment led by Vibe Master Jerry D, as everyone geared up for the new academic year. And the excitement didn't stop there. Students were thrilled to receive school essentials including bags, lunch bags, water bottles, composition books, notepads, and pencil cases. Executive Director of JADCO June Spence Jarrett said the initiative is designed to help address the needs of families during the back-to-school period while encouraging athletes to rely on discipline, natural ability, and hard work. The turnout, she said, demonstrated that JADCO's work extends beyond the testing of athletes.
3: It is amazing how many persons turned out at both locations. There were children with their parents, adults, teenagers, small children, and I can assure you, every person at something, and I think they were most thankful. And it is just to say that JADCO is on the move, not only to test and educate athletes, but to involve with all community life.
0: Simone Hall, a resident of Rolandsfield in St. Thomas, was among those who received back-to-school supplies.
4: It will help a lot because, you know, in these times, things are expensive and not everyone can come up with everything, so it has helped a lot.
0: Also lauding the initiative was acting principal of White Horses Primary and Infant School, Sydney Edwards Campbell.
5: JADCO, thank you so much. It's a welcome initiative. It is something, I know it's a lot, but I hope you can do it for other parishes as well. We really appreciate it.
0: Among the young participants was Minimus St. Thomas Finest 2026 Kaylee Francis.
6: I came here to experience and also see the joyful faces of the people having the ability to go back to school with all their supplies and being able to go and write, read, and also learn many new things.
0: Meanwhile, Mayor of Port Antonio, Councillor Paul Thomas, welcomed JADCO's continued efforts to promote clean sport and positive values among young people.
7: The use of drugs and other unfair practices in sports is contrary to all that is believed. And we have to promote to our nation, and it is incumbent on us to continue to make clean sport a part of our national identity.
0: Meanwhile, Portland preparatory and high school teacher Glenice Chung attended with five students who took part in the Roadshow's jingle competition, performing a jingle she wrote.
8: Them dropping and we don't know why. Them dropping and we don't know why.
9: Red light, yellow light, we don't like though. We don't like, we don't like, we don't like though.
0: At the same time, JADCO's executive director emphasized that the theme for the roadshow, Clean Ride, Win with Pride, was well received.
3: Persons got the message, and it was amazing to hear one little girl, I think she's from Titchfield, that told us exactly what it meant. And I was just amazed by what she said.
0: And to those who've encouraged JADCO to continue its outreach, Mrs. Spence Jarrett made a promise.
3: Every year it gets bigger and better. Next year it's going to be even bigger and better.
0: To learn more about the fight against doping in sport, contact JADCO at 876-929-3500 or visit our office at Ballata Multiplex 1, Ballata Avenue, Kingston 10. You may also log on to our website, jadco.gov.jm, or check out our Facebook, Instagram, X pages, as well as our YouTube channel. This has been JADCO and You. Until next time, remember, you don't need dope to cope. The

0: Jamaica Anti-Doping Commission, an agency of the Ministry of Culture, Gender, Entertainment and Sport.
1: The Area 4 Police Division comprises 31 police stations across the parishes of Kingston and St. Andrew. The division is further organized into five main police areas: Kingston Central, Kingston Eastern, Kingston Western, St. Andrew Central, and St. Andrew South. This police division has been defined by significant volatility. So says head of the Area 4 Division, Assistant Commissioner of Police, ACP Michael Phipps.
2: We serve in a space where we have complex challenges in terms of modern day policing. We have violent crimes and we have gang activities and we have road safety issues as also domestic incidents and definitely community partnership.
1: ACP Phipps says the division is not the same as former years. Here's what 2025 looked like for the division. 181 murders, reflecting a significant 47% compared with the 342 recorded in 2024. For 2026, ACP Phipps is setting his sights even higher as he and his diverse, dedicated, and diligent team aim to end the year with less than 120 murders. The Area 4 Command team moved to increase and intensify its operational activities to bring the space under control through strategies, tactical responses, and intel-led communication and recommendations.
2: If we are to get Area 4 where we want to have it, we have to do three things basically, and this incorporates a whole lot of activities. But we will have to make sure we suppress by taking back the streets. We'll have to make sure that we prevent by closing the gaps, and we'll have to look as well at our performance management where we seek to account for the results.
1: The action plan is called Protection Steel. Let's look at the strategies and how they are being implemented. Operation Blade. This initiative is an ongoing operational strategy aimed at intercepting illegal firearms.
2: This is where we seek to target all the persons who goes around the corporate area with offensive weapons. The arrest for that is very significant, and this is something we continue with seriousness and urgency.
1: Another strategy is Operation Iron Shield. This deterrence-focused initiative launched in mid-2026 targeted high-risk targets, wanted persons, and crime hotspots across all the five divisions. 5 weeks after the launch of the initiative, Operation Iron Shield was responsible for the seizure of 15 prohibited weapons and approximately 238 rounds of ammunition. In addition, 21 wanted persons were also apprehended, while 45 stolen motor vehicles were recovered by the police and 253 perpetrators were arrested and charged for various offenses. The Area 4 Police is also relaunching several of its neighborhood watch programs and deepening engagement with at-risk youth through police youth clubs.
2: We have since launched a number of youth clubs within some schools, and this has been led by our area CSSB, supported by the division CSSB, as also our CSSB headquarters.
1: Conflict intervention measures are also being intensified to ensure that the gains made in the various divisions are maintained. The installation of high-definition closed-circuit CCTV cameras under the Jamaica Eye Monitoring Center in the division also aids law enforcement and community safety through real-time technological surveillance.
3: The Jamaica Eye is that extra bright eye that we use across Area 4. It helps us in public order management, it helps us in criminal investigations, and it helps us to determine what obtains in a particular area at a particular point in time.
1: Minister of National Security and Peace, Dr. Horace Chang, says the government will continue to provide the resources needed for the law enforcement officers to do their work effectively. ACP Phipps says Team Area 4 remains committed to the task of reducing crime in all its forms across the division.
2: These are officers who believe in the mission of the JCF, and we do have a team that is more than committed to the task of reducing crime all around.
1: Assistant Commissioner of Police, ACP Michael Phipps. We invite your feedback on this or any of our programs on our WhatsApp line at 876-405-0477. Thank you for listening. I'm Anjuie James Sawyers.

0: On this week's House Matters, State of the Constituency debate commences, Jamaica reparations petition referred to the Privy Council, and Environmental Protection Levy Act passed. I'm Jitta Francis. Stay tuned. The House of Representatives reconvened on Tuesday, resuming business with the tabling of several pieces of legislation. First on the agenda was the Environmental Protection Levy Act, which provides for the imposition of an environmental protection levy on locally manufactured and imported goods and for connected matters. The Act establishes a permanent statutory framework for Jamaica's environmental protection levy, which is intended to address environmental costs associated with the consumption, use, and disposal of imported and locally manufactured goods. The legislation also gives statutory effect to the levy from June 1, 2007 and increases the rate from 0.5% to 0.85% effective October 1, 2026, with different calculation bases for imported and locally manufactured goods.
1: This bill affirms the environmental purpose of the levy. The consumption, use, and disposal of imported and locally manufactured goods can impose costs on the environment and on the public systems required to manage these effects. The EPL is intended to assist the government in responding to those impacts and to support Jamaica's wider environmental and climate resilience objectives.
0: Finance Minister Fable Williams. Minister Williams also opened the debate on the Virtual Assets Bill, which seeks to establish a regulatory framework for virtual asset service providers in Jamaica. This will require operators to obtain licenses and comply with anti-money laundering and counter-terrorism financing requirements.
1: A person or company counts as a virtual asset service provider if, as a business, it does any of the following for customers. It exchanges crypto for regular money, such as selling Bitcoin for dollars. If it exchanges one crypto for another, such as swapping Ether for Bitcoin. If it transfers crypto from one person's wallet or account to another. If it holds or looks after crypto for others, including holding the keys that control it. If it provides financial services around issuing or selling a new token.
0: The bill affects crypto exchanges, crypto ATM operators, custodial wallet providers, crypto brokers, and some crypto payment processors. Jamaica's reparations petition to King Charles III, filed on behalf of the people of Jamaica, has been referred to the Judicial Committee of the Privy Council. That was the announcement made by Culture Minister Olivia Grange in the House of Representatives on Tuesday. She further noted that the reparations delegation is awaiting directions from the Judicial Committee of the Privy Council regarding the next steps to be taken in the case.
2: We continue to strengthen our engagement with the British Museum. The UK government had invited us to send our legal experts, whose expenses they paid, to visit and inspect the inventory of artifacts from Jamaica in the British Museum. We discovered more than 8,000 artifacts in their collection from Jamaica. There is greater willingness to discuss plans for collaboration, which we believe will assist to get these priceless artifacts back home here in Jamaica, where they belong to the people of Jamaica.
0: And finally, the State of the Constituency debate commenced on Tuesday, allowing members of Parliament to highlight works carried out in their constituencies. State Minister in the Ministry of National Security and Peace and Member of Parliament for St. Andrew West Rural, Gillette Cuthbert Flynn, kicked things off.
3: I'm grateful for the SPARK program, which is transforming communities across Jamaica. So far, three parish council roads in my constituency have already been rehabilitated. The Blue Mountain in Red Hills, Sea View Road, and Castle Drives are 100% complete. Over the last 10 years, we have seen significant investment in water infrastructure across West Rural St. Andrew. The Ferry to Rock Pond project, valued at approximately $1.3 billion, is expected to significantly improve the water supply for the residents of Red Hills.
0: Member of Parliament for St. Andrew West Rural, Gillette Cuthbert Flynn. That's it for this week's House Matters. Join us again next time for more on what's happening in the Houses of Parliament. I'm Jitta Francis. Take care.
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0: and public institutions. That is why the Office of the Director of Public Prosecutions has sought to redevelop its online portal to interact more effectively with the public. A digital bridge providing easy access to information, engagement, and building closer connections. That's the power of websites. So much so that the Office of the Director of Public Prosecutions has revamped its website with the intent of making it much easier for citizens and other stakeholders to better engage with it.
1: This is more than the introduction of a new digital platform. It is a step towards greater accessibility, transparency, and public engagement. Our website will provide easier access to information about our work, our services, and the role we play in the administration of justice. A soft launch gives us the opportunity to test, learn, and improve. We welcome constructive feedback as we continue refining the platform to ensure it best serves the public and our stakeholders.
0: Director of Public Prosecutions, Claudette Thompson. But with individuals often visiting an entity's website before physically setting foot in the establishment or speaking to a representative, this underscores the significant role these platforms play in providing information. And not just any information, but credible information. The redeveloped Office of the Director of Public Prosecutions website will establish a reliable and respected presence in the digital space.
2: A credible, accessible, and informative and up-to-date website is consequently much more than a digital presence. It is an important public service tool. It can help citizens to understand the role and functions of an institution, access reliable information, and develop greater confidence in the services being provided. The growing reliance on digital platforms has important implications for public institutions. Citizens are seeking information online more than ever before, but they also are being exposed to information from a wide range of sources, some of which are not too credible, are inaccurate, and sometimes incomplete or misleading. Therefore, it is imperative that public bodies such as the ODPP remain proactive in providing accurate, timely, and authoritative information about their mandate, operations, and services.
0: Permanent Secretary in the Ministry of Justice and Constitutional Affairs, Grace Ann Stewart McFarlane's address, being read by Acting Senior Director of Justice Reform and Modernization in the Ministry, Sean Harriott. The website was developed in partnership with the Jamaica Information Service, JIS.
3: We see ourselves playing a pivotal role in connecting people to justice with this redeveloped site, and our aim is to support the ODPP in every way to make the site as accessible as possible, to make it as reliable as possible to the public, and as service innovative as possible. And the GIC is looking very much forward to a long-standing partnership in supporting the website and all the efforts of the ODPP.
0: Director of Information and Communications Technology at the Jamaica Information Service, JIS, Andre Daly. Members of the public can use the platform to send messages, submit questions, and provide feedback to the Office of the Director of Public Prosecutions. The redeveloped website can be accessed at dpp.gov.jm/. That's it for today's program. Thanks for listening. I'm Cheryl Johnson-Hamilton.
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1: Welcome to our weekly community notice board edition of the program. I'm Joy Kelly. 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
2: Do not use your cell phone while driving, please. That call or text can wait. Do you really have to stream that video while driving? It's not worth your life, nor that of other road users. Stay alert, stay off your phone, and arrive alive.
1: On your community notice board this week, the Kingston and St. Andrew Association of Brand Societies presents their Farmers Market. This is on September 25 from 7 a.m. to 4 p.m. Where is this happening? The Ministry of Agriculture, Fisheries and Mining Playfield. That's right up at Hope Gardens, Kingston 6. Turn left at the traffic light before you get to Mona Prep. I have been there and trust me, it is worth it. A reminder to bring your bags. Roll out and support your local farmers and do so at some very reasonable prices. And here's another one for you. The Translators and Interpreters Association of Jamaica. Yes, there is such a thing. They have the fourth edition of their translation competition. That's right. Guess what's the theme? The last word standing. Cute, not true. You can enter under several categories. High school students, there's a category for you. Undergraduate students or postgraduate students, teachers, and the general public. You'll want to get going. The application deadline is September 30. Where's the info? You can check out TIA Jamaica 876 on your socials. They're on X at translators_J. They're on IG at TIA_Jamaica. That's TIA_Jamaica. You don't have to be a polyglot, but if you're good with languages, if it is that you have a thing for translating, you should enter this competition. Language pairs include Japanese to English, Portuguese to English, Mandarin to English, French to English, and English to French, English to Jamaican, and Spanish to English, and English to Spanish. It sounds like a lot of fun, so you should definitely give this one a try. Also up on your calendar is another interesting one for Heritage Month 2026. This one's coming your way courtesy of the Jamaica National Heritage Trust. It's a lunch hour concert and the name, Jamaica Boom. We've all sang it during the national anthem, haven't we? So you should roll out on October 9, 2026 at 12 in the afternoon. Where? 79 Duke Street in Kingston. The admission is absolutely free for this one. So roll out, enjoy yourself. Pure excitement and enjoyment. Popular dub poet Yasser Safari will be there. So will National Festival Queen Christina Williams, who broke a decades-long drought to take the crown back to her parish of Portland this year. If you're a fan, catch her in person. Not to mention the 2026 Festival Song winner, Dee Burns. Come sing along to his catchy, infectious hit, I Love Jamaica. I don't know about you, but I plan to be there. Come out to see headliners like Jamar, Nishan Molston, Julian Simmons, and Mikhail Treasure. Once again, a reminder that the admission for all of this fun is completely free. Bring yourself and your intention to enjoy. And before we go, I want to reach out to shout out the JIS radio listeners who are locked in across the island and overseas. Let's not forget Brother Lehman and all who lock in from the diaspora. Here on The Rock, the men have weighed in this week. Shouting out Chris from St. Catherine. He's reaching out from Bogwalk Village, loving it and locked. Also shouting out Craig, who says that he looks forward to our programs. According to Craig, there is never a dull moment, and we love that. The men are checking in and giving us their stamp of approval. Reaching out to say hi also to Prudence from Brownstown. She and her baby girl, Dwanique, are always locked in to JIS radio programs. If you're loving the connection to our listeners here, there, and Roundabout JA, don't leave yourself out. Let us know where you listen from and give us your feedback. We welcome that sort of info. 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That's 876-405-0477. That's it for today's program. Join us next time when we'll highlight happenings round about JA. Until then, I'm Joy Kelly with studio engineer Andre Sayers. Walk good.
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1: And every chapter brings something new to discover, experience, and enjoy. 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If you don't mind, it doesn't matter. 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
0: On Aging Well, we're having real conversations about what it means to grow older in Jamaica today. 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
1: For Aging Well, where every season of life has something worth celebrating.
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1: Good evening. Welcome to the program JCF Now. I am Avalindo, Deputy Superintendent of Police. JCF Now is a special program designed by the Jamaica Constabulary Force to enhance awareness on matters related to your safety and security. The program aims to provide an accurate account of police achievements, foster proactive engagement with partners, communicate crime prevention strategies, and rebuild positive relationships that bolster the efforts of the Jamaica Constabulary Force. Tonight, we apologize for the absence of the police in the news. However, we invite you to continue to follow our social media pages, Facebook, Instagram, TikTok, and YouTube at Jamaica Constabulary Force, and on X at Jamaica Constab, or visit our website at jcf.gov.jm. You can also view our Wanted Wednesday posts or follow community safety and security operatives as they continue their collaborative partnership with their communities, and they have been doing a tremendous job, and we are always so proud of those that are at the CSSB and the work that they are doing, CSSB teams, the work that they are doing, and we continue to applaud them. They are your police. Interface with them. They are there right at your fingertips. If you have concerns, if you have comments, if you have commendation or suggestions about the program, you can send us an email at talkback@jcf.gov.jm or visit any of our social media pages, and you can leave your comments there. If you have experienced police misconduct or have witnessed acts of corruption, you can make your report at any police station. But also, there is IPROBE, the Inspectorate and Professional Standards Oversight Bureau. The office is located at 56.5 Duke Street, Kingston. The contact numbers are landline 876-968-9533 or via the hotline at 876-838-3084. Or you can send us an email at iprobe, that's IPROB, at jcf.gov.jm. And as usual, there is a team on duty that if you call, they're able to respond to you. You can share your comments or your concerns. Again, if you have a report, there is a team on duty even now. We value your thoughts and concerns so you can participate in the program tonight. We will continue to look at fraud and fraud investigations. Our guests, they are here and they are ready to go, but just want to share quickly this afternoon, or today rather, there was the hybrid conference that the National Police College of Jamaica that they put together, and they host at the college on artificial intelligence. It's a conference that was really, really well attended. We have students from various schools across the St. Catherine divisions and over here in Kingston, and we have our own members. There are a lot of members from various Caribbean countries and our own JCF members. The theme was the value, benefits, and pitfalls of AI in an integrated world. The key

address was delivered by Mr. Christopher Reckford, chairman of the National Artificial Intelligence Task Force, and he provided valuable insights into the opportunities presented by AI, as well as the ethical, the security, and the governance considerations associated with the use of AI. And so the conference was really, really a timely one, given the climate that we're in, as the JCF continues its transformation journey through people, quality, and technology. So we are ensuring that our members are sensitized properly and that they know what they ought to do and the responsibility that comes with the use of AI. The Police Emergency Communication Center, PECC, they're reminding members of the public that the 119 line is to be used for genuine emergencies. When you call, please tell the operator what is your emergency, where you are or where the emergency is taking place, or the incident that you consider to be of an emergency nature, and who requires the assistance, your contact number, just in case you get disconnected, they would take your contact number. And please remember that the lines must be free, because the life saved could be your very own, or the help that is needed, you could be the one who need the help, but because other persons are using the lines and it's not emergency calls, please be responsible and ensure that you're not making prank calls. And last week we announced that there was a passport that was lost. It belongs to Miss Sonia Viola Sue. It was found in the Lawrence Tavern policing area and can be collected at the police station. So anyone listening, if you know Miss Sue, that's Sonia Viola Sue, she can make contact with the Lawrence Tavern police station at 876-942-6322, or she can, or whoever can speak with Sergeant Carl Pattison or Detective Sergeant Livy Evans. So I made mention before that our teams are out there, the Community Safety and Security Branch, the teams are out there. We saw where the team from Clarendon, they had a partnership with the Red Hills Primary and Infant School, and they had conversations around safety, safe environments for the children. And this was during a special Parent Teachers Association meeting. Representatives from the Child Protection and Family Services Agency, along with persons from the Social Development Commission and the Clarendon Domestic Violence Center, were among the stakeholders that participated in that event. And we see how these collaborative talks and efforts and the need to come together to have this conversation around really keeping our children safe. You see, we are seeing so many things happening in our society. So when we come with one voice and we're on the same page, that fosters a united front in ensuring safety and the well-being of our children. Can I say it's a good look, and we continue to partner with persons for the greater good of our children. If you're just tuning in, this is the program JCF Now. So much ahead of us for this episode. Stick and stay. JCF Now, we'll be right back.

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0: Welcome back. If you're just tuning in, this is the program JCF Now. Now, last week we started the discussion around financial crime, fraud and financial crime investigation. And the team, the experts that we have, they spoke about the mandate of the division and some of the key units responsible for investigating fraud and financial crimes. We looked at traditional and emerging fraud trends that included the increasing use of technology. We also spoke about money mules last week and who they are, how they are recruited, and their role in moving illicit funds. We spoke about prevention and investigation, how the public can avoid involvement, and how the police use investigative tools and partnerships to trace perpetrators and follow where the money is. And if they find you with it, they take it from you. So they take the proceeds out of the crime. They join us again tonight, the experts, Mr. Brenton Williams and Mr. Horace Forbes, both deputy superintendents of police from the Fraud Squad and Financial Crime Investigation Division. They're here this evening. Gentlemen, welcome again. You know, last week we couldn't have just part one because we were just getting into the conversation and we were out of time. So welcome. Pleasure to have you again.
1: Pleasure to be here. Thank you.
2: Thanks for having us.
0: So having spoken about those last week, and you also talked about your different units that you have there. Tell us about the Financial Action Task Force. What role they play?
1: So the Financial Action Task Force, they are the global standard setters as it relates to combating money laundering, terrorism financing, and proliferation financing. So they set the international standards as it relates to what countries are supposed to do. And this is by way of the 40 recommendation that they provide. And just to give you an example, recommendation 3 recommends that countries criminalize money laundering. But they just not only give you the recommendation, but also they assess to ensure that countries have implemented those recommendations. And this is called the immediate outcomes. So I mentioned earlier that recommendation 3 treats with the criminalization of money laundering, but immediate outcome 7 looks whether or not a country have sufficiently investigated and prosecuted money laundering. So you would have to provide them with the necessary information to ensure that the country is doing what they need to do. So for Jamaica is assessed by the Caribbean Financial Action Task Force, and coincidentally, Jamaica is up for their assessment in October of this year, where the team of assessors will come to Jamaica. They will ask various questions through interviews with stakeholders right across both law enforcement as well as public sector.
0: And when they do these investigations, this analysis, what happens after that?
1: So if you have implemented the 40 recommendation and then you can show effectiveness through the 11 immediate outcome, then you will get a clean bill of health. However, if you have strategic deficiencies, whether it is from a technical standpoint or from the effectiveness, then they will provide you with the requisite guidance as to what you need to change. But then you will be perhaps placed on what we call the gray list, which is basically demonstrating that you have deficiencies, and this can have negative impact for a country.
0: I was thinking about a tier assessment. But you spoke about the gray list.
1: Yes.
0: So you said 40 recommendations.
1: And 11 immediate outcomes.
0: 11 immediate outcomes. What's included in those 11 immediate outcomes?
1: All right, so I'll give you probably three. So immediate outcome 6 treats with the utilization of financial intelligence. And what Fatif is saying is that we should use financial intelligence to augment and improve our investigation. So you'd have to demonstrate that you're actually using it. Immediate outcome 7, as I mentioned before, treats with money laundering. Immediate outcome 8 treats with confiscation. So you'd have to show that you're using a wide range of powers to confiscate criminal property.
0: And as you talk about the confiscation, I know last week you spoke a little bit about taking away those assets.
1: Yes.
0: And we know too that there is a Proceeds of Crime Act. How does this support this kind of activity?
1: So the Proceeds of Crime Act is Jamaica's principal legislation as it relates to money laundering and confiscation of tainted property. So under that legislation, that is where law enforcement get their powers to do these type of investigations, to apply to the courts for the different orders and basically to bring persons who breach the legislation to the court. Jamaica's Proceeds of Crime Act is almost identical to the one that they use in the UK. So the one in the UK came out in 2002 and ours came out in 2007. So our legislation is actually 17 years old.
0: Just pushing back a little bit, you spoke about getting a clean bill of health.
1: Yes.
0: And I'm thinking, so when you've gotten that clean bill of health, is there something that we get to show or to indicate that we have been so
1: yes.
0: recognized as healthy?
1: Yes. So

0: Normally, that is published. So when we have our
1: I would
0: assessment
1: say we as in
0: in
1: Jamaica
0: Jamaica,
1: or
0: in
1: the
0: Jamaica,
1: JCS,
0: overall,
1: overall
0: Jamaica.
1: Jamaica.
0: So let me clarify. So this is not a Jamaica.

0: should know where Jamaica fall, and I'm optimistic that we will be passing and getting a clean bill of health based on all the work that we have done, from legislations to policies, procedures. We're working better as partners within law enforcement, public sector. So all of that will demonstrate how effective we are in the 11 immediate outcomes and also the recommendations.
1: You mentioned financial intelligence. It sounds good hearing about the the clean bill of health, because we know a number of things hinges on our position and our posture as it relates to financial crime and what is our take on it. But I'm also thinking when they come in, you just mentioned that it's Jamaica.
0: Yes.
1: But who sits for these interviews? Or
0: so they are heads of entities, as well as other like directors and other persons who have key roles. So the Financial Investigation Division, the Jamaica Constabulary Force, MOCA, Companies Office, TAJ, Jamaica Customs, just to name a few, the heads, as well as people in key positions that are able to articulate what is it that we have been doing in terms of the 40 recommendation, as well as the 11 immediate outcomes.
1: And if it is that the findings indicate that we have some work to do, what happens then, and how do we proceed after that? Is there any kind of a timeline that we are given to get our acts together?
0: Yes, definitely. There's a timeline that is provided, and then you will have to provide interim reports based on that action sheet that the CFATF will provide. Jamaica last assessment was not the best, and we were placed on the grey list, and there was a lot that we had to do to be removed from the grey list in terms of legislation, policies, and procedure. And we were able to effectively show the assessors that Jamaica is serious about anti-money laundering, countering financing of terrorism, proliferation financing, so much so that we were removed from the grey list. And we're very optimistic that this will remain when the assessors come in October.
1: So that time we should have a clean bill of health.
0: Definitely.
1: Definitely. If you're just tuning in, this is the program JCF Now, and we are talking again with the experts from the Fraud and Financial Crime Investigation Division, Mr. Brentford Williams, Mr. Horace Forbes, both Deputy Superintendents of Police. We continue the conversation right after the break.

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0: It's current, informative, educational, and it deals with the issues. 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
1: Coming up in Teacher's Time, Sunday, September 27. 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

0: Welcome back. This is a program, JCF Now. We're talking with DSPs Williams and Forbes. I almost said Foster, but it's Forbes. Forbes and Williams from the Fraud Squad and Financial Crime Investigation Division. Let us talk about enforcement and enforcement in terms of our arrests. Since the start of the year, how many persons have been charged by the division for fraud, for money laundering, and any other financial crime, related financial crimes?
1: So since the start of the year, the division has arrested 257 persons for various fraud-related offences. Money laundering itself, we have charged 86 persons for money laundering within SIB, you know, within the branch. We have done that. And you know, the branch consists of three divisions. So you have the Fraud Squad and Investigations Division. You have the National Strategic Anti-Gang Division. And you have the Transnational Crime Investigations Division. So across the divisions, we have placed charges 86 persons for money laundering.
0: Your finger rose up like I thought you were going to say something else. Okay. So, and these are for, well, you did mention from the different units. In terms of the process to conduct these investigations, do you find that there are extensive time

0: to do the investigation to ensure that you have the right person, that the accused that you're taking is the right person. Walk me through that kind of investigation to get to this point.
1: Yes, indeed. We have to do the investigation before you effect the arrest. Sometimes, though, you might have to do it the other way around, depending on what is happening at the time. But you do the investigations before you arrest. And there's no timeline on investigations, because you have investigations that take months, years. You know, so fraud investigation is that investigation that can take some time.
0: So there's no fix. There's no fix. It's just that consistency and ensuring that what we do, the right person is arrested and charged for the crime that the person has committed. And so
1: indeed,
0: when we get our, because I'm looking at how Sir Forbes talk about the fact that when the team comes in to do the assessment, some of the gray areas that you find, that they find, you have to go back to the drawing board pretty much to ensure that we are kept in line with what is required. So that's where I want to go, so that we don't fall out of line what is required of us. In terms of, so you mentioned earlier the intelligence, and we're looking now at our investigative capabilities. How are you adapting to the technology or technology-driven aspect of your investigation? Because it's not just book and pencil and paper anymore.
2: So definitely, we have to conduct sensitization, because we are existing in a world that is ever evolving, and we know that artificial intelligence is a major factor when it comes on to fraud and other type of investigations. So definitely what we do is try to ensure that we are adept in terms of what is taking place from a regional and from a global level. We have several international partners that facilitate trainings and sensitization, and that we're able to utilize the whatever we learn to ensure that we're ahead of what is taking place at a particular time. So definitely capacity building is a key factor for us.
0: And as you touch on capacity building, it was just today, I mentioned it at the top when I started talking about some of the things that were happening in the JCF, that the National Police College of Jamaica, they held the Artificial Intelligence Conference today, and the theme, Value, Benefits, Pitfalls of AI in an Integrated World. How is AI changing the landscape of fraud and money laundering? And I'm talking now as a tool for criminals and tool for law enforcement.
2: So from the criminal standpoint, I can definitely say that AI is assisting in them perfecting their scripts. Normally, just about anybody is able to look at a particular document and maybe spot up to 10 mistakes, whether it's grammatical or some other mistake. But you find that AI is able to provide them with scripts that are, you know, believable. They look like they're coming from a reputable organization. So you find that persons may be, you know, maybe scammed based on how genuine the documentations look. But from a law enforcement standpoint, there is definitely opportunities for us when it comes on to AI. AI can assist us in terms of the analysis that is required of banking records that, you know, that we would have obtained during our investigations. So definitely we could use it there, as well as other aspects of the investigation that I may not want to mention now.
0: Which is understandable.
2: Yes.
0: I smile.

0: When you talk about the writing, because sometimes you get some emails, the minute you see the emails and the content,
1: yes,
0: you wonder who write this. This is not even properly spelled, and so immediately you know. So what you're saying now is that because of this, we even have to be more careful.
1: Very.
0: Wow.
1: And even just to add, when you really think about it, you find that persons are able to target different language speaking persons, because AI is able to translate properly different language. So you may be an English speaker, and an individual is able now to defraud maybe somebody that even speaks Chinese, because they are able to use the AI to assist them in the translation.
0: What are some of the red flags? Because if now things are being perfected, how are financial institutions, businesses, or even members of the public are going to be aware that this is money laundering or some suspicious financial activity?
2: What I can say is that financial institutions, they have in place robust infrastructures. They are regulated, these institutions, they are regulated by the Bank of Jamaica. So they have their standards and their things in place. For businesses, etc., individuals, they will have to do their due diligence to ensure that the funds that they receive from persons, from company, individual, are coming from legitimate sources.
0: And in the event that our vulnerable, because it's all good for those of us who are reading, we are exposed to this kind of technology, we handle the computers pretty much on a day-to-day basis, but what about our vulnerable people, the grandmothers, the grandfathers, our aunts, those who still have not yet migrated from the basics of their cell phones? What do you say to them?
2: In terms of the elderly, we are not, from where I sit, the younger population is easier to click on links than the elderly. The elderly, they will investigate, they do their due diligence. They are going to the institutions. They are checking. They are not clicking on any links. But the younger population, they are into this digital world. So they are willing and they are ready to click. So they are the most vulnerable, not the elderly.
0: And I thought it would be the other way around, because I'm thinking, because they know and they kind of know the language and know when to switch over to what. And I thought that it would be the younger people who are susceptible to this kind of hijack.
1: It is.
0: It's the other way around.
2: Yes.
0: But that was not what was in my head. I'm thinking that they're smart enough to see this and to know and not to click on the link. But here you are saying otherwise. I saw you smiling, you know, because you really saw that one got me off guard.
2: Yes.
0: Wow. So many things to learn. So we don't take anything for granted.
2: Not at all.
0: So the elderly not quick to click.
2: Yeah, not at all.
0: We're going for the break. that one kind of stunned me a little bit. If you're just joining us, we are talking all things fraud and financial investigation. Do not click any link that you are not sure about, because you could just end up in your money being lost. Stick and stay. We'll be right back. We'll be right back.
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0: Welcome back. This is the program JCF Now, and we are talking with DSPs Forbes and Williams from the Fraud Squad and Financial Crime Investigation Division. On the tip of us going to the break, we were talking about who are the vulnerable persons, and that one stunned me. But let me pick up here to ask then, if someone, so we're talking about protecting and educating the public. If someone discovers that he or she has been scammed or unknowingly used as a money mule, what should the individual do immediately? What kind of information should the person preserve to assist with, to assist the investigators?
1: Okay, I suggest first step is to stop all further transactions immediately and not send any additional funds. The person should contact their bank or financial institution as soon as possible to report the activity. Preserve any evidence, such as messages, emails, or transaction records, and make a report to the nearest police station or directly to the fraud squad so that an investigation can begin promptly.
0: And if the

0: person is, you know, sometimes there might be timid or not as bold. Some people not as bold. So even though they are victims of the crime, they are kind of skeptical as to, do I really walk to a police station? Can I call them? Can I give the information? Or maybe somebody who knows that the person is a victim may want to call on behalf of that person. Is there a facility for that? Are provisions made for those kinds of reports?
1: Okay, so any report can be made at any police station. So if I say the victim is out in the countryside, they don't have to think of coming, traveling to Kingston. So in St. James, there is a fraud squad unit there at the Summit Police Station. In Area 3, there is a fraud desk. We have a fraud desk out there to treat with customers within the Area 3 community. So there are places out there that they can visit.
0: I'm thinking in terms of anonymous calls.
1: So, well, even if a call is made, yeah, they can report suspicious activities. But if that individual is affected, then and is willing to go through with a full investigation, then a statement must be recorded so that victim must will have, let me say, that person will have to present themselves at a police station.
0: Let's talk a little bit about your public education and sensitization program. What does that involve
1: So
0: or include?
1: that includes us visiting schools. From time to time, we are called upon by private entities, government entities, and we go in and do presentations. CCN, we use them to send out safety tips, etc. So, yes, we can expand more, but we are out there. And we are sending out the tips, the do's and the don'ts. And in addition, the financial institutions, some of them have various slots on radio stations, etc., where you hear them educating their customers on the do's and the don'ts. So enough information is out there added to what we as a police are offering as well.
0: If my church, because I know sometimes people sing, some of you are laughing at
1: Well, you
0: the
1: don't have to even say anything else. Yes, if the church want us, we'll go there.
0: So you accept the invitation to come
1: Yeah,
0: in
1: yes, indeed.
0: and so on. How do you tailor what who hears? Because every crowd is different.
1: No, well, the message, most time will be the same, because you're preventing. You're trying to prevent, so you're educating the public. So it's the same message that will go out.
0: And we have a little time, so we're getting ready to wrap up. But we know that our transformation journey, the JCF, looks at people, quality, and looks at technology. In the broader sense of the force, strategic direction, our priorities, crime reduction, public safety.

0: I mean, maybe just a little bit as to what's the plan ahead for the branch, for the division, as we continue our push for not just education from the division, but that holistic approach. What's
1: so
0: up ahead for?
1: So we embrace from our portfolio side, crime and security portfolio, and the broader JCF. A matter of fact, never before my time in the force am I seeing, or you're seeing, so many courses available to the staff. So earlier on, my colleague spoke of, you know, enrichment, job enrichment, etc. Never before are we seeing what we are seeing now. So we embrace the changes that comes as we go, and as we say, we are a force for good, and that we practice what we preach.
0: What's your word going out?
2: So definitely, as DSP Forbes indicated, I can say that the Fraud Squad and Financial Investigation Division and overall SIB is a learning institution. We ensure that we are aware of our environment and ensure that we tailor our response so that we can be effective in what we do. And that is what I would say our mantra is, in terms of adapting and being able to provide the requisite solution to whatever problems that we may face, or whatever crime problem we may face.
0: And they say that's a wrap. It was a pleasure having you. Have a last word before we go?
1: Yes. Last week we left on the note that, look, don't keep your card out of sight. And we leave with that tonight again. Always keep your card in sight, especially at the service station.
0: And
1: not being biased, especially at service station.
0: Oh, what card are we talking about?
1: Card we're talking about, your debit and your credit card. Don't lose sight of them.
0: Don't lose sight of your card.
1: Okay.
0: And that's a wrap. Pleasure to have both of you. Good conversation, good information, because we always want to ensure that our public is aware. It's not that they don't know, but there are just some things that when you discuss it in a setting like this, it gives more clarity, and persons are better able to say, okay, you know, I heard that on JCF now, and so now you know, as you go to the gas station, don't leave your card, because that's what you heard. And again, we want to say thanks to our guests, DSPs Forbes and Williams, that's Horace Forbes and Brenton Williams from the Fraud Squad and Financial Crime Investigation Division. To you, listener, wherever you joined us from tonight, we appreciate your interest and support in the program. To our technical operator, Mr. Kenneth Reed, and the entire production team at the JCF Constabulary Communication Network, last week they celebrated 50 years. They had their gala last week, 50 years looking back at the role that they played. And, well, just not just about informing and educating, but connecting members of the JCF to the wider public. And this milestone celebrates not only a rich legacy of communication, but also CCN's continued relevance in an evolving media and policing environment. We continue to say to you, let's continue to strengthen our people, strengthen our bonds, and strengthen Jamaica. We remain the JCF, one force for good.

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0: It is 9:28 and a half on the 94. Welcome to the Nightcap. It's a Thursday, another Thursday. Kenneth Reed here with you, keeping you company until midnight. How you doing? What's happening with you? Hope all is well with you. We're here to give you some great music and to make sure you have a wonderful evening, yeah? All the folks who have checked in, like Ian Virtue in Cocoa Walk in Manchester. Hi, Ian. Big up yourself. Nice to have your company. Patrick in Scott's Pass, enough respect, Patrick. Big up yourself. Really appreciate what you said. Miss Yvonne in Portland. Hi, Miss Yvonne. How is Portland this time of the night? Christopher Anglin checking in from the Grand Cayman Islands. Christopher says to give a shout out to all the listeners of Radio Jamaica. All the listeners, wherever you are. Christopher says, big up yourself, Baby D. Having some fun with the music. Hello, Baby D. It's you. Narissa in Runaway Bay. Hi, Narissa. How you doing? Good to know that you'll be with me until midnight. Jennifer in Connecticut. Hi, Jennifer. Jennifer says she's spreading some love to all the night campers. Danny B. Lady Grace also rocking and staying with the 94. Nightcap until midnight. Maxine in Toronto. Hi, Maxine. How are you doing? Always happy to know that you're listening. Elaine, also in the house. Elaine says, hey, I'm listening as usual. Pat in Kingston, 19. How you doing, Pat? Big up yourself. Pat says, still in Kingston, 19. Not on the other side. But Bridget, Mr. G in New York City. Robert Green and the family. Yes, Robert Green and the crew. Janet Gordon, Kenesha Rommel, Bro Bunny, and of course, Robert Green from Omida District in St. Catherine. Marva from Stanton Scheme. Marva says hi to everyone. Marcy Livermore from McIntyre Villa in Kingston, 16. Mile from Cayman Islands, also rocking the 94. Miss Yvonne says, Portland is hot, hot, hot. Glenn, aka Spoon, he's in Henry Street in Sanguinetti, also rocking with us. We got some more music to rock you with, but we got to go to a break and take care of some business. Coming right back with some reggae music. Stay tuned to the the Nightcap. Not there with the E-Factor show as yet. That's for tomorrow. It's the Nightcap, and we'll be back with more music right after this break.
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0: 9:45, Gramps Morgan saluting the ladies. A Woman Like You. Put a double spin on that one for Lady Grace, who says she loves that song and she was asking for a pull-up. So that double play was for Lady Grace. Big up yourself, Lady Grace. Maxine in Abu Dhabi. Hi, Maxine. How you doing? Robert Green sending shout-outs to the teachers, Mrs. Beverly Mangal Davis, Mrs. Winsome Davis, a.k.a. Miss Smith, Mrs. Beulah Reynolds over at the, where are they, Robert? I'm not seeing where they're at. They're at Lucky Valley Primary School. Okay, cool. All right, Walker in Sudbury, Ontario, Canada, also sending a shout-out to John in Shooters Hill. And Walker says he's sending condolences on the loss of his son, Brian. Also, Melody in the house, enjoying the music, enjoying the nightcap show. Garth in Ocho Rios, big up yourself, Garth. Nice to have your company. So too is Andrea, who is in Florida. Andrea says she's loving the nightcap vibe. Joy Green also in the house. Hi, Joy. And that's about it. We'll go for a break, take care of some business. We'll come back with some more reggae music for you. It's the Nightcap on Radio Jamaica, 94 FM.
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Romain Virgo, the driver for the latest. It's a minute before 10. We've got news coming up at 10 from the Radio Jamaica News Center. Sending shout-outs to Maxine in Toronto, who loves this song from Romain Virgo. Also, Miss Yvonne in Portland, who just love Romain Virgo and Barris Hammond. Shout-out to Joe, who's checking in and rocking to the 94 from Grand Cayman Islands. Maureen in Catadupa also enjoying the music. Babs in Anata Bay. Stand by, we got news coming up at 10.

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3: Good evening, I'm Nikinsky Robinson with the latest from the Radio Jamaica News Center. Prime Minister Dr. Andrew Holness is warning consumers to brace for higher food prices and increased service costs. He says that the expected increases are being driven by the ongoing conflict in the Middle East, worsening drought conditions, and the devastation caused by Hurricane Melissa.

0: Speaking yesterday during the groundbreaking ceremony for the Loana Gardens housing development in St. Elizabeth, Prime Minister Holness said the administration is now implementing measures to combat the crisis facing Jamaicans.
1: You're dealing with a drought that has impacted agriculture, which means food prices are going to rise, and those impacts of the destruction of value amounting to 57% of our economy, that must have a significant drag on the economy. Already, the government has adopted counter-cyclical measures, meaning, you know, the economists will tell you that the economy has cycles. It's called the business cycles. It goes up in a boom, and then it comes back down, and then it goes up. As long as the trend is upward, then you're fine. But when the trend starts to dip over a certain number of cycles, you begin to worry. And so the government can take measures counter the natural cycle of the economy. And that's what we call counter-cyclical. The basic understanding of it is the government can spend more. The government can relieve taxes. The government can reduce interest rates.
0: Prime Minister Holness outlined some of the other measures being considered. These include the speeding up and bringing forward planned capital investments.
1: NARA is designed as a counter-cyclical tool for the private sector to give an incentive to persons who are planning to make investments to make them within the lifetime of NARA, because you're going to benefit from the speed of implementation. That means that profits that you would make in 5 years, you can make those profits now and do something else to make the profit that you would make in 5 years. So you would be double better off. So this is also one of the counter-cyclical measures that we will be pursuing. We will be actively going to every parish council to say, let me see the applications that you have. Every government ministry, let me see the projects that you have. And I will be meeting with the private sector to hear what are the projects that they have, so we can bring forward the investment.
0: Prime Minister Dr. Andrew Holness. Meanwhile, the parliamentary opposition has responded to the Prime Minister's comments, accusing his administration of implementing a tax package that is causing a recession and stifling businesses on the island. Speaking on Radio Jamaica's Real Business this afternoon, opposition spokesman on finance Julian Robinson said the measures articulated by Dr. Holness will be extremely difficult to execute in light of the global crisis. He argued that the tax package has removed much-needed finances out of the economy.
2: We have seen in the case of Surge Island, they have laid off 140 persons. They have indicated weak demand,
3: yes,
2: which is not surprising, because if demand is already falling and you impose taxes, you're taking money out of the economy.
3: That's correct.
2: Right? Mm-hmm. And I mean, again, that's not rocket science.
3: That's 101.
2: And so,
3: yes.
2: And then you're seeing other sectors that are in trouble.
3: Yeah.
2: BPO, which is one of the largest sectors, both from the perspective of a lack of competitiveness in Jamaica and the impact of artificial intelligence. IBEX is closing Jamaican locations,
3: correct,
2: but opening in other,
3: yes,
2: countries. The question is, why are we not competitive in Jamaica?
3: Right.
2: And what are we doing? We have spoken about this for a long time, but what tangible steps are being taken to move further up the value chain so you're not susceptible to the advent of AI and other technologies?
0: Mr. Robinson is warning business operators and consumers to brace for a major decision by the Bank of Jamaica on Monday.
2: The BOJ has a decision to make on Monday, the Monetary Policy Committee,
3: mm-hmm,
2: and, you know, it's a very high probability that they're going to increase interest rates.
3: If they don't, they lose credibility.
2: They would lose credibility, right? I mean, apart from inflation, we're seeing all the other central
3: banks around the world
2: are increasing rates. That is going to slow down the recovery, because it means businesses that have loans will pay back more. Mm-hmm. Consumers who have, whether it's car loans, mortgages,
3: credit cards, all of those things, yes,
2: they're going to have to use more of that money, mm-hmm, to pay down debt versus spending the economy.
3: Mm-hmm.
2: Every week we're seeing increase in gas prices. And again, I've said, while the government may not control the price of oil, there's a lot more that we should do on renewables, and we should have been much further advanced,
3: mm-hmm,
2: in terms of the percentage of renewables that are added to the grid.
0: Opposition spokesman on finance Julian Robinson speaking with Real Business host Ralston Hyman. Two 16-year-old siblings have been arrested and charged after they allegedly assaulted a 14-year-old girl

0: on a bus in Spanish Town St. Catherine, leaving her unconscious. The teenagers have been charged with assault occasioning grievous bodily harm and unlawful wounding. Reports indicate that about 4 p.m. on Monday, the complainant was traveling on a Toyota Coaster bus in the Spanish Town bus park along Burke Road when a dispute developed between her and one of the accused. It is alleged that the accused told the girl she was being loud on the bus, leading to an argument. Head of the St. Catherine North Police Senior Superintendent Hopton Nicholson says that the situation reportedly escalated, with the both accused allegedly punching the girl all over her body before she fell to the ground and lost consciousness.
1: Now, this dispute led to a physical confrontation where it is alleged that another male student got involved in this altercation. The female student received several injuries and was transported to a medical facility where she received treatment, and she's also expected to undergo further treatment based on the nature of her injuries.
0: The police say the girl is reportedly suffering swelling of the brain, internal bleeding, bleeding behind her eyes, and a fractured nose. The accused were later taken into custody and charged. SSP Nicholson is urging the public to resolve disputes in a non-confrontational manner.
1: We just want to use this opportunity to implore students, adults, all citizens, to try and address your disputes in a non-violent manner. I also encourage adults to try and intervene when they see students having disputes in public spaces. That child could be your child, that child could be your relative. So we implore you to just intervene as best as practicable so that we can prevent incidents like these.
0: Head of the St. Catherine North Police, Senior Superintendent Hopton Nicholson. The Independent Commission of Investigations says it is continuing its probe into Tuesday's fatal shooting of Joanne Salmon by members of the Jamaica Constabulary Force in a balaclava St. Elizabeth, amid conflicting reports. The police report having received information of two armed men on motorcycles. When the two approached, the lawmen reportedly signaled the riders to stop and was met with gunfire, which was returned. The police further reported that Mr. Salmon was subsequently shot and injured and later succumbed to his injuries, while his co-cyclist reportedly rode away. A firearm was said to have been recovered. However, civilian reports contradict that account and indicate that the police discharged their firearms at the riders without any lawful basis. Mr. Salmon and his co-rider had reportedly attended to court matters at the Balaclava Court. The incident has since sparked a demonstration from relatives and other residents. Since the start of the month, 25 fatalities have occurred involving the security forces' discharge of firearms. This brings the total figure to 223. And that is the latest Radio Jamaica news. I'm Nikinski Robinson. Good evening.
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1: 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If I wanted, when I asked you, you would.

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0: Welcome back to the Nightcap. It's 10:33 on the 94. We're inside a segment where

we put the spotlight on someone, and our featured guest tonight is singer and actress Elaine Lawton. You know her as Elaine. It's her birth month. Actually, September 21st was her birthday. She was she's born September 21, 1978. All right, so she was born in the United States but moved to Jamaica at age 3. Both her parents are Jamaican. So if you know and love the music of Elaine, well, she is our special guest tonight. So between now and 11:30, music from the catalog of Elaine.

0: 10 minutes before 11. Tonight we are saluting Elaine. It's her birth month. Yes, she was born September 21, 1978. She's a Jamaican-American singer. Yeah, she was born in the United States and she moved to Jamaica at the age of 3. Both her parents are Jamaican. Back in 1988, Elaine appeared in the movie Clara's Heart alongside Whoopi Goldberg. Yeah, so she appeared in the movie Clara's Heart alongside Whoopi Goldberg. Through the late 1990s and early 2000s, Elaine lived in the United States and did songwriting and singing backup for Rockefeller artists such as Cameron and Freeway. So yes, we're playing music from Elaine's catalog until 11:30. Narissa in Runaway Bay says, "Kenneth, young people music." But Narissa says, "I'm still enjoying it." Eh? Miss Yvonne in Portland says, "I love Elaine music. She also has a unique voice." Yes, Miss Yvonne, she's one of her most prominent female vocalists. Carmen in Gregory Park says, "Yes, Kenneth, I love her. Elaine is so sweet, beautiful voice." So continue with more music from Elaine's catalog as she's our special guest tonight.
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0: 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That recipient was part of the recent PEP Grants and Scholarship Awardee function, which was held to celebrate the achievements. So, all this and more will be provided in our next time on air, right here in Teacher's Time, Sunday, September 27, 4:30 p.m. Remember, all this will be within our 15-minute allotted time here on Your Radio Jamaica, 94 FM.
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5: Welcome back. It's 3 minutes past 11, and we are continuing our salute or feature on Elaine. Yeah, she's a Jamaican-American singer who was born in the United States, but she moved to Jamaica at the age of 3. Both her parents are Jamaicans, and of course September is her birth month. She was born September 21, so Monday of this week would have been her birthday. All right, so she was living in the United States for a while, back and forth, and so she moved back to Jamaica in the summer of 2004 to focus on her music after working in investment banking. She released No Ordinary Love in 2005, which was her breakthrough single. She then released several hits, including Deeper, Dreaming of You, Sacrifice, Rise in Love, Born to Win, Bye Bye Bye, and You Are Me. Her debut album, titled Sacrifice, was released in early 2008. Her album, titled Love a Dub, was released in Japan in August 2009. 10 of Hearts was released in 2015. So we continue playing music from the catalog of Elaine.

worked at investment banking, in investment banking at JP Morgan Chase. Albums such as Rise in Love, Sacrifice, Ride, Sincerely, Baby Love, Deeper Wine, Make Me Weak, Obsessed, Heavenly, No Ordinary Love, Keep Loving You, Yeah, Yeah, I Want It, Give to You, Give You Anything, Earth Cry, Sacrifice, so many albums. Elena. It's the Nightcap on Radio Jamaica 94 FM. We'll go for a break and we come right back at you with the final segment. Stay tuned.

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2: 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That recipient was part of the recent PEP Grants and Scholarship Awardee function, which was held to celebrate the achievements. 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

That's about it for the nightcap for this Thursday, 4 minutes before 12. The Diaspora Daybreak Show is up next with Marklin Action Edwards. I'll be back with you later on Friday night with the E-Factor Show. 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
1: 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Here's your host, Markland Action Edwards. 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

And one more time, we say TGIF. Thank God it's Friday. Yes, yes, yes. It's Friday. It's Friday. It's Friday. It's Friday. It's Friday. Did you hear what I said a while ago? I said it is Friday. What does that mean? It simply means that we're closing out this week and we're stepping into a beautiful, well-deserved weekend of rest and relaxation and rejuvenation. And any other? What else? Rest, relaxation, rejuvenation, celebration, you name it. We have made it to Friday. Thank God. Knock on wood. Some folks make it up to Thursday, you know. Some folks make it up to 11:59 Thursday and didn't make it over into Friday. So we give God thanks that we are here. We have made it over to Friday. The energy is soaring, and the countdown to your weekend unwind has officially begun as we pick up our workloads and shift our focus to self-care, family and friends, and a peace of mind. We're also pausing to honor an incredible lineup of global and national observances that touch every corner of our human experience. Nurturing the future. We're talking about National Breastfeeding Week. Yes, this ends on Sunday. It doesn't mean that you stop breastfeeding on Sunday. Okay? So if you're breastfeeding, please keep it going, because then the breast is best for the first 6 months up to 2 years of a child's life. How long you breastfed for? How long were you on your mama's breast for? When you were 3, you were still getting breast? What the hell? 3? No, hello? No sucking after 2. Hell. That never sound right. No breast after 2. Come on now. Up to 5? I need to talk to your mother. Oh my. You went up to 3. Jesus. Oh my goodness. Listeners, how long were you on your... I almost asked you how long you suck for, and I'm going to ask you, how long were you on your mama's breast for? Yes, listeners, tell me, how long were you on your mama's breast for? Oh my goodness. 3? I need to talk to Mrs. Pinnock, because, boy, that must have been very challenging for her. I guess you could have waited. Oh my goodness. Elise, 3 years? Oh my goodness.

that's long. That's really pulling it. I'm not overreacting, but pulling on your mama's breast for 3 years, that's a lot of pulling. That's a whole lot of milk. I know, the more you pull is the more the milk come, right? It's crazy. We're also celebrating Healthcare Heroes, listeners, because today, being September 25, we salute our medical lifelines on World Pharmacist Day under the theme Empowering Pharmacists for Healthier Futures. So we celebrate all the pharmacists across Jamaica land we love. I want to say good morning to my friends over there at Genus Pharmacy. Sir Genus and Omar and the crew over there at Genus Pharmacy, good morning to you. Carib Med, Carib Choice, Sir Garland and the crew over there at they're right at the front of Caribbean Estate. We say good morning to you. And there's another one, Third City, Sir Garland? Good morning to all the pharmacists across Jamaica land we love. And it is also a vision for global peace, because on the 26th, that Saturday, we tune into a deeply vital global mission for the International Day for the Total Elimination of Nuclear Weapons, keeping our collective focus on building a safer, more harmonious and unified world for generations to come. And then Sunday, when we kickstart a brand new week, we're fueling our wanderlust. Yeah, it's a wanderlust. Finally, on Sunday, September 28th, we celebrate the ultimate weekend vibe with Tourism Day, World Tourism Day. So on Sunday, we ought to be at a hotel on the North Coast, drinking pina colada and enjoying the sun, sea, and sand. All right? So can you call Ed for me, please? Call Ed Bartlett and ask him which hotel I must check into on Sunday. It's World Tourism Day. So if it's even one day, I'm going to be dryland tourist. Yes, I need to be a tourist on Sunday. So please, I can check in after church. As a matter of fact, you know, the Lord will understand. I won't have to go to church Sunday. Just check me in early. If you don't want me to stay over into Monday, I could do a day pass. Come to think of it, I could broadcast from the hotel Sunday night and come back up on Monday morning, all right? So call Ed for me and have it sorted. I have my shorts ready already. And we call it bar trunk. Yes, man, I have all of them something there ready. I just need the pina colada. I need a little drink with the umbrella and the little chirp on the top and it's a pineapple on the side. Huh? No, I'm going to have that before work. I'll have all of that, then rest, and then join you at midnight. Yeah, we can do that. Yeah, you must live in it. You got to live. You got one life to live. You got to live it and enjoy it. How was Farmers Market? I passed through and I couldn't get parking, listeners. Farmers Market sell off. So great going, Althea McKenzie. I saw lots of produce, fresh produce, and lots of people and listeners. Came out, a lady came to me and said, she has been listening to me from when she was a teenager. I said, Jesus, why are you saying now that I am that old? She was listening to me from when she was a teenager, and looking at her yesterday, she ain't no more teenager. You understand me? So you can just imagine, I'm way up there. Oh my, good morning, listeners, good morning. I hope you're all doing fine and ready for the weekend. Lots to do this morning. Very interesting lineup, courtesy of Madam Producer. And we know again that this is the month of cancers. When you speak of cancers, we're talking about childhood cancer awareness month, prostate cancer awareness month, ovarian cancer awareness month, blood cancer awareness month. It's also healthy aging month, senior citizens month, suicide prevention month. And we're still waiting on a hurricane or a storm or something to happen. Come on, you just can't close out the season, sir. Well, we still have until November. We need something to happen. Not as bad as Melissa or with the other one named Burial, but look a rain, look a breeze. Come on now. No, El Nino. No. You can't close us out like that. No look a rain, sir. No look a storm, no look a breeze. No, man. Something need to happen. As I said, I don't want anything like Melissa or Burial, but look a breeze, man. You look a breeze. You don't want look a breeze. No look a rain. We don't want no flooding.

0: Jesus, okay, Jesus, no flooding, just the Korean little breeze, little excitement. You know, Jamaicans love excitement, right? I don't want to come in my room. I don't want to sleep on with no broom. I don't want my dish free fly off. I don't want nothing like that. I just want a little breeze. A little something, man. Sure. Did I mention the 27th? Yes. And then the 28th, next week, Monday, is Dorian Edwards' birthday. That's my mother. I must find out from her how long she breastfed me for. I must find out. Kind of like me to get much. Cause look how misty. Those who never get much breast milk look like me now. But you see, those who go like all 3 years. You think somebody get enough breast milk?
1: No.
0: Me? No. And look so washy. Oh my, good morning Grace. Good morning Kareen in the Bronx. Good morning. Who is this now? Active. Somebody said they're active in Southampton, that's UK. Good morning. Mine, what you wish for? As I said, all I'm asking for is a little breeze. No, no, no storm, no, no hurricane. Okay, I have to ask my mother. Yes, ask my mother and tell me how long you were on her breast for. Full of laughter. Who is this? Grace, baby D, how long were you on your mama's breast for? That's what I want to find out. So Grace, call your mama, baby D, all of you, call your mother and ask how long you're breastfed for. All my children breastfed for over a year or two. All right, great going. Derek in Peckham, how long were you on your mother's breast for? Dahlia, you talk to me too. Sang, Mr. Sang. Danny B, it's Money Day Friday. Okay, talk for yourself. I don't even remember such a day, the 25th. You never hear me playing the song I play yesterday. Hand to mouth, as it come, it done. Okay then. So ain't nothing to talk about right now. We keep it moving. Robert Green and the crew. Marva in Stanton Scheme. How long were you on your mama's breast for? Marine in Catadupa. Latoya and Kevoy. You're late. What happened to you? No, you're not late, man. You're still good. From your catching, from your coming in after, before 1 o'clock, you're good. How long you breastfed for, Latoya? Talk to me. Ivan over there in Cocoa Walk. Chedi in Queens. Darnus in Birmingham. Vivian, all you say is good morning. You don't say anything else, but you can talk to your mother. Ask your mother and tell me how long were you breastfed for. Jennifer, the same thing for you. Bob, same thing. Kerrion, Uncle Ronnie. Joyce in the UK. Joan in Chapelton. I'm trying to get all in a Joan, but not getting you. Your mom is at Dovecot, so? I tell you something, ask your mother how long to breastfeed. She tell me her mother is at Dovecot. So, I don't so all that prevent you from asking your mother how long you breastfeed for. As long as, at least you know where she's at. So, you know where Dovecot is. I know where Dovecot, but it's not my business to go to Dovecot and ask your mother. You know where to find your mother. That's not many people can find their mother this morning, you know. So the good thing that you know where to find your mother, you go ask her how long she breastfed you for and tell me. Andrea, Andrea Robinson, I can't believe it's really Friday. Oh, is that they say, I can't believe it's really butter? Okay then, it is Friday. Hey, pinch yourself, it's Friday. Tony and Judith, how long you guys breastfed for? Smarty Pants, Vivian, tell me now, sir, mom died. My condolences, but that doesn't say you can't ask her. All I know is that's up. Oh, mother dream me. My father dream me. My granny dream me. Make them dream me now and tell you how long you breastfed for. Make your mother. As a matter of fact, you a dreamer. Since you want to go. Then if she want, then if she want, find out how long her mother breastfed for. She forgot to dream her mother now. You can dream your mother. Your mother can't dream because your mother don't want to know nothing. So since your mother, you want to know, dream your mother Vivian and ask her for me. How long she breastfed you for? I need information this morning. The time really flying. Oh yes, Joyce from Florida. How long you breastfed for? Mark and I don't know, and she's not even around for me to ask. How come? What you do with her? Andrea, man, your wishes turned the opposite way. Something small, but it turned out big. then everyone would cuss me out. Them not cuss me, not cuss Andrew. I say Andrew.

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Nothing to sweep out with broom, just a little bit. Just a little bit. And when you pray, you must be specific and deliberate and intentional. Tell God exactly what you want. Okay, so Lord, I want little rain. Okay, maybe about how many inches? About 2 inches of rain. 2 inches of rain, you can walk in there. Like a walkway, and you can play boat race. Evan Thompson, 2 inches of rain, a good amount of rain that can fill up the dam. Yeah, I need some water. How many inches of rain the dam want though? The water will it right now. That no. Need Melissa. I wouldn't want that. We just want a little bit of rain. Little bit for splash or for make muddy puddle. You ever watch Peppa Pig? When I say, come daddy, muddy puddle. We just need enough to make some muddy puddle. That's all. And we're good. My mom died over 20 years. And my girl, and so. That's what the angel say. Free mother died 20 years ago. And so. You can still dream her. She still have the information. I don't, you know what? Let me stop because I don't understand these people. What the response they're giving me. When she dream, me tell you. Okay. No, don't tell me. I don't want to tell you. You tell me. You just dream her and you tell me. My mom died over 20 years. I don't know Mark Lennon and she's not around. Bless her soul. Okay then. It seems as if no, mother's not around. So it seems as if I'm not going to get the information as it relates to how long you guys were breastfed for. All right. But I do hope that you if any of you are breastfeeding now, like Constable Devon, all right. Yes, you're breastfeeding. And I hope you're not depriving K-Son of the milk, you know, the precious milk. That's precious commodity. Can you imagine? It needs no, breast milk is so precious and so unique. It needs no refrigeration. You don't have to cook it. You don't have to microwave it. It's just there, ready to go. That's the only thing I know that is ready at all times. You can, but even if you don't put it on the fridge, it's just always there, ready. Oh my goodness, what's a precious commodity. Whoa, so nice. I'm having, what do you call it, flashback? All right, listeners, so as I said before, we have a lovely Marklin. I was allergic to my mother's milk. Really? So I had to wait. I was allergic to my mother's milk, so I had to make up for it with my, oh Jesus. It's a TMI, too much information. He was allergic to his mother's milk, so he had to make up with his wife's milk. What is he really saying here? I was allergic to my mother's milk, so I had to make up for it with my wife of 40 years. What is he really saying? His wife is breastfeeding him for the past 40 years? I thought you being breastfed for 3 years was bad. He's been breastfed for what, 40 years? Whoa. I do all the way, mommy, they are boneyard. Talk for yourself. My brother never done a boneyard. I'm at a deaf ear, you're at a Britain. So I'm going to talk for myself. Did you hear about the two students that fried? Yes, me hear about it. But I don't know why when people believe, say, I am in media. I'm in the media, listener. So anything I don't get live, I get it delayed. Okay? So I know I'm going on the road. But it's just everything I don't like to talk because something just rumple my spirit. Because I am saying we need to start charging these teenagers as adults. When they do adult stuff and do foolishness, they must be charged and face time like adults do. Okay? How can you beat up a 14-year-old girl, two of you, till the penny is unconscious now in hospital? How does that make sense? And how does adults, because I want to believe there were people there videoing, because that's what we do in this world now. Something happened? We draw a phone
and we start a video. We don't get involved, we don't part, we don't say no, break it up. No, we just want content. And I'm saying if any adults were around, you should all be ashamed of yourself. On a sickening, on a just like the two boys when we beat up the girl. You understand me? It's just wrong. You understand me? And these teenagers that are behaving like adults, they must face the

I'm so far, and you come around from my spirit now with this argument. And then the other argument now, why is it that when they're talking about these minister of religion, you can't hear them name, and the church of them pastor? Because you're the one raped the lady, promised her a job. But I'm saying, how she get raped two times in two separate incidents? Because if and what he did is wrong, don't get me wrong, he's wrong, and he must face face time. But I'm saying, well, not FaceTime like you do, iPhone. You got me what I'm talking about. He must go behind bars. I am simply saying, if somebody sexually assaulted you, I think it was the 7th of August, how you allowed him to do it again the 16th of August? I kind of fear. You go back home yard again after him did it one time? I can understand the first time. And I can understand if he had done it more than once in a day, because he may lock you up and take all your phone out here and hold you hostage. But why would you go back to the same person's house on a second time, knowing that the man molested the first time? Where thing going the next time? A prayer meeting? And Bible study? Come on now. Some things just... Fear what? Him do it one time, call police. You don't go back there and get a second rape. It's sad, but I'm just trying to understand how it happened two times. And it's not like that child that happened to you. It's an adult. She's a big woman. No, man, you're a big woman. Man rape you one time, he molested the second time. First time, chances are he will do it again. So, as I said, I could understand it happening more than one time in a day, because him take out your phone, lock up in the house, and have him wait from morning till night. I understand that. But I'm trying to wrap my head around the tambourine where him do it the 7th of August, based on the news I heard, and then again the following week, like the 16th of August. How come? What can go so? And it's about time we start naming these ministers of religion when they do this crap, and name the church too, so we can lock them down. It's wrong. People supposed to be able to run to, back in the day, when you hear about a police, a pastor, an elder, a JP, these are people you can run to as a child or even as an adult. They're not supposed to harm you, you know? Oh boy, let me get back to my happy Friday here, because it's Friday and we want to be happy. And sometimes, you know, I mean, I say that is the case, but sometimes when I really say it, go, you know, but something don't go right, and then ball falls. So, all right then, you know, give me what you say, make up. And sorry, God, that's why I have to be careful, you know. Okay, I leave that one right there and keep it moving. What is I was going to tell you about? Tell about everything already. What else? I hear I see Shaggy on doing an interview, and Shaggy saying, talking about the King of Dancehall, and Shaggy said the only is like it's just him, Sean Paul, and what other one name? Bob Marley. So a shade's a mature upon them other one, you know. Beanie and Bounty and Yellow Man, you know, because right now you don't know if it's Yellow Man or Beanie's the King of Dancehall, you know. Bounty, I don't think Bounty get into that argument. I think Bounty does not say am I the poor people governor and that's it. You understand me? But Beanie and Yellow Man, we don't know which of them is the real king of the dancehall. And now Shaggy saying before him is Sean Paul and the other one, Bob Marley. So him the real again. Him the real, you know, so I go and play the clip, because when I talk, when I don't believe me, you know, I, and when I say these things, I want to make sure that I have my evidence. I need to have my evidence. And you hear about the Costa Rica president,

fire the fire our minister of foreign minister, where he went to a meeting with Trump. I don't know if it requires firing, disciplinary action, yes, because if, as a minister of government, you ought to notify your superior as to what you're doing. So how you as a foreign minister going to a meeting with the president of America and your president don't know? You're violating, right? So I don't know if you should fire him. I don't know if it warrants firing, but some could I we call it now. Yeah, of course you have to brief the president and everything. But I'm just saying, I don't know if it is as drastic as firing, and that's not actually have something against Trump. But I would think that she could discipline him and say, all right, as of today, you remove, take that portfolio from him. But I don't really know if it, but you know, Costa Rica did them thing them for them way. All right. Okay. Faye Eddington honors her father at Battle of Britain remembrance. Look at Faye in her uniform. Faye a soldier, you know? Honorary soldier. Honorary Colonel Faye Eddington laying a wreath. Wow. Look at Auntie Faye. All right, Auntie Faye. Now, Auntie, quite a title from here. Yeah? All right. What is I was sick. Vex money is now in the Oxford English Dictionary. Okay, then. Only ladies know.

You know, the other day Obama dog died. So Wilma dog, oh, so the princess of Norway, free her dog dead now. Ain't them full of fashion, you see? Or just bad man and jealous. If you dead, me one dead too. I'm trying to find that clip with what's his name? With whom they talk about? Shaggy? Yeah man, Shaggy say anybody if it's not him, it's Sean Paul or Bob Marley. All right, listeners, we are here. And you know, we try to keep it very light on the Friday. Yeah, you know, too much of the long talking and the heavy stuff. So when I come back, I'm just going to touch a little bit on what's happening across the world and more in Jamaica. But this morning, I want you, because, you know, we start this Food Friday. Oh, yeah, that's what I'm going to start calling it, Food Friday. Remember we had, what we talk about, curry and stew and all kind of something? So, Food Friday, which is your favorite combination? Bun and cheese, bullet and pear, or patty and cocoa bread? Which one you like? You don't the bullet and pear? They're having a pear festival in Moko, you know? In October. I didn't know that pear is so bountiful that they can have a pear festival. Yeah, they're having a pear festival in Moko sometime in October. I'm going to get more information, but which combination is yours? Your favorite, bun and cheese, bullet and pear, patty and cocoa bread. You know, that hit the spot for me right there, along with a bottle of Pepsi. But until we hear from, until I get the news for you, let me tell you what am I looking for? Oh, I'm looking for Sean Paul, because according to Shaggy, Sean Paul is the man. As him said, Dottie, yeah? Okay. Just a check.

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0: All right, so we have your news for those of you who missed it yesterday. Let me just let you know that the high stakes state dinner, members of CNN, they were barred from it because, you know, Trump banned CNN from the White House. But have more on that one. President Donald Trump hosted Chinese President Xi Jinping at a lavish White House state dinner last night. The event was attended by prominent tech executives, including Tesla's Elon Musk and OpenAI's Sam Altman. While both leaders struck a cordial and friendly tone publicly, analysts note that expectations remain low for structural breakthroughs regarding major sticking points like AI safety, global trade tariffs, and tensions over Taiwan. All right. And of course, a federal judge temporarily halted President Donald Trump's ban on three media outlets, citing due process concerns. However, report updates indicate that the restricted outlets were still denied entry to the state dinner despite the judge's order. Oh, that's Trump. All right. Over in Canada, in a surprising statement that has sent shockwaves through Ottawa, Canadian Prime Minister Mark Carney told reporters that Canada has actively considered the remote possibility of U.S. military action against it. While Carney criticized the threat as highly remote, he defended the contingency planning, stating it would be irresponsible for his administration not to prepare for all scenarios given shifting geopolitical tensions. I don't see America going at Canada at all. They're too close to comfort. No, sir. But again, you don't know what can happen. That's Trump you're dealing with. A prominent far-right UK political activist was arrested yesterday after a migrant dinghy was intentionally slashed in East in English Channel, escalating local political tensions surrounding border control and migrant safety. Over in Africa, DRC maritime tragedy. At least 41 people have died after a boat capsized on Lake Tanganyika in the Democratic Republic of Congo. Emergency workers have successfully rescued 49 passengers, and search and rescue operations remain underway for those still missing. That is very sad. So all of 41 reported dead so far. They've rescued 49 and they're still searching for others. The World Health Organization, WHO, sounded alarms regarding an ongoing Ebola outbreak in the Congo, warning that the country is facing a severe shortage of frontline health workers as they struggle to keep the virus contained. Australian Prime Minister Anthony Albanese revealed at the United Nations that an open AI agent breached an Australian public health database. The announcement comes as Australia pushes for stricter international regulations on smart algorithms and cyber security. Border violated spike after volatility. All right, spiked after Pakistan launched targeted airstrikes against 10 cities inside Afghanistan, stating the actions were strictly limited to identified military objectives following alleged drone attacks. New data show poverty has jumped to 32% under President Javier, representing a 4.1% point increase in the first half of the year and intensifying pressure on the administration over there in Argentina. That's not good. Let's jump over to Jamaica. The Bank of Jamaica reported heightened activity and heavy demand for the US dollar, causing continued fluctuation across major trading pairs, including the Canadian dollar and the British pound. Jamaica Prime Minister Dr. Andrew Olness strongly defends his government's response to the aftermath of Hurricane Melissa. Speaking at the signing of a $5 million grant provided by the European Union and the World Bank, Dr. Holness pushed back against critics, asserting that Jamaica's recovery, specifically utility restoration and road clearing, has been exceptionally effective compared to international benchmarks. And other things happening in Jamaica, lawyers announced they may withdraw their services from the island's courts after a meeting with Justice Minister Delroy Chuck failed to yield satisfactory pathways to reform mandatory minimum sentencing and discretionary decisions in gun crimes. You remember that they had a peaceful protest over at Supreme Court, where they're saying that this 15-year mandatory sentence that's just not right. I'm for the 15 years because I'm saying if you are not a police officer, you're not a soldier or a licensed firearm holder, if you have a gun and if you have an illegal weapon, you have criminal intent, right? So I don't see why. I don't know what kind of problem they're having with that. If you're caught with an illegal weapon,

you have criminal intention, you must be put away for no less than 15 years. I have no problem with that, because if you get a chance to use it, you're going to do damage to somebody. So, but the lawyers now say they're going to boycott. All right, so be it. During the ongoing Pathways International trial in St. James, defense attorney Anthony Williams suggested that late church leader Dr. Kevin Smith, rather than his client Andre Ruddock, was responsible for cutting a victim's throat during the 2021 religious killing. I don't know who they're going to sentence now, because Smith dead too. You know, that's what some of you don't understand. These so-called prophets and prophetess, them are dead too, you know. Okay then, so no must know God for himself, as I've been saying from the other day. A newly tabled performance audit revealed that several mining and quarrying companies in Jamaica are operating without valid permits and owe billions of dollars in unpaid fees and environmental rehabilitation penalties. Of course, I see them digging and mining away, and some of the mining that they're doing, that's what caused some of the flooding, you know, because they're just digging away the riverbeds. Oh boy. Meadowbrook High water closure. Meadowbrook High School announced it was closed for the majority of its students due to depleted storage tanks and a failed delivery from private water supplies. NWC, so what you can do for Meadowbrook High School, all right? Can't have the kids out of school because of no water. Prime Minister Andrew Holness assured the public that the state is not above the law following a spike in fatal police shootings flagged by Indicom. We mentioned the landmark regional business deal between Royal Caribbean Group, which announced a massive investment representing 50% stake in Sandals and Beaches Resorts, estimated to generate roughly $600 million annually. CARICOM formally signed a memorandum of understanding in New York at the United Nations to deepen cooperation and diplomatic ties with Pacific Islands and island nations. And we see where Jamaica's water, Minister of Water, Environment and Climate Change, Matthew Samuda, delivered a CARICOM address at the UN welcoming a new global declaration on sea level rise while pressing for direct financial aid for vulnerable coastal communities. U.S. official confirmed that 18 suspects linked to the 2021 assassination of Asian president, including former Justice Ministry official, have been transferred from Haiti to Florida to face federal trials. So lots happening internationally, regionally, and locally right here in Jamaica, land we love. Yes, and we spoke about that 15-year-old that killed that woman over in, is it in Clarendon, or sometime in July? Yeah, as I said, these youngsters, they must face the law like adults. They must do that. They must do it. All right. Corrine in the Bronx, good morning. Danny B, good morning. Dahlia, Darnus, all of you, good morning, good morning, good morning. And Yvonne in Portland, good morning to all of you. And we are right here inside Diaspora Daybreak on Radio Jamaica 94 FM. And yes, listeners, the phone lines are also open, so you can give us a call if you have something on your mind. Again, we try to keep it very light when it comes on to Friday. The weekend is here, so we want to leave some of the heavy burden at the feet of Jesus and just enjoy ourselves right here on Radio Jamaica 94 FM. You know, I spoke with Sue yesterday. I saw Sue at the farmer's market, and I was talking to her. I asked her what time of the year what's his name again Francois usually play a Christmas carol. She said he started as early as July. I said, what? And I'm here trying to see if I can follow in his footsteps. I mean, way behind time. Way behind time at all. I didn't know he was, but that's pretty early though. I know it was in July that he would play a Christmas carol. So I guess we can start playing when the station says so, because I can't beat Francois again. Francois would have done it from July. So let me just say good morning to all the sexy ladies that are up and listening, eh?

Oh, yes, at 1 o'clock in the morning. You see what I'm talking about? Boy, I know where we're going to give trouble. 18-year-old Jamaican facing deportation from Barbados after robbery conviction. 18. And, you know, Barbados is one of them countries where we go without visa, right? Tutus are going to have to get visa to go to Barbados now, you know? Tutus are going to need visa to go to Barbados. An 18-year-old Jamaican national is facing deportation from Barbados after pleading guilty to a robbery that saw him spend 5 months on remand. John Jason Hanif admitted to robbing Carlos Edwards of a wallet, CIBC debit card, and $40 in cash in Bridgetown in June of last year. Police later found Edwards' ATM card on Hanif. He was arrested and reportedly admitted to the crime. Hanif was sentenced to time served and handed over to the Barbadian immigration authorities after the court confirmed he had not begun the process of regularizing his immigration status. So before him sought out himself, he had a foolish. So they're going to deport him. Oh, you get deported from Barbados? It's not even like America or Canada or England. How you get deported from Barbados? Oh, boy. It's crazy. I had no idea that so much rain fell over there in Montego Bay that it caused an American Airlines flight to go back to Miami. Couldn't lie. Serious something happened on Monday. See it here?

an American Airlines flight was forced to return to Miami in the United States on Monday. Well, I don't know where else Miami is, but the gleaner says Miami. Is there another Miami somewhere else in the world? The only Miami I know about is in the United States. But anyway, an American Airlines flight was forced to return to Miami in the United States on Monday after heavy rainfall prevented the pilots from safely landing at either of Jamaica's two international airports. Heavy rainfall in Kingston, too? It was that heavy in Kingston on Monday? That plane couldn't land? Adam couldn't see. Wow. Resulted in wet runway conditions at Norman Manley. You know, I'm going to stop reading this thing. Because if rain or fall, the runway must wet, don't it? Okay. All right, Gleaner. I can understand the adverse weather condition, but to say the wet runway, it's kind of redundant. But our paper still, don't it? I had no idea. They had that much rain in Montego Bay and Kingston that a flight couldn't land. I bet it was that your Jamaica pilot didn't land that plane. If it was 1 hour of pilot, then land that something, drop it on the tarmac out of Montego Bay. So trust me. Hey, we are shuttle driver, you know? You never know that. We are shuttle. Anyhow, it was a Jamaican pilot. I guarantee you, he would have landed that plane on the water on the wet runway. He would have landed it. He would have landed it, and then Jamaicans will start to clap. Once you know, the only time you know when you did it to Jamaica, is when everybody start to clap. But they don't clap as much as one time, you know. The last flight I was on, they didn't really clap much. But once upon a time, them clap, clap, clap, clap, clap, clap, clap. And that's all. The blind pilot knows same land, you know. Them can't see. They say, in the accent, say, how you know your land? They say, ain't I hear the Jamaicans no clap? But no similar. Because no, if I'm blind and I can't see. And if it depends on the Jamaicans. So when the reporter asks him, so as someone who is visually impaired flying this jet, how do you know when you land? He said, well, when I hear the Jamaicans clapping, I know I've safely landed the aircraft. So as I said before, had it been a Jamaican flying that American Airlines, trust me, you're not going back to America. Unless there's something else on that flight, and Trump say, carry them back home. I don't care about that plane. Return to base. Okay. I think there's something else. I could never look a rain or fall on Montego Bay and Kingston, but then could land a plane. So what I'm to tinsel pen? Maybe the runway out there, so I can't manage. That woman. And they could have tried out the one in, the one out St. Mary name? Ian Fleming. Look how much airport we have. Rich. Something else. I'm going to be a Jamaican. Something else that I go on. There was something else. And somebody else was on that flight. And I said, if you land that plane in Jamaica, problem. Come right back to America. Strength of a woman. All the strong women out there, good morning to you.

0: Oh yes, listeners. Until we, there's something that my producer wants us to do later on. But until then, I want you to tell me, which is your favorite? Which is your combination? Which combination works best for you? Bun and cheese, bulla and pear, or patty and coca bread? Yeah, we're keeping it light on this your Friday morning. So call me at 926-2178, 926-7615, 926-8631. Or send me a WhatsApp at 876-553-5908. Which is your favorite combination? Which do you go for? Bun and cheese, bulla and pear? Or do you prefer, what's the other one? Patty and cocoa bread.
1: I don't know how I let this happen. The girl next door.
0: Yeah. Let me see who is talking to me right now. Sang in North London. He possibly couldn't see and see land and took the sea as a flooded runway. Come to think of it, Montego Bay and Kingston Airport are so far apart. Maybe he was under something making him delusional or first time flying to Jamaica. Because I've never heard of a flight, you know, returning to the country of departure because of heavy weather, because they normally... they would know, you know, it's not like they're flying into a storm. That happened to me once. I remember I was on a flight from Toronto to Boston in the US, and the flight had to be circled for a while, but it was because of heavy fog. The visibility was very poor, very poor. So the pilot, you know, came on and said, you know, he has enough fuel to circle one more time, and after that he would have to head back to Toronto. That I can understand, but you know, I didn't know that we had so much rain on Monday that flight couldn't land. There was something else on that flight. Bulla and pear for me, even though I like the other two, but yeah, I'll go with the bulla and pear. Only bun and cheese for Edgar. Darnus in Birmingham says bulla and pear. All right, they're calling me. Let me hear what I'm saying. Good morning to you.
2: Hello.
0: Hello, good morning.
2: Good morning, how are you?
0: Hello.
2: Hello.
0: Hello, you're talking to me, I'm not hearing you.
3: Or really the positive optics.
0: Hello.
2: Do I have the right one? Clear.
0: Yeah. Nothing. 94, good morning. 94, good morning.
4: Hello, good morning.
0: What's going on? Bon
4: here now?
0: Morning.
4: Bun and cheese.
0: Okay, okay. Now I'm hearing you. Bun and cheese.
4: Yes.
0: All right. Thanks for calling. When was the last time you had bun and cheese? Easter?
4: No, Monday.
0: Monday? Okay, you really love it then. You really love it. Thanks for calling, all right?
4: You're welcome.
0: Okay, which one for you? John says a bulla and a pear. All right, Kevin in Cayman, all three. Okay, you're craving, you know. You're too craving, man. You have to choose one, Kevin. Kevin, good morning to you. Over there in the Cayman Islands, thanks for tuning in to Radio Jamaica 94 FM. Let me add Kevin to the database. Kevin is in Cayman, and Kevin says all of the above. Which is your favorite, listeners? Bulla and pear, bun and cheese, or patty and coca bread? Good morning. Good morning.

0: Morning.
1: Good morning.
0: Yes, which one is it for you?
1: Yes, I'll just give you a little word on the incident with the plane.
0: You want to talk to him about the plane? Were you on that flight?
1: No, I was at the airport.
0: Oh, you were at the airport. Okay, give me.
1: The problem is there was heavy water on both runaway, but it was able to land on the water, which is very unusual.
0: So which airport were you at?
1: I was at the Norman Manley.
0: You're at Norman Manley. You're waiting on somebody from that flight on that flight. Oh, okay.
1: Yeah, he wants somebody to come.
0: Wow.
1: But what happened is the runway was heavy with water.
0: Oh, the runway was flooded with water.
1: Yes, both runaway, because we heard it from Kingston here that it's a Bertigo was heavy too. They could land there.
0: Yeah, that's surprising, because as I said, I've never heard of it before. That
1: I have landed at this airport here with heavy rain.
0: Yes, that happened to
1: water.
0: Oh,
1: unusual.
0: Yeah. Okay.
1: Some work is going on, and nobody don't want to say anything.
0: Oh, because I know there's some upgrading going on at both airports, I think. Okay, so because of that, now there's a lot of water. Okay. Okay, so it's not the rainfall, it's our fault.
1: I said so too.
0: Thank you.
1: There was something I tried to get to over night, you know, for you to play back a thing that, remember when this gentleman here, what's his name, this Ambassador Henderson. The position he was interviewed for. And the Prime Minister said he didn't take any part in that. And what
0: yeah, it wasn't a part of the selection process, right?
1: Right. Mm. But yet he was saying he was the proper person. And then they went to the deputation to the country to find out what the work is like out here.
0: So something don't add up.
1: Yes. Too much, you have too much cutting and cut out with lies, you know. Lies, you have to follow lies.
0: Okay. So, who you think was lying? Well, or is lying?
1: The only thing I have to follow is the Prime Minister, because he was the one who said he didn't have nothing to
0: do with the selection.
1: And he was very competent and whatnot. But if he's competent, why he went to that place there to go learn how to do the thing and care back
0: and come back and care back information, eh?
1: I would like that tape to play back.
0: All right, I'd have to check for it and see if we can get it.
1: Yes, and the ambassador, things are cut up. The Minister of Security said nobody wants to see the man that is not criminal yet. Our man over said they are criminals.
0: He call everybody criminal, isn't it? He call everybody criminal. But then they're saying in the third country national arrangement that no criminals will be coming here. So I guess they haven't started the program as yet. Mm-hmm. We haven't heard of any of those flights coming. No, trust me. We're going to hear. We are not paying for the program, they say. The Americans are the ones footing the bill, and they're saying that we're not accepting any criminals. They're coming there of good health and good and in terms of criminal background, they have been cleared. But I guarantee you, any one of them land with a criminal record, we're going to hear.
1: I can tell you this, Peter.
0: We're going to hear.
1: Where are we going to put them? It's Pegasus?
0: I don't know. They're not going. One thing we know, they said they're not going into any of the penal institutions, so they're not going to prison, because that's not the reason they're coming. They're just coming. They're going to be held here for about 7 to 14 days max, and then they'll be on to their home country.
1: Coming from America, you know. It is said that they are criminals.
0: Oh.
1: They are criminals. So why not send them from where they come from and went to America? It's easier.
0: But I asked the same question. Why they have to come here? I mean, look at this young man, this 18-year-old who is a Jamaican who committed a robbery in the Barbados.

0: Barbados, and they're deporting him not to America, not to Cayman. They're deporting him back to Jamaica.
1: Right where he comes from.
0: So everybody's asking the same question. I think the most common question that everybody's asking is, why do they have to send them here before sending them straight back to their country? Because if you, whichever country you're a national of, that country cannot refuse you, you know.
1: They cannot
0: refuse you. As a Jamaican, Jamaica cannot refuse you entry. Even if you're coming in on an expired passport, Jamaica cannot refuse you, deny you entry. So I'm saying, if these individuals, these 25 people every 2 weeks, why can't they just go straight to their born land?
1: We are the one who's going to put them to where they directly come from.
0: I guess when they come here, they're going to leave from here and then go to their homeland.
1: So they sending them from America to a vacation here.
0: I don't know if they're coming on vacation. I don't know what's the reason. I don't know when they come here, where they're going to stay, which hotel or whatever, but they're not going to prison. That much they say. So they're coming here, and within 7 to 14 days max, they'll be en route to their home country. So I don't know. And I think that's the puzzling thing for most Jamaicans. Why do they need to come here first? And not just go straight to the yard, because if I'm being deported, worse, these people that are coming here, they have no brother, sister, family members here, no ties. They know nobody in Jamaica.
1: Yeah,
0: I would rather they deport me to my home country than to another foreign land.
1: I consider that they refuse.
0: Exactly, and as I said, your home country cannot deny you entry. They have to accept you. That's law. They have to accept you. Because when they come here and they're going to be going to their home country, then they won't be denied entry. So why not just send them there from the get-go? But you see, there are things that we don't know, we'll never know. So we just have to allow government, work.
1: I would say that we have juvenile need brushing up. I think what we should have here is a boot camp.
0: Listen, boot camp can't help some of these people, some of these youngsters. You just need to treat them like hardened criminals.
1: Let me tell you something. You see, in America, I have seen it.
0: Mm.
1: You see, the feel your bad. And you see, when you join that boot camp, you cry out for your mother.
0: Mm.
1: Man, I have seen it. You cry.
0: Cry for the mother.
1: Cry. The mother that died to come out.
0: Okay.
1: Yeah, but I mean, this thing.
0: Some of them need to be treated as hardened criminals here, because that's how they are behaving. Look at that youngster who killed that woman, and hid her body. So they know exactly what they're doing. Don't think they don't know what they're doing.
1: Look at those that beat up the little child.
0: The other two that beat that young lady, no, in hospital battling for her life. Of course. Her brain is swelling.
1: Yes.
0: You understand me?
1: What they're doing is brother and juvenile.
0: We just have to pray and hope for the best. But it's crazy.
1: Crazy. If you're a 12-year-old up and commit crime, your name come out. Dad Brown is the first to do that crime.
0: You need some of these youngsters, not even some, all of them need to be treated as hardened criminals, because that's how they are behaving. They know right from wrong. They know exactly what they're doing. Don't think for a minute. And then people come and talk about, it's mental pressure and demons. And not a demon, not a dupe upon them. They are just hardened criminals. And they behave in such manner. And if you allow them to do it again, they would. It's not like they have any remorse or any sympathy or empathy on their victims. They will do it over and over again. So you have to treat them accordingly. Of course.
1: At the rate
0: where we are in Jamaica now, because I see the Prime Minister saying that we want Jamaica to be the Singapore of the Caribbean. Where we are in Jamaica, if we don't take some drastic action.

0: and some drastic decisions.
1: We're going to eat whatever.
0: Dog nyam with supper.
1: Yes.
0: Seriously. If we don't get serious and tough on crime and corruption, we're going to be in deep shaving cream.
1: Yeah, man.
0: You understand?
1: It was nice talking to you.
0: Nice talking to you too. Thank you. All right. Yeah, all right. Blessings. Yeah. Good. All right. So because of the work that's being undertaken over there at both airports, the runways were inundated with water, so the plane couldn't land. Because I've seen heavy rains and flight land just the same. So, wow, very interesting. Good morning.
2: Yeah, good night, Mark. Good morning, Mark.
0: Yes, sir.
2: Yeah, man. Everything good?
0: So far, so good.
2: Yeah, me like Bula and Pierre.
0: You prefer Bula and Pierre?
2: Yeah, but...
0: And it's Pierre time now, Tino?
2: Yeah.
0: Your time, man. All right, Sir Lewis. Thank you.
2: Me want bus one, because I'm still...
0: You want bus one tune? All right, bus the tune.
2: All right, this song, you know, me. People are going through so much storm, you know?
0: Mm-hmm.
2: And all kind of difficult, no. But I encourage some people this morning.
0: Yeah.
2: To ride out in storm.
0: All right.
2: You've been in the storm, seem like forever. Night of confusion has been so long. Your ship had lost anchor, and the storm of your drifting. But your night is almost over. You can ride out your storm. Ride out your storm. God is there with you. You may not feel it. You're not alone. You're hurting now, but your morning is coming. Just hold on to Jesus and ride out your storm. Just remember God's promise that I never leave.

0: Thank you, Sir Lewis.
1: Thank you, Mark.
0: All right, that one done by the flowers. Thank you.
1: Yeah, man.
2: Wondering, will I make it through?
1: Yeah.
2: All you have to do is ride out

0: That's right. Ride out your storm this morning. Which is your favorite combo? Is it bun and cheese, bullet and pear, or patty and cocoa bread? I see. Who is this now? Is it Vanessa? Says bun and cheese. Edgar says, okay, then let me see over here. Jennifer in Connecticut says bullet and pear. Carl in the UK, patty and cocoa bread. Dale is the one of the craven one. Dale says all three. Kerrian in Alberta says bun and cheese. John, bullet and pear. Darnus, bullet and pear. As I mentioned, Kevin also said all three. All right, over here we see, good morning, Mark Lenny. Did you, I know your real example, you know, my real example, a real sample. I love your style. You're so funny, like right now. You're full of joke, I think, but okay, all right. I thank you for your kind words. All right. So what's your combo? Is it bun and cheese, bullet and pear, or patty and cocoa bread? Good morning.
1: Good morning.
0: Morning.
1: Then if the government plan to send get all these people here,
0: mm-hmm.
1: You have a lot of people on the street and can't get any food. What are they going to give them? And the government is saying that food price is going up.
0: Well, as I said, based on the report coming from the minister, from the government, they're saying that they're not the ones funding this program. The American.
1: But whether they funding them or not, where they going to put them?
0: That is a good question. I have no idea. Where they're putting them.
1: They're and a lot saying, of people, street people on the street. You can't even walk here because street people.
0: Mm-hmm. Yeah, but they are the ones. They say America is paying for the for them while they're here. And I guess America paying for the trip from Jamaica to their home country.
1: Why America not keep them? I send them to their own country.
0: That is the question. That's the $1 million question. Nobody can get answers.
1: Nonsensical rubbish.
0: That's the $1 million question. Why is it that they have to come here before them go out of them yard? I don't know, but
1: nonsensical rubbish.
0: Yeah.
1: They don't want to plan anything.
0: Yes, they don't have to plan nothing. You say they can't plan anything.
1: No.
0: Well, is them America plan this one?
1: Well, rubbish.
0: Them and America plan this one, because that is what people can't understand.

0: send them straight home.
1: Send them straight home.
0: Well, let's watch and see what happens when we get the first shipment.
1: Because you don't have nobody to say anything. Everybody just do as they like.
0: No,
1: people can't say nothing.
0: No, you see, but that is the reason the opposition is there. But I don't know what they are doing. But different groups are and different groups are talking. You know, but I guess it's a done deal. The MOU has been signed between
1: it's
0: America.
1: It's a done deal, but when you go to the parish, the man see the mad people on the street, and then come, and as then come, they never run away.
0: Well, we don't know if they're gonna be where they're gonna be staying, if they're gonna be allowed to just roam freely in the country, or they're gonna be confined to any hotel or Airbnb. But they won't be in prison. That much we know.
1: And people life just in danger, because even the other day over in Bamboo Center, you have two old ladies.
0: Yeah.
1: And this boy gone like saying mad. And going up on them and chop 1 9 feet and chop the other one on the roadway.
0: Oh my goodness.
1: That the boy mad. You know mad.
0: Yeah, a lot of times I do things. So this woman in America, what's her name? Clancy or Nancy or whatever, they're trying to try her. They had a mistrial the other day because the jury couldn't come to a unanimous decision, where she killed her three children, and then now her defense attorney is saying that she was going through depression and whatnot, and she's mentally unstable. So, you know, it's just crazy.
1: This is rubbish.
0: A lot of times they do things and then blame it on all kind of up to them mad, and them they weren't mad when they were doing what they were doing. Bloody well know what they were doing.
1: Nonsensical rubbish.
0: All right, let's watch and see what all this one will pan up, mommy. Thank you, yeah?
1: You're welcome.
0: All right, 94, good morning.
2: Yeah, 94.
0: Yes, sir. Bun and cheese, bulla and pear, or patty and cocoa bread?
2: Bun and cheese.
0: Bun and cheese?
2: Yeah, but it's the people that come to Jamaica.
0: Uh-huh.
2: Jamaica get money from America under the counter, you know what I mean?
0: Under the counter?
2: Yeah, oh, sure. You know what
0: but mean? If you get money under the counter, that means say you're in the street.
2: Jamaica get money to make them come.
0: Yeah, oh, you think so?
2: Yeah, no more everything, you know what I mean?
0: Yes. How much money they getting, sir? You say you know about what much money they getting, sir?
2: They can come and be there and oh sure.
0: What you saying?
2: Yeah,
0: man. Eh?
2: Yeah.
0: Well, we gotta ask the government about that. Yeah, we never know that.
2: They never gonna just come like that just for the fun. Jamaica get money, you know what I mean?
0: So you say America paying Jamaica to take them?
2: Yeah.
0: But if they're paying Jamaica to take, they'd have to pay the other countries too, because other countries have signed on to the same arrangement.
2: Yeah, America have the money to do anything. America have the money, you know. Yeah, man, America have the money, you know.
0: Okay.
2: To do anything.
0: So you're saying America paying Jamaica millions to accept these third country national?
2: Yeah.
0: Okay.
2: But we don't know that, but we know that. I mean, America system, you know what I mean?
0: Okay, you lived in America?
2: Yeah, man, for 5 years.
0: Okay.
2: Yeah, man,
0: so you're still there, or you're out here now?
2: Yeah, out here now.
0: Okay, and they deport you?
2: No, I'm retired, man.
0: You're retired? Oh, okay, you enjoy life, man.
2: Yeah, man.
0: That is good.
2: So we don't know how America stay, you know, America has the money, you know. America number one country, they're rich, they have the money, to do anything.
0: Them can do anything, eh?
2: Yeah, man.
0: Okay, well, they haven't started the program as yet. They have signed their memorandum of understanding. So we will wait and see what happens when the first batch gets here.
2: Right.
0: All right. Where are you calling from?
2: St. Thomas.
0: Oh, boy, you have the good road, eh?
2: Yeah, we have been suffering.
0: I know. It's a mighty long time you've been suffering. So,
2: yeah,
0: I mean, it's about time you start driving carpet too, like everybody else.
2: Thanks for
0: the call.
2: You're welcome.
0: All righty. It's 94 right here on Inside Diaspora Daybreak. We're talking, it's Food Friday. What's your combination? Bun and cheese, bulla and pear, or patty and cocoa bread? I see Antifay. Antifay says her preference is, she love me, what? Bun and pear. Bun and pear. Me love pear with, okay. Okay, all right, bun and pear. And not bulla and pear. All right, I hear you. Okay, then. All right. So

0: But yes, listeners, we are talking food this morning. Which is your favorite combination? Bun and cheese, bulla and pear, or patty and cocoa bread? Oh boy, better apologize. I suppose the pilot didn't want to take the high risk of skidding off the runway due to its wet condition. Okay, yeah. All right. Markland, all three for me. Jane from Montego Bay. Jane, hello, hello, Jane. I have you as Ellen in us. So let me change your name from Ellen to Jane in Montego Bay. And Jane says it is all three. Another greedy one. Can't satisfy with one. Just have to have all three. So good morning to Jane over there in Montego Bay. All three for Jane. What's it for you, listeners? We're talking food on this here Friday morning. Is it bun and cheese, bulla and pear, or patty and cocoa bread? Good morning, Marklin. Bulla and pear. Donna from Rollington Town. Good morning, Donna. Dahlia, for me, it's bun and cheese, patties. Patties on its own. No cocoa bread, really? And you know, I can't have patty on its own. You know, it don't taste right. Patty by itself for me just don't taste right, Dahlia. I have to have my patty with cocoa bread. All my friends are tasty and over there at Juicy, good morning to all of you. Yeah, but you know me, when I come, I want a special patty and cocoa bread and a Pepsi. Wow, but you're saying no cocoa bread, straight patty. All right, sounds good. 926-2178, 926-7615, 926-8631. We are talking food on this here Friday morning. Is it bulla and pear for you? Bun and cheese, or patty and cocoa bread, or anything else that's on your mind, you can always weigh in and have some meaningful conversations right here inside Diaspora Daybreak, only on Radio Jamaica 94 FM. And in between the chatter, we have some music coming your way. But right now, good morning.
1: No, Mark, I'm not one.
0: Not much, Dr. Minow.
1: You know, you talk about a man called John preaching in the wilderness.
0: John preaching in the wilderness,
1: Yeah, me know what I feel like. My uncle John, I got preaching in the wilderness every day about that bad road and a bad coffee price. And then I want to do nothing about it. Me say, you know, if you drive 2 miles around, I got to take you half an hour. You can imagine that kind of road that they find.
0: Bad road, really bad, man. Bad, bad, bad.
1: Shadow the brake. Your foot off your shadow, the gas. You can't even press the gas, you go up the shadow. You have your shadow. You have to pay if you stop, you pay if you do something.
0: Wow. Right.
1: I mean, you can't do much, you hear me?
0: Yeah, man.
1: I more understand, because I just can't understand how long, you know. It's like in 2014, come to about 15, 16. Coffee yourself, 15,000, 14,000 of one box. So, call one box. I want new term mix bag of coffee then. Put it at that. All right. 205 gallon keg out the store of coffee. All right. I'll go start again. And now, when inflation, everything gone up. And coffee gone, don't have 10,000 of any money there in that time.
0: So it's when things gonna coffee price drop.
1: Oh, come.
0: What can go so?
1: Boy, me I tell you. They have to do better, man. I hear my uncle plan coffee in a brother. I don't know.
0: Whoa.
1: Yeah.
0: You road them bad. Oh my.
1: Tell me,
0: talk to me, so honest, man. You know, to find an office.
1: Me, Markland, me not go office.
0: Why?
1: Markland, me just not going at our office.
0: But why you not going office? If you want the road to fix, and you know, and you have an MP. A three term now she win. So something must be doing something good while I vote for her 3 times. Why are you not going to her office to get her to fix the road? Let me tell you all the while now, calling the radio station is good, But if you know where to find your MP, find them and let them.

them know what you need them to do so they can do it. Okay? And if they don't do it, you send them a message next election. But it makes no sense you call radio station morning after morning, night after night, afternoon after noon, laboring the same issue. And when we say, go to the MP office, you say, yeah, no, I'm going to the MP office. Suppose the MP not listen to the radio. How should go and know, say, the road needs fixing? Anyway, we're going to be talking about some missing people in just a little while. But right now, we're going down by the river. We'll take your request at 2 o'clock. But before the missing link, Morgan Heritage on the radio. So, Danisha, good morning to you. Are you up and studying? Or are you going back to bed?

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1: And where she's gone.
0: They say the hardest part isn't the loss, it's the not knowing, it's the silence where a voice used to be, and the chair at the dinner table that stays empty day after day, week after week, month after month. For thousands of families, time doesn't heal, it just stretches the waiting. This is The Missing Link. In this feature, we look beyond the police reports and the headlines to hear from the people who matter most to the families and friends that are still searching. We're bridging the gap between hope and answers in an effort to finally bring them home. Every missing child is someone's son, someone's daughter, someone's whole world. Every missing child leaves a family searching, hoping, and waiting. So today, you can help bring hope to those families by sharing any information that could lead to the safe return of their loved ones. The information you have could make all the difference. So here we have a renewed appeal for these missing persons from the last two episodes. 14-year-old Ashika Besenti of Alston Spalding, Clarendon, who has been missing since Tuesday, September 15. 13-year-old Dwana Waugh of Maxfield Avenue, Kingston 13, has been missing since Wednesday, September 9. 76-year-old Beresford of Wentworth District, Port Maria, St. Mary, has been missing since Tuesday, September 8. And 80-year-old Mignonette Anderson of Bryce Hill Road, Augustown, Kingston, has been missing since Saturday, September 5.
1: Sunshine when she's...
0: Anyone knowing the whereabouts of these missing persons can call police emergency number at 119 or the nearest police station.

0: there's no sunshine when they're gone.
1: I know.
0: Missing persons for this week's program. We are on high alert. A high alert has been activated for 12-year-old Amoy Bingham of Hibiscus Close, Portmore, St. Catherine, who has been missing since Friday, September 18. She's of dark complexion, slim build, and is approximately 5 feet 3 inches tall. Reports from the Constant Spring Police are that at about 4 p.m., Amoy was last seen on Reddles Road, Kingston 20, wearing a white shirt, black shorts, and a pair of blue slippers. She has not been heard from since. Anyone knowing the whereabouts of Amoy Bingham is asked to contact the Constant Spring Police Station at 876-924-1421 or the police emergency number 119. And an under alert has been activated for 14-year-old Zanara Ewan of Tercel Way, Waterford, St. Catherine, has been missing since Wednesday, September 23. She's of dark complexion, slim built, and approximately 5 feet 8 inches tall. Reports from the Waterford Police Station are that about 6 a.m., Zanara was last seen leaving home wearing a burgundy blouse and cream pants, and of course a pair of black slippers. All efforts to contact her have proven futile. Anyone knowing the whereabouts of Zanara Ewan is asked to contact the Waterford Police Station at 876-236-5609 or the police emergency number 119. And an under alert has also been activated for 17-year-old Ashana Cymrie of Princess Street, Montego Bay, St. James, has been missing since Friday, September 18. He is of dark complexion, medium built, and approximately 5 feet 5 inches tall. Reports from the Barnett Street Police Station are that at about 5:56 a.m., Ashano was last seen at home wearing a gray shirt, black pants, and a pair of blue slippers. All efforts to locate him have been proven futile. Anyone knowing the whereabouts of Ashano Cymrie is asked to contact the Barrett Street Police Station at 876-952-2333 or the police emergency number 119. 81-year-old Albert Lennon of Morning Glory Drive, Longville Park, Clarendon, has been missing since Tuesday, September 22. He's of dark complexion, slim built, and approximately 6 feet tall. Reports from the Longville Police Station are that about 2 p.m., Lennon was last seen at home wearing a light pink polo shirt, a multicolored short, and a pair of black slippers. All efforts to contact him have proven futile. Anyone knowing the whereabouts of Albert Lennon is asked to contact the Longville Park Police Station at 876-902-5370 or the police emergency number 119. 21-year-old Kevon Henry of Begonia Lodge, Linstead in St. Catherine, has been missing since Friday, September 18. He is of dark complexion, slim built, and approximately 5 feet 6 inches tall, and sports a plaited hairstyle. Reports from the Linstead Police are that about 8 a.m., Henry was last seen at home wearing a white t-shirt, floral shorts, and a pair of brown Crocs. All efforts to contact him have proven futile. Anyone knowing the whereabouts of Kevon Henry is asked to contact the Linstead Police Station at 876-985-2685 or the police emergency number, which is 119. And there you have it, listeners. That was the missing link. Remember, if someone goes missing, you don't have to wait 24 hours. Report it immediately to the nearest police station and provide the person's name, recent photograph, when and where they were last seen, what they were wearing, a detailed description, of course, places they frequently go to, their associates, and any information that may help the police locate them. To view photographs of these missing persons, visit the Jamaica Constabulary Force's social media pages on Facebook, Instagram, TikTok, and YouTube at Jamaica Constabulary Force. You can also follow them on X, of course, at Jamaica Constab or visit the jcf.gov.jm. All right. And we want to say thanks for listening. And again, remember, every missing person is someone's son, someone's daughter, someone's mother, could be someone's father, someone's brother, someone's sister. Every missing person belongs to somebody. So please, if you have any information, if you don't know the police station number to contact, it is easy as 119. Dial 119 and pass on any information you may have, because the least information that you have could be the missing piece of the puzzle to locate the missing person.

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3: We're going to do a small piece of one. This one's for Sister Andrea. It goes like this. This one is done for the day, Reggae Day, July 1st. Sister Andrea loves this one so much.

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Grown up people, tell us, do you love Peter Tosh?

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0: From the bulla and the pear, the bun and the cheese, the patty and the cocoa bread,
1: Uncle Benji,
0: to the missing link,
1: she don't wanna store,
0: and from the missing link to
1: wife and picnic gonna
0: your requested song. So hey, it's your time to make a your request known onto Markland.
1: Could I make him stir, be him one bone, then
0: and let me see if I can find that song for you. And listeners, I don't want the song you requested yesterday. I don't want the song you requested Thursday, Wednesday, Tuesday, or Monday. All right? A different song, please. Now, someone on Neighbor String cut upon one song. Every morning, the same song. Not this morning.
1: Feel all right, but play the music.
0: Mix up the thing, man. Mix up the thing, man. Sure.
1: So what you do, you can't get
0: a different vibe and a different flow this morning. All right? So, what's your song? Good morning.
2: Morning, Markland.
0: Morning, Andre.
2: If we hold on together, Darren and I.
0: If we hold on together, what will happen?
2: We'll stay together.
0: We'll stay together. There you go. If we hold on together. Is it Diana Ross?
2: Yes, I think so.
0: Together. All right. I'll fire that one for you, Andre. Thank you.
2: Have a good one.
0: You too. 926-217-8926-765-926-8631 are the numbers to call so we can play your favorite song. Good morning.
3: Good morning, Markland.
0: Yes.
3: I want disease by Michigan. Last time I tell you.
0: You want a disease you want?
3: Disease.
0: And a good and a good something that you know?
3: No, but you have to kill me so my disease. Lord, let me tell you, we play one song for me, and by all know me. No
0: which was which song we ask me to play?
3: Burning Spear. Every time we say, I owe our money. I'm in a year.
0: Can I tell you? I was looking for it in a Burning Spear. Every time you say, I man, you want money.
3: Yes, man, I'm in love with man.
0: I'll go and see if I can't find that to you for you tonight. All right.
3: Junior from Adelphi. All right?
0: Junior from Adelphi. Bless up.
3: Yes, sir.
0: All right, Junior from Adelphi. All right, yeah, man. Let me see if I can find it. Every time I see you, man, you want money. Burning Spear. All right, let me see what I got. 94. Good morning.
4: Morning, my friend.
0: Yes.
4: I want to tell you, I'm Jacob Miller, Tenement Yard.
0: Tenement Yard. Mm-hmm.
4: Jacob Killamiller, yeah. It's culture thing, no. Culture, it's not Burning Spear. Culture sing that song.
0: Culture sing every time you see a man?
4: Yeah, culture.
0: It's culture?
4: Yeah. Yeah, man, culture.
0: All right. Maybe that's why I'm going to find it. Come here, look for Burning Spear.
4: Right, it's culture sing it, man.
0: Okay, respect.
4: Right,
0: and
4: cool.
0: This one, Tenement Yard, is done by?
4: Jacob Miller.
0: Jacob Miller. All right, no problem. Thank you. 94, good morning.
5: Morning, Markland.
0: Yes.
5: Yeah, man, I love you, Lord.
0: I love you, Lord.
5: Bending down. So,
0: goodness of God.
5: Christopher Martin, eh?
0: Goodness of God.
5: I don't hear.
0: You want goodness of God?
5: Yeah, Christopher Martin.
0: Christopher Martin. Okay, no problem, Sir Lewis.
5: Yeah, man, cool.
0: All right. 94, yeah. Good morning. Good morning.
6: Good morning.
0: Yes.
6: Love you every time it rains.
0: I love you every time it rains?
6: No, every time it rains.
0: Oh, every time it rains. Who sings this one?
6: Davil.
0: Every time it rains. And this one is done by Davil. All right, not a problem. Thank you. 94, good morning.
7: Yes, sir, Marka.
0: Mm-hmm.
7: Yeah, AJ Brown. Love people.
0: Love people, yes, more than money. I haven't heard from AJ in a while. AJ.
7: Yeah, yeah.
0: Brown, thank you.
7: Out of Manchester, yeah.
0: Yeah.
7: Raining.
0: It's raining?
7: Yeah.
0: What you say? Enjoy it, man. Newport era.
7: Blessed,
0: man. Blessed love. 94, good morning.
8: Good night.
0: Morning, yes.
8: The Sweet Jamaica is on the move.
0: Sweet Jamaica is on the move.
8: Yes.
0: Okay, thank you.
8: You're welcome.
0: Good. Okay, 94, good morning. Good morning. All right, 94, good morning.
9: Mark, man.
0: Yeah.
9: Sunnybrook here, man.
0: Yeah, man.
9: Yeah, one day Christian.
0: Who that? Are you that?
9: You.
0: Me.
9: When you're a Christian, love in here.
0: Okay.
9: Dedicate it to the pastor of Portmore, tell you why you're being
0: woke. I tell you, it's a wicked man, that you know.
9: I want nice work in you, one.
0: No, wicked work. Wicked.
9: When you're a Christian.
0: All right, not a problem.
9: You go be done, respect, massive. Bless.
0: As always, respect. Good. 94, good morning.
10: Good morning.
0: Yes.
10: Good morning.
0: Good morning.
10: Yeah.
0: Which
10: Thelma.
0: Which song you want to hear?
10: Thelma, I hear you knocking on my door last night, Thelma.
0: Loving, okay. Thelma, who sings it?
10: I don't remember. I'm not my father, Marshall.
0: Okay, so Thelma.
10: Thelma, yeah.
0: Thelma, all right, I'll try that one for you. Not a problem. Jumping
10: okay,
0: over.
10: Thank you.
0: You're welcome. 94, good morning.
11: Mr. Martin.
0: Yes.
11: How are you playing music to me?
0: All right, go.
11: It's a thin line between love and hate. The Persuaders.
0: It's a thin line.
11: Between love and hate. It's the Persuaders.
0: Thin line between love and hate. Yeah, that's true.
11: Yeah, the Persuaders.
0: The Persuaders.
11: Yeah.
0: Thank you.
11: I dedicate a music effort. So. Right,
0: sir? Me love you, man. Me not hate you. All right?
11: I did lyrics.
0: I will listen to you when I played. All right?
11: Yeah, thank you.
0: 94, good morning.
12: 94, good morning.
0: Yes.
12: The man who stopped the cycle from the young girl. Sanchez.
0: Well, come again?
12: The man with the young girl that stopped the cycle. From young girl, Sanchez. Yes, sir.
0: Okay. I get you. Thank you. Not a problem. Good morning. 94.
13: Good morning, sir, Mark.
0: Yes.
13: We're doing play for me. Seven Letters by Derek Morgan.
0: Seven Letters by Derek Morgan.
13: Yeah, find the Derek Morgan one. Give me the Benny King one.
0: Okay, Derek Morgan or Benny King. All right, not a problem.
13: Respect and
0: blessings. Blessings, my brother. 94, right. Good morning.
14: Morning. Mighty Diamond. Juvenile Child.
0: By Mighty Diamonds. Okay.
14: Cool.
0: Respect. 94, good morning. Two more from the phone lines. Good morning.
15: Good morning, Mr. Markland.
0: Good morning. How are you?
15: I'm doing okay.
0: And who is this? Portia?
15: No. This is Resilient.
0: Who?
15: Resilient.
0: First time calling?
15: No, I called when?
0: When was it?
15: Night?
0: Your second time. Resilience, yes.
15: Yeah.
0: Okay. Which song for you this morning?
15: I don't know if you know this one. It's a new song for Roman Virgo. No substitute. I don't know if you know.
0: Resilience one, Romaine Virgo. No substitute.
15: Yeah.
0: Oh, you don't want to substitute.
15: Can't get that one. If you can't find it, John Mark. What's his name?
0: No
15: again?
0: Substitute. John I Mark Wigan.
15: Right. I could have been dead or something like that.
0: But we're still there.
15: Right. So if you don't find the Romaine Virgo one, then you give me the John Mark Wigan.
0: John Mark Wigan. All righty. Not a problem.

0: problem.
1: Alrighty, I send messages sometimes, you know, but I don't hear them.
0: I don't see, but you need, but send me one now so I can save. I can save you in the database. So when you send again, I know it's you.
1: Okay.
0: So send.
1: I sent you one about the bun and thing.
0: You sent me one about the bun and thing.
1: Yeah, but I don't like patty and cocoa bread.
0: Oh, that was you. Yes, I read that one where the person said they love patty but no cocoa bread.
1: No, man. It's not me, that one. I like patty and bun.
0: Patty and bun? You know, yes. It's not me saying it because I don't get it. The WhatsApp number, 876-553-5908.
1: I'll have to check again.
0: No, man, you don't have the right number because I would remember that bun and patty. So it's 553-5908.
1: Okay.
0: Send me a WhatsApp right now.
1: And I like bulla and cheese, not bun and cheese. I don't
0: You see, I never get that text. I don't, you know, I don't know who you're texting this third so early in the morning, but it's not me. All right, so 553-5908.
1: Yes.
0: All righty. Thank you, Resilience.
1: Yes.
0: All righty. Good.
1: You're welcome.
0: All right, good. 94, good morning.
2: Yes, sir.
0: Yes.
2: Oh, what a night by Del.
0: Oh, what a night.
2: Yes, Del.
0: The Dells. All right. Yes. Not a problem. Let me take two more and then we start playing the music. Good morning.
3: You know, Mr. Markland.
0: Morning.
3: Yeah, I don't remember who sang it. When I was just a little girl, I asked my mama, what could I be?
0: Da, da, da, da, da,
3: will I be rich? Da, da, will I be poor? Is what she says to me.
0: Whatever will be. All right.
3: The future, yes, sir.
0: To see. Da, da, da, da. All right, let me see if I can find it. Okay, then, sir. Good. The last two, good morning. Morning.
4: Good morning, Samarkand.
0: Yes, Stella.
4: Good. How are you?
0: I am good, Miss Stella.
4: I would like to hear the Girl Stealers.
0: Mm-hmm.
4: Can't even walk without holding my hand.
0: Can't even walk.

0: Good morning to you too.
1: I greet you with, can you please forward march for me?
0: Forward, forward march?
1: Yes, by Derek Morgan.
0: By Derek Morgan.
1: Morgan.
0: All right, sir. Thanks.
1: From Mile Gully, Manchester.
0: Mile Gully, Manchester.
1: Yes.
0: All righty. Thanks for the call.
1: You're welcome.
0: Okay, listeners, we're going to play the music right here and now. And of course, the song that he asked for the other morning, but never get it. Let me jump off to that one. And then we're going to get back to the list that we have right here inside Diaspora Daybreak. Worse like how a mountain now, you know. Yes, yeah, like how today a PAD for a lot of people. Who are you?

0: She want money.
1: At 2:15, that's how she operates. You don't see her Monday, Tuesday, Wednesday, or Thursday, you know. But wait till Friday come. You say I like her today, the 25th?

0: vitalist.
1: Just took a fresh ride.
0: Thursday evening comes, she don't turn up
1: at... No, sir, but wait till Friday morning. Trouble.
0: Friday morning come when I'm about to get paid. And when I look her foot stretched out in a deep way.
1: Lord have mercy.
0: Everywhere she see I am, she want money.
1: So she stay, man. So she stay.

0: You want money? Such is dear. But right now, Junior in Adelphi want diseases.
1: All give thanks and praise unto the Most High.
0: But the girl want money.
1: The clothes that pertains unto a man.
0: All those who are up and listening, good morning to you. TGIF, thank God it's Friday.
1: It's just so

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1: At 2:25, I say good morning to all those who are living in a tenement yard right here and now.
2: Dreadlocks get
1: living. I hope you know the dreadlocks, you know, because
2: dreadlocks get living.
1: Dreadlocks don't live in them yard at all, at all. Too much
2: watchy-watchy.
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1: much bangarang, man. 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
2: Dreadlocks get living privacy. 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
1: watchy, watchy, watchy.
2: Too much.

that's what's happening at 2:30 in the morning. His goodness keeps running after us, morning after morning, day after day, night after night. Good morning, Sudan.

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0: coming to the end of the phone line requested songs. And after this set, I'll jump over to the WhatsApp line.
1: The one who's got the tiger.
0: The sound there of Sanchez.
1: He looks so low.
0: Next to come, Seven Letters by Benny King.
1: The man with the young.
0: Juvenile Child by Mighty Diamond.
1: Got the tiger.
0: What a Night by the Dell. Can't Even Walk, The Great Thrillers. Forward March by Derek Morgan. Do we still have The Persuaders? No, we did that one already. But then, of course, Resilience. Your song is up next, too, huh? A brand new track by Romaine Virgo. No Substitute.
2: This is my last letter, babe.
0: Oh, yes. At 2:55.
2: I just can't write you anymore.
0: The last letter.
2: My poor little thing is swollen. I'm tired of pacing the floor, yes I am. Throw away our favorite record.

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That very, very special night. 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That very special girl. Well, to the old and to the new, we rededicate

0: Adele's are singing What a Night. But I'm saying, oh, what a morning. A beautiful Friday morning. Oh, those who are just waking up, good morning to you.
1: Oh, what a night.
0: Those who have been up. Good morning.
1: Oh, what a night.
0: 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Good morning to you. The weekend is here. Time for some rest, relaxation, and rejuvenation. Oh, yeah. I say thank God it's Friday. Brand new track done by Romain Virgo, and we're playing this one for Miss Resilience. No substitute at all.

0: substitute.
1: I'm not playing no game.
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0: No option. I must be priority.
1: I will never

0: brand new one done by Romaine Virgo.
1: I stopped coming by. It's not safe anymore.
0: No, it's not.
1: I heard a strange voice coming through your door.
0: Yep.
1: Oh, boy. I'm not coming by your place no more.
0: Oh, no.
1: And you can call me insecure.
0: Anything you want, girl.
1: I'm not playing no game.
0: I'm not playing no game.
1: You should be ashamed.
0: You should be ashamed of yourself. Hey.
1: I will never be no substitute.
0: You hear resilience? You hear that?
1: I'm
0: you hear

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We're playing no games. No substitute drone here. And on that note, Lord have mercy. I can't even walk.

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1: Oh, yes, and of course, at 21 minutes past 3 o'clock, we jump over to the WhatsApp line. It goes like this. All the 3 o'clockers, good morning to you.
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0: 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Good morning, good morning, good morning, good morning again.
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0: There's no God like Jehovah.
1: There's no God like Jehovah. No...
0: On this year, September 25,
1: there's no God like Jehovah.
0: We bring another incredible week
1: like no...
0: of Diaspora Day break to a close.
1: There's no God like Jehovah. No God like Jehovah.
0: We have shared.
1: Behold.
0: We have connected. We have celebrated. And it's now time for some reset. Time to replenish. Time to rejuvenate. 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Good morning. Technicians are working tirelessly behind the scenes, behind the counters, in the clinics, in the hospitals, in the research labs.

to keep us safe. We see you, we honor you, we salute you, and thank you for your dedication. So with the weekend being here, it is time to lay down the heavy baskets of this week's labor and to step into a season of rest. It might be a short one, but hey, make the best of it. Let us anchor our hearts in the Word of God as we transition into this peace. Matthew 11:28 reminds us, "Come unto me, all you who are heavy, all you are weary and heavy laden and burdened. And what will I do? I will give you rest from your week of labor, from your week of toiling, from your week of tilling. I will give you rest." As we hold on to the beautiful promise of Isaiah 32, "My people will live in peaceful dwelling places, in secure homes, in undisturbed places of rest." My brother, my sister, you deserve it to receive the promises of God and lift your hearts together. We close in prayer.

all those who took the time to call. Call to talk, call to request a song. Those who took the time to send in a WhatsApp message. All those who took the time to listen. For your company, I am grateful. Madam Producer, thank you. His grace is sufficient to keep us throughout the weekend. Great is your into next week, so until we meet again. What do we say? We say we thank you for carrying us safely through the ups and downs of this week. The good days and the bad days and the in-between days. Our hearts overflow with gratitude for your constant faithfulness across every time zone and every territory where members of the diaspora reside. Today we lift up a prayer of thanksgiving for pharmacists and medical professionals worldwide. 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As they dispense, pour in the oil and the wine. Heal and restore. As we step into this weekend, we ask that you quiet our hearts and our minds and soothe our spirits. Help us to let go of work, worry, and want. Let your peace guard our hearts and our homes, our loved ones, our children, our communities, our family and our friends, and even our foes. 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We commit our lives, our families, our journeys, or everything into your hands. 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As we rest and hope in you, and tell you thanks. Your mercy. Go for it this weekend, listeners. 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
1: But if we sing them, you got to get out of those seats and you got to dance like you're really from Jamaica.
0: And for those who observe the Sabbath,
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2: 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In today's study, we continue our series, Rediscovering the Holy Spirit, by looking at a topic that has great relevance for the church today. So let's join Dr. Neufeld as he examines the baptism of the Holy Spirit.
3: The Holy Spirit is given as a gift to all who believe in Christ. Jesus promised that he would live with us and be in us. Indeed, he would remain with us forever. Jesus promised us that the Holy Spirit would be our helper, that he would guide us into all truth, that he would aid us in keeping his word, that he would constantly

will produce fruit in us, making us more like Christ, that he would unite believers in unity with other believers. Now, I say all of that because I think it must grieve the Holy Spirit that we have become divided about the Holy Spirit. And this is especially true when it comes to the topic of the baptism of the Holy Spirit. It has become a dividing line among many believers. And so today, in our ongoing study of the Holy Spirit, I want to talk about the baptism of the Holy Spirit. And as I do this, I want to look for a way to be both sensitive to those who have had an experience with the Holy Spirit that may have been accompanied by the speaking in tongues. But I also want to provide a clear exposition of what the Bible actually says about this topic. So where do we start? Let me begin by telling a story that I personally witnessed. Well, I was a university student now so many years ago. I and a number of others determined to use our opportunity in a secular university to learn how to sensitively and effectively share the gospel with our fellow students. One of our group was a serious young man who had never had the joy of leading anyone to faith in Christ, even while he passionately wanted to. One day, a group of Christians from the more charismatic side of the equation shared with my friend that he needed to be baptized in the Holy Spirit. They prayed over him, my friend began to speak in tongues, and spent the rest of that day worshiping, speaking in tongues, and confessing his love for Christ. The next day, for the first time in his life, he led two people to Christ. Now clearly, his experience seemed to turn a corner in his life and introduced him to a freedom and joy and power that he had never experienced before. See, what's most amazing is that this is not an unusual experience. Countless individuals testify to a similar experience in which they may have been Christians for years, but after a profound encounter with the Holy Spirit, found that their walk with Christ was suddenly transformed, which they refer to as an experience subsequent to their conversion. Up till then, they had never known that this was available. But as joyful and as rich as this experience seems, as we all know, this doctrine introduced a controversy within the church. Those who had had an experience like the one I described will sometimes say that unless others have had the same experience, they have not received the baptism of the Spirit, and so a doctrine has arisen which introduced the church to a kind of two-tiered Christian faith, or a two-class Christianity, which has brought harm and mistrust and an unnecessary division among believers. What begins to happen is that the church is divided into what Wayne Grudem calls a we-they mentality that leads to jealousy and pride and divisiveness. Far from seeing a spirit of love develop, a spirit of condemnation has developed. So how do we get beyond that? Well, since this program is called Back to the Bible, well, the first question to ask and answer is the question of what the Bible actually says about the baptism of the Holy Spirit. Does the New Testament really teach that Christians can get stuck between Easter and Pentecost? Are we really to believe that having entered into the new covenant by the blood of Christ, that to trust in Christ and in Christ alone is not sufficient for all that we need for life and godliness? And if that were indeed true, could Jesus really have said while on the cross, "It is finished"? Or could Paul have really said, as he did in Galatians 6:14, "Far be it from me to boast except in the cross of our Lord Jesus Christ"? I say this because it can become easy to boast in the baptism of the Holy Spirit as an experience that is still lacking from those who only trust in the cross. So the New Testament, I think, is plain. Our sufficiency is in Christ alone and in the salvation he has created. Nothing needs to be added. The work of the Holy Spirit is to remind us of what Christ has accomplished. But that leads us to the question, what then is this thing called the baptism of the Holy Spirit? And what happened at Pentecost 50 days after the death and resurrection of Christ? But rather than letting our experience tell us what the Bible says, let's turn it around. Let's let the Bible define or explain what it is that we've experienced. So let's start with a phrase, baptism in the Holy Spirit, or baptism with the Holy Spirit, and find every occasion in the New Testament

0: The first four times the phrase appears are in all four Gospels, in Matthew, Mark, Luke, and John, and they retell or repeat the same phrase, a phrase that was used by John the Baptist. John the Baptist, who serves as the one who prepares the way for the coming of Jesus, is explaining the difference between himself and Jesus. He says, "I'm baptizing you in water for repentance." That is, I'm preparing you for the coming of the Messiah. But the one who comes after me, that is the Messiah, is greater and mightier and more important than I am, because he will baptize you with the Holy Spirit and with fire. Now, from reading the context, it's clear that the baptism with fire refers to the great judgment that's coming. "When God separates out humanity," says John, "he will be like an ancient farmer separating the wheat from the chaff. He will bring the wheat into the barn and burn the chaff with fire." So for John, the baptism with fire is like a farmer burning chaff, and the baptism of the Spirit is like a farmer bringing the wheat into the barn. In that passage, it's clear, without going into all the complexities of John's message, it's this, that when he speaks of Jesus bringing a baptism of the Spirit, he means that Jesus will bring salvation, the age of blessing, and with it, the reward of heaven to all who repent and wait for the Messiah. Well, it's impossible to build a two-tier approach to the Christian faith from that. The only two tiers in John's message was between the damned and those who were saved, those baptized by fire and those baptized by the Holy Spirit. Those are the only two options, or the only two things that the Messiah would do. Everyone would fall into one of those two categories, so no hint here of an experience subsequent to conversion. Now that leaves us with only three more occasions where the Bible speaks of the baptism of the Holy Spirit. And again, surprisingly enough, two of those remaining three references actually refer to the same event, both found in the book of Acts. Acts 1:5 has Jesus right before his ascension into heaven speaking to his disciples, and he says, and I'm reading from Acts 1:5, "For John baptized with water, but you will be baptized with the Holy Spirit not many days from now." The next occurrence, taken from Acts 11:15, has Peter speaking to the church in Jerusalem about the conversion of a group of Gentiles in Caesarea. Peter says that he was declaring the gospel to a centurion and his household. And as he was doing that, the Holy Spirit fell on the room, indicating they'd all gotten saved. And then, in order to explain how it was possible to come to the conclusion that a group of uncircumcised, pork-eating Gentiles could get saved and included among the people of God, he says, "And I remembered the word of the Lord, how he said, 'John baptized with water, but you will be baptized with the Holy Spirit.'" So Acts 11:15 refers back to Acts 1:5, where Jesus promised that the baptism of the Holy Spirit would occur to all his followers. Peter says that this group of Gentiles had also received the baptism of the Holy Spirit, and that must prove that they are also the followers of Jesus. So again, the baptism of the Spirit refers to something that happens to all who follow Jesus. It is the evidence that we are in Christ or have been saved. And that leads us to the question, was the Pentecostal experience of the baptism of the Holy Spirit an experience which all believers had, or was it to be considered an extra anointing of power after a person comes to believe? I know that those who argue that since Pentecost happened 50 days after the crucifixion and resurrection, then there must be a time gap between the salvation of the disciples and their baptism in the Spirit. And in this, they say, this is a template for us. First we're saved, and then we're baptized with the Spirit, and the two events happen either simultaneously or separately. And when we come back, we're going to consider this question more fully. What indeed is the baptism of the Holy Spirit, and when does it occur?
1: This is Back to the Bible, Bible teaching you can trust. Since 1958, Back to the Bible Jamaica has continued with a singular mission: to teach the Bible exactly as it is and by every means possible. True to the legacy of our founder, Theodore Epp, our current Bible teacher, Dr. John Neufeld, continues to champion this mission, equipping listeners of all ages and backgrounds with clear, dependable, expositional Bible teaching. We are a non-denominational ministry, which

0: simply means we are not affiliated with or supported by any specific church or denominational group. 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We ask for your continued prayerful and financial support to help ensure that people across Jamaica and beyond can find trustworthy Bible teaching 24 hours a day, 7 days a week, across radio and numerous podcast streaming platforms. Now, as we get back to the Bible, here once again is Bible teacher Dr. John Neufeld with the conclusion of today's study.
1: I have said that the New Testament contains 7 references to the phrase baptism of the Holy Spirit. We've looked at the first 6 of them. The first 4 are said by John the Baptist, the next is said by Jesus, and the 6th is spoken by Peter, quoting the words of Jesus. But now let's have a look at the last use of the phrase, which is found in 1 Corinthians 12:13. This is very important because Paul puts into theology and into practical experience of God's people that which was predicted by John the Baptist and that which was promised by Jesus. My Bible, the English Standard Version, translates this verse as reading, "For in one spirit we were all baptized into one body." But some English translations say in 1 Corinthians 12:13, "By one spirit we were all baptized into one body." Now, if that second translation is right, it would seem to indicate that the Holy Spirit is doing the baptism. So if that is the correct translation, then it would seem that in Acts 1:5, Jesus is baptizing us into the Holy Spirit, and in 1 Corinthians 12:13, that it's the Holy Spirit that's baptizing us into the body of Christ. But if that's the case, then Paul in 1 Corinthians 12:13 is not speaking of the same thing Jesus was referring to in Acts 1:5. And that's what some people argue. They'll say that Jesus and Paul are referring to a completely different experience. Paul is referring to something that happens to all believers, and Jesus is referring to an extra anointing of power on believers after their conversion. I understand that, but let me share with you a difficulty with that as well. In the original, that is, in the Greek language, the actual wording of this text written by Paul is almost identical to the wording of Jesus. The only difference is that Jesus says, "baptized in the Holy Spirit," and Paul says, "baptized in one spirit." But apart from that, the wording is identical between Jesus and Paul. So clearly, Paul and Jesus are referring to the same thing. Paul is using the exact same words that both John the Baptist and Jesus used. Jesus, Paul, and John the Baptist were speaking of the same thing. Now, once we acknowledge that, everything else becomes plain. In 1 Corinthians 12:13, Paul says to believers, "We were all baptized into one spirit." And according to Paul, something needs to be added. We were also all baptized into the body of believers. Now, I'm convinced that the second baptism that Paul speaks of into the body of believers refers to water baptism, but I really don't want to get diverted in that point. The important point that I want us to notice is the first part of the equation. Let's not miss that the idea for all of us who are the people of God is that we have been baptized into the Holy Spirit. This is our common experience. Every believer has that, and that binds us all together. But still, someone might object. If that's true, why in Acts 8 do the Samaritans hear the word of God and believe, and then only later do Peter and John go to Samaria, lay their hands on them, and then they receive the Holy Spirit? Now, whatever we make of that experience, we should not make it contradict 1 Corinthians 12:13. And we should notice that in Acts 8, we are told of a man named Simon the sorcerer, of whom we are told in Acts 8:13 that he himself also believed. And then later in Acts 8:21, Peter tells Simon the sorcerer that he has no part in this matter, that is, the matter of the salvation of Jesus. Now, I point this out because in the New Testament, we are told that there is a believing and then there is a believing. What seems most likely in the Acts 8 account is that the people of Samaria, after hearing the gospel, had a kind of believing that was not yet a repentance unto genuine faith. In other words, they had not truly been converted until Peter and John showed up, and then the Holy Spirit fell on them. And the other account

account that's used is found in Acts 19, where Paul meets a group of people in Ephesus and asks them, and I'm reading from Acts 19, verse 2, "Did you receive the Holy Spirit after you believed?" And we know those people said, "No, we didn't even know there was a Holy Spirit." But this passage is quickly explained because these people were not believers in Jesus, but in the ministry of John the Baptist. We know from church history that there were followers of John the Baptist who refused Jesus well into the 4th century. Paul was encountering this group of people who had never yet come to Christ. And so we're left with no biblical examples of anyone receiving a baptism of the Holy Spirit sometime after conversion. And we have the Bible telling us in no uncertain language that all believers have received the baptism of the Holy Spirit. One should hope that this clear biblical evidence should be persuasive. But then what do we make of my friend who was a believer, claimed to receive a baptism of the Spirit, and became effective in evangelism for the first time? Let me try to answer that question. Right experience, wrong explanation of the experience. That's my take on it. Let me explain. Anyone reading through the book of Acts will be struck by the use of very expressive language concerning the activity of the Holy Spirit. Luke tells us of the Holy Spirit coming upon people, of filling people, of being poured out upon people, of falling upon people, of people being led by the Spirit. These are the images that we find in the book. For instance, in Acts 4, we're told of the arrest of Peter and John. They're released, they're threatened, then the believers gather to pray. They recognize God's sovereignty in the arrest and in the persecution they were facing, and they prayed that God would give them boldness to declare the word without fear. Then in Acts 4:31, it says, "And when they had prayed, the place in which they were gathered together was shaken, and they were all filled with the Holy Spirit." See, the question is, weren't they filled with the Holy Spirit before that? Yes, in fact, they were. In Acts chapter 2, we are told that on the day of Pentecost, these same people were filled with the Holy Spirit. But suddenly, the Holy Spirit fell on them afresh. And it's as if they are described as empty vessels, and the Holy Spirit rushes in, filling them again. See, in many ways, this language is intended to be seen as experiential language. While it is true that every single believer is baptized in the Holy Spirit, so that we have been immersed into the reality of the Holy Spirit and become the people of the Holy Spirit, still the Bible wants to tell us that it's not the end of the matter. There are awaiting believers countless acts of the Holy Spirit where He renews us, convicts us of a sin we have learned to ignore, emboldens us afresh, excites a new love for Christ in us, and gives us a gift of the Holy Spirit we may have never had before. And some of those experiences are so profound that they radically, if you will allow me to use the word, they radically supercharge our walk in Christ. And more so, we are to seek this renewing of the Holy Spirit. The Bible commands us to do it. This is why Ephesians 5:18 encourages us over and over again to be filled with the Holy Spirit. We are to always be open to fresh encounters with the Holy Spirit, for He is the one who revives us. And once we've received the Holy Spirit at our conversion, we should never be content to let that become a stale theology in and of itself. We seek new encounters with Him. So let's be clear. According to the Apostle Paul, according to the only passage in Scripture that definitively speaks on this issue, the baptism of the Holy Spirit occurred at conversion. All members of the body of Christ have had this experience. Furthermore, as Paul later says, we were all given the Spirit to drink, meaning we have all believers, been watered, even drenched in the Holy Spirit. Bible teacher Anthony Thistleton said it well. The context is decisive for the meaning of this verse. Entry into the communal reality of being in Christ through the agency of the Holy Spirit is what makes Christians Christians, and all stand on the same footing as members incorporated into Christ. And that's what binds us all together. But it's not the end of the story. We need to seek to be renewed, set with hearts aflame for Christ afresh. For if all our experiences in Christ are but years old, seek to encounter the Holy Spirit afresh. Ask Him to fill you anew.

0: Dr. John, let me ask you this question first. Regarding the baptism of the Holy Spirit, does this mean that I discover new spiritual gifts and ministry abilities that I would not have possessed before my conversion?
1: Yeah, obviously the Holy Spirit gives to us the power to serve Christ, to glorify Christ, and to bring life to the body of believers in a way that I could never have done when I wasn't in Christ. So, yes, the Holy Spirit gives gifts, and they are individually assigned to every single believer. That's, I think, a basic theology there.
0: You know, when I was growing up, there was all this fuss about, in fact, almost ranking gifts. Some people felt more pride because they had one gift over another.
1: And I do think that there are times when certain gifts are more required than others. You know, I always said that if you're in a group of believers and everyone's as healthy as a horse, don't pray for the gift of healing because nobody needs that. And it would seem to me that the gifts that are most needed are those gifts that answer the heartfelt cry of people at various times in different ways. You know, so in one place, you know, a gift of administration may be higher than all others. In another place, it may be just a gift of encouragement or some other gift. So I think the ranking of gifts depends upon the needs of God's people at any hour.
0: One more question before we go. What about spiritual gift tests?
1: Yeah, such a good question. You know, I think sometimes those tests are more an analysis of our personality style. I would rather have us discover what supernatural things the Holy Spirit is stirring in our own hearts, and then to go according to that.
0: Thanks for joining us today here on Back to the Bible, a ministry of Back to the Bible Broadcast Jamaica, made possible through the faithful support of listeners and friends of this ministry. Our office is located at Shop 22, Hagley Park Plaza, Kingston 10, and we are open Monday to Friday from 8:30 a.m. through to 4 p.m. You may contact us by email at backtothebibleministry@gmail.com, by telephone at 876-926-5765, or via mobile and WhatsApp at 876-337-6295. 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

Good morning and welcome to Farm Talk in Sunnyside Up. If I sound hoarse, it's because of yesterday's farmers market. It was absolutely amazing, and I really want to say thanks to our farmers, thanks to the patrons, thanks to my colleagues, everyone, for making yesterday a resounding success. We have lots to share with you on this beautiful Friday morning. Ezra Taft Benson says, plan to build your food supply just as you would a savings account. Save a little for storage each paycheck. Can or bottle fruit and vegetables from your gardens and orchards. Learn how to preserve food through drying and possibly freezing. Make your storage a part of your budget. Very, very important advice there from Ezra Taft Benson. We have our agri tips. We have our agri news. We have our song of the day. We have calling farmers from the JIS. Our farmer profile this morning will see us joining Nakita White, REAP beneficiary out of Portland. And then we have the rural report with Melville Harris. We have St. Jago Farm Tips with Courtney Roberts, operations manager and technical sales representative, St. Jago Farm and Hardware Supplies Limited. And I'm going to ask Courtney to stay with us to the top of the hour, just ahead of the news with Paula Ann, as we ask the agronomist, because of course we always have questions that we want to ask an agronomist, and Courtney is always with us on a Tuesday and a Friday. And then after the news and the weather, we will be tracking Caribbean Week of Agriculture. We're going to have joining us this morning Shileka Darby, Senior Director of Trade in Agriculture in the Ministry of Agriculture, Fisheries and Mining, and Mr. Noel White, Managing Director at N.O. White and Associates. So lots for us to share with you this morning, but as usual, we are going to start off with our tips. So our focus this morning is on cascara. And for those of you who are hearing about it for the first time, cascara means husk or skin in Spanish. It is the dried outer layer of the coffee cherry. And while most people are familiar with the roasted coffee bean, few realize that this bean is actually the seed of a fruit. The coffee cherry is a small red or purple fruit, and once the seed is removed for coffee production, the skin and the pulp, the cascara, are typically discarded or used as compost. However, in coffee-growing regions like Ethiopia, Yemen, and parts of Central America, cascara has traditionally been brewed into a tea-like beverage. It offers a flavor profile that's more akin to herbal or fruit teas than to coffee. Think notes of cherry, hibiscus, red currant, and tobacco with a slightly sweet and tangy taste. Cascara does not taste anything like coffee, nor is it tea. It is technically considered a tisane, which is a brew made with any ingredients other than tea leaves. It is often described as having a sweet, fruity taste with notes of raisin, hibiscus, cherry, or even tobacco. The dried coffee skins do not have the same caffeine content as coffee, about a quarter less compared to black coffee. The wellness world has seen a surge in interest in natural superfoods, and one lesser-known contender quietly rising in popularity is cascara. Also known as coffee cherry tea, cascara offers a unique blend of rich flavor, mild caffeine, and impressive health benefits. Despite its origins in the coffee industry, cascara is not your typical coffee product, and it's making waves as a sustainable, nutritious, and delicious beverage option. Today, cascara is gaining recognition for its flavor, but also for its sustainability and culinary versatility. So let us look at some of the nutritional benefits now. Cascara is more than a flavorful beverage. It contains a range of bioactive compounds, including antioxidants, polyphenols, and trace amounts of caffeine, making it a gentle yet beneficial addition to a healthy diet. Cascara is packed with polyphenols and antioxidants, compounds known to fight oxidative stress and reduce inflammation. And antioxidants help to neutralize free radicals in the body, which are unstable molecules that can damage cells and contribute to aging and chronic diseases like cancer
and heart disease. One of the most notable antioxidants in cascara is chlorogenic acid, which is also found in coffee and has been linked to benefits such as improved cardiovascular health, blood sugar regulation, and fat metabolism. Now, unlike brewed coffee, which delivers a rapid spike of caffeine, cascara contains only a modest amount of caffeine, usually around 25 milligrams per cup, compared to 95 milligrams in a standard cup of coffee. This lower dose can offer a gentle lift in energy and mental clarity without the jitters, the crashes, or sleep disruption that some people experience with coffee. Now, this makes cascara an ideal beverage for those who are sensitive to caffeine or want a midday pick-me-up that won't interfere with their sleep. The fiber and natural compounds in cascara can support digestive function, while Cascara Sagrada, a different species used traditionally as a laxative, is more potent in this regard. The dietary fiber and mild stimulant properties of cascara can help to encourage regularity and gut health. Additionally, the polyphenols in cascara may act as prebiotics, feeding beneficial gut bacteria and supporting a healthy gut microbiome. Preliminary research suggests that polyphenols in cascara may help regulate blood pressure, improve cholesterol levels, and support metabolic function. These compounds are believed to have anti-inflammatory and vasodilating effects, which can contribute to cardiovascular health. Furthermore, chlorogenic acid has been associated with blood sugar regulation, potentially helping to improve insulin sensitivity and reduce the risk of type 2 diabetes. Cascara is typically brewed like tea and contains no added sugars or calories when prepared on its own. It's a great option for hydration, especially for those who want a flavorful alternative to plain water or sugary drinks. Its natural sweetness and fruitiness also make it ideal for iced tea, sparkling beverages, or even in

infusions with citrus and herbs. One of the most compelling aspects of cascara is its role in sustainable coffee production, and historically the pulp and the skin of the coffee cherry were treated as waste products. By using cascara as a beverage or ingredient, farmers and producers can reduce agricultural waste, increase profitability, and create revenue streams for coffee growing communities. In fact, some sustainability focused coffee farms now view cascara as a value added product that can help combat the economic volatility of the coffee market. It also reduces environmental impact by minimizing organic waste and turning it into a consumable good. And so beyond tea, cascara has a wide range of culinary applications, infused syrups, fermented drinks, as a baking ingredient. You can have sparkling cascara, and baristas, chefs, and mixologists are finding creative ways to integrate cascara into their menus, making it not only a health trend, but a gourmet experience. Cascara is generally considered safe, but a few things are worth noting. For those of you who have caffeine sensitivity, while the caffeine content is low, it's still present in cascara. So people with extreme sensitivity to caffeine or those who are pregnant should moderate their intake. And not all cascara is processed equally. Look for organic, sustainably sourced and properly dried cascara to ensure safety and flavor. So cascara is a superfood on the rise. It's more than just the byproduct of coffee. It's a nutrient-rich, sustainable superfood that offers a unique flavor and a host of health benefits. So we encourage you, those of you who are in the coffee industry, to take a look at this. And small farmers, this might be something that you can go into. Yes, so we're encouraging you to take a look at it and see how you are going to make it a part of your offering. I was going to your coffee, and then I said offie. I don't know what is going on this morning, but make it a part of your offering to those of us who love beverages associated with coffee. Those are your tips for today. And before we head to our agri news, we are going to give your children's agri trivia question, which this morning we had a fantastic farmers market yesterday. And on hand to share advice and information was Mr. Dwight Forrester from RADA. And my question for you this morning, children, and you can send the answers to 876-553-5908. That's 876-553-5908. What does RADA stand for? RADA. What does RADA stand for? All right, so that is your question for the children's agri trivia this morning, and you should know it. So I look forward to getting those responses. Let's go to our agri news. In Agri News this morning, Minister of Agriculture, Fisheries and Mining, Floyd Green, is encouraging farmers with adequate water access to consider doubling their output to meet the upcoming demand for ground provision and vegetables for Christmas. He says the Rural Agricultural Development Authority, RADA, National Irrigation Commission, NIC, and Agro Investment Corporation are rolling out a program to identify willing and able farmers in the agri-parks and those who have reliable water access and underutilized land to provide them with some support to expand their production. He notes that there are some areas now that don't have access to water, and those farmers can't really expand their production no matter how much water is trucked to them. The minister says in the areas that have adequate irrigation, if farmers can only manage 5 acres based on their resources, RADA and the agro-investment team wants to talk to them to see if they can provide them with land preparation, seeds and fertilizer so they can improve their acreage. And let me see if I can locate the other story for my agri news this morning. Spain's leading agricultural organizations are calling on the government to provide direct aid to offset the rise in production costs linked to the war in Iran, particularly those of agricultural diesel and fertilizers. The

Spanish authorities estimate that the price of agricultural diesel has risen by nearly 50% since the start of the conflict, and they're warning of the risk that certain areas may not be sown, particularly those under arable crops. The organizations are calling for an increase in aid intended to offset the cost of fertilizers. That's it for Agri News today. We'll be back on Monday with more as we continue to keep our finger on the pulse of what's happening in the world of agriculture and fisheries, and we will bring the information to you. All right, so we move from our Agri News right into our song of the day. Not a lot of time for us to share it with you, but let us take what we can from Rondell Positive with Mirror.

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5: Local farmers and investors are being invited to apply for commercial investment opportunities at the Ebony Park Agro Park in Clarendon. The call is coming from the Chief Executive Officer, CEO of the Agro Investment Corporation, Vivian Scully, who adds that an additional 93 acres of farmland at the park has been put to tender. He notes that the irrigation system at the Ebony Park Agro Park was recently upgraded at a cost of over $114 million, allowing for the supply of water to approximately 1,500 acres across several agro parks in the parish. The CEO adds that the Ministry of Agriculture and its partners are investing the resources needed to create the right conditions for investors to succeed.
7: Here at Ebony Park, close to 93 acres additional will be brought to force. We have already put them out to tender and are feeding applications right now. So we'll be hosting some new farmers on the project. At full development, this additional 93 acres is projected to generate approximately $85 million in annual production value. So to prospective investors, I just needed to follow AgroInvest advertised opportunities. We always have new land coming to the sector. Apply when the calls are open and come prepared with a sound business plan and a clear understanding of what your market is going to be.
5: Meanwhile, Mr. Scully says the ministry will ensure that farmers and investors are provided with the necessary infrastructure and technical assistance to facilitate the production of several key crops.
7: At Ebony Park, we have promoted commercial orchards for both ackee and breadfruit, along with other root crops and vegetables, supported by irrigated land, technical assistance, and market linkages. At Spring Plain, the mango development provides opportunities around the St. Julie and the East Indian varieties.
5: Mr. Scully further notes that investing in this agricultural project has the potential to create new business opportunities in the agri-value chain and linkages that can yield huge returns for investors.
7: But think about the business that can grow around all this production. We're talking about grading, packing, drying, processing, and transporting what the farmers produce. Think about supplying hotels, food manufacturers, and export markets with the quality and consistency needed. An investor needs to know where the water will come from. A buyer needs to know where the next delivery will arrive from. And this infrastructure is going to help us to answer both questions with greater confidence. So it's a whole range of linkages.
5: CEO at Agro Invest, Vivian Scully. Now for our Jamaican saying of the day. Hietang grudge gi man basket to carry water. Translation, hate and envy give a man a basket to carry water. Sounds impossible, don't it? If you're not quite sure what that means, find out when we return.
8: Jamaica's education system is entering a new digital era. With the rollout of the Education Management Information System, EMIS, schools are working towards stronger accountability and better outcomes for students. 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
5: The meaning of today's Jamaican saying is, when a person hates or envies you, he will do anything to spoil your reputation, often making for a rather impossible situation. Be sure to listen to Calling Farmers for more Jamaican sayings and proverbs. 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I'm Joy Kelly with studio engineer Andre Sayers, inviting you to join us again next time for another edition of Calling Farmers.
8: A production of the Jamaica Information Service, the voice of Jamaica.

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2: All right, so it's now time for us to go

0: All right, so it's now time for us to go to our farmer profile. And this morning we're joined by Natika.
1: That's very good.
0: How long have you been in farming?
2: Oh, what, 10 years?
0: What got you interested in farming? I'm always interested when I talk to young people, even though I'm always encouraging young people to get into farming. I always want to know why you do it. What was it that brought you to it?
2: Well, actually, I grew up seeing my mother doing broiler picking. So I'm living in a rural community where there's no jobs. So actually, that's where I start from. Motivation.
0: Right, so you had to make your own job, find your own way.
2: Yes, ma'am.
0: Yes, but you mentioned that your mother, she works with the livestock and particularly in chickens. But you, yes. I know that you're also into crops, though. Why did you decide to do that? Why not just follow in your mother's footsteps? What did you see happening around you?
2: Well, actually. I become now interfering in crops. My spouse is also a farmer.
0: Ah.
2: So that is where I launched out to do a bigger farming.
0: Okay. So he said, yes. Listen, honey, let us go on a large scale with this. You and I can make this work.
2: Yes, ma'am.
0: Right. And clearly you have made it work. What kinds of crops do you grow?
2: Well, I do dasheen, plantain, and banana.
0: Those are very good crops.
2: We do yellow yam.
0: Okay. So that dasheen, plantain, yellow yam. And of all of those, which one does best for you?
2: Plantain.
0: You can't find hands to sell plantain, not true?
2: Yeah.
0: Whether green or ripe. Plantain will do well in the market at any time. Yeah. And what about the poultry?
2: The poultry?
0: Are you still in that business?
2: Yes, I'm still in poultry.
0: Okay. And what difference has that made to your bottom line? The fact that you have different types of crops and that you're also in poultry.
2: Well, it is good for me because if I don't have the crop, I have the poultry.

0: No. I sold them to like household and person going to the market.
1: Okay.
0: So whenever time the crop is almost ready, so for instance the dashing reach a certain amount a month, I will put it on WhatsApp looking sales before it gets ready. So as soon as it gets ready, I already have person who need it to purchase. And for the chicken, I do just so. 1 6 week come, I post it up on my status and let everybody know that I have chicken ready.
1: How many chickens are you able to manage in those 6 week, over those 6 week periods?
0: Well, I'm able to manage 100 chicken.
1: Okay, that's good.
0: Yes. Reason being, the fridge, I don't have a large fridge, so I don't try to do more than the amount at a time.
1: Okay, but that also brings me to the question of whether or not you're looking at expanding your operations.
0: Yes, I could expand in the chicken business, but I would have to try and go out to get a bigger market.
1: Market.
0: Yes.
1: Are you registered with RADA?
0: Yes, ma'am.
1: Very good. So, one of the things that you can do is speak with your extension officer, speak with the someone from the RADA office and find out what approach you should take to expanding your business because they will provide
0: Yes.
1: that information for you as well.
0: Okay.
1: So don't try to tackle that on your own. And also, in addition to that, they do have a marketing arm that can help you to find clients, customers. So have that conversation with them.
0: Okay, miss.
1: All
0: Thank
1: right.
0: you.
1: All right. Any words of advice that you want to leave with other young people who are out there, they're trying to get into the sector, but they don't know where to start. What would you say to them?
0: Well, as a young person, you just have to bear it in mind, be focused, and whatever you put your hand to, it can work. So
1: Right.
0: start in the farming business, it can work. Just be focused.
1: And as you have discovered yourself, if you build partnerships along the way, then you can be successful in the business as well, eh?
0: Yes, ma'am.
1: All right. Thank you so very much. Thank you for getting up to have this conversation with us and for being such a good sport, even though I've gotten you up about an hour earlier than you normally would be up.
0: Yes,
1: But
0: ma'am, it's
1: thank you
0: okay.
1: so very much. It was a pleasure.
0: Thank you, too.
1: All right. Take care.
0: All
1: Natika
0: right.
1: White, REAP beneficiary out of the parish of Portland. I didn't even ask her about the training that she received from REAP and the importance of that. But I already know that those of our young people who are in agriculture who go through REAP training, it comes with tremendous benefits for them and their organizations, their farms, their farm stores, some of them. Because some of our farmers are farm store owners and operators. You'd be surprised at some of what our farmers are doing out there. So thank you so very much, Natika, for sharing your story with us. We take the break,
0: Okay.
1: and then when we come back, it is time for the Rural Report with Melville Harris.

0: 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The time by the Consumer Affairs Commission is 5:30.
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2: FM. All right, so that time signal from Paula Ann means it's time for the Rural Report. And joining us this morning, Melville Harris. Good morning, Melville.
3: Good morning, Miss Mark.
2: How you do, sir?
3: I'm tired, you know.
2: Lord, Master, you think you tired? Catch me.
3: Because me buy out everything out of the farmer's market.
2: Me never buy out everything. Them too untruthful. My parents taught me not to say that people are lying. them don't lie. They are not speaking the truth. I didn't buy out everything because that would mean that there was nothing left for anybody else to buy.
3: No. I thought they were saying that you bought it and gave it to other person.
2: Oh, one of these days. Speak it into being.
3: You better believe that one. I was saying that I really

pray that some good shower rain will come to the eastern end of the island. We have been having some nice showers over here in the western end, especially the northern sections of St. Elizabeth. The southern section is really not getting it, but the northern section have almost, over the last 2 weeks or so, almost daily showers. While not being very heavy, but it's doing enough to enhance farming activities. So let us look at some of the happenings across the parish of St. Elizabeth, and I may do a little quick check into the parish of Manchester also, and that's where I want to start this morning, is that farmers in southern sections of Manchester are appealing to the Minister of Agriculture and the Minister of Water to see what can be done to alleviate the problems of drought. The farmers pointed out that while they themselves have been helping in the provision of water for their crops for irrigation purposes, much more is needed for the National Irrigation Commission to provide water to assist these farmers who are experiencing severe drought. They are hoping that something can be done pretty soon, or else many farmers will continue to suffer significant losses in crops due to the lack of water in that area. So, over in the parish of St. Elizabeth, yesterday the St. Elizabeth Labour Insurance Association had their annual general meeting, and they were reminded

0: that is officially a Labour District Court, while pointing out that it was the Labour District Association which continued lobbying the government to remove the name Petty Session from the court and rename it the Labour District Court. They are now asking the Minister of Justice to look back on all the decisions made and ask why there is a move afoot to try to disband this organization, which has been around for over 40 years and serving the worth of justices of the peace across the island. So, with an ever-growing population of market vendors in the Santa Cruz region due to the structure of the Black River Market and the facility and the significant damage done to the Louisville Market, most vendors are now trekking into Santa Cruz, which has now seen all the roads leading into Santa Cruz being taken over by vendors, while the market remains unoccupied. Residents in those areas and motorists are now appealing to the municipal corporation to make a decisive move to ensure that the sidewalks are left free for pedestrians to walk and vendors relocate to the market. They have pointed out that not only vendors who sell clothing are on the road, but you have fish vendors who sell their wares and leave the cuttings from the fish along the roadside. Produce vendors, everyone, once they have completed their day sales, they move away and leave it. And this is creating an additional problem for the garbage collectors, because they now have to be doing extra work to ensure that the streets are clean. So they're hoping that some efforts will be made to ensure that areas provided for vending are used and areas provided for free passage along the roadway is made clear. It is also pointed out that a number of the pavers along Main Street in Santa Cruz are now taken over by business operators who put their stuff out and therefore force the pedestrians to even walk further onto the main road, causing traffic problems. And there's always a traffic pileup in Santa Cruz during the business hours. Can something be done to change that situation? Over in the Newmarket area, residents are appealing for water. Despite their having rains in some areas, the numerous catchment tanks in those areas are not being properly treated. And they are pointing out that there is a need for the vital water supply of the municipal corporation to do much more along with the health department to ensure that water gathered from these tanks are made safe for drinking purposes, as most communities in the northwestern section of the parish does not have a piped water, so a portable water service, so they depend heavily on water, rainwater and water from the tanks. While many of the tanks are dry, the municipal corporation now needs to truck water into those areas. And as we speak in water, similar cries have come from the residents in the southern side of the parish, where trucked water is now a necessity in some areas. Will the municipal corporation, the minister with the responsibility for water, do something to assist those residents who are now suffering? Belleville Harris with the Rural Report.
1: Thanks, Melville. And I like the fact that you started with Manchester this morning, because I did get someone saying, did Melvin forget Manchester? Melvin forget Manchester. So I had to tell him, no, he hasn't forgotten Manchester. So thank you very much for starting with my parish this morning, sir.
0: All right, ma'am. I certainly will be looking more at Manchester in the week ahead.
1: Good job. And I see George from Melbourne, Australia, saying, I just love when you chat with Melvin when he comes on. So thank you, Melville. Have a great weekend.
0: Have a great weekend right there.
1: Take care. All right, so Melville Harris there with the Rural Report. We clear a few commercials, and then when we come back, we're joining Courtney Roberts, who will stay with us this morning for Ask the Agronomist.
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2: 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And he joins us for a regular feature. And then I'm going to hold on to him for Ask the Agronomist. So he comes to us with his tips and then you can ask him your questions. Good morning, Courtney. Happy Friday.
3: Good morning to you as well, Miss Mac. Morning to all the farmers. Morning to all the team, the team in studio. As you know, we have a bunch of information that we always want to share with our farmers. Mm-hmm. Now, in the business of agriculture, if you are a lazy person, then that's not something you want to get involved with.
2: That's right.
3: And interestingly, if you are weak-hearted, then it's not something you want to get involved with. Because the truth is, Althea, as it is right now with the type of challenges that farmers are having with high temperature and poor soil moisture, the drought is on, pest and disease, you have farmers that are losing crop after crop after crop, and they are still prepared to proceed and continue with the business. So one, they have to love it, and two, that's their passion. Let me say good morning to the farmers out here, out by the Williams Field Greenhouse Cluster. Morning to Mr. Williams, morning to Mr. Burton. Those are individuals out here who, if given the resources, they can move mountains. They are doing such a wonderful job out there. But as they are to get good plant growth, to get a good yield, farmers have to be doing the right thing at the right time. And so sometimes we have to work some gymnastics to get to where we want. So on Tuesday, Althea, I spoke about a product called Energy Power. Energy Power is a solar frontline product, does a wonderful job with plants. But if you want to ensure that you get that good crop growth, get a good yield, then you can now do a cocktail with Energy Power and Excite, right? Energy Power and Excite, that cocktail mixer out here, the farmers will be smiling all the way to the bank. So if you look at the fact that plants are undergoing significant amount of stress, environmental stress condition, stress causes by pest and disease, you're not getting good growth or nutrient uptake, then doing a cocktail mixture of Excite and Energy Power can resolve that that situation. So those two products out there, the fact is a lot of farmers do not like to hear the term hormone. They think it's a dirty word. Mm-hmm. They think steroids, they think GMO, but the truth is the plant is driven by hormones. So even though you might be putting on your right fertilizers out there, you might be putting on your nitrogen, your phosphates, and your potassium, if the hormone profile of the plant is not balanced, then a lot of things will go haywire. And so we now need to know how to manipulate the movement of the hormones and the enzymes in the plant so that the plant can bring about that desired effect that you want to achieve. And so Energy Power and Excite can help in that regard.
2: All right, so, hold on, Courtney. Let me just clear commercials, and then when we come back, you can pick up on that. Plus, we'll also have those who want to ask questions calling in, and we'll take some that are online as well.

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2: This Friday, September 25, Two Live Crew will be live at 21 Dominica Drive, New Kingston, as we celebrate Senior Citizens Month with Concert in the Courtyard. Join Christopher Johnny Daly from 1 to 4 p.m. for a live outside broadcast featuring great music, giveaways, and more. Then enjoy live performances from George Nooks and Dee Burns with a concert hosted by me, Dahlia Harris. Admission is free, and parking is available at the New Kingston Drive-In Cinema. That's Concert in the Courtyard this Friday at the AGD parking lot, 21 Dominica Drive, New Kingston, with the Two Live Crew, 1 to 4 p.m. Come for the music, stay for the vibes, and celebrate our senior citizens with Radio Jamaica 94 FM.
0: All right, so we have Courtney Roberts with us, Operations Manager and Technical Sales Representative, St. Jago Farm and Hardware Supplies. And he was telling us about two fantastic products that they have in their lineup there at St. Jago Farm and Hardware Supplies that can help you farmers to combat the issues that you might be facing at this time as a result of these hot and dry conditions. Courtney?
3: That is so true, Althea. I was making the point about hormones. So a lot of us do not like to hear the term hormones. Mm-hmm. Now, what individuals should be aware of is that the plant is driven by hormones and enzymes, and there are several different types of hormones that are produced naturally in the plant, right? So you have, there are some fancy names. Some farmers might be familiar with things like your auxins and your cytokinins. These are two very important plant hormone that is really necessary to get good plant growth and good development going. So if you're looking at a combination of your energy power and your excite, they are two good solar frontline cutting edge technology that have been introduced to crop production, and using them, as they help to elevate things like glucose production and transpiration. So it increases efficiency in the plant where the movement of sugars are concerned. So your cytokinin and your auxin, the farmers should come across products that contain these two plant hormones. They should not raise any eyebrow. Some of them are derived or obtained from natural plant extract. Some seaweeds have a lot of these hormones in them, and they are harnessed and packaged so that they can be used in crop production. So it's these two intrinsic growth hormones are naturally found in plants. So farmers need to become aware of these things. Agriculture is a science, and we no longer sit around and wait for things to happen.
0: We try to find solutions.
3: Yes, we have to come up with the creative ways how to manipulate the plant. So you should be able to influence flowering. You should be able to change the reproductive mode of the plant. You should be able to determine when you want the plant to flower. You should be able to delay flowering. You should be able to do a number of gymnastics and not wait on Mother Nature to do these things. And this is where the science has taken us, right?
0: All right. Courtney, I'm going to stop you because I do have a number of questions that are coming in. I want to try to get to some of them. Ms. Jean Portmore, for example, is asking, what is energy power? Is it a spray?
3: It's a foliar fertilizer fertilizer. So it is dissolving your water solution at the rate of 10 to 15 mils per gallon, and it is sprayed onto your plant. As well, if you have a fertigation system, you can apply it in your irrigation system and you feed it through the soil.
0: All right. I have a question here from Winston.

0: out of Kingston who says, good morning, I have a pear tree, but when it bears, some parts of the pear have dark spots that you have to cut off. What might be the problem here?
1: In most instances, Althea, when you see these conditions, it could be caused from a fungal condition, right? So that farmer, that individual probably need to be using a routine spray cycle to ensure that he has good crop care, whatever fungal conditions might be affecting the plant, he is able to control that. If he's a backyard farmer, I would suggest you use one of those organic solutions, so something like a Phyton 27, which is systemic. It can be used. You might have individuals who might be very mischievous and want to harvest the fruits before time, not knowing that they are sprayed. So you will want to use something that is safer. So a thing like your Phyton 27 is organic. There's things like Execute that can be used. And these are products that have a 0 to 1 day pre-harvest interval. And so these are some of the safety considerations that are taken into mind as well. But it could be a fungal condition. But let him send me a few photographs and, you know, we could
0: take a look at it.
1: Yeah.
0: All right. Here is Miss Jennifer from over there in Medina, Manchester, who says, I want to go out and try these products. At what stage do I use these products on the plants, especially tomatoes?
1: Certainly, Althea, these products are, you will get the best results if you're using them from early in your crop production. So let's say up to 7 to 14 days after you have transplanted, you will get the best results. Reason being is that you want to help prevent stress from coming onto the plant, right? So if you can prevent the plant from having these stress coming onto them, so normally when your plant is undergoing stress condition, the hormone profile in the plant changes. So you find things that, for example, one hormone will inhibit or prevent the production of the other, and then one become more popular. So, for example, ethylene will become more popular. Ethylene is regarded as a stress hormone. So sometimes when you realize that you start to get some premature ripening, ripening of your leaves start to abort, then it is an indication that the stress hormone is more abundant. And so you want to prevent that from happening. So using these products from early in the game will give you the best result. But not only that, they can be used right throughout the life of the crop on a regular routine that is recommended. Usually between a 7 or your vegetable between a 7 to 10 days spray interval is ideal, especially for your tomatoes.
0: All right. Courtney, I had one of the patrons at the farmer's market yesterday wanting to find out about what to do about, I'm trying to recall what kind of tree it was that she had, but essentially what she was saying is that it has been flowering but no fruit, and it has been going on like this for about 3 years.
1: Well, one of the main reason why flower plants or fruit tree will not give good fruit set is temperature related. Mm-hmm. So it is not unusual, especially now, Althea. I've red weir in Trinidad, for example, they have issued an alert wherein they might be getting temperature up to about 44 degrees Celsius. Now, plant fertilization takes place at specific temperature out here, right? And if there's not a balance between auxins and your cytokinin, then fertilization is going to be difficult. So you're going to be seeing poor pollen tube development, the ovaries of the plants are going to be developed poorly. And if you do get some flowering, you might have early abortion taking place, and you might not get good fruit set. It can be temperature related. But at San Diego, we can influence that. So there is flower power, there is fruit power, and these encourage good pollen tube development, ensure that there is, for example, like your watermelon, where you want greater

good food set. It can be temperature related, but at San Diego, we can influence that. So there is flower power, there is fruit power, and these encourage good pollen tube development, ensure that there is, for example, like your watermelon, where you want greater

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2: 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It's a unique electrified experience, now unplugged. The time by Fidelity Motors is 15 minutes after 6.
3: All right, so we're into the final segment of our show for today, and we have quite a bit to get through. My first guest in this segment is Dr. Sam Scott. And Dr. Scott is part of a new project that is taking place in the country involving our young people. And you know that we, on this program, we celebrate our young people, and any project that is going to enhance their well-being and to help them to do more in the agriculture and fisheries sector, we're all for it. Dr. Scott, good morning and welcome to Farm Talk. How are you?
4: I am great this morning, and how are you and your team?
3: We're great. Paula is great. She's having a fantastic time on the other side of the studio. A glass separates us, but we're still having fun together.
4: That's good. That's good. Well.
3: So this is an absolutely amazing project that you have undertaken, you and the members of your team. First of all, tell me a little bit about your organization.
4: It's a group of individuals that were graduates from the former School of Agriculture, as well as individuals who have gone through the University of the West Indies, and have gone through some of the land-grant universities overseas. And they came together to look at, we have reached the age now where we want to spend more time focusing on youth, you know, other than our children, more or less, and especially those engaged in agriculture, science, and technology.
3: All right. Which leads us to this special project that you're undertaking, and I know that you'll have an event tomorrow, so tell us about that.
4: It's the launching of the Jamaica School Garden and Horticulture Project, looking at developing and exposing students and enhancing the work that they're currently doing. And we have selected, because it's a diaspora and alumni-driven project, we have selected about 6 schools, which is just 4% of the 150 high schools doing agriculture, to start a pilot project where we're supporting building the, as well as looking at developing some sort of fruit forest or fruit landscape in the various communities tied to those schools. And that's why we're here today and tomorrow at Bowdles Research Center. We're going to have the principals, the teachers, and the students, as well as agriculture professionals, to just meet and greet, maybe break bread and talk about how we can enhance the project. And that's phase one. And then later on, we have about 6 other schools selected for phase two. So that's what we'll be doing, more or less. And the main objective of this really is to make sure that there is something coming from the garden to feed the canteen and the school, to feed the school, as well as letting, once they learn some of the principles, they will be able to look at a career path or getting into CASE, which is around or Curve, or any of the schools that are currently engaged in doing advanced agriculture.
3: Certainly sounds good. What we'll do, Dr. Scott, is bring you back next week, later on in the week, because we'll be at Caribbean Week of Agriculture for the first few days of next week. So later on next week, we will bring you back on and engage you in longer conversation once you have had this breaking of bread, as you describe it, with those organizations with which you are going to be working. Well, thank you so very much for whetting our appetite this morning in terms of this particular project, and for the work that you and others who are like-minded are doing in terms of agriculture education for our young people. Blessings to you.
4: Thank you very much, and I'll have the team ready for you next week.
3: All right. Thank you so very much.

0: much. That was Dr.
1: Have a
0: Sam's.
1: wonderful day and a fantastic week in agriculture. And those who are interested, fantastic things happening at Bodles. Come out tomorrow and see some of the improvements and upgrades at this center. Thank you very much, and you have a wonderful day.
0: You too. Dr. Sam Scott there
1: Bye-bye.
0: talking to us about the Jamaica School Garden and Horticulture Project, JSGHP. And now we're turning the spotlight on the upcoming Caribbean Week of Agriculture. We're just a few days away, and I'm very excited. Over the past few weeks, we've been giving you a preview of what to expect at this premier agricultural event, which will see Jamaica hosting stakeholders from across the Caribbean at the Ocean Coral Spring Resort in Trelawney. And this morning we have joining us Ms. Shaleka Darby, Ministry of Agriculture, Fish.

0: hear that excitement galore taking place over there at the hotel, and people can't wait to get all this in. Now, this, I hear you've done extensive preparations. Where do things currently stand as we're heading into the opening ceremony this Sunday?
1: Oh, it's amazing to listen to you and hear your excitement. As you said, we've done a lot of work over the past month, actually, starting in December. And so currently we have exceeded our initial expectations. We had planned for 400 participants. We now have over 800 and 40 participants registered. We have 41 countries registered. Again, not just in the Caribbean, but all over the world. Persons coming from, of course, Barbados and Guyana in the region, but of course, Brazil, Canada, Chile, India, Croatia, you name it, Africa, Europe, which is absolutely fantastic. We have 15 ministers of agriculture who will be coming together for the high-level ministerial deliberations on our regional policy. And we have a wealth of international partners who have come on board, who will be present with large delegations of technical officers, presenters from ECA, from the Food and Agriculture Organization, FAO, and of course, other international partners, World Bank, 17 Asset Investment, private and public sector partners, and of course, private sector firms as well in Jamaica and internationally. So we are super excited because the contingent could not be better at this point in time. And we're seeing that we completely have come full circle, so to speak, with seeing where we have more than enough persons present at the CWA next week for an excellent week.
0: I know it's going to be excellent, and I'm so excited about it. I'm shouting it from the rooftops. Noel White is Managing Director at NO White & Associates. Mr. White, good morning. For those who may not be familiar with NO White & Associates, could you just tell us a little bit about the company, the services you provide, and why you feel it is important to support this significant regional agricultural event?
2: Good morning. I share the excitement that's in the room. This is a big deal for Jamaica. And as we at NOAC and Associates are entering our 45th year in operation, and having shared with the ministry in one of the largest irrigation, or the largest irrigation project in the Caribbean over the last few years, and this is now coming to fruition, the Essex Valley Irrigation Project, it really is a great opportunity for us to share with the ministry all that we have learned and to share with the conference this very interesting project. So we, for the services that we offer, we do civil structural engineering. We have offices in Montego Bay and in Kingston. We have worked in the Caribbean. We've worked in the Bahamas, in St. Lucia. And we're poised with this type of project to do great things in the Caribbean and in the region, in agriculture and in engineering. So it's a great excitement for us, indeed.
0: Listen to me. Excitement galore, as we would say. All right, Shaleka, with so many major players expected to attend this year's staging, what are some of the key activities and highlights we can look forward to throughout the week? I mean, when you're telling me that you expected 400 people, but you're going to have about 800 and more there. That's just amazing.
1: And we had to close registration, as you can imagine, because
0: you should lock it tight. You have to lock registration tight.
1: It would have been at 1,000 by today. Yes. But at a high level, as I mentioned, we have over 15 ministers coming, several international development partners as well. And so we're looking at driving some critical regional outcomes and policies. There is a ministerial track of meetings that range from Caribbean regional fisheries management to research and development, and of course my core area, international trade. And we're looking at having ministers deliver some key policy decisions that will optimize the work of the region, especially as we enter into the final phase of the Caribbean 25 by 2025 plus 5 initiative that is looking at strengthening and driving productivity, food security, reducing import dependence, of course, across the entire Caribbean, and strengthening inter-regional trade. And at the technical level, as I mentioned some time ago, we have over 70 technical sessions, right? And those sessions will range from, you know, tuba, ruminants, fisheries, technology, new technologies in agriculture, So persons are coming out on each day for different types of topics and thematic areas. So on Monday, that's, of course, production and productivity. On Tuesday, we're looking for some critical technical presentations that will strengthen our capacity for resilience, climate smart adaptation. Wednesday is our business day, our

0: business and private sector highlight day. So we have our farmers and fishers forum. We're looking for some key outcomes on where they want to see the region go, what policy interventions they need from ministers. And of course, we have our business to business matchmaking session on Wednesday afternoon. And then of course, Thursday, we want persons to come down for the youth forum. We know a lot of young people in agriculture are looking for what is in the sector for them. So there's a special carve out for that on Thursday. And we're looking at hear from the young people what they need for the sector to move forward. And our daily plenaries will cover each of these technical areas. So there's a lot of persons to learn. And the outcomes, of course, will come both at the high-level ministerial level as well as at the stakeholder level, at the farmer level, at the youth level. So that, again, will bring a wealth of outcomes for us out there.
1: Fantastic. Mr. White, can you explain the connection between engineering and agriculture and tell us how your organization has been supporting the sector, both here in Jamaica and actually across the wider Caribbean?
2: Thanks very much. Engineering really changes lives, ultimately. And this is demonstrated in the project we've just completed in Essex Valley. And I share with you, you know, we've been on the ground there for the last 3 years on construction, and we get very close to the community. And I shared with a member of our staff who grew up in the area what this project meant to her. And she shared with us that as a child going to school, when in the Essex Valley area, there were roads, but the roads were just tracks, rock, stone, and dirt. She had to use breadfruit leaves as stepping stones through the mud so she could get to school with her shoes being shine and clean. Today, she can drive to her home on the roads that have been developed in the Essex Valley project. There's another farmer who also explained to me that right now, the Essex Valley community are doing a lot with little. They have to truck water into the community, into Essex Valley, in order to irrigate their farms. So with water now being delivered to their farm gate, what saving they can make from the trucking can send that same little girl to university. These are really changing lives, and that's what engineers do. So as much as we get involved in the infrastructure, the design, the preparation of the wells, we have five wells in Essex Valley. They're all about 200 meters deep, producing water to the farmers. The pumps to the farmers are intelligently controlled. There is a renewable energy installation that also provides energy for the farms. And in all, we're irrigating some 810 hectares, over 1,200 farmers. And this really is the basic of the engineering in the project. We've also changed our own lives in the profession, because we now have a cadre of professionals who have worked on the largest irrigation project in the Caribbean. And they're taking this into the field, and they can now participate in the other projects that are coming up in irrigation, and also take the lessons learned from this project
1: into
2: those larger projects. All so right. We're really excited to share these experiences with the conference, and also to create the linkages in engineering, development, and agriculture.
1: All right. We're almost entirely out of time. So one final question for you, Shileka, and you have to make the answer very short. I know registration has now closed, but how can people still participate and experience the happenings of CWA?
0: Great. Thanks for that one. So we have our social media platforms at the Ministry of Agriculture, our YouTube channel, or Instagram, X, all of the platforms that we stream through. Persons can, of course, follow the content. We have several influencers, national and international influencers, and media agencies, also radio agencies, will be covering different elements of the event.
1: You mean like Radio Jamaica 94 FM?
0: Absolutely.
1: Yes, man. We'll be there. We'll be there.
0: Wonderful. So they can, of course, listen through you and the team. And then, of course, we'll be streaming the opening ceremony. The CARICOM.org platform will be streaming. You'll have access on Facebook, on YouTube. UETV will be streaming in over 17 countries as well. So persons will be able to access the online component of the

0: ceremony. And then there are also other sessions that will be virtual, I believe, through Zoom. So we'll be posting those sessions where, as well through the CARICOM, or CARICOM team, their social media pages, so persons can follow those pages and see which sessions are also, you know, they can listen in through Zoom as well. So there are a lot of opportunities for persons to participate at different levels.
1: All right, I'm going to leave it there, but thank you both for this morning, and I will see you both at Caribbean Week in Agriculture. That is Shaleka Darby, Senior Director of Trade in Agriculture in the Ministry of Agriculture, Fisheries and Mining, and Noel White, Managing Director at N.O. White and Associates. Before we get out of here, the answer to the question we asked: what does RADA stand for? The Rural Agricultural Development Authority. And boy, did the answers pour in from both adults and children. Paula Ann! I'm going to get some rest, girl. Going to get some rest. After yesterday, I think I deserve some rest. Have a great weekend, child. All right. Thank you, Kareen.
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5: This is Starscope for Friday, September 25. Aries, take a pause before rushing into a commitment. Make sure that you have enough time and energy to follow through. Taurus, beware of sacrificing rest for productivity. It may be necessary to put a job or a project on hold for the sake of your well-being. Gemini, it may be necessary to set boundaries with somebody, possibly a friend. Cancer, are you holding yourself to unrealistic standards? Give yourself a little more compassion. Leo, it's a great day for creative thinking, but not so much for wishful thinking. Don't let your head wander in the clouds for too long. Virgo, take steps to make sure that your private information is protected, especially if it concerns your finances. Libra, it can be good to help others, but not if it's at your own expense. Don't allow someone to take advantage of your kindness. Scorpio, you might be feeling run down or exhausted. Do what's necessary to take good care of yourself. Sagittarius, you might be happier enjoying your own company instead of trying to keep up with everyone else today. Capricorn, if you're experiencing feelings of self-doubt, take a moment to remind yourself of just how amazing you are. Aquarius, avoid making important decisions or signing contracts, since your judgment could be off today. Wait until you have more information or clarity. Pisces, play it safe with your money. If an opportunity

0: ideas to share. You're interesting, intellectual, and quite romantic. This year, your magnetism will be stronger than ever. Just make sure that you have good boundaries in place so that you don't end up sacrificing more time and energy than you can afford.
1: This has been Starscope. With your future under the stars.
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We have been asked to announce the deaths of Jocelyn Bernard, Betty Peart, Veronica Taylor, Jenny Berry. Jocelyn Bernard, late of Lot 1706, North Carlisle Place, Cumberland, Portmore, St. Catherine, died on August 23, leaving son Damien, granddaughter Kylie, brother Winston, and other relatives. The body of Jocelyn Bernard leaves Morgan's funeral home to Waterford Seventh-day Adventist Church, 3747 Chepstow Road, Waterford, on Sunday, September 27, for funeral service at 11 a.m., interment at Dovecot No. 2. Betty Dolores Peart, late of Lakeland, Florida, died on August 10, leaving daughters Odette, two sisters, eight brothers, and other relatives. The body of Betty Dolores Peart leaves Lynn's funeral home to Ebenezer United Church, Meadsfield, Manchester, on Saturday, September 26, for funeral service at 11 a.m., interment in the family plot, Berry Hill, Manchester. Veronica Vanessa Mattis Taylor, late of Lincoln, Manchester, died on August 7, leaving children Eugenie, Janice, Wendell, Lizette, and Kay, 15 grandchildren, brothers, sisters, and other relatives. The body of Veronica Mattis Taylor leaves T&J Paradise Funeral Services and Supplies to Shiloh Apostolic Church, Mount Prospect, Manchester, on Saturday, September 26, for funeral service at 12 noon, interment in the Wickwar Cemetery. Devily Shanika Davis, Toya, late of Tranquility Glades Retreat, St. Mary, died on August 21, leaving parents Phyllis and Charles, husband Wesley, daughter Whitney, three sisters, three brothers, and other relatives. The body of Devily Shanika Davis leaves Castlejo Funeral Services to Bethel Tabernacle United Pentecostal Church,

Ocho Rios on Saturday, September 26, for funeral service at 10 a.m. Interment in the family plot, Grier Field, Monique, St. Anne. Jana Berry. That should be Janae Berry. Jan Jan, Tweety Bird, late of Rose Garden and Long Bay, Portland, died on August 5, leaving parents Kirk and Janelle, grandparents and other relatives. The body of Janae Berry leaves House of Prestige Funeral Home to Fair Prospect New Testament Church of God, Black Rock, Portland, on Saturday, September 26 for funeral service at 1 p.m. Interment in the family plot, Fair Prospect, Portland. Our thoughts are with you who've lost loved ones. May their memories remain in your hearts.

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0: 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Good morning, Hal Shane Burke.
1: A very good morning to you, Paula. To Althea, to commuting public this Friday morning. It's nice and sunny out, actually. I'm looking

0: At Knutsford Boulevard right now, and we're seeing movement is pretty good. Getting down from the intersection there with Dominica Drive all the way up to Trafalgar Road. Now, earlier on, we looked at Halfway Tree Road. We're seeing that things are building up. Be very, very careful just by the top section of Retirement Road, because there are two huge craters that are developing, one just on Retirement Road, and just before you make that turn to get onto Retirement Road, you have to be extremely careful. And then when you make your way down to the intersection with Oxford Road, there's another one that's developing just in that right lane. So when you make that turn from Halfway Tree Road, you have to veer a little bit to your left, otherwise you might be swallowed up in that vicinity. And then if you're looking at Oxford Road, things are flowing quite freely all the way down to the Old Hope Road intersection. Now, a little later on, we will be joined by Francis Blythe, and he'll coming in from Westmorland. We have Charles Lanneman as our broadcast engineer, and we are guided by JamNav by Monage Informatics, knowing the way. So until your next thing, Paula, it's right back to you.
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1: 14 minutes to 7 o'clock, and it's time for our blast from the past, our oldie but goodie. Nina Simone is slated for this morning.
3: And how you know how I feel. 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It's a new dawn, it's a new day. It's a new life for me, yeah. It's a new dawn, it's a new day. It's a new life for me.

0: Awesome song from Nina Simone this morning. Your blast from the past.
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0: 24 degrees Celsius in Grantham, in Clarendon. Good morning, Grantham. 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
0: And that music at this time is the Caribbean Beat. Here we go.

0: Music with a Caribbean beat as we work our way through Friday. The right kind of energy for a Friday, too. Speaking of energy, wondering what that looks like on the streets? Let's find out, courtesy of Guardian General Insurance Jamaica Limited. 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Hal Shane, what's the energy?
1: Well, Paula, the energy is building and it is slowing. We are along South Camp Road getting by Stewart's, and we're seeing that there's a long line coming up the road from Sabina Park all the way up through the Deanery Road intersection. And Deanery Road is already jam-packed with vehicles. I'm getting around the roundabout, getting from Jester Paul to get onto Camp Road, getting up the camp area, and then using Tom Redcom. Or if you're getting up into the crossroads area, things are picking up quite a bit for the motoring public at this time. So just know that you're going to be in for some delays if you're making your way along those areas. Paula, it's right back to you.
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1: Coming up in Newsline 7 this morning, justice system could be disrupted this week as members of the legal fraternity plan more protests against rigidity of controversial firearms act. Doctors grow increasingly frustrated with delay in determining their overtime rates. Parliamentary opposition welcomes deal between Sandals Resorts International and Royal Caribbean. Jamaica Fire Brigade says current drought conditions negatively impacting its ability to respond to fires across the island. And in the financial report at 7:15, Sandals plans new destinations and hotels amid $3 billion US Royal Caribbean deal. Newsline 7 is your 30-minute news package. Today it includes major local, regional, and international news, a roving report courtesy of Guardian General Insurance Jamaica Limited, the financial report, and the breakfast sports report, brought to you by KFC's Big League promotion. KFC, it's finger licking good.
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1: I'm Paula Ann Porter-Jones, and these are the stories from the Radio Jamaica News Centre. There could be disruption in the justice system next week, as members of the legal fraternity say they plan to protest against the rigidity of the controversial Firearms Act. Under the Firearms Act of 2022, a person convicted of a firearms offense is subject to a mandatory minimum sentence of 15 years. Members of the legal fraternity have been calling for changes to the law, saying judges should be allowed to consider the circumstances of individual cases and exercise discretion when imposing sentences. The group had also sought a timeline from the Justice Minister for those changes. A meeting was held yesterday between the Justice Minister and members of the legal fraternity, but President of the Advocates Association, Tamika Harris, says the Justice Minister failed to give any assurance that the concerns would be addressed.
5: It is disappointing because we didn't get any timeline and not even an assurance that the legislation will be dealt with as a priority. He invited us to put our concerns in writing, and we already did that. We wrote letters to the Parliament. We made submissions to Parliament. As a matter of fact, the Jamaica Bar Association made a submission before the legislation was passed. And much of what we're saying is the very same thing. So to ask us to do what we have already done is an indication that we were not taken seriously in the first instance. And for me, that is a signal that our advocacy to be intensified.
1: Ms. Harris says members of the criminal bar will withdraw their services during the week of September 28, underscoring the urgent need to amend the legislation.
6: I think our advocacy must remain strident. We must not falter. We cannot continue to do the same thing in the same way. I am asking all members of the criminal bar, whether your advocates association,

0: Jamaica Bar Association, or you're not a part of any of the associations, to withdraw your service as a signal that laws must not only be firm, but they must also be fair. I'm also asking bars across the entire island of Jamaica to unite with us on this such a noble cause.
1: President of the Advocates Association, Tamika Harris. Members of the legal fraternity staged a silent protest outside the Supreme Court in downtown Kingston on Wednesday, calling for urgent amendments to the Firearms Act. And Justice and Constitutional Affairs Minister Delroy Chuck says no firm position was reached at yesterday's meeting with representatives of the Jamaican Bar Association and the Advocates Association of Jamaica. But a clear way forward was outlined for further consideration of the concerns raised.
2: We had a very fruitful discussion. There have been many suggestions discussed by us, and we have agreed that there are concerns, issues within the legislation that the members of the bar will identify and make suggestions as how these weaknesses and issues and concerns of the legislation can be addressed, and they will document and send it on to us.
1: Justice and Constitutional Affairs Minister Delroy Chuck. There could be disruptions in the health sector as doctors grow increasingly frustrated with the delay in determining their overtime rates. The matter has been with the Industrial Disputes Tribunal for a ruling since April. President of the Jamaica Medical Doctors Association, Dr. Jubilee Brown Service, says the doctors' patience has worn thin. Dr. Brown Service says the government had promised to settle the overtime rate from 2023, and after a deadlock, the matter was sent to the IDT for a resolution.
3: Based on what is in an act, this matter should have been settled at least 5 months ago, but we are still waiting and there is silence. There's a complete disregard for the fact that we are working at rates far below what is appropriate for overtime rates. And we are tired. We're not going to take this exploitation. And so going forward, we cannot guarantee normalcy within the health sector. We're encouraging you to stay safe, and we will keep the public updated. We are committed to the highest levels of care for the people who are served by the health sector. But at this time, we must fight for fair overtime pay for the doctors of Jamaica.
1: President of the Jamaica Medical Doctors Association, Dr. Jubilee Brown Service. The opposition People's National Party has welcomed the deal between Sandals Resorts International and Royal Caribbean. Royal Caribbean is acquiring a 50% stake in Sandals in a deal valued at $3 billion. Opposition spokesperson on tourism and linkages, Andrea Perkis, says this is a step in the right direction for Jamaica, particularly in the recovery process following Hurricane Melissa.
4: When one of the world's biggest travel companies commits

0: housing product and in our recovery after Hurricane Melissa. More than 40 years ago, Bud Stewart believed Jamaican hospitality could stand with the best in the world. Today, that belief has been proven on the global stage.
1: And Ms. Perkis says this partnership will create opportunities for tourism stakeholders.
0: For our tourism product, this opens the door to Royal Caribbean's huge base of cruise guests. Some of them may now discover Jamaica on land, stay longer, and keep coming back. That means more bookings and more linkages for our farmers, craft vendors, attractions, and transport operators.
1: Opposition spokesperson on tourism and linkages, Andrea Perkis. The proposed investment would give Royal Caribbean, one of the world's major cruise companies, a significant presence in the all-inclusive resort market through Sandals and its beaches brands, which operate 20 resorts across the Caribbean. The Jamaica Fire Brigade says current drought conditions are negatively impacting its ability to respond to fires across the island. Between January and August this year, the brigade reportedly responded to 3,571 bushfires. Head of Public Education and Development in the Fire Prevention Unit of the Jamaica Fire Brigade, Acting Superintendent Howard Thomas, says the brigade is having to spend more time dealing with fires.
2: The drought impacted us in terms of us spending longer times at fires, because as you know, whatever time we have to replenish our tank, take a longer time for us to get water from hydrants or from an open source. So the longer time at fire that normally takes an hour to completely mop up, we might spend 2 hours there.
1: Acting Superintendent Thomas says the brigade and the NWC work closely to ensure a reliable supply of water.
2: The hydrants at the fire station do work. Some fire stations don't have fire hydrants to work from. The normal air tank that they catch water from, or they gather the water and fill their unit. But there's always fire water in the fire hydrant. And if there's a need for us to get water when we're responding, we normally have a memorandum of understanding with the National Water Commission. So we always ask them to assist us by boosting the water in the area, or assist us with water tankers. And the fire brigade do have water tankers also when we're responding.
1: Head of Public Education and Development in the Fire Prevention Unit of the Jamaica Fire Brigade, Acting Superintendent Howard Thomas. The St. Thomas Traffic Department is raising concern over a spike in fatal road crashes in the parish. 13 fatal collisions have claimed 16 lives since the start of the year. Sub-officer in charge of traffic, Sergeant Charlton Brown, made the disclosure at a community meeting in Morant Bay on Wednesday night. He says the situation is serious and is affecting people across the parish.
3: Now, a lot of us don't know how it affects us, but let me just dissect it a little bit. Financially, it's going to affect us. Because sometimes the person that we lose are the breadwinners of the family. The breadwinners, those who provide for them. And in general, a loved one, young people, old people, it affects all ages.
1: Sub-officer in charge of traffic in St. Thomas, Sergeant Charlton Brown. He's also warning motorists and pedestrians about distracted road use, particularly pedestrians using cell phones while walking. Sergeant Brown is calling on agencies, including the National Works Agency and the St. Thomas Municipal Corporation, to improve road safety by installing proper signage and making roadways safer for all users. And finally, a 32-year-old taxi operator remains in police custody after he was allegedly found with an illegal firearm during a targeted operation in Pier Hill District, Stony Hill, St. Andrew, on Wednesday. He has been identified as Kevin Beckford, also known as Fargo. Prince Moore has the details.
4: According to the St. Andrew North Police, Mr. Beckford was being sought as a person of interest in a case of wounding with intent. The police say they conducted a targeted operation in the community early Wednesday morning in search of Mr. Beckford, who is believed to be involved in various criminal activities in Stony Hill and surrounding communities. On the arrival at the premises, the police say Mr. Beckford was seen and his house searched. A .38 revolver with its serial number erased was allegedly found and seized. Mr. Beckford was arrested.

0: arrested and subsequently charged with possession of a prohibited weapon. The police say the seizure brings to 23 the number of firearms seized in the St. Andrew North Division since the start of the year. Meanwhile, the police are appealing to residents of Stony Hill and surrounding communities to share information about criminal activity, including the whereabouts of wanted persons and illegal weapons. The St. Andrew North Police are also seeking the public's assistance in locating Kenroy Willis, otherwise called Papa, who is wanted for murder. Prince Moore, Radio Jamaica News.
1: Thank you, Prince. And with that, we end the news segment of Newsline 7 and step across with the help of Guardian General Insurance Jamaica Limited. Live safe, live easy to the streets. Hal Shane Burke is out and about. What's the traffic update, Hal Shane?
2: Well, Paula, things are picking up for the motoring public. Looking at Victoria Avenue, that area is not too bad at the moment, but looking at casting our gaze across to East Queen Street, we're not seeing much tarmac. We're actually seeing more vehicular activity all the way as far as the eyes could allow. Windward Road all the way down to the bottom section there of Mountain View Avenue, we're seeing that there's a build-up in that vicinity, and particularly if you're getting past Windward Road Primary School out to Sir Flores or Glasswell Boulevard, where we are at the moment, there's a steady stream of vehicles coming from the east heading into the downtown Kingston area. Paula, right back to you.
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1: 15 minutes after 7 o'clock, and time for the financial report. New destinations and hotels are in the pipeline for Sandals Resorts. That's the word from Sandals Executive Chairman Adam Stewart, who did not disclose where those developments are being considered. Mr. Stewart was speaking as the company moves ahead with what he calls the single biggest deal in the Caribbean.
5: Scale makes things cheaper. If you took all the hotels out of any one of our country, the cost of living goes up. Overnight, the foreign exchange that we bring in, and there's a narrative team, you know, that 80% of the money, you know, leaves the economy, or 70%, you know, the money that comes in. Well, look, let me talk about Sandals. Take any country that we operate in and look at how much we buy locally. If we can get it locally, we're in Jamaica today, more than 80% of our fruits and vegetables come from a local farmer, picked yesterday and put on our tables today. That's a stat. We are a for-profit company. You have to be profitable. If you're not profitable, you can't do the kind gestures that we just did in Hurricane Melissa. We should be proud to be profitable.
1: Chairman of Sandals Resorts International, Adam Stewart. The acquisition, valued at about $3 billion, will see Royal Caribbean Group take a 50% stake in Sandals Resorts International. Scotiabank says it acted as joint bookrunner and dealer manager for Jamaica's recent $1 billion international bond issue. The bank says the issue attracted peak orders of about $2.5 billion from more than 100 emerging market investors. The transaction involved Jamaica issuing 6.25% senior unsecured notes due in 2037, alongside a liability management exercise involving existing bonds due in 2028, 2036, and 2039. Scotiabank says Jamaica met with about 90 investors during a four-day roadshow in London and New York, while more than 95 additional investors joined online. Strong demand allowed the government to price the notes at a 6.25% coupon and yield below the initial indication of about 6.5%. Scotiabank says the transaction marks Jamaica's return to international debt markets since 2023 and its first U.S. dollar issuance since 2019. Access Financial Services is looking to technology and innovation to improve efficiency and strengthen its position in Jamaica's competitive microfinance sector. We have more in this report from Kemen White.
6: Access Financial.

0: Chairman Michael Shaw says the board remains optimistic about the business prospects despite the challenges facing the economy following Hurricane Melissa. Speaking at the company's annual general meeting yesterday, Mr. Shaw says despite the economic shock, Access Financial Services recorded just over $358 million in net profit for the 2026 financial year. The company says it will focus on leveraging technology to boost productivity and introduce new products to meet the changing needs of customers. Chief Executive Officer Hugh Campbell says cost management was critical as the company dealt with the impact of the hurricane on customers' ability to service their loans. Despite the challenges, Mr. Campbell says, the company grew its business loan portfolio by almost 16%. For the year ended March 31, Access revenue remained relatively flat at $2.6 billion. However, operating expenses increased nearly 14%. Mr. Campbell says, restoring operating efficiency will be a major focus for the company in the 2027 financial year. Kemon White for the Financial Report.
1: Thank you, Kemon. Banks and cambios will be selling the U.S. dollar for $159.16 and the Canadian dollar for $113.11 today. The going rate for the pound will be $211.33, while the euro will be fetching $182.57. And that is today's financial report. It's just about 20 minutes after 7, time for the Breakfast Sports Report, brought to you by KFC's Big League Promotion. KFC, it's finger-licking good. 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
2: Here's your sports reporter, Jermaine Brown. Good morning, Jermaine.
3: Good morning, Paula Ann. And good morning, everyone. Here now is your breakfast sports. First up, serving of football. GFF President Michael Ricketts says today's visit by embattled FIFA President Gianni Infantino to watch the Reggae Boys take on Guatemala at the National Stadium comes at an important time as he seeks to continue to rebuild the trust of national federations. Infantino's visit comes on the heels of a global backlash over his now abandoned FIFA Forward Enterprise proposal, which was intended to increase commercial revenue from FIFA competitions.
4: I have forgiven him, and I'm never ever going to be ungrateful. He has done a lot for smaller countries, and not going to throw him under the bus. So I am a fan of Infantino. I'm also a fan of Montigliani, but I am going to stand up, raise my hand in support of Infantino, and just hope that when the elections come around in Morocco in March, that he is returned as FIFA president.
3: The GFF boss says Infantino's visit to Jamaica means a lot.
4: Infantino visiting Jamaica is no ordinary event. Rarely you get the president into your country, and we are just very delighted. Like I said, we will meet him at the airport at 4 p.m. There's a delegation of 8 in total, and we go to the game. Then, of course, he departs on Saturday.
3: GFF President Michael Ricketts. Ricketts further revealed that Infantino will also visit the British Virgin Islands, St. Kitts and Nevis, as well as Antigua. Meanwhile, the Reggae Boys are expressing confidence as they look to get their CONCACAF Nations League campaign off on a positive note against Guatemala at the National Stadium this evening, starting at 7. Christopher Scott has our preview.
5: The Reggae Boys are back in Nations League action, and this time they want to go further. Jamaica reached the semifinals and finished third in 2023

0: before making the quarterfinals in the next campaign. Now, with another chance to make a deep run, interim head coach Rudolph Speed is looking to see more from his squad, even without Leon Bailey and Andre Brooks, who are both out injured.
1: Jamaica, you know, has a lot of talented players. So once Leon is not available, it gives another player an opportunity to come in the team. And there's a lot of players champing at the bit. So while it's bad in one sense, it's still good, you know, for us to expose as a player.
0: Then there's Courtney Clark, who wasted little time introducing himself to Jamaican supporters. He scored on his debut at the start of the summer and says that goal has given him the confidence to kick on.
2: I would say I'm more than ready now. I've been waiting for this for a while. The Unity Cup gave me the confidence to show the fans in England, the Jamaican fans in England. Now I'm going to be on home soil and show everybody what I can do. And everybody's been working hard at it and pushing everybody. Everybody knows the goal to get what's done.
0: And Speed knows the clash against Guatemala will be a difficult encounter.
1: We recognize that they are a tough team. They like to play with the ball at their feet. So they have some strengths, but we are aware of what those are.
0: The game between Jamaica and Guatemala will kick off at 7 p.m. Jamaica time on Friday at the National Stadium.
3: Christopher Scott with that report. Some cricket news now. Cricket West Indies CEO Jamaica's Chris Dering says that the organization can no longer sustain its historic cost structure and has been forced to take a series of stringent decisions aimed at right-sizing its finances. In a stakeholders' address, Dering revealed that Cricket West Indies has spent more than $80 million on domestic airlines over the past 15 years without a single dollar of sponsorship in return. To address the crunch, the board has secured a $16 million loan facility from the ICC, released in three tranches, but tied to strict repayment conditions. As part of the shakeup, Dering revealed that this year's Men's Super 50 tournament has been suspended, with those resources redirected towards preparing the core ODI squad for next year's World Cup qualifiers and the ICC Cricket World Cup in South Africa. Players will also see cuts to retainer contracts. Here now is Dering.
4: Our domestic franchise program is also being reviewed in the context of the limited resources available, with retainer contracts for domestic players reduced to 7 months. International retainer contracts will remain at 12 months, but there will be a 25% reduction on the retainer fees. We appreciate the spirit of cooperation of the West Indies Players Association and the players who have demonstrated their total understanding of the circumstances we all face. While not ideal, it is a necessary step towards financial stability. Every expense line item of Cricket West Indies operations is also being actively reviewed and reduced as we strive to improve operating efficiency.
3: Cricket West Indies CEO Chris Dering. The women's T20 Blaze has also been suspended, with the top four finishers from earlier this year instead qualifying for next year's Pan American Games in Lima, Peru. Now, West Indies women's captain Hayley Matthews says it's important for her to set the tone as the leader of the team following their 99-run win over their Zimbabwean counterparts in the first one-day international in Harare on Thursday to take a 1-0 lead in the three-match series. The Windies women won the toss and first posted a challenging 299-6. From their 50 overs, Matthews was the star of the show for the Caribbean women, posting a massive career-best 182 off 156 balls, including 26 fours and two sixes, the sixth highest individual score in women's ODI. She shared a 128-run opening wicket stand with Relana Grimond, who made 53. Francesca Chipare took 2 for 57 for Zimbabwe women. In reply, Zimbabwe women were dismissed for 200 in 43.3 overs. Omna Modesta Machapika top scored with 86 as Ali Elaine took 3 for 44 for the Windies women.
5: Pretty nice, I think, to be out there, be able to spend some time and to get some runs. And new PB for myself, definitely set some, I guess, high goals coming into this series. So, yeah, just pretty happy I've been able to start well.

0: West Indies women's captain Hayley Matthews. The next game in the series is set for Sunday, also in Harare. And finally, former national champion woman candidate master Gabriella Watson is hopeful both Jamaican teams will rebound from losses on Thursday at the ongoing 46th FIDE Chess Olympiad. Watson, who secured Jamaica's only victory on Thursday, called it a bittersweet moment as the women went down 3-1 to host Uzbekistan.
1: I won my game, but both the men and women's team lost, so it's a bittersweet feeling, but there's still 3 rounds to go and a loss of my team spirit left, so we're hoping to finish strong.
0: Woman candidate master Gabriella Watson. The women will face Mozambique in round 9 later today. Meanwhile, the absolute team were also beaten 3-1 by Saudi Arabia, where the national champion FIDE master Shreyas Smith and candidate master Akeem Brown earning draws. They'll take on Brunei later today. And that's where we leave the tables for this morning. And I am Jermaine Brown. Paula Ann.
2: Thank you, Jermaine. We recap Newsline 7. Justice system could be disrupted next week as members of the legal fraternity plan more protests against rigidity of controversial firearms act. Doctors grow increasingly frustrated with delay in determining their overtime rates. Parliamentary opposition welcomes deal between Sandals Resorts International and Royal Caribbean. Jamaica Fire Brigade says current drought conditions negatively impacting its ability to respond to fires across the island. Newsline 7 is your 30-minute news package. Today's Friday edition included local, regional, and international news. 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
1: It's really, really nice. May I say it twice?
2: We've got Simon Groskill with us today, Friday. Hello, Simon.
3: Well, hello, sweet pea. Hey. How are you doing this morning?
2: I'm good. I'm solo, so I'm happy for the company. Altia gone left me.
3: Me. Why everybody leaving you, girl?
2: Don't it? Boy, not now going for me. I'm sorry, so I go. Yeah. Go.
3: You need to give them some latte with turmeric.
2: And go get a bath over in St. Thomas. Okay, Simon, so you now are going to explain to me what's happening with our schools. School are merged, school are closed. What going on with the school then? We had Dr. Taylor talking about it earlier this week as well, and I would love to hear your perspective.
3: I need a little help understanding it as well, because I've been listening to the Minister of Education in relation to this whole business of merging schools. We saw that with what Cumberland and Hydel, and we are now told that more mergers will be on the way, with schools not attracting the largest amount of students, and therefore, according to the ministry, some of these schools are impractical. But my question is, where are the students? Where have they gone all of a sudden, that these schools that were in existence, did the children just disappear? Where are they? So why is it that we are having these mergers, whether it be at primary school or higher education? Secondly, she said on TVJ News the other night that concerns that teachers would be losing their jobs are unfounded, and that they have no intention of you know, removing teachers once these mergers have taken place. But the mergers are said to be cost-cutting. And if you're going to keep the teachers, and she said, if you're a principal, then you have to get a principal's salary wherever you are. What is the point of the mergers if it's not to reduce cost? And reducing cost would not only mean the infrastructure, but one would imagine that it would involve reducing the number of teachers that are in the system, because that's one way of cutting the cost. The JTA has expressed concerns that this will result in loss of jobs for teachers, but the minister said no. No teacher, they're not in the business of laying off teachers, and that no teachers will be losing their jobs. So it's a little confusing as to, one, where are all the students gone that make these schools impractical? And if you are on a cost-cutting exercise that not only reduces the infrastructure, then surely it's going to result in either redundancies or teachers losing their jobs.

0: migration of students from, shall we say, St. Anne to another parish or to Kingston? What is the reason that we don't see the students? There are not enough students to facilitate us having a school in this area. Just so many questions that need a proper sit-down and answer situation with the minister or the ministry to discover what this is about. There's something on the line that we are being told that just doesn't make a lot of sense to me.
1: So many questions. So watch and see their responses and see what answers can be forthcoming. Do you have suggestions?
0: Listen, I understand the need to make the education system as effective as it can be to serve the student population as best as it can. And if that means, you know, you have two schools in an area and it's impractical to have the two because the student population in that area is not sufficient, I get it. But what I don't get is the explanation for the ramification. Oh, no teacher will lose their job. It won't have any impact on the students who might have been going to one school, but now they have to go 5 miles further down the road because we're merging it with that school. The ramifications is what I have a little difficulty with. The explanation being given by the minister, even just recently, just doesn't quite add up. And I'm not saying we're being misled or anything like that, but I'm just saying that I don't understand the full rationale without further explanation. So I get it. I get it that we need to be as efficient as we can. She said we have a finite budget. I get that as well. I don't know that budget is being spent as well as it could be if you have further scrutiny of the ministry. But again, a sit-down, a full explanation of what is going on and what the plans are and what the timeline is. All sorts of questions, as I said, still outstanding. And not really until those questions are answered is it reasonable or possible to give any greater insight to the listener as to what the ministry is about and whether it's feasible or not. Just too many questions still about.
1: Well, I look forward, as do you, to the answers to those questions. Thank you, Simon.
0: Not a problem.
1: Listening
0: up
1: for you later in the hotline. Simon Crossgill, courtesy of Jamaica Mountain Peak Turmeric Latte, helping me understand things a little bit more. And you got to try that turmeric latte. It's latte with a twist. And we're going to twist now and head to the streets. 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Halshane Burke has the traffic update. Halshane, where are you?
2: Well, Paula, we are back on the Sir Florence Glasspool Boulevard, having just gotten from the Bull Bay Main Road. And let me tell you, it was a tight squeeze to get through the roundabout just by Harbourview. And we're seeing a thick flow from the Shooters Hill area all the way down to get back at the roundabout and to get onto Sir Florence El Glasspool Boulevard. Now, things have changed because earlier on, the traffic was light heading towards the roundabout from the intersection with Windward Road. Well, it's an opposite situation because it's thickening that side, but it is flowing the side going down to the downtown Kingston area. And then Michael Manley Boulevard also is looking quite good. But just in the Raytown area, again, you have to stick to that middle lane because the two outer lanes, there are two huge craters that will squeeze you into that space. So exercise caution as you navigate that area. Now, later on, after the world news, we head to Westmoreland to link with Francis Blythe. So on to the end, Paula, it's back to you.
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1: We step to the guest room where there is a gentleman who likes to bring happiness to those around him through the things he creates and the things he does. He's a writer, an actor, and a creative. Joma Tafara Dixon, good morning and welcome to the Sunnyside. How you doing?
2: Hi, good morning, good morning. Thank you so much for having me. You make me sound so exceptional. I appreciate it.
1: Then, hello, from your reach, boss. Sunny Side interview, you're exceptional, little boss man.
2: I agree. I welcome it.
1: Teasing. So, our job is to find out about the side of you that's not necessarily on stage, to figure out how you think, how you see the world, and to be able to just share the world through your eyes this morning. So, if that's all right with you, I'm ready to fast.
2: Oh my, that's more than all right. Go right ahead.
1: All right. So, You grew up in born in St. Anne, but you grew up in Spanish Town.
2: That's right.
1: Two different communities, two different profiles. Which one do you think left the bigger mark on who you are today?
2: You know, that's so strange because when you say how I see the world, I have to interpret the world in order to answer that question. Let me tell you what I mean. So it's not so much the Spanish Town or the rural that defines or left the impression, but it's how they ended up both trying to fight for dominance in my head.
1: Really?
2: Yes.
1: How so?
2: So for example, you know, the country people, certain values, certain manners, and then, you know, I was in Spanish Town, living in Spanish Town in Demshapen. So, you know, it's urban poor and, you know, it's a bit rougher, but a lot more socially active. But the values are kind of different. So while in Spanish Town, the values there my family would raise me to be like, when you're walking from the house to the shop, you say, good morning. But you realize if that means that if me, I walk from house to shop five times, I say, morning. So I ended up being known because, again, the urban community is a lot more sociable that I think, you know, the information travels fast. So I ended up just being known as this polite, you know, helpful, extra kind of young person. So you are interacting with a country boy in
1: clearly
2: an urban setting, mm-hmm, but to the people in Demshapen, they were probably thinking, why my son can't act like Jomo? Hello, Jomo is acting that way because I'm country. was the inside joke. So yeah, it's really because of how I ended up flipping between both of those mindsets. You know, I'm for community, very much for culture, very much as it relates to the history and what that means for the land and the people on it. But at the same time, I love the party, my love go out, my like hang out with my friends. You know what I mean?
1: Mm-hmm.
2: So it's really straddling both of those in my mind as they compete.
1: got it. So in that early stage, yeah, you got involved in speech and drama. Was there a moment when you realized, hey, I like this?
2: Yes. Let me tell you, there was a moment where I was very afraid because I was 10 when I did the first festival, right? Actually was invited when I was 9. But like I said, I was from a humble household. So we couldn't afford it that year. So I said, all right, next year we save up, and I was able to participate. That year I did public speaking. And when I say, I surprised myself at parish because what they do is they give you a prompt, you write about it, and then you make a speech. I'm 10 years old. You know? So I do that, and then I make it to the nationals. But at nationals, it's a big little theater. You come from Spanish Town, first time you drive, go down a little theater down a Tomred come. So it was all very intimidating, and I experienced immense stage fright. But best believe the next year when I did as poetry, what was it? Bob Marley's War, right?
1: Mm-hmm.
2: Until the Philosophy. No, Redemption Song, right? I did Redemption Song in JC the next year, JCDC the next year as poetry. That was the moment I was like, oh, so this is what the stage can feel like.
1: Oh.

0: And bless Carole, Norma Brown from Spanish Town Primary. She passed a couple of years ago, but she's the one that pulled me out and said, come on, him actually good, him can tell story, him can tell poetry. And that's really when I realized that, you know, when people responded to what I was feeling on stage was when I realized, whoa, I might actually be good at this, you know?
1: This you have found your place.
0: Don't.
1: You found your place and your people. But your people, you have peoples, because you describe yourself as a writer, an actor, and a creative. So if I took away two of those labels and allowed you to keep just one, which one would you fight hardest to keep?
0: Well, you know, these days I'm thinking of writing as a kind of performance. so I guess I would keep the writer.
1: Why?
0: That's because, like I said, it's a kind of performance, you know. So it's so funny because I started writing because my mother told me to write and said I was good.
1: She said, go take up your book, and then she looked at the book and said it's awesome.
0: Like when they need to get a letter written out at the house, so them call you, if you can help them write it.
1: Oh.
0: Or the family has an event coming up, so you're the one them to help write this thing. So I was writing for the family, and even when Miss Lou died, I remember that's how I was sad, because I just started doing JCDC, and I wrote a poem, Thank You, Miss Lou. And so my mother kept seeing this, and she was like, Jomo, you should keep write, because she had, when she used to say, take up the book when I was younger, so I was reading young, I was a junior librarian, so when she realized I could write, she said, keep on doing it.
1: Wow.
0: But you know, you go foreign, you go study, you go learn, and then you say, me can't write like them people. And so it kind of created this imposter syndrome, you know. But then you come back home now and you start learning about yourself. You start listening to music and treating musicians as actual writers. You know, you start taking them seriously. You start listening to Miss Lou and treating her as a writer. And the part that really tied it all together for me, why I say it's performance, is because of history. When you realize that when you're writing, when you take up the pen to write and you feel nervous, or the words don't come out, or the subject don't quite agree with the verb because they're in a conflict, right? When that happens, that is historical. That's in part because of the school system that we go through, the anxiety where we feel when we stand up in the class to read. And so you learn to challenge those parts of yourself that would keep you silent and get the words out anyways. And so Jamaican artists, I have a deep respect for them. Janine, Chronic Lal, I have a deep respect for them because of their ability to dig into themselves, learn from the history, contextualize themselves, and push back through writing. So when I say writing is a kind of performance, that's kind of what I mean. I like to see people who, you know, history not normally giving us space for write, but we learn to carve out our own imagination, our own world within our own space. So that's why I'd have to choose the writing part, you know?
1: So now, everybody listening is thinking, all right, your mother not giving you things to write anymore, so where you write?
0: I am sorry, you caught me with that one. So I write poetry mainly now. I'm trying to transition to short fiction. My professional career background is in communications and marketing. So, you know, we do copywriting, and we write brand narratives and stuff like that. But that's kind of boring and generic and, you know, repetitive.
1: What I would put you on the spot. Where you work with this boring, genetic and repetitive
0: work? I freelance now. Don't worry. My clients are safe. I'm not putting anybody in any awkward position. My main focus is theater and writing creatively and performing. We look at freelance, that's not what a pencil chef would say, and that we are focused.
1: That's no hardness, though. Okay. Since you can't write, make you go and write two of them little something there. Okay.
0: No, exactly.
1: And if it is, though, that you have written poetry, how do I see? Where do I see that poetry?
0: Ooh, well, you know, last year I was published alongside some big toponarist names, you know. I said names like Fabian, Thomas, and Lana Goodison, and Rika G, and Rolando, Albert, and we were all published together as part of a Burns Night series on the Scottish Poetry Library. So if you go on the Scottish Poetry Library website, you can see that poem that I wrote, as well as the other poems in that Level Vibe series on online. So you can check out, though, that's the Scottish
1: Of all the names that bard could choose to give that witch, that ghost, that ghoul.

0: He chose a name not known to be dear to those in captivity.
1: Wow. Sitya. Okay.
0: Sitya, with your picture? found it.
1: You catch me again.
0: I found it.
1: Wow. And then I think NLJ, that's the National Library of Jamaica, they're also publishing some of the poetry from persons who would have, you know, been part of the Poet Laureate award show or award ceremony. So people can also

0: seen you?
1: Well, with the acting thing, I think the most familiar place you would have seen me is Looking for the Water. So that was a recent television commercial for one of the, you know, the Looking for the Water. Everywhere I go now, people say, "Are you do the water something, whatnot." But beyond that, I've also done work with Attributes in high schools. They do shows for high schools, and I do work with Amina Blackwood Meeks, Dr. Meeks. She does shows for high schools, primary schools, storytelling that's traditional or traditional form. But what I have coming up that I'm extremely excited about, you see, the same way I wrote that nanny poem, and I tell you, when I write that nanny poem, it's like history just starts answer a bunch of questions I was asking myself. Mm-hmm. I'm excited to be playing Sam Sharp come this October. We're on at Little Theatre, and that's through a partnership with David Tolo, big writer producer David Tolo. I'm coming to know was a one-time actor too, so you see the writing acting is a
0: is a thing,
1: it's a tradition. Exactly. But in partnership with the Lasco Foundation, they put a call out earlier this year, you know, and David won his script, won Fire in December, and that's about the Sam Sharp revolt and right. Mm-hmm. And so I'm really excited because now I'm going to be embodying this big time hero, asking these big time questions.
0: Well, can I tell you that your picture, your photo on the nanny picture with the head wrap up, so look like you could have Sam Sharp up, yes?
1: Can I tell you, people say that? And here's the other joke. The life goal is to play Kwame Nkrumah, because whenever my hair starts growing out, that's what people always say. You look like Kwame
0: Batsio Nkrumah. Ha ha. I know I have a friend named Kwame Batsio Nkrumah, so I guess named after Kwame Nkrumah.
1: Naturally.
0: Now, you are going to be in that particular performance. Where can people see you? When will it be out?
1: Mm-hmm. Yeah, man, they can see us. So we're on the 5th of October to the 11th of October, and we'll be on at the Little Theatre, right? So you can call into the Little Theatre. Make sure you reserve your ticket then quick, because tickets are going like sliced bread. I don't know if people still have like buy sliced bread, but
0: yes.
1: You can call in and get your tickets reserved. You can pull up, you can purchase the tickets there at the Little Theatre. And can I say, I think this is my first time in a full production on Little Theatre stage since JCDC time.
0: Wow.
1: No lies, not my first. This is my second time.
0: Oh, okay.
1: But
0: okay,
1: it's been a while. I think 2022 was my last time on the stage. Of course it's special.
0: Still special. Okay. Okay.
1: Yeah, man, yeah, man.
0: So we're looking forward to that. And
1: more than looking forward.
0: You've worked as an actor in theatre, in television, and you do your poetry. What does each of these allow you to express that the others don't? Wait, no, we can't ask you that. We only have 30 seconds.
1: Oh,
0: all right, answer that 30.
1: Six word answer. Different ways of asking yourself. You walk in one room and then you walk past the threshold and you forget why you enter the room. It's the same thing with the art. Each art form is a different room, and each room you occupy it differently. Tricks right there. That's it.
0: And you step into the room, you have to ask yourself, what am I doing here?
1: Exactly.
0: Who am I in this space?
1: Boy. It keeps you grounded in the encounter.
0: Me love it. Me love it. Where do people find you? Social media?
1: Instagram. Yeah, man. Instagram. I'm very...
0: No. Just the address. Wait, name.
1: Kweku Tafari. Kweku Tafari.
0: Kweku. Kweku Tafari. Thank you much, folks. Thanks to TPD Co. And we're heading to the BBC World News courtesy of Lasco Gold. Do it faster. Safer with Lasco Gold. It's 8 o'clock.
2: Welcome to News Hour from the World Service of the BBC. This is Owen Bennett-Jones, and today, with the Chinese president in Washington, can the US and China agree on how to regulate AI? President Xi says they need to.
3: We have the ability and the responsibility to develop and manage AI well and ensure that the development of artificial intelligence remains under control and benefits humanity.
2: As the Tigrayans go on the offensive in Ethiopia, where is that conflict headed? A new test for brain tumours that can cut diagnosis time to just 2 hours.
4: seems almost magical that you can do things that quickly, but this adds a whole new level of information that will guide the surgeon, allow us to make more accurate decisions.
2: And with the Pope on a visit to France, how come the number of teens there being baptised is increasing so sharply?

0: That's the latest BBC News.
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0: To the streets we go to find the gentleman who is roving around from town to town, trying to give us a report on the traffic, courtesy of Guardian General Insurance Jamaica Limited. Live safe, live easy. Hal Sheinberg, are you safe? Yeah, easy through the streets?
1: Well, Paula, I am safe and we are moving easily. Can I say that?
0: Yeah.
1: But my movement has been stymied. It has been really cribbed. We've been trying to get up to the intersection with Old Hope Road along Mountain View Avenue, and we have just been crawling. The traffic builds just by Jake's Crescent and takes you all the way through that area just by Deanery Road. Deanery Road, we're seeing a heavy flow of vehicles to get onto Mountain View Avenue. Once you get past Excelsior, it eases a little bit for maybe 2 seconds, and then again, you're bam, smack in the middle of the slow-moving traffic. Just getting through the intersection there with Arthur Wayne Drive, and looking down Arthur Wayne Drive, we're seeing is jam-packed with vehicles, all brake lights illuminated. As a matter of fact, those trying to make that turn from Mountain View Avenue are having a challenge to do so at this time. So Mountain View Avenue, it's a no-go for you if you can avoid that area, or if you have to drive it, just know that you have slow-moving traffic to deal with. Now let's find out what's happening over there in Westmoreland with Francis Blythe. Good morning, Francis.
2: Hashin, how are you?
1: I'm very well. What's happening your side?
2: Okay, well, can I say that the traffic conditions, particularly

0: from the trying to enter the town from the east, you know, that has been getting more than sticky in recent days. So from the east, coming from the Ferris End, that's Paradise into South, or coming from Petersfield, getting down Torrington into Sablemark. Now, once you meet that bottleneck at Dunbar Server, then it is a challenge. So it backs up all the way from Dunbar Server, all the way into Smithfield, all the way into Paradise. And a similar situation exists on the Petersfield end as well. And when motorists cross that particular intersection, then it's usually thins out. Still trying to figure it out, but certainly the engineers need to look at what is happening and what the permanent solution can be, because some widening, some re-engineering need to take place at that Dunbar Server intersection, because we're talking about close to an hour in delays for some persons, depending on the time that you are approaching the town on a weekday. So that's the major challenge, and it has been coming worse and worse. The road conditions, of course, contribute, but not just the roads, it's just a complete scenario. We are still hoping that the situation coming from the western side and from the north, that's from McGrill and from Granger, will also be improved, but it's very, very difficult coming from the east. So just asking the motorists to buy time. Until next time, Francis Blythe with the Roofing Report.
1: Thank you so much, Francis Blythe, coming from over there in Westmoreland. So, Paula, until you link us again, I don't know where we'll be at that time. Hopefully, we'll make some progress. So, until then, it's right back to you.
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2: Time courtesy of Ramsons is 15 minutes after 8 o'clock, and time for a little chit-chat in the commentary box. My chit-chat is with you, Uno Do, is you. So you have to answer the questions that I'm going to be asking, and you are going to have to score yourself this morning. What am I talking about? It's a challenge. It's a challenge about how distractible are you? How easily distracted are you? So, tell me if this sounds like you. You sit down to the one thing. You open the laptop, or then you

phone goes, bing. You check it, and while you're there, you probably notice that somebody sent you a WhatsApp, you answer that, and then you remember you're supposed to look up something, so you Google it, and 20 minutes later, you're like, what was I doing in the first place again? See, Kareed nodded her head over there. This morning, we're talking about distractions, and I want you to play along wherever you are. Just give yourself 1 point every time you recognize yourself. All right, ready? Round one is the phone. Number one, you're doing something important and your phone makes a sound. Do you ignore it and keep working? Do you just glance to see who it is? Do you pick it up immediately because what if it's important? If you are B, glance at it, or pick it up immediately, C, 1 point. And to be truthful, there's this website called Mind Tools, and it suggests that one simple way to protect your concentration is to actually put the phone away for periods when you need to focus. Not face down, not beside you, away, Kareen, far from your next room, lock up in your bag, away. All right, so 1 point if you were B or C. All right, round two. I'm just checking. Have you ever picked up your phone to check one thing? And somehow you ended up on Instagram or TikTok or Facebook or YouTube or the news or the sports scores or looking at something that you had actually not intended to look at when you picked up the phone. If it's a yes, 1 point. I'm looking. I want you to message, text us please. What is your bigot rabbit hole? The thing that you open just for 2 minutes and then 35 minutes later you're climbing out of that hole. Is it WhatsApp? Is it Instagram? Is TikTok for Kareen? Is it YouTube for you? Or is it online shopping like Amazon or Temu? Or is it news? Just text us. Send us a WhatsApp here. 876-553-5908. Tell me what is your rabbit hole. And of course, you know you get 1 point if that has happened to you. Okay, round three. The email trap. You're concentrating, you know, you're doing something. And an email pops up. Do you feel like you really should look at it right now just to check? If it's yes, 1 point. Kareen, you get so many points so far. One suggestion from Mind Tools is really simple. Turn off the email notification and choose times in your day to check your inbox instead of allowing every new message to decide when you stop working. So you schedule the times that you check email instead of boom, you look to see. Not every ping is an instruction. Check your phone. 1 point. You're focusing. And when you break the focus, it's really hard for your brain to get back in that zone again. 1 point again. Round four, the human distraction. Now, this one is dangerous. Oh, wait. Somebody says, my rabbit hole is cleaning up my storage, Anne-Marie. Anne-Marie, don't. You start sort out just this one part here, so, and then you delete that, and then the next thing you know, it's half hour later, and you still don't finish decide what you're deleting, what you're keeping, because you have to watch the video first for the... I get it. Denise in Portland says, TikTok and YouTube. Those are her rabbit holes. All right, round four, the human distraction. Now, this one is dangerous because you're trying to finish something, you know, and somebody comes over and says, you busy? And before you even answer, them already sitting down. If you know somebody like that, 1 point. Don't send their names. Do not scandal the people. So Mind Tools advice here is to make focus time visible. So you move somewhere quieter. Shut the door if you can. Or simply tell people, I need a little uninterrupted time to finish this. So don't interrupt me right now. All right? Don't talk to me now. Kareen, you get a point for everything so far. Round five is the to-do list. Final one. Your to-do list. Does it have 4 things, 10 things, 27 things, 3 things from last month, still on there? If looking at your list sometimes makes you so overwhelmed that you don't know where to start, 1 point. The article recommends identifying the 2 most important things you need to accomplish instead of treating everything as equally important. So,
Here's your score.

0: 0 to 1 points. Look at you. Either you're highly focused or you're not telling the truth. Go. If you got 2 to 3 points, well, you're a normal human being, easily led astray, but salvageable. If you got 4 points, your attention is apparently available to the highest bidder. And if you got 5 points, I'm impressed that you stayed with me even long enough to hear your score. You should have been distracted a long time. But here's the useful part. Don't try to eliminate every single distraction today. Just pick one. For the next hour, silence one notification on your phone. Just one. Or put the phone somewhere that you can't automatically reach it. Or close one unnecessary browser tab. Or tell somebody you just need 30 uninterrupted minutes. Pick one. All right, pick two things that actually matter today, because sometimes it's not that we're short of time, we're actually leaking time, 2 minutes at a time. Good luck. I'm wishing myself luck. I got 1.2 for every one of them. Each and every one of them. That's from the commentary box this morning. 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
0: So on the text line, we have someone says, my phone has a sleeping place and it comes out of bed the next day based on my feelings. That's very good. Some of us, if we don't have the phone attached to our hip, we start break out in an allergic reaction. Angela says, her rabbit hole is cleaning out our chicken coop. Once you start, that's it. Dahlia in East Kingston says, Facebook, that's her rabbit hole. Oh my gosh. Well, we are going to go down a rabbit hole. We're doing a deep dive conversation with our friends from ATL. And we have the general manager from BMW Mini at ATL with us this morning on the phone. And I'm going to ask Karine to tell me how to say this person's name. Karine? Uche? You sure? Okay. I hope that's the case. Is she correct, Uche?
2: Yes.
0: Absolutely. Wonderful. Good morning and welcome to the sunny side. How you doing?
2: Not bad at all. It's Friday, so, you know, we have to be thankful. Thank you for having me, and good morning to Jamaica.
0: Always a pleasure to have ATL Automotive Group with us on the show. You guys treat me so well. I love the whole team. Good morning to the VW team over at ATL Automotive. But it's not the VW team we're talking about this morning. You have a new energy shift. What is that?
2: I mean, yes. 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you could eliminate that altogether or significantly reduce it. Plus, you have a brand new car, so upkeep is going to be minimal because you may get a service plan and a warranty package that takes care of the majority of the upkeep on that car. So it is an amazing package, the new energy shift, first of its kind, and it's available right now.
0: You know what's my favorite thing about that? I don't have to fill out 3 different set of application form and

0: reference and what to call it, check, and it is one kills those three birds, one stone. That's absolutely awesome. One application,
1: so
0: one approval, one monthly payment.
1: It's easy.
0: How did you come up with this? 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
1: 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VW is also still in the mix.
0: Thank you.
1: And it goes on, of course. 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And it's such a seamless process. You come to ATL, any one of our many locations, right now in Kingston with all our branches, you know, Cheerios with our brand new location, and also in Montego Bay. So you come to any location that's convenient, choose your model. Solar Bus then comes in and does the assessment, and once we get that total cost, Sagicor comes in and does that very simple application, and then you can take advantage of the benefits.
0: No, that sounds nice and easy, and I want to know what those benefits financially look like, please, and thanks.
1: I expected this question, so let me give you an example. So let's say today you pay $120,000 for your car loan. Let's say you also pay about $40,000 for fuel each month. And let's say a JPS bill, because we're coming out of summer and the air conditioning systems are running, you're looking at about $40,000 on average per month for your JPS bill. So in total, $200,000. 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It's a wide array of cars to choose from. And if you go into a $7 million car, you're looking at about $100,000 a month, for example. But now, with this brand new electric vehicle, you no longer have a fuel bill to cover, and your GPS bill can be significantly reduced because you're getting a new car, but you're getting a solar system at the same time. So you could actually just be paying just over $100,000 per month. So that's an idea of the savings that can be had. So reduce on $200,000, which is what you're paying originally, to just over $100,000. Let's say that's about $80,000 worth of savings per month. So that's almost $1 million worth of savings for the year. It's amazing. And this is a real example. Not making it up.
0: Real for truth?
1: Real for truth.
0: So,
1: really,
0: I'm just thinking that this is now for a fully electric or a hybrid vehicle, which actually costs less to maintain as well. So there are savings there.
1: Oh, yes. We haven't even touched on the fact that car upkeep will be less. A brand new car, brand new tires, a service plan, a warranty plan, and that new car smell that we can't stop talking about. It's amazing. It's amazing when you think about it.
0: Here I am. I told the folks I was going down a rabbit hole with you, and see, look at the time. It's up, and I don't finish ask all the things I want to know, and I know other people want to know more too. So how do they find out more?
1: All right, so for ATL Automotive, everybody already they would have their favorite sales executive. 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It's available right now. The product can be offered to any customer who is interested. And we can take you through the process, which is quite seamless. Yeah.
0: Love the sound of

0: That and thank you.
1: You
0: Interesting world. Don't go too far. I'm going to
1: are. I'm ready. I'm ready. We are
0: call
1: ready. First of its kind, and we're happy to be offering this new energy shift. A different way of doing things to Jamaica, and that's our mantra. We'll continue to find various and fresh and new and innovative automotive or mobility solutions for Jamaican people. So that's why we're here.
0: We love that mission of yours, Uche,
1: Yes.
0: and thank you for taking the time to share it with our listeners this morning.
1: You're welcome. Thank you. Thanks for having me.
0: My pleasure. Folks, Uche McLean is General Manager for BMW and Mini at ATL, but that wasn't a mini conversation. That's a maximized potential across the 100 different care you can get from them. 100 different type of care. That's just wow. 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It was a rabbit hole. It's 8:32.
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0: F. Samantha Bryan celebrates her birthday tomorrow. Happy birthday when it comes, Samantha. And then we've got folks who are celebrating today. All right, so let's jump across to the text line and see what they say. Good morning, Paula. Happy Friday to you. Please wish Mrs. Vivia Brown Cohen happy Earth Strong today. She used to work at Post and Telecommunications. So Vivia Brown Cohen, happy Earth Strong from Carmen in Gregory Park. Happy birthday to Yvette Price in Bridgeview, Portmore, and Beverly Gale in Queens, New York, coming from Olive Mullings in Queens. Happy birthday to Mommy Mavis Knight from our Ongle daughter, Datlin Knight. So Mavis Knight, best wishes. Then happy birthday to Marva Anderson, and it's coming from Dahlia in Guys Hill. Cheryl Hall in Manchineel, Portland. Sis Celine says happy birthday. And then let me see who else is here. Belated birthday wishes to big sister and auntie Velma McGowan of Mountain Terrace in Kingston. She celebrated Nuff Nuff Years yesterday, the 24th. Sisters Palma and Madge and niece Anna Kay. All hope that you, Auntie Velma McGowan, will live to celebrate many, many more years. Happy birthday to my daughter, Kalicia Hibbert, at Godfrey Stewart High. Kalicia, this is coming from your mama, Lisa, with lots of love. And happy birthday, Damoy Dwyer, EJ, from Hagley Gap in St. Thomas. And it's coming from Melisha. Morning, Porridge. How you do? Happy birthday to Phyllis Bogle Bell from Canada. She listens to Radio Jamaica. And Janet, Phyllis Bogle Bell, is wishing you all the best for your birthday. Then, greetings, happy birthday greetings, going to a sweet soul and caring wife, Lorna Fowler Burchell, former Inspector of Police. Celebrates her big day tomorrow, actually. So just wishing you long life, good health, enjoy it to the fullest from your husband, Louis, and from the rest of the family, and from all of your friends. Everybody says happy birthday. Happy birthday, Corporal Dwayne Anarchy from the Jamaica Fire Brigade in Portmore, Natalie Thelwell, and happy birthday to you too. Then this says Saturdays, I'm assuming these are Saturdays' birthdays. Corporal Keneal Edwards at the Warsop Station, Corporal Ricardo Walker in the St. James Division, Constable Drew Nelson at the Halfway Tree Police Station, and all of those greetings are coming from Sergeant Wayne Wallace in Trelawney. All right, is that belated birthday wishes to my cousin Jermaine Brown? Jermaine's birthday was yesterday. Read the news this morning. Hey, Jermaine. Coming from Desreen and the Johns family. All right, those are the greetings I'm seeing. Let me scroll up a couple more just came in. Dave Powell, Boston Avenue and Norbrook, coming from the Smalling Robinson family. Happy birthday. My best daughter-in-law, Tia. Happy 25th birthday, coming from Pat, Bernetta Grant, and Irene Henry. Happiest of birthdays. And I think we have Everton Allen of the Department of Correctional Services. Happy birthday to you, coming from Ian Virtue in Kokua, K-O-K-U-A, in Manchester. I never hear about there so yet. Where is that? Uno, please tell me. K-O-K-U-A in Manchester. Uno, try sending and tell me where that is. But Ian Virtue is over there, and he is sending happy birthday to Everton Allen. Whew, maybe Halshane knows. Karine, you know K-O-K-U-A, Kokua? That's Coco? Maybe just the spelling? Coco in Manchester? K-O-K-U-A. All right, Karine, say Coco. I'm a producer. I'm going to listen to her. I don't know what Halshane say. Let's find out, courtesy of Guardian General Insurance Jamaica Limited. Live safe, live easy. Sure. Halshane, you know that place there?
1: No, I am not familiar with that place at all. As a matter of fact, it's the first time I'm even hearing of that place. But I'm going to do some research and I'll come back to you on that one.
0: Thanks.
1: But for the motorists using Seymour Avenue or Fairway Avenue, you're going to be in for delays. Long line of vehicles. Just by Windsor Avenue intersection along Fairway Avenue, there's a confluence of craters that you have to navigate in that area. So be very, very careful. Trafalgar Road is jam-packed with vehicles. And so too is Lady Musk

0: Grave Road. If you're getting from Ruthven Road to get onto Halfway Tree Road, not of a challenge, but then by the time you get onto Halfway Tree Road, it's packed to the hilt with the vehicles. So exercise caution and patience as you get along that area. And that brings us to the end of our reports for today and for this week. And thanks to Charles Lademan, who has been our broadcast engineer. We were joined earlier on by Francis Blythe from Westmoreland, and of course we have been guided by Jamnav, by Monage Informatics, knowing the way. So until next week, when we guide you again, take care of yourself and each other, be safe on the roads, and enjoy your weekend, Paula. I know you'll be doing something exciting.
1: You're not going to hike with me.
0: Call me later.
1: That is also known as Doas and no upon the people of airways. Thank you, Halsheen. 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

0: So good. And the time, courtesy of So Good Plant Based Milk, is 8:45. Hey, we got one more. Derek is out, but you know, say for JC, I'm going to find a way to make sure this greeting is said. And then, no. Yeah, see, the other thing now is a September person. So you know some I'm gonna make sure the greeting is said. And then now the other thing is that the person is somebody that was at UWE with me. So you know some I'm gonna make sure that this greeting is said. Happiest of birthdays to the principal of Jamaica College. And he's also from Taylor Hall. Yeah, come on, man. Old boy from the Taylor Hall posse. Happiest of birthdays. And it's coming not just from the Taylor Hall posse, it's also from the Griffins, class of 82. It is Wayne Crime Stop Robinson. Wayne Robinson, morning. Happiest of birthdays from all of us. And here's hoping that you have many, many more returns, happy returns of your birthday. So that tune that did wicked, I'm not going to play it again still, but let's do some business first.
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0: Miguel get myself in a trouble because Anne-Marie said, please include this too. Anne-Marie, yeah, pressure myself. Hi, Paula. Please help me make my friend Yvette Price's birthday today be a very, very happy one. Happiest of birthdays, Yvette Price. Reflecting on the pleasantries of the past, enjoying the joys of the current moments. Anne-Marie is sending love and best wishes for you, Yvette Price. She says your friendship is something out of the ordinary. Ray, get it? Song name Ordinary?
1: They say yeah. The holy water's watered down, and this town's lost its faith. Our colors will fade eventually, so if our time is running out, day after day, we'll make the mundane a masterpiece. Oh my, my, oh my, my love, I take one look at you, you're taking me out.

Hard to step away when I've been having so much fun this morning with you. Thank you for listening. Yeah, Mano say you never text. I saw your texts. But I do know that if you stayed, that means there was some value. And that's what we strive to do. That's why producer Kareen Bradford, KB, Kingston Bookshop, put together a full team this morning. Althea McKenzie started us off, and it was awesome. Behind the scenes, you didn't see Celise, but she was in here too. Thank you, sir. Melville Harris was in, and Francis Blythe was in, and Hal Shane Burke was out with King Charles. Simon Crosskill was then and is now. If you see him, I'm here matching shirt this morning. In the guest room, Joma Tafari Dixon, writer, actor, creative, and all-round fun person. And then we had Uche with, yo, that's a big deal that's being offered by ATL. So check that out. Uche McLean, general manager, BMW Mini at ATL. And then, oh, Uncle Mila? Yeah, there was me. And I kind of enjoyed your company. Thank you. Appreciated. Enjoy your weekend, whatever you're doing. I'm going birding on Sunday with BirdLife Jamaica. All the way out to Bog Walk to check out. No, Simon, no, not shooting. Birding with bird life means bird watching, sir. Oh, my gosh. What am I going to do with you? Not carry a bird watching. I'd have to bring the bird right in front of you. Go, I hold it. Folks, whatever you're doing, make Radio Jamaica the soundtrack, all right?

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6: 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It's TGIF. It's the Hot Light Moment with Simon Mark Anthony Crosskill, filling in for Emily Shields.
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11: Hey, good morning. Welcome to the Hotline. It is I and I, Sai Sai, with you this morning, sitting in for Emily Shields, who I think is on holiday. I don't want to give out our business, but there you go. Anyway, sitting in for her today on the, today's what, 25th of September. Hopefully you'll stay with us right throughout the program. We go through until 12:30. We have the regular Friday features. We have conversation with the NFT and others. So, plenty to look forward to on the program, as well as your calls and your messages. And you know, I like to start off with a little convo with Judith Crawford McGregor, who is them call her, I guess, what them call you, technical smarty, technical what? what is your role over there? What's the official title for you?
6: Continuity and technical operator.
11: I like that. I like continuity. Mm-hmm. Continuity announcer.
6: That's what they say, yes.
11: Technical operator.
6: Right.
11: Minister of the technical part, because...
6: Tell me, why?
11: Well, you know anything about the technicals over there?
6: I've been learning.
11: Yeah. I used to manage a board over there. Mm-hmm. Like when we would come in to read sports, mm-hmm. I would read it from over that section, and you play your own clips and mm-hmm. whatnot. But that was a while back.
6: Yeah. I love it. I used to love looking at the engineers... We used to go to concerts.
11: And, yeah.
6: I was always fascinated by it, and here I am today.
11: There you go. And sometimes I'd play music.
6: Yes.
11: All sorts of things from
6: it's
11: over here.
6: It's my core. Yes. Yeah. And I love it.
11: But in those days, we tried to learn everything about the business. So whether it was working the board over there mm-hmm. or recording the promos mm-hmm. or, you know, recording your inserts for the sports zone, all sorts of different things.
6: Yes.
11: You knew every aspect of the business.
6: Yeah.
11: And it made
6: and you're
11: it,
6: oozing
11: it made
6: broadcasting,
11: it interesting.
6: Simon.
11: Yeah, I love it.
6: Yeah,
11: love
6: we're
11: it.
6: Intrigued.
11: Yeah.
6: We're fascinated.
11: It's
6: by experience.
11: Yeah, I love the craft.
6: Yes.
11: You know?
6: Yes.
11: So
6: you speak it. It's there.
11: It's there, isn't it?
6: Yeah.
11: And as I say, especially radio, people ask me, you know, do you prefer radio or TV? And they're two different. They're obviously different. But your interaction with the listener on radio is a far more personal thing, I always found.
6: Yes. Like a one-on-one.
11: Yeah, because they're listening to you. They choose to listen to you. Mm-hmm. And it seems more personal.
6: Yeah.
11: I don't know. I don't know that it is. But it always felt that way.
6: A bit more laid back than television.
11: Yeah. Mm-hmm. Although we used to make Smile Jamaica fairly laid back as well.
6: Yeah.
11: But yeah. I remember in the UK, they have a station that, you know, BBC has BBC 1, 2, 3, 4.
6: Mm-hmm.
11: And 4 is a kind of a program or a station that dealt with politics and arts and so on.
6: Mm-hmm.
11: And when I would be driving home, I used to drive on a highway, and it would take about half an hour, so I would always tune in to Radio 4. And the experience was, it's like they're talking to you alone.
6: Right.
11: You are the only one they're talking to.
6: You're the only one, yeah, and that's what we're taught.
11: So it's very personal.
6: Yeah.
11: And I remember when coming into radio, my brother Hugh said to me, he said, take a picture with you.
6: Mm-hmm.
11: Somebody you're talking to, so whether it be him or mm-hmm. my wife or mm-hmm. my children, and put it in front of you and talk to the picture.
6: Exactly.
11: And that way you have a connection with the
6: your
11: listener.
6: Audience.
11: Yeah.
6: And that's what I used to tell, or I would tell guests.
11: Yeah.
6: When I'm hosting, or when I was hosting, I would tell my guests, no worries.
11: Mm.
6: Don't be nervous.
11: Yeah.
6: Just talk to me like you're talking to me right
11: just
6: now. When
11: talking.
6: You do the pre, yeah. And then I go, you make it a little more easy. I was like, yes. Just pretend you're talking to me alone. Don't think
11: exactly
6: about the audience.
11: So,
6: with no disrespect to the audience, but it's the nerve you're trying to settle.
11: But I'll tell you a story.
6: Mm-hmm.
11: The great Don Topping.
6: Mm-hmm.
11: To my mind, nobody know radio like him, and he's being awarded the CD.
6: And I've been able to be a part of
11: his journey. Yeah, in October.
6: Yeah.
11: And they're having a lunch for him, and his wife, Brenda, kindly invited me. Because Don is completely responsible for my career in media.
6: Yeah, part of mine too, yes.
11: So, I called him on a Wednesday.
6: Yeah.
11: And I didn't think I would get through to Don Topping. So I called the front desk and I said, I'd like to speak to Don Topping, please. And they put me through to Don Topping. And he goes, you know that voice, hello?
6: Yes.
11: Don Topping here. And I froze for a moment because this is an icon of radio.
6: Yeah.
11: Right? This is long before TV became the big thing, but this is completely radio now. And Don Topping, with his afternoon show, was just the man. Anyway. So I said, I'm interested in media. And mm-hmm. he said, oh, really? And so this was a Wednesday.
6: Yes.
11: And he said, come on down and do an audition. So I came down mm-hmm. on Thursday.
6: Mm-hmm.
11: Courtney Sargent, the great Courtney Sargent, met me mm-hmm. and took me into the studio to do the audition.
6: Right.
11: And I read this script, a sports script. And Don Topping called me on Thursday evening after the audition, and he said, what are you doing tomorrow? Which is the Friday. You know?
6: Mm-hmm.
11: I said, nothing. He said, good. I want you to read the 10-10 sports cast.
6: Wow.
11: Which was like a 5-minute sports cast. I said, what? And he said, yes. So I came down. I read the 5 minutes perfectly.
6: Mm-hmm.
11: No problems.
6: Mm-hmm.
11: And then he said, all right. You're coming back on Saturday, you're going to read 6:45 sports. No,
6: that's
11: your
6: live.
11: Major sport.
6: Oh, my
11: That's
6: goodness.
11: Your major sports on Saturday. Well, I come, I read everything, but I told now
6: mm-hmm.
11: all my friends and family, hey, I'm on RGR at 6:45, make sure you listen. Who will tell me if I do that? Because now

0: I got nervous. I don't normally get nervous at all. But having told everybody to tune in, I was nervous.
1: You're conscious. You know, when I finished reading this book,
0: I never remember my name. But that was it, and the rest is 30 odd years history. So when somebody says to me, "Oh, you come back and mash up RGR," mm-hmm. I've been at RGR, say for about 4 years, for my entire career.
1: Mm-hmm.
0: So, anyway, that's just a little story this morning.
1: Yeah.
0: But it's brilliant. It's
1: I've had moments with him as well.
0: Yes,
1: he's easy to work with.
0: Somebody is telling me about my brother's relationship with you, and I do remember, because I remember having conversations with him about it. But mm-hmm. yeah, man, Don Toppin is the man.
1: Yes, he is.
0: He is responsible for my entire career. So I thank him for that.
1: Oh yeah. He called me too, yes.
0: He what?
1: He called me too.
0: Yeah.
1: Yeah, to do some promos and
0: he recognized voice, you see.
1: Yeah.
0: He was very good at that.
1: I still have my CD with the one that we both did, Blue Monday. Yeah. Do you remember Blue Monday?
0: Yeah.
1: Oh, man. And some others, a whole lot more.
0: See, listeners are messaging in El Numero Uno.
1: Oh, yes. And Shalom.
0: Shalom, kings and queens. El Numero Don Toppin, man. Seriously.
1: Yeah. I miss him, but hey.
0: Yeah. There you go. Mm-hmm. But so he'll be here celebrating his CD, which is well deserved.
1: Really?
0: Well deserved, yeah.
1: Okay, yeah. When is that?
0: So I think the ceremony is on the 19th, which is Heroes Day, yeah. When it's celebrated on the Monday, the 19th of October. So he'll be here to collect that award.
1: Congrats.
0: Fully deserved.
1: And you're not going to escape, you know. We're lobbying for you to have a moment with Neville. Right here in the hotline.
0: Yeah,
1: well, yes, he came up this morning again.
0: Yeah, well, you see, I forget Neville for agreeing to that.
1: Neville!
0: For us to have a chat with him. All right, let me have a chat with
1: and
0: the
1: on
0: listeners.
1: On TV too, yes. Yeah,
0: indeed. I'm going to go straight to the phone lines. Let me just check my time thing. Yeah, we can squeeze in. Let's start off here with 926-2178. Hello, morning. Welcome to Hotline.
2: Good morning, I'm Simon.
0: Morning, John.
2: And good morning, Miss Crawford.
0: Mm-hmm.
1: Good morning, John.
2: Okay, you know, I always love to hear that voice. And then I come up, I'm church, I'm Sunday morning time. I just love to hear the voice.
0: You go to church?
2: Yes, I do.
0: Okay.
2: As a matter of fact, I'm a born again Christian.
0: Yes.
2: I'm a child of God. Yeah, man. Anyway,
0: yes.
2: Simon, you see, yesterday, sometimes I jump to some conclusion and can damage. Youngster reputation. I've been what's going around about by KC, where two youngsters were seen holding a youth and like my danger of the railing, we go down to the bottom step. And you know, there was a big blow up over bullying and very other thing. I know we are hearing that it was those two youngsters was saving that little boy's life, because he had gone there to jump. Mental issues, something happened to the youngster, and he said, I'm going to jump, I'm going to kill himself. And those two youngsters went there, and all I'm planning, I'm trying to persuade him to come up. I don't know if he'll fall or what. But even might be even far, maybe it'll cushion more, because youngsters that take out my weight when I go along with if I'm going by himself. And I think that the JLPFM who break that news need to apologize to the school, and the Ministry of Education need to also apologize, because they were worried about bullying, and it was not. You see, sometimes we see some things happen, you know. We need to investigate them first. And then, just like all the same JLPFM, because someone was talking about something, them come out with Dr. Professor Andre Harton, that he was a career reference to someone who was...
0: Chronic law.
2: Yes.
0: Mm-hmm.

0: And you know, them blew up and go the most way. Yet, and the thing is that the man is entitled as a professor to use the letter A.
1: Then, so John, you really come over to good Agia 94 FM hotline 400 years in the making to complain about another station. Not do that, man. Call them up and complain to them.
0: No, I'm not having respect for people.
1: You mean them? You mean them not take your call?
0: Simon, no, a 4.1%. I listen to Jamaica, them you have 48% that is not shit. I tell you, call them. Where's my correspondent?
1: I hear you.
0: Yes, Simon. Yes, fine, Simon.
1: Yes.
0: We have seen since school opened, it has been 9 times that what has been reported of school closing because of lack of water. I remember before the school opened, I knew we were in a drought. And I asked a question on this tape hotline.
1: Uh-huh. I think it's Meadowbrook said them closing today.
0: Yes.
1: Yeah.
0: I asked a question on this hotline. Mm-hmm. If the government is putting things in place for schools, hospital, prisons, and infirmaries, because we know that there will be some water shortage. And from what I'm seeing, I don't think so. And children will lose today. And you see, I don't think that these people really is appreciating the learning loss that is taking place in Jamaica. From COVID come up, well, COVID was a phenomenon. And other things, mm-hmm. We don't realize the amount of learning loss is taking place. Yeah. I must do everything to mitigate against it.
1: All right, so I'm on the break, John.
0: What I said, give me I'm 2 seconds here. The Prime Minister said that Jamaica is the next, where we next, to Singapore, the Caribbean. Uh-huh. I was the Prime Minister, no, sir, if we were Singapore, he could never be the Prime Minister. Look at myself.
1: All right, cool. We're on the break.
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1: We're back with you. We're taking your calls. We're taking your WhatsApp messages. Which minister? Okay. I hear you. good morning, Simon. In the 90s, when Prime Minister Patterson was building the North Coast Highway to Negril, that's where the focus was, all of the roads were in the most deplorable conditions, and I know that. Okay, I don't know who this is. It says Negril. I was wondering if that was Nebel. Well, that's again. It's a matter of opinion. Morning from Elizabeth in Orlando. She says, morning to Simon and Judith. Morning to you, Elizabeth. Portland Lady says, any update on Tony Verity, Charlie Babcock, Marie Garth et al., some of the greats? I know Charlie Babcock is not around anymore. Marie Garth, I believe, lives in the U.S. And somebody will have to update me on Tony Verity, but I don't think he's still around. This one is from Dumsy. Can you ask Judith if she can tell us how she

0: prepared that okra. Which one? The barbecue one? No, but she will tell me and I'll pass it on to you. Or maybe she can reply to you online and tell you. I think this is a cooking show. Is it possible, your special callers, John Mitchell, etc., that they could all use a sabbatical? It would be really good for you and us, the listeners. That's from James. I don't know. I don't know how John manages to get through so quickly. I honestly believe John Sick looks at the many firsts the government do for Jamaica. Crime low, economy far better. There are most houses. Yeah, man, that's someone want it, man. I need. But I keep getting these responses only on WhatsApp rather than the callers. I need the callers to come through. Just a little advice. It sounds a bit quirky to be constantly clearing your throat on air. Sorry. So you might want to try keeping lemon or lime water close, or clove water, so you can sit between breaks. I have a big bottle of water here, but there you go. What else can I tell you? Not much more, except it's time to go back to the phone lines. So let's do that and say hello, good morning, welcome to the hotline. Hello.
1: Good morning, Simon.
0: Morning.
1: Yeah, man, hope all is well with you.
0: Yes, thank you.
1: Yeah, we don't have any water on the Walton Park Road between Newark Avenue and Walton Park Road, Bay Farm Road and Walton Park Road, Newark Avenue, nearly going about 3 weeks now.
0: No water at all in the pipe for 3 weeks?
1: Yeah, almost 3 weeks this week. No water, neither morning, noon, nor night. Come and check the pipe. Regular.
0: Well, you checked NWC to find out why?
1: No. To them, said them have the water restriction and this and that.
0: Yes, but they're not supposed to off for 3 weeks.
1: No water around here. I don't know what's the problem. It's very difficult for us around here.
0: No, I would imagine it's impossible.
1: Yeah, to bathe and that I have to be buying fast food. I can't cook. Nothing at all I can do. I only eat a good meal when I buy fast food or when I'm at work. Can't do anything around here. Can't wash nothing at all. So we're asking the powers that be if them could just give us turn on the thing and make we full up the barrel them. We barrel them empty.
0: So
1: wash out and ready for full when the water come.
0: What about how you flush toilet or wash clothes or wash dish? How you do them something?
1: I don't wash here. Okay, I'm close them. I have a barrel here that it's full, so it reusing out of, and the water is not very clean either.
0: Oh, the
1: so
0: mercy.
1: We use it to flush toilet and so on. I have more water, liquid water still in there.
0: And where this is again?
1: Walton Park Road, Newark Avenue. Between Bay Farm Road, stoplight, and Walton Park Road.
0: Yeah.
1: No water we don't. We're asking for mercy around here.
0: All right. Hopefully somebody from NWC will hear. But 3 weeks, and there's no.
1: Yeah.
0: Them don't tell you anything. Nobody don't say anything.
1: Nothing at all. Nothing. We only hear them say them having water restriction and water we turned off. So we figure more or less say if the water restriction is on. That's why we do have the water.
0: Yes, but the water restrictions should mean that at certain times the water is off and at certain times it's on.
1: I don't know why it is off so long. That is very puzzling to me. I don't know. So I'm asking the powers that be, Water Commission, we're asking for mercy around here. Please and thanks.
0: Okay. All right.
1: Newark Avenue off Walton Park Road between the between Walton Park Road and Bay Farm Road stoplight.
0: All right. Let's see if anything will happen. No problem. Take care.
1: Yeah.
0: I don't know how people manage. I don't know. All right. Let's stay with the phones. Hello, morning. Welcome to Hotline.
2: Morning, Simon.
0: Morning.
2: Yeah, that text I read here that said me and others.
0: But
2: who's preventing that text from calling this? And I am preventing them from calling, Simon.
0: No, not at all.
2: So why did we take up the phone and do like what I do and try to call? I'm not preventing anybody from calling. It's a free, if you have a cell phone or a landline, the numbers are there, all you do is dial the number. So they are lazy and they don't want to dial the number, and they, when other people feel like want to say something and talk, mm-hmm. they have a problem with that. They shouldn't have a problem with that. Take up your phone and call, man. I'll find out the way, find out the easy way how you can get. Learn the system. It's not my fault why you don't know how to get onto the program. Anyhow, let me get that off of my chest.
3: Yes.
2: Simon, when I talked to you yesterday, I was on a fact finding tour.
0: Yes.
2: I went to the usual Coronation Market. And it's a disgrace, Simon. To see the state of the country come to. I don't care what nobody wants to say anything, because in when I went there yesterday, you know, Simon, there was hardly anything I could find to buy, you know.
0: Really?
2: No, man, you have to walk before you could have find things like sweet potato. Very little, very, very little. Limited amount of sweet potato was there. Mm. And it's $400 a pound. $400 a pound for sweet potato, $400 a pound for onion, $400 and $500 a pound for onion.
0: Mm-hmm.
2: And cabbage when they say it is $350. You know, the prices was
0: yeah, but you understand the reason for that though, right?
2: Yes, okay. I understand the reason for that. But mm-hmm. but we say we are not prepared as a country. And that is why when I talk I have to talk like this, you know, because yeah. We are not, it's like we don't believe that there is going to be a time when we don't have rainfall that we can grow food. It can't last until next year, you know.
0: Well, that is the suggestion, but what is your answer? If we can't control the weather, we can't control the drought.
2: The answer is we have enough land right now with irrigation.
0: I know you keep saying that, Metro, but I honestly believe if that were the case, then you wouldn't be having the problems
2: so
0: you
2: what,
0: have.
2: All right. What is the problem that you have? Acres and acres of land with arable land with wood, water, and you don't put it in product?
0: Well, who must put it? Mr. Green must go out there to farm the land.
2: Mr. Green?
0: Yes.
2: All right.
0: Now, me and you are supposed to go farm the land.
2: Simon.
0: If we really want to be productive, now me and you must go farm the land.
2: Simon. There was once a leader in this country that saw some problem and came up with some solution.
0: Mm-hmm.
2: Michael Dam was a solution that we could with
0: let me ask you this. The micro dams were built when?
2: In the 70s.
0: Yeah. What happened in the 80s? What happened in the 90s? What happened in the 2000s?
2: They destroy all of them things there. So, the point I'm making, we elect leaders to find solutions for problems.
0: Indeed, but my point is,
2: yes.
0: When we talk about the micro dams, which I remember very well, with the Cuban intervention, but since then,
2: mm-hmm.
0: what have we done?
2: You see, but I am...
0: Sets of governments have done nothing to expand that and to... And, all right, you could say in the 80s, nobody did really know about what the climate change was going to bring and so on. But we are well aware. What have we done as a country since then?
2: What have the government... Stop talking about we, man. Then,
0: are you elect the government, brethren?
2: I can't take up myself and go down one of them places where they have water and say me go farm. I can't do that. It's the government who own land, you know.
0: Mm-hmm.
2: You think me can go down
0: and... And I am saying, all right, when I say what have we done, I really mean as a country. So what have the respective governments done? Because, again, you hark back to the 70s, but that's 50-odd years ago. What have we done over those 50 years?
2: I just refer to the 70s as we had a leader who... some problems.
0: Okay.
2: So you're asking me what we can do. No, I'm saying you
0: No, I asked you why did we not do it in the 80s, the 90s, the 18 years of the PNP, the 10 years now of the JLP? Why have we not addressed those situations? Why?
2: We
0: just love suffer?
2: All right, we did not address those problems. Carly said we didn't address those problems.
0: Well, you talk about the microdam. The microdams were instituted over 50 years ago.
2: Because the other leader who saw the need to do something.
0: So we don't have no leader since then, is what you

0: saying?
1: Obviously, we have had leaders.
0: Oh, okay.
1: Obviously, we have leaders with vision. Because right now, we have leaders without vision. Visionless leaders we have right now, because in a serious time like this, I don't think they're taking this Joe thing serious enough. Because it can't be that rain not falling. Farmers are struggling. And we can't organize the same farmers them together and say, listen, these are our lands, we are going to put tractors in them, plow up the land them and get the farmers them and make the farmers them refuse. And then me have no argument.
0: All right.
1: And get the farmers them.
0: All right. Your argument have it done now, though, because I'm on the break. But
1: no, well,
0: you just talk for about 7 minutes,
1: Metro.
0: You want to talk up? Why not come co-host the program?
1: We want a forum for talk for about 2 hours, because you have a problem missing this country. We can be solved easily.
0: I hear you.
1: And because we have leaders without no vision. No vision at all.
0: I hear you. All right. Later.
1: All right,
0: cool.
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9: All right, we're back with you. It is time for our special feature on a Friday, Conversations with the NHT. Joining us, Dwayne Berbick, who is the Assistant General Manager, Corporate Communications and Public Affairs at the NHT. And we have Damian McNally, who is the Assistant General Manager, Compliance at said NHT. And we were talking last week about a lot of issues to do with online. So following last week's discussion about online contribution records and employer compliance, this week we're looking at the same issue, following up on those conversations, focusing on the NHT Employer Connect Expo, which is being held in Portmore today. Welcome.
10: Morning, Simon. 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And yes, it is.
9: You remember, I say, is a media man, you know? So it's today.
10: Yes, it starts at 10 a.m. So in a little bit, we're kicking off. I think Damian is probably on location already.
9: Right.
10: At the Sunshine Outlet Mall in Portmore. And it's our Employer Connect Expo. And it's that opportunity where we provide, what you want to call it, a network of bringing together employers, businesses, entrepreneurs, and several of our partner agencies. We bring them together in one space to sort out some of these compliance issues. Many times they are in a position where they're not sure sometimes how to file those annual returns we were talking about last week, how to file the monthly returns, how to find the estimated returns in the case of self-employed

0: or do we have people who are contributing but are having challenges and need different types of programs to help support them? And we need that data as well so we can make, our customers can make better decisions.
1: Right.
0: They're applying to the NHT for their loans, for their mortgages, and if the data that we have is not current, it's not up to date, it's not correct, then that leads to challenges in terms of, you know, what they're able to qualify for.
1: Wrong information is wrong results.
0: Definitely, it is.
1: Chase and Damien will be out there. Damien, are you out there in Portmore already?
2: Mr. Crosskill, and good morning to your listeners. They didn't hear me earlier. Yes, I am.
1: Yes.
2: By the Sunshine Outlet Mall, Tony, Portmore, and we are here finishing up preparations for our Employer Connect Expo today.
1: Mm-hmm.
2: And, you know, I just want to use this opportunity to invite all business owners out in Portmore or in close proximity to Portmore to come on out. We have, as Duane had indicated earlier, we have all our partner agencies here. It's not only about compliance, it's about sharing information, it's about collecting data. It's about, you know, exposing especially our SMEs to, you know, to opportunities, because, you know, one of the angles that we want to take it from is that, you know, as employers, if it is that you are compliant, what it does, it is unlock opportunity for you to get financing, for example, from the Development Bank of Jamaica, who is a partner here today, and from other institutions. The way how the world is going now, and Jamaica as well, is that, you know, everywhere it is that you want to do business, they want to know that you are compliant. They want to know that you have a tax footprint. And so we are saying to our employers, you know, we want for you to come on out today. And what we are doing today is twofold. Mm-hmm. So we have a setup here at the Sunshine Outlet Mall. But beyond that, we have our team members who will be going out into the business community and engaging our business owners, because what we have recognized that since the post-COVID era, we realize that there has been a significant increase in the number of businesses that have registered with the Companies Office of Jamaica, whether it be trading entities, whether it be partnership or limited liability companies.
1: Mm-hmm.
2: But what we realize is that the correlation between that number of businesses that registered and those that that become employers, that correlation is very low. I would say it's less than 5%. Right? So what I mean is that when you look at the number of businesses that are registered and you compare that number to the number of businesses that has a payroll, a statutory footprint, that number is very low. Right? And whilst we do understand that a lot of businesses would have registered, you know, with the intention of, you know, continued business, but unfortunately did not materialize, or they may register for the purpose of obtaining contracts, right, and for other reasons, right, and we do understand that. But when we look at the numbers is just too low, right? And we also know that, you know, a lot of business registers and operated by the proprietors themselves. But when we analyze, you know, the business landscape, you know, based on the nature and the scale of some of these businesses, it's highly unlikely that they'll be operating by the proprietors themselves. So as an organization, we decided that, you know, for the next 3 years, we want to take a look at the number of entities that are registered, and the hope is that we can widen the contribution pool. And part of that process looked at, you know, assessing those fast-growing commercial districts, and say it is that we're going to, you know, put a little bit of focus on it. And that's the reason why we are here today in Portmore. And we'll be visiting other areas like the fast-growing commercial district in Jackson, Tenant Bay. But for today, we are in Portmore. And, you know, we really want to engage and connect with our business owners, because what we realize, sometimes that's a matter of delinquency, sometimes a matter of persons, you know, not having the information. So we want to share the information, we want to educate, we want to assess, and we want to assist our employees, our business owners in the registration process. And so, again, we invite them to be a part of what we are doing here today.
1: You mentioned several partner agencies taking part today. Why is that important, or why was it important to bring these organizations together, and what additional support will the businesses be able to access?
2: All right, so, you know, all right, so what happens is that the

0: administration process when it comes to the payment of taxes and statutory. It's an amalgamated approach. It's not only about the NHD, right? So we have tax administration in Jamaica. We have HART. We have the National Insurance Scheme. This is the Ministry of Labour as well. And so, you know, once it is that, you know, that the registration process includes all of these entities. And so what we do is get all the entities under one umbrella. Instead of you finding yourself have to make a phone call to the different entities to find out what the information, what the do's and don'ts, we have everybody here in sort of a one-stop shop today. And apart from those partner agencies when it comes to payment of statutory and taxes, we also have a number of entities that it is that, you know, we are saying that, listen, if it is that you do the right thing, you will unlock some opportunities where you can engage these entities. For example, we also have the Municipal Corporation of, you know, the Portmore City Municipality here today. I mean, a lot of persons, you know, I mean, you know, here's an opportunity if it is that you want to get your food and that permit, you want to get your trade license and so forth, you can come on down and engage these entities. You know, so for those business entities that have recently registered and you have not pretty much finished all it is that your business requirement, here's an opportunity today where you can come and complete that process.
1: Okay. And if I could just add, Simon, in terms of the partner agencies, Damian touched on some of them, but let me give you the full list. We're there with Tax Administration Jamaica, the Companies Office of Jamaica, HART, NSTA Trust, the National Insurance Scheme, the Jamaica Business Development Corporation, the Development Bank of Jamaica, the Small Business Association of Jamaica, and the Portmore Municipality. So a full team out there being able to, as Damian indicated, assist with registration and onboarding, but also for those who need business support as well. We have brought those agencies along with us so people can access grants, loans, and other types of support to fuel their businesses.
2: So an employer who might have fallen behind with registration or filing of payments, he can turn up at the expo and put things right? Yeah, man?
0: Yes, that is correct. You know, there's an opportunity. Are you hearing me?
2: Yeah, man, hearing you.
0: Right. So, yes, to answer your question, yes, those employers would have probably started the process and not have probably have completed, or it is that they would have had some gaps in that process. You know, today is an opportunity where it is that you can reconnect, re-engage, you know, and pretty much get things right again. Okay. Another angle that I want to take things from, again, is that, you know, last week we spoke about NHT Online and, you know, that we have an automated process. What we're realizing, again, is that, you know, in today's landscape, as soon as it is that, you know, the young people engage work the workspace and they start working, one of the earliest ambition is home ownership, right? So we want to say to our employers, so once it is that your person is in there employed, you know, even if it is that you're not making those deductions for NHT, NIS, and so forth, do remember that your employers also have that ambition to become a homeowner, and the gateway for that is the National Housing Trust. So they too will be knocking on the door to say to you, employer, to you, the employer, you know, what is happening with me? You hear different speaking about the benefit they can get from NHT, right? And they themselves want to unlock that opportunity for themselves as well. And so we are saying to an employer, you know, don't wait until the employer comes knocking, even though it's a deduction that comes from their salary.
2: Right.
0: They want the benefit attached to it as well.
2: Okay, Damian, hold the line for me. Let me take a quick break. When we come back, if you have calls, if you have questions for our conversations with the NHC, we can do that.
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5: Back with you. It's our conversation with the NHT. As usual, we have with us Dwayne Berbick, who is the Assistant General Manager, Corporate Communications and Public Affairs. And we also have Damian McNally, the Assistant General Manager for Compliance at the NHT, joining us from the expo, which is in Portmore. Dwayne, just give me the place where it is again.
6: It's the Sunshine Outlet Mall in Portmore.
5: Okay.
6: Yes.
5: And you can go there, whether you're an employer or you're an employee. You can get information. Self-employed. You remember last week somebody called up and asked about farm workers as to whether, but they would have to operate as self-employed, no?
6: Well, they can fall in one or two categories. Generally, we treat them as self-employed given the nature of the work that they're doing, that it's seasonal, and therefore we generally do self-employed. But there are some of those farm workers who have more of an extended contract. And I do believe that once it's a longer period, longer than 6 months, then they have the opportunity to register as an overseas voluntary contributor.
5: Okay.
6: I'm correct with that, Damian, and anything you want to add in that regard?
7: So, in a sense, once it is that you are not a resident in Jamaica for a period over 6 months, then there's not a requirement for you to pay taxes and statutory, and as such, if you want to contribute to the National Housing Trust, you can make a request to contribute voluntarily.
5: Okay. All right. Listen, we have calls, we have messages. Let's go to the phone lines for any questions you have in our conversation with the NHT. Hello, morning.
8: Hi.
5: Hello?
8: You can hear me?
5: Yes, I hear you now.
8: Hi. Morning.
5: Morning.
8: I just have a question.
5: Yes.
8: So last week, yes, you spoke about different opportunities through the NHT. However, I tried the scheme way, tried the open market, and also tried the land way. I tried to build on your own land. That isn't working out either, because with my land, we don't have the title, even though we're paying the tax. Another family member has the title, but they don't want to release it. And that's another issue. I can't build on the land. With the open market, the money that we get in from NHT, with the houses that are selling on the open market, the money alone from NHT cannot do. My salary cannot add an additional from the bank. What other options are there? And I'm a young adult as well.
5: Okay. I don't know if Dwayne or Damian can answer that.
6: I'll try my best to, but I didn't get a name. But it sounds like you've tried quite a few options.

0: and I must say credit to you for looking at the different ways. The only one I probably could think of that I didn't hear you mention is to look at one or two things. Buying land first, and the NHT loan limit and loan entitlement allows you to do that in two parts, to use a portion of the loan to purchase land. Of the $9 million, you get up to $5 million that can be used to purchase land, and you have the remaining amount for construction. So let's say the piece of land costs $3 million. You'll have the remaining six for construction. I know you indicated that the $9 million from the NHT is seemingly not enough based on house prices and the housing market currently. The NHT is that first pillar and that first line of financing that you're able to access. I do agree with you on that point, and it is that you will need further support. So it requires some amount of financial planning on your part. I know what you indicated regarding the salary, and therefore option two is to look at what we call our cluster housing, which is to find other like-minded people like yourselves who are interested in going about home ownership, and that allows you pretty much to pool your NHT entitlements. So you can buy a larger piece of land, and if you think about it, your $5 million with somebody else's $5 million and somebody else's $5 million, you can buy a large enough piece of land that you can then subdivide, and thereafter you'll have your individual titles and do your construction on your own. So those are two of the ways I can recommend as additional paths to home ownership, given that you have indicated that you've tried most of the others and it's not seemingly working out.
1: Caller? Okay. do we have more? Okay, let's stay with the phone lines. Hello, morning. Welcome to Hotline.
2: Mr. Kraske, good morning. Sir, Mr. Burbick.
0: Mm-hmm. Morning.
2: No, post-hurricane. The Prime Minister had around, I think it was 30,000 some portion of houses, right? So we asked the people them to live there, right? And there was a portion, a percentage was allotted to housing NHT. Now, what I'm asking, if those were allotted to NHT, is people who contribute, because it was a matter of people who was dispossessed of their home, right? So what I'm asking is the proportion and the program is still exist. So for example, it was around 30,000, and then they would give the housing trust 3,000. What I'm saying, the 3,000 what was allotted to housing trust is housing trust contributor. Get those houses, sir.
0: Well, let me put the shelter recovery program as I understand it and the NHT's role into perspective. Not quite how you have put it. So the Prime Minister's instructions to the NHT post Hurricane Melissa was to assist in terms of temporary to medium term housing for the individuals who have been displaced. So the NHT's commitment to the program is the acquisition of 5,000 modular housing units that would be distributed to individuals who have been affected. The NHT in this regard is only purchasing the units, and the distribution is being done under the broader program that's being coordinated. So the NHT is not the one actually allocating the units. The units are being allocated to the agencies of government through the Ministry of Economic Growth and Job and Infrastructure Development. They have a program there. The Ministry of Labor has a program. Generally, the other programs that fall under the broader shelter recovery umbrella initiatives is where you would need to put in an application to access one of the units.
2: Mr. Mervyn, I'm not talking the second stages, you know. I'm talking about the first stages where the unit would be free of cost. Free of cost, that's like the first stages. But no, not the second stage. The
0: no, I don't know what you're referring to. Pardon my ignorance, but I can't recall. I can't recall any such program that exists currently.
2: Okay, sir.
1: All right, sir.
2: Yeah.
1: Cool. all right. It's coming up to 10 o'clock, which is when the Employer Connect opens up, right? Mm-hmm. Damien, let me ask you this.

0: What exactly are you hoping that that employers will take away from the Employer Connect about their relationship with the NHT and their role with their employees during the NHT journey? What are you hoping they'll take away from the event today?
1: I will ask them.
0: Well, let me ask, Dwayne, what are you hoping for?
2: Well, a lot of people have the interest. A lot of people just don't have the know-how.
0: Yes.
2: And we want them to move. There's something my colleague in the department always said. We want them to move from one day to day one.
0: Mm-hmm.
2: And many people are there. They have their hustle. They have them side business. It's additional income that they are earning on the business. But it's not duly registered. It's not formal. So you can't bring it to an NHT. You can't bring it to a bank that you can use it to access credit and you know, other mortgage facilities. So we want the individuals who come to the expo today, whether you have an interest and moving from your one day, we want you to start your day one in terms of registration. For those who are already registered and probably are somewhere you know, falling off and not being consistent with the filings and the payments, we want you to get back on track. And for those individuals who just want to know that everything is up to date with their NHT contributions as well, we have the opportunity to introduce them to our NHT online facility, empower them so they can see that their contributions are being made, one, and they can also see what benefits they are able to access through the NHT. So something there for everyone, the employers, to get back on board and to maintain those filings and those contribution payments, the self-employed, and for, of course, our regular NHT PAYE customers too, who just want to know their status and their standing.
0: Okay, we got Damien back. Damien, 1 minute. How does getting employer compliance right ultimately benefit the employees, the employers, particularly when they are ready to access an NHT benefit?
3: All right. So for our employers, once it is that, you know, that you're up to date with filing your returns and paying your contributions, then it is that you would have been compliant with the National Housing Trust. I would assume that if it is that you're making the payments for NHT, similarly, you'll also be making the payments for the other statutories, education tax, income tax where applicable, education tax, and HART. And in so doing, then, you know, as an employer, you will be compliant. And when it is that you may have a need to access your tax compliance certificate, it will be a straightforward process. Bearing in mind that for most places that you want to engage, especially when it is that you want to access financing, there's a requirement for you to have a current TCC. So, you know, we are saying to our employers, ensure that you remain compliant. And today is an opportunity, if you are not compliant, to get compliant, you know, because NHT will be here and all the partner agencies will be here. For our employees, you know, it's an opportunity as well, as Dwayne indicated earlier, for you to come and check on your contributions, you know, to check what is happening. And also, we'll have the different departments of the NHT here. So if it is that you have person in relation to construction and to loans, right, to social development, what's happening on the social development side of the NHT, then you can come on out, you know, because, you know, we'll be here to answer all your questions.
0: All right. Clearly, you're not all favorite what 1 minute is. You can talk with Jamaica Dwayne or Damien. It's a simple thing. Enjoy the event today. Damien McNally, Assistant General Manager Compliance at the NHT. And, of course, Dwayne Berbick, who is the Assistant General Manager for Corporate Communications and Public Affairs. Have a great weekend, guys.
2: Thank you.
3: Thank you.
0: We're back in a minute.
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We have been requested to announce the deaths of Keith Beckford, Mr. Becky, Prince Wood, Al Reed Thaddeus Walters, and Castell Anthony Francis Champy or Trevor. Keith Beckford, Mr. Becky, late of 8 First Avenue, Buff Bay, Portland, died on August 17, leaving 4 sisters, 4 brothers, and other relatives. The body of Keith Beckford leaves St. George's Funeral Home to Buff Bay Seventh-day Adventist Church, Portland, on Sunday, September 27, for funeral service at 11 o'clock. Interment in the Hope Bay Cemetery, Portland. Prince Wood, late of Waterloo Road, Ewerton, St. Catherine, died on August 28, leaving parents Tamar and Denzel, dear friend Janelle, 8 siblings and other relatives. The body of Prince Wood leaves Hamburg's mortuary and supplies to Garrison Church of the Ascension of Park Camp on Monday, September 28, for funeral service.

0: at 11 o'clock. Interment in the Briggs Park, a park camp. Al Reed Thaddeus Walters, late of Brayhead, Crooked River, Clarendon, died on August 28, leaving 5 children, 5 stepchildren, 16 grandchildren and other relatives. The body of Al Reed Thaddeus Walters leaves Shades of Kemar and Sons Funeral Home to the Church of God of Prophecy, Brayhead, Crooked River, Clarendon, on Saturday, September 26, for funeral service at 11 o'clock. Interment in the family plot, Brayhead, Crooked River, Clarendon. Castell Anthony Francis, Champy or Trevor, later Fort Hill and Middleton St. Thomas, died on August 26, leaving wife, children, grandchildren, sisters, brothers, and other relatives. The body of Castell Anthony Francis leaves House of Carroll's funeral home to Whitehall Baptist Church St. Thomas on Saturday, September 26, for funeral service at 11 o'clock. Interment in the Middleton Cemetery, St. Thomas. Peace be yours in this time of grieving. 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
3: All right, we're back with you, and I have a ton load of messages. Let me see, where should I start? I should start, here. This is just a kind of an arbitrary comment from Errol. It's not much that we've discussed. He says, Magaty police station needs a shake-up. The police there are terrorizing every vehicle operator on the road for cash. Well, that's a strong accusation. Even this morning, they hit a biker off his bike, take the youth bike and the ganja he was trafficking. And by them go down the road, they demanded money and give back the man the ganja and his bike. Okay, I don't know how you follow all of that, Errol, but there you go. I strongly believe that our parliament should respectfully share with the nation the agreed details of the MOU, the Third Nation agreement. Simon, it must be done. Guyana and the others shared with their citizens out of obligation. Why is it important that the deal is withheld from us? What or who are the citizens being sacrificed for? We need to hear the opposition on this. Well, the minister said she's not releasing that, so. But I agree with you. Simon, who in Jamaica has water? Seriously, since I was a boy, we have had water problems. But now it seems like the water system is in a horrible state, apart from the drought. Yesterday I heard you say, you Miss Judith, and talk about okra. Oh, she barbecue it. I'm also interested for the recipe. Please just send Elizabeth from Orlando the recipe, because I'm not discussing it on air. This is not a cooking show. So please do respond to them, Judith, with your fufu barbecue okra. We don't know how you barbecue okra. What else have I got here? This looks like, okay. Simon, NAS pension was late, accountant general now late. I don't know what's going on. This is from our Portland lady, who also says it's time every parish get a dam. I've never seen Portland this dry. Yeah, well, don't know that is going to happen. Can you bawl out to the authorities to fix the valley in the intersection of Spanish Town Road, Maxfield Avenue, East Avenue? It's impacting the traffic, a pothole at the corner of Bay Farm Road and Waltham at the traffic lights, Olympic Way from Scotiabank to Kling Kling Avenue. You know them not fix that anytime soon, man. In the city, that man. When you go to market, you have to walk to get goods to buy. This is in relation to Metro's claim that there's nothing in the market. What's the government really doing about water in Jamaica? I'm living 24 years. I've never seen any water problems here. Now people can live without water. And Jamaica have so many rivers. Listen, we've had some serious water problems in the past. We have them now. I wonder why PNP only talk about Michael Manley's achievement and PJ was in power for 18 years. So PJ feel bad. Simon, this is Mark from Kingston. Lack of water in agriculture, etc. The water minister consistently says Jamaica doesn't have a water supply issue, but a distribution problem. Government ministers of water and agriculture need to do more to get that water to farmlands with deliberate and international or intentional efforts to accelerate water access to farmers. Every year it is the same challenge. This one says, Metro is the opposition, so he has to highlight the weak things. What is this song? Did the easily solvable problems to which Metro refers exist while the PNP was in government? If they did he discuss with them and the then leadership, and did he make recommendations upon which the government acted and resolved those issues? Somebody says, my water came on for about 3 hours this morning in the Kingston 6 area. And based on the pattern, I may not get a little until Sunday again. Mercy. What is this one saying? Oh, I'll there's a message here for Mr. Burbick. I'll pass that on to him. Salah says, so I was asking Salah, as I asked Metro, where is the leadership over the years in terms of the micro dams and so on? And he says, there was no need for PJ to build a new dam. What should happen is that PJ should have reopened those micro dams that were closed by the destructive, visionless JLP government. Have you noticed that the JLP is now closing down schools if Honus is allowed to continue for the next 4 years? Dog damn with supper. boy, talk about die hard. Yes, Simon, send him to go farm things in plenty and cheap. Now high prices sound like a line monitor. I worked for this security company over 10 years and only 2 years money paid over. What's best to do? I don't understand you. You work for 10 years but you've only been paid for 2? I mean, I think that makes sense. But it does make sense for us to take a break now.
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3: All right, back with you. I want to get back to the phone lines as well. Looks like 9267615. Hello, morning. Welcome to Hotline. Hello, good morning.
6: Good morning.
3: Morning. Welcome to the Hotline.
6: Oh, it's nice hearing you.
3: Well, it's good to hear you,
6: I'm
3: too.
6: I'm calling from Portland.
3: Yes.
6: Yes, I was listening to a commentary by Derek Mills on Monday.
3: Mm-hmm.
6: Where he was commenting on Germany selling arms to Israel.
3: Mm-hmm.
6: He made a point that Israel should not be equated with the Jewish state.
3: Yes.
6: Which I think needs some clarification.
3: Yeah, what clarification you need, and what did he actually say? Because I didn't hear.
6: That's why I need a clarification, because I don't want to say you said what he didn't
3: okay.
6: say.
3: Okay, well, there is a contention that the Jewish state of Israel is not made up, I have to use my language properly, or reflective of the Israelites who are mentioned in the Bible.
6: Yes.
3: Right, so they are not the same Jewish people then. These Jews were exiled from Europe and formed Israel at the behest and accommodation of, as usual, the United Kingdom,
6: yes,
3: which took lands from Palestine to give
6: yes.
3: to, right.
6: So can I make my point?
3: Yes. I thought as you sought clarification.
6: Yes,
3: but
6: as
3: that,
6: far as mm-hmm. I know,
3: yes,
6: present Israel is the descendant of ancient Israel.
3: No, they're not.
6: No, those Jews in Europe, where did they come from? The sky?
3: No, Europe.
6: Those Jews in Europe, where did they come from?
3: I just said Europe.
6: No, but they can't come from Europe.
3: Well, you mean they can't come from Europe? Then where they must come from? That's where they were born. That's where they lived. That's where they came from.
6: But their ancestors are Jewish.
3: Well, you can make that determination.
6: Okay. Well, the present Jewish state.
3: Yes.
6: Are descendants of Israel.
3: How you know that?
6: For example, Benjamin Netanyahu.
3: Yeah.
6: Who is the prime minister.
3: Yes.
6: The name Benjamin comes from Benjamin, who was the brother of Joseph.
3: There are Benjamins here in Jamaica.
6: Yes, but they got the name from somewhere.
3: Indeed. But My name is Simon. Actually, my name is Simon Mark Antony. I'm neither Roman or in any way related to Simon Peter. I don't see a point.
6: So here's my point.
3: Yes.
6: That Israel

0: The question should not be who are the Israelites or the Israelis.
1: Mm-hmm.
0: The question is who are the Palestinians? They are refugees from neighboring countries. In our terms, squatters from neighboring countries. So I would like Mr. Wills to comment and give us the evidence.
2: Mr. Wills is on holiday, so I'm not going to comment and give you anything right now.
0: I don't mean no.
2: Oh.
0: I would like him, I'm calling him out to give us the evidence that Israel...
2: But
0: is
2: you are not giving me your evidence.
0: I give you the evidence.
2: Which evidence?
0: It is affirmed by the United Nations.
2: I don't know what affirmation you speak of.
0: Ask the Palestinians and they will tell you.
2: Mm-hmm.
0: Archaeology. History. History, Simon.
2: No, ma'am, I don't know about that history. Me you know don't. That the Palestinians were there in what was called Palestine.
0: All right, let me give you
2: and
0: one
2: then
0: more.
2: The United Kingdom,
0: let me
2: in order to create a state for the Israelis, for the Jews, created Israel.
0: Let me give you
2: in 1948.
0: Let me give you my final example.
2: Yes.
0: The Jewish temple was, the first Jewish temple was destroyed 586 B.C.
2: Mm-hmm.
0: The second one was destroyed in 70 A.D., and they are now in the process of making a third temple.
2: Yes.
0: Do you get the point?
2: Yes, much to the chagrin of Palestinians and Arabs in general.
0: But do you get the point? There's a line there. The first temple,
2: mm-hmm.
0: the second temple, the third temple are all Jewish temples. No, the point I'm making is Mr. Willis needs to give us evidence because he should not use his position to peddle false opinions.
2: I believe you are doing the same. You're just using data that is already out there and is part of the Jewish narrative.
0: Okay.
2: Yeah.
0: I would like Mr. Willis to give us the evidence. That's okay. All I'm asking.
2: Mm.
0: Thank you.
2: All right. When he comes in, you need to call him and let him give you that.
0: Thank you. All right. Have a good day.
2: By the way, just before you go, before 1948, when the Israeli state was created, what was happening there?
0: You remember, and when the temple was destroyed.
2: No, man, not the temple. Beginning of the temple argument.
0: Hold on.
2: What existed before 1948? What existed in those lands?
0: The place was desolate. Because
2: I don't think Derek going to bother with you because you don't want to answer the question. What do you mean the place was desolate?
0: I answered the place was desolate. The Jews were banned.
2: So nobody was living there?
0: The Jews were banned.
2: Hold on, nobody was living there.
0: Ah, people from our neighboring countries came in. That's how the Palestinians came in.
2: Did they come in and displace the Jews?
0: Refugees.
2: Did they come in and displace the Jews? No. No.
0: No, Mr. Simon,
2: yes.
0: If you have your land
2: mm-hmm.
0: and squatters come on, would you say, okay?
2: Whose land? That's what I'm asking you.
0: Oh,
2: who was there before the Palestinians?
0: All right.
2: That it's the Palestinians who were displaced by the 1948 formation of Israel.
0: No, you said before.
2: No, I asked
0: there
2: you who
0: Jews,
2: was there before.
0: There were Jews and Muslims there.
2: Okay.
0: Jews and Muslims were there, yes.
2: Mm-hmm.
0: And you remember the country was divided.
2: And who was expelled?
0: The country was divided.
2: Who was expelled?
0: Nobody was expelled.
2: Yeah, man, the Palestinians were expelled. The Palestinians lost land once the UK involved. Yeah.
0: The Palestinians did not accept their portion that was given to them.
2: Given to them by whom?
0: The United Nations.
2: No, not the United Nations.
0: It was who?
2: The United Kingdom.
0: Look at your facts. The United Nations.
2: All right. The United Nations.
0: Anyway, the point I'm making
2: is... Yes. The point you're making is the land belongs to Israel and to hell with the Palestinians. I get it.
0: No,
2: I'll get Derek to talk to you.
0: They did not accept the portion.
2: I wouldn't accept it.

0: Either I buy chop up your land and then give you a little piece of the garden around the back, you know, I go accept it either.
1: Good. So what happened?
0: No, I'm moving on though.
1: The first war.
0: Yeah, I'm moving on. And you can talk to Derek when he comes back. And he will clarify it for you. All right?
1: Thank you.
0: All right. Good, good. Let me see. Back to the... Yeah, we'll stay with the phone lines for the moment. Hello. Welcome to the hotline. Hello? Okay. Hello? Welcome to Hotline.
2: Welcome, sir.
0: Yes, morning. Good, good. What's up?
2: They're going to send you to Israel. And you can't... When you go over there...
0: Yes.
2: It's over natural
0: I don't have my passport. I'm not going anywhere. You are stuck with me here in Jamaica.
2: Me are you stuck? Because me don't have the USB. Why? You know, the other day I was talking to Dr. Taylor. And I really wanted at the time to touch on the economy. And, you know, Dr. Taylor, just listen as I hear you. And I wonder, as a sociologist and a man who understands economy, we must start to look on the government. Mm-hmm. And what and I don't think most people know the suffering that is out there, you know. And I think the time has come when we're going to really have to raise up the thing to a living wage, you know. Because now that one of the companies that I work with as a youngster on the ship, as a cruise ship, now that they want to buy into one of our leading hotel companies, This is where I think that if those people are going to become owner, and when I know how well they paid the Norwegian and the ship, and even when we were working there, we were properly paid, are they going to come into Jamaica and pay it at a cheap rate, and our security guards that have to guard people at the hotel, are they going to give them little or nothing?
0: The whole premise of capitalism, you know, is to get as much as you can from the worker for as little as possible.
2: Yeah.
0: That's going to be our reality until... Either we have a more diverse economy and not overly reliant on tourism or remittances, and we become more productive. But the low wage scenario that exists in this country is not going to be remedied overnight, certainly. It's not going to be remedied by marginal increases in minimum wage. It has to do with greater productivity. And people getting paid a livable wage for the work that they do. That's not going to happen anytime. I don't even know if it's going to happen in our lifetime, TV.
2: But then, Simon, the Prime Minister, when he got his raise, you know, him say no want it.
0: Yes.
2: I didn't win the election, but we are the doctors. From 1921, their money cannot reach them. The rates cannot go up.
0: Not to that level, anyway.
2: And then the doctors will have to go on strike, and the population is going to suffer. And why, since the Prime Minister and the members of Parliament were able to get their money from the word coal, why can't people like the doctors? So we can't just look at this thing. And this is the difference in Norway, Sweden, and Denmark. That is why we can't copy those.
0: We don't have the same level of resources. Norway has oil. Denmark has a very thriving food system.

0: product, whether it be butter, whether it be bacon, we don't have those same resources. But the resources that we have, I don't know that we've managed them properly.
1: And this is what I'm saying, Simon.
0: Yes.
1: When I did Melrose, the job was 60% was paid for by the Canadian.
0: Yeah.
1: And 40% by the Jamaican government. And I was told that I would have to pay the bauxite rate. And I paid bauxite rate. And the job done long before, about 5 weeks before the time they give us to
0: So you are saying once you give value for money, once you pay decent wages, you get the work done.
1: Their work.
0: All right, I have to earn some money now, so I have to leave you. So we're on the break.
1: You're getting a lot of money.
0: Not yet.
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1: Let me welcome you back with this message on WhatsApp. It says, the Prime Minister seems to be finally accepting that the Jamaican economy is going through a recession, which the Finance Minister just last week debunked. Obviously, the Finance Minister and the Prime Minister are not looking at the same information. Ralston has been begging the government to spend the $6.7 billion US to get the economy back on track. Now he's telling the Jamaicans to brace for higher inflation. And yeah, there we go. All right, back. Apologies for the absence of Minister of Health and Wellness, Dr. Chris Tufton, who would normally be here round about this time. They're not available at this time for our regular health feature on the Pulse. All right, let's go back to the phone line, shall we? Hello, good morning. Welcome to Hotline.
2: Cousin Simon.
1: Hey, Albert, what's up?
2: I'm good, how are you?
1: I was wondering, I don't hear from you this while.
2: Well,
1: I figured you was in
2: Guyana
1: foreign.
2: For a while, Simon.
1: You were where?
2: In Guyana.
1: Where you go to? Go look oil?
2: Simon.
1: Yes.
2: My family's all over the place.
1: Yes.
2: I have child and grandchildren in Guyana.
1: Oh, I didn't realize they were in Guyana.
2: Yes, and Simon is the place to be.
1: Yes, really?
2: Yes, it's the place to be.
1: Me not so convinced just yet.
2: No, well, put it this way. If you talk about development, Simon,
1: yes,
2: infrastructure and all of these things,
1: yes, yes,
2: it's the place to be.
1: Okay.
2: You with me?
1: I'm with you. I mean, I've been to Guyana a number of times, and to be fair, each time I've been, I've seen a level of development. Because, you know, I go over there and do cricket, so you have the Providence Center.
2: Yeah.
1: But in the past, going to Georgetown and so on was not a edifying experience. But I would imagine with the oil find and revenues that...
2: They have been spending it,
1: yeah,
2: Simon,
1: yeah,
2: and you see it.
1: Yes.
2: You see the level of infrastructure and road, mm-hmm, new apartment going up,
1: right,
2: gated community, you name it.
1: Mm-hmm.
2: And, you know,

0: and I look at the schools, Simon, from what I see, is somewhere that you'd want to be.
1: Yes.
0: But be that as it may, Simon, sometimes it's nicer to list your program than to participate.
1: Is that right?
0: Yes. And I nearly met an accident yesterday.
1: Uh-oh.
0: Because I see a corner that $500,000 payroll man to
1: Oh, never.
0: Simon, let me tell you something. He didn't even go to a good Sunday school that him repeat what he said.
1: No,
0: because
1: but
0: I couldn't even repeat it properly.
1: Yeah. But here is the lick. When I need that kind of input, you know. I can't just have one side of the story. I need that kind of input so that we get the two perspectives politically, wrong or rightly, no matter me. But I need that perspective.
0: I am mature enough to tell you.
1: Yes.
0: That's not every time I hear somebody that call himself comrade speak.
1: Yes.
0: I agree with everything.
1: Okay, I hear you. Yes.
0: But I can tell you, I don't think one liberal could agree with me yesterday.
1: Oh, dear.
0: Well, it was so, Simon,
1: you'll
0: I mean,
1: surprised.
0: It was so ludicrous. Simon, art can only give entry-level job. So them type must go to art and learn this.
1: Mm-hmm.
0: As if you can step out of art to them put up a building tomorrow. Don't have an impression you get?
1: That is what you were trying to,
0: yes,
1: to intimate.
0: You know, and you waste time with the universe and when you come out, blah, blah. I mean, it is so ludicrous.
1: Mm-hmm. Mm-hmm.
0: You with me? And, I mean, it makes it sound like it's one man build a building.
1: Yes.
0: the building that he speak of, sir, man,
1: yeah,
0: you'd have an average of probably 6 million on it.
1: Yeah, man, no, man, never try to send me a holler, man.
0: Almost carpenter. So, when you work out that, it's only Trump could buy those buildings.
1: Or somebody in Guyana.
0: and you humbly beg the man for a job and wouldn't tell him to come for an interview.
1: Exactly.
0: Yeah.
1: I could have nailed up two board iron at 100,000 for the weekend.
0: No, but it means that if you work it out, Simon, it's an average of $50,000 a day those trade men earn.
1: Whoa.
0: Am I correct?
1: Yes. And if that's the case, the whole of us should have gone down a hard tomorrow.
0: Oh, what do you... But, Simon, you're talking to somebody that spent years on art board.
1: Yes. Yes.
0: You with me?
1: Yes.
0: So, the same thing he was trying to criticize the PMP for, without any good success. That's what he was doing for himself. And I'm telling you, Simon, one of the things that touched me, I came back to Jamaica on the 13th of September. And when I listened to Dayton Campbell's presentation, I wish a liberal could have told you that Dayton is lying or I'm wrong. For Dayton to say, actually 1 year, Simon, there's not one single government put down in Westmoreland. Is Simon?
1: Yeah. That's
0: not possible.
1: That's been his claim.
0: With all of what Westmoreland go through after 1 year, not even one old Simon. That's what the idiots should be talking about.
1: Well,
0: show their achievement.
1: There you go.
0: And I hear you said, Simon, that you tried to make contact with the Minister of Education on more than one occasion.
1: Yes.
0: And when I hear Michael Phillips' presentation in Parliament about the type of school in his constituency, and the minister don't even take phone calls from a member of the Parliament, a representative of the people, what the hell is she there for? If you don't even take phone call from the people representative, Simon, without talking politics.
1: Well,
0: you're a minister working for us, the people, and you don't take phone calls from the people representative. I will pay you so much money. This government need a overhaul, Simon.
1: Well,
0: and it is nice to hear the Prime Minister talk like the war started yesterday. But you can remember, I said, Simon, they didn't even ask us to call

0: pool are conserved.
1: Mm-hmm.
0: They
1: mm-hmm.
0: talk about the war chest to pay for the oil.
1: Yes, yes.
0: Well, so when you listen to him talk now.
1: I guess the war chest couldn't last forever.
0: Eh?
1: I guess the war chest couldn't last forever.
0: No, but Simon, any semi-intelligent people know. Don't follow the red-headed man up, sir. You need to say to the people, look, we don't know what is happening down the road, so let us conserve.
1: Yes.
0: Let us do this. Let us do that. That never come from them. Because it is the best our economy has ever been in 30 years.
1: To be fair to the Minister of Transport, he did eventually start to suggest that we may have to be taking on different measures of conservation.
0: But it was a little while
1: after the fact as well. But
0: yeah,
1: here we are. I guess nobody could realize how long this man would maintain this foolishness with Iran.
0: Simon, people like you who understand these type of people, there's a saying that I grew up on here. I used to be choking, so hanging don't make any difference to me. These people used to hard life. So no things say you can't come and wave anything in front of them. They stand for what they believe in.
1: All right, sir.
0: And just as a closing, Simon, the record will show, and I see that there is a plan now to attack Cuba. And I would like to hear our government position and whether or not they are in agreement with this plan to attack Cuba.
1: All right. That is to come. Cool, cool.
0: All right.
1: All right, just before the break, I'd like to get a message from Patriot, who says there's a strange disconnect between the way many Jamaicans view the lives of people within or below their social class and how they view politicians. They defend the actions of the police whenever ordinary Jamaicans are sent to meet their maker, but demand due process whenever politicians are accused of corruption. They readily believe that every citizen the police kills was pointing a gun at them first, but would never believe that a politician pointed taxpayers' funds to their numerous bank accounts. That's from the Patriot.
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3: Welcome back with another message. It's kind of long though, Jay. That 25-year-old was a good caller. I hope he calls back. As for heading the books, the 25-year-old who called in yesterday said he'd been told throughout his life to just keep his head in the books, and he realized that that wasn't the best advice. But Jay is saying it needs to be balanced. Sometimes a young person needs to balance academics with their own personal interests. England versus Argentina argument is a classic Stockholm syndrome and whitewashing. I recently started watching the show in the heat of the night, and educated black families in the show were often hyper aware that white society used the struggle, poverty, and crime in low-income black communities to justify systemic racism against all black people. As a result, middle-class black residents felt pressured to distance themselves socially from those struggling at the bottom just to protect their hard-won standing. It's a sad reality of survival under oppression, but it leads to self-segregation, and honestly, the same dynamic of class preservation exists in almost every culture worldwide. I would say to the youngster that it's a combination of both, that you do use you keep your head in the books, but also look up to see what's happening around you and to interact with others, younger, older, in order to get a perspective of what life is about. But the head in the books is an important aspect. But what books is also important. What source of book learning are you using? Because it's broad and varied. Do you make sure you read Marcus Garvey? Do you make sure you read James Baldwin? Do you make sure you read others? Do you study poetry? Do you broaden every aspect of your knowledge base? And to do that, it means absorbing all sorts of perspectives and opinions and ideas and so on, and then formulate your own opinion. I would say that to our 25-year-old who called in yesterday. Hopefully he'll call again. All right, let's get back to the phone line. Hello, morning. Welcome to the hotline.
4: Good morning, sir.
3: Morning.
4: And how are you, sir?
3: I'm good. How are you?
4: Me bad.
3: Oh, you're bad? You're not in the water again?
4: Bad. Yeah, you know me. Hi. Oh, you know me. You hear me the old so long the man say me a 1 minute for me car.
3: Uh-oh. Talk quick then. Quick.
4: We don't know what's up a bird see me in us. It's bad, no bad.
3: Yeah, it's really bad. It's a island-wide problem. Well, not island-wide, because we used to nearly drown in a movie the other day.
4: You know, one time for the week, you will go out and I'm going to pull up with two drums, then kind of go up like tank, kind of nothing there.
3: Right. You know, a pump.
4: Poor people can't buy pump.
3: I hear you. So you know, no water, no at all?
4: No, not all. None. For a week, no come to the pipe.
3: Tell them where again?
4: Red Road, Berwick, where one a rock up this of St. Mary.
3: Mm-hmm. Them stop shoot bird round you?
4: Yes, man. Thank you. Man, me not carry the tank, but me not get through that day.
3: You see how my memory good, though?
4: Yes! Thank you, man.
3: I hear you. Well, hopefully you get a drop of water soon, here. Yeah? All right. I think our credit has run out, but... all right. Hello, morning. Welcome to Hotline.
5: Mr. Crosskill.
3: Sir P, you come back again?
5: No, it was a program, you know, where people could call in, you know, just a different program. No.
3: Okay, well, you did well.
5: No, let me ask you something.
3: Yes.
5: Why you disagree with Neville?
3: About what?
5: 500,000. Because guess what? No.
3: 500, remember him said the man earned 500,000 every 2 weeks.
5: Well, I understand. That's exactly what I'm saying.
3: Yes.
5: We have a lot of people who call on this program, including himself.
3: Mm-hmm.
5: Never take the opportunity to attend. Jamal.
3: why you say that now?
5: No, let me tell you something. Mm-hmm. Might be you never even know. Because when Neville, I tell you about how much money,
3: mm-hmm.
5: you should have asked him how much it costs me and you. Put up a decade. Because let me tell you something.
3: Yes.
5: You have to raise 2 before and one between to make up the record. Then you have to have dry board. Then you have to dry a steel erector.
3: Bring the phone up to your mouth again. I'm losing you.
5: The concrete was too poor, right? That's an out of right?
3: Mm-hmm.
5: You should ask the No,
3: is what happening? Dopey in the place? Because I sound very strange, like I've gone underwater and I'm not hearing Sir P. That's better.
5: And the war in Iraq, right?
3: Mm-hmm.
5: I mean, the government is doing everything to offset to make people's lives better. No, what I want, I mean, an improvement. What I want to ask all these three callers who say why people are going to spend false news. What measures the Prime Minister and this government do to offset our spending, dollar spending, to improve it? Because I'm insane, there's other time to come.
3: Yes.
5: So I want to know what measures they input in place. Because in mentioned about some tax increase, you know, whatever the case may be, and the oil price and where we get like some other. So what measure in going to reduce GCT?
3: I don't know. Maybe he'll learn something from the 70s that he's ever critical of, where we had oil crisis and other external shocks that apparently we should have anticipated back then, according to Abka Fitzhenley. Well, maybe we should have anticipated some of these external shocks, whether it be hurricane, whether it be wars in Ukraine or Iran. We're only now realizing that it's going to have an impact on us. I am waiting to hear what measures will be put in place to mitigate against these external shocks.
5: Well, that's exactly what I was. The final thing, no, Simon.
3: Well, maybe we'll hear in the near future.
5: Simon, remember,
3: maybe we close down all the schools. Come again.
5: You remember, a couple months ago, I told you about the very Minister of Agriculture went to with the backside company to visit him.
3: Yes.
5: And I said, to the past, when he was Minister of Agriculture first, and then permanent charge, and then no, I said, the minor backside land, what forced, progress them of your something.
3: Rehabilitating the backside lands.
5: Yeah. Mm-hmm. No. I said, if it's in 6 yet inches, right, then put yet inches at top side. I asked the Minister of the Geology Department, the Land Department, to go examine them.
3: Mm-hmm.
5: And then go there, because if you put 3 inches at top side, you know, from the mine out, not the ungo grass to go grow there, and then it dry up, you know. And you hear what that Auditor General talk about it?
3: Yes.
5: He said they neglect it, and I said, you have bitter. And Green, those are member of parliament, minister of government and parliamentary secretary and assembly, and I was talking about Hall Park and them sort there.
3: Mm-hmm.
5: No, so chicken come to us. Them do examine the reclaimed land. You see, nothing at all can grow there because if a 4 inches not even peanut, because as soon as it starts to grow, it dry up. So okay. I asked them when they went call. How much
3: me. Hopefully he'll be a regular caller.
5: Yeah.
3: All right.
5: Yeah.
3: Let's stay with the phone lines. Hello, morning, 9262178. Welcome to the hotline. Hello.
0: How are you, sir?
3: Good, man. Welcome.
0: Good. Long time I don't come on this program. This is my regular program.
3: Uh-huh.
0: All right, my concern is about the road.
3: The roads.
0: Oh, my God. Oi.
3: What happened to them?
0: Let me tell you something. Mr. Morgan, who is in charge of the road, and I know that he is on his foot.
3: He's on his what?
0: The major patrol, and leave the minor. Let me tell you where one is. Come here.
3: You're breaking up in a party. I'm not hearing you at all. You're breaking
0: up. I mean, coming down from Hope Road.
3: Yes.
0: A little bit after Jamaica, was right across, like you're going to Devon, Arden Road.
3: Mm-hmm.
0: Yeah, a major patrol right in the middle.
3: Mm-hmm.

0: Yeah, that any the password was empty in your boat. I found it last year, or the year before, and it was still remaining. One on Trafalgar Road, near to, it stopped like to go a Holborn Road.
1: Right.
0: I heard somebody talk about it last week. They had two at the corner of South Avenue off Waterloo Road.
1: Yes, yes, yes.
0: Before we reach the coconut industry,
1: yeah,
0: board going down.
1: Yeah, yeah.
0: And particularly, what I'm telling you about, I mean, I was created this since the area last year.
1: Mm-hmm.
0: And Mountain View.
1: Somebody messaged me about that one just yesterday.
0: Yes, and Mountain View, the Indralico patching, going down.
1: Mm-hmm.
0: That road coming up from Exeter High School coming up.
1: Mm-hmm.
0: They leave that. So we want to know, who is supervising these when they're doing these patching a road? The next thing, the material that they're using to patch the road is very good, but they need more substance. Substance means when you're making greater cake, you need more sugar in the coconut to hold it. Wrong, am I right?
1: I guess you're right.
0: if you're not sugar not in the If you know sugar not in the mixture, it cannot hold. So the material that they're using is very good, but it need more glue.
1: Mm.
0: Every time they use it to fix the road, they come back and use and fix the same spot that they fix over and over and over. So that is the problem.
1: All right, so I have to leave it there, but I hear you. Thanks for the update, by the way.
0: Indeed.
1: All right, good. All right, let's take the break and keep it right here on the hotline. Soon come.
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We have been requested to announce the deaths of Arthur Stillman Gray, Great, Version, Gat Boy, Frederick Earl Price, Carp, and St. George Alexander Lewis. Arthur Stillman Gray, Great, Version, Gat Boy.

0: late of Salt Spring and Bunkers Hill, Trelawney, died on August 8, leaving children Arthur Jr. and Chrissy, brother Cresswell, sister Pauline, four grandchildren, and other relatives. The body of Arthur Stillman Gray leaves Cashajo Funeral Services to Bunkers Hill New Testament Church of God, Trelawney, on Saturday, September 26, for funeral service at 11 o'clock, interment of the Unity in the Unity Cemetery, Trelawney. Frederick Earl Price, CARB, late of Boys Content, St. Catherine, died on August 10, leaving brothers, sisters, and other relatives. The body of Frederick Earl Price leaves Morgan's Funeral Home to Refuge Temple Pentecostal Church, Boys Content, St. Catherine, on Saturday, September 26, for funeral service at noon, interment in the family plot, Cocoa Walk, St. Catherine. St. George Alexander Lewis, late of Rowlands Field, St. Thomas, died on August 27, leaving three children, nine grandchildren, three brothers, two sisters, and other relatives. The body of St. George Alexander Lewis leaves JB Funeral Services to Mount Olivet Church of the Living God, Rowlands Field, St. Thomas, on Saturday, September 26, for funeral service at 1 o'clock. Interment on the family plot, Rowlands Field, St. Thomas. Peace be yours in this time of grieving. 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
4: We're back with you. An appeal to the National Water Commission. Water has been running on the streets of Tobago Avenue, Cornwall Court, St. James for days, going into the drains while other parts of the island have no water. This happened in August and it came to fix it, but it's running worse than before. Please to help us. Okay, that's a concerned citizen. Margaret says, I think the government should ask the Chinese to help divert some of our rivers into some of our rural areas so people can get water. Listen to this one in Highgate. All right, I'll get back to that, but let me get back to the phone lines. Hello, welcome to Hotline. Hello. Hello, morning.
5: Are you Simon?
4: Yes, comrade.
5: You know, when me call, me always have problems. So,
4: yes.
5: We talk about productivity.
4: Yes, yes.
5: Every day.
4: Mm-hmm.
5: But it is just a talk. Some people go to a road and see a name and word and fall in love with it. And they just talk, but they don't practice what they preach. And as I told you before, that everybody is doing what they have to do.
4: Mm-hmm.
5: So I was going, I was heading from downtown the other night. And Umber Avenue, the traffic was on Umber Avenue. So I couldn't come clock. So I turn up Mount Salem to go down Discount Lumber. People are

0: up, going up to the hospital, I realized the traffic still not moving. And I crawl and crawl and crawl till I reach Caton Lane at the checkpoint, where the Zozo checkpoint. And there were 5 vehicles in front of me. The soldier, there was 2 soldiers there, very young, probably about 20-year-old. And the vehicle ahead, what him stopped, he was talking to the person about 2 minutes. The person didn't come out of the vehicle, him just pulled down the window, and I don't know what he was saying. And the next one, him talked to the about a minute and a half. And the next one, about 30 seconds. And the one in front of me wave, and then me. And I stop and I ask him, you're going to tell me about security and crime, but do you know where the traffic is? The traffic is on Umber Avenue. And it's 45 minutes it takes me from Umber Avenue if you come right here, sir. Mm. And I don't see any justifiable reason why you are doing this, more than because you have the power in your hand, why you are doing this. I don't really see what you are doing, more than punishing the people, because you have the power to punish us, because that's exactly what you are doing.
1: Comrade, you ever have a quiet day where just nobody you are, nobody no trouble you are, or the road no mash you up or anything, and just one day?
0: The thing is, you know, Simon,
1: mm-hmm.
0: I can have a quiet day
1: mm-hmm.
0: if the country are run properly.
1: Oh, really?
0: I said productivity.
1: Mm-hmm.
0: Productivity. Because you talk about the road.
1: Yes.
0: And it's the same traffic issue that we're having down here. And I tell you, it wasn't you, it was Dr. Taylor.
1: Uh-huh.
0: I told the other morning uh-huh. that the entire morning shift at the call center, them right off. Just imagine, the entire morning shift at the call center.
1: How you know that?
0: Because I have people who work there.
1: Oh. And them tell
0: so they tell me, and I know they have to route the calls to Belize mm-hmm. and Panama.
1: Don't they do that anyway?
0: Pardon?
1: Isn't that what they do anyway?
0: But it's a problem because you overwhelm the system down there. So that now the principals have a problem with Jamaica, because when it is not flooding, mm-hmm. it is bad road. When it is not bad road, when it's not bad road, it is something else. So when you have to route the call, mm-hmm. it overwhelms the system down there, and they don't have the capacity to take all the calls down there. And those are some of the reasons why they are pulling out of Jamaica. So you might think I'm just get up, I'm just miserable and I talk because I care about my country.
1: Mm-hmm.
0: I just tell Emily one thing, I don't have to call you, I mean, I really want to call you,
1: mm-hmm.
0: but because I care about my country.
1: Right.
0: So when you have these situations, you have to think about the unintended consequences.
1: Yes.
0: So you cut a pipeline Thursday night, and you know you can't finish it on Friday morning, 10 o'clock.
1: Mm-hmm.
0: The people have to walk home and want to go be. So the entire morning shift at the call center, them right off.
1: Mm-hmm.
0: Yes.
1: Better planning.
0: That is what is needed, sir.
1: Mm.
0: That is what is needed. And as I said, so when we have to fight to go home in the evening,
1: mm-hmm.
0: I may have to come down to drop off something, so I may have to go home and wait until me think the traffic run off, and then me come back downtown and spend 45 minutes from Umber Avenue to Caton Lane. And I wouldn't talk about Caton Lane, because I talk about it when they declare the Zozo.
1: Mm-hmm.
0: You understand?
1: Mm-hmm.
0: And this is what we have to go through on a daily basis. But enough of Jamaica and the problems. I have not watched a single speech at the UN General Assembly this year.
1: Mm-hmm.
0: Because I think the UN, me not treat it like how Trump and Netanyahu are treated.
1: Mm-hmm.
0: Because Trump and Netanyahu treat it the way how they want. Treat it because, guess what? Them don't have no... It's just a talk show.
1: Yeah, but you know what is annoying about that is both men disregard the UN.
0: Mm-hmm.
1: Both of them disregard any resolution from the UN, etc. And yet both of them are there talking, well, certainly with one, a pile of foolishness. And they almost hijack the assembly.
0: Because even yesterday, Netanyahu,
1: mm-hmm.
0: I mean, he's disrespecting in the same country. He's going to a foreign country. Mind you,
1: the international court should have been locking him up.
0: Yes. And then you going and they disrespect the mayor. This is an elected city, one of the mm-hmm. biggest city in the world.
1: Mm-hmm.
0: And you do that, I mean, at the UN podium. Because what? People are

0: saying, the way how you are prosecuting the war in Gaza, it is not right. And if people say, okay, you know, we don't like the way you prosecute the war, oh, you're anti-Semitic. Like no, the word anti-Semitic no meaning, mm-hmm. because then we, it's like a used condom. How you can say no, you have to do better, and oh, you're anti-Semitic.
1: Well, no, oh, any criticism, and this is the problem. Remember, you know. Yeah, I guess this is what people do when they gain power. So you're anti-Semitic if you have any criticism of the way Israel is operating. You're anti-American and anti-Republican and anti-God knows what if you are critical of the Mad Donald. And yes, if you are critical here in Jamaica, you're bad mind.
0: But thank you very much.
1: It is an unfortunate similarity, but I guess it's to do with power.
0: Power. You can't tell me that the mullahs in Iran are so bad.
1: Mm-hmm.
0: And you must, I celebrate, you know, don't tell me about Hamas or lock up Hamas, because Israel tried them, sentenced them, and bombed them to death.
1: Mm-hmm.
0: So we don't need to focus on Hamas, because Israel already take care of them in America. But you can't just get up every day and tell me, say, oh, you tell us release all the hostages and food will go in and water will go in and everything will be okay.
1: Mm-hmm.
0: And all the hostages are released now. And the food now going, the medicine now going, the water now going. And we say, but I mean, give the people them little water now. And you say, oh, you're anti-Semitic. you're supporting Hamas. Like, no, and this is what, because people don't have a problem with the people of Israel. People have a problem with the politicians.
1: Yes.
0: And because they have a problem with the politicians, it rubbed down Israel prestige. One time, before me knew about this nonsense, you know, me said, no, man, God, so we must protect Israel.
1: Mm.
0: And one time, me said, that when me get turned adult, me go fight for Israel. But me can't fight for them again, because right is right and wrong is wrong. Mm. And me realize that there is right and there is wrong.
1: Yeah.
0: And you can't just get up every day and just, okay, I want the thing, what you call it, the occupation to end.
1: Mm.
0: And when you end the occupation, then we will talk. But no, you can't. The mullahs in Iran is wrong, but you're right.
1: Yeah.
0: Putin is a war criminal. But if we say no, but you just shoot a little 12-year-old boy.
1: Mm.
0: Oh, you're anti-Semitic. You're a Hamas supporter.
1: All right, my boss, I got.
0: When everything it is right in front of you upon camera.
1: Indeed.
0: We have to do better. And that's why I'm now watching UN this year.
1: All right.
0: Not one of them will pay attention to later.
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All right. Simon, no matter how you talk about PGA's achievement during his tenure, all the Laborites always do in their responses talk about Finzak and Trafigura. Well, Trafigura, I think, was under Porsche, but anyway. And whenever they're asked to explain, they just ramble along. Just seems that they can't be helped. Tell that lady her opinion comes from the Bible she read, and clear evidence is that DNA testing is banned in today's present Israel state. DNA can trace your origins. Seems like we've all gone crazy. Do you remember the Oliver advert for Mac D. Cartier's? I do. I remember everything Oliver does. Oliver used to just walk into the studio and we just start laughing. Him didn't say a word. and he just cracks me up. Same with Fancy Cat. Simon, these people have normalized the annexation and colonization. Even many of the Christian stories normalize this entitlement to other people's land under a claim of God gave it to them, even though it was already occupied. Simon, these religious people use the Bible to justify genocide before 1948, but the Palestinians lived there, then the Balfour Declaration. This is Garfield from St. Andrew. Yeah, I know that. Simon, we have an entire population to rescue from Zionism. That is from Garfield. McCauley mentioned that they've been without water for the past 3 weeks. I would like to add that residents in the Richmond Park area are experiencing a similar situation. I'm sharing this information in the hope that someone in a position to address the matter is listening and can look into the issue. That's from Sage. Why, Sage, the problem is island-wide. People are taking bets on the amount of unliving by security forces per week. Really? That's Zed from Portmore. That's a shame. Let's see. Razor says, my text last Monday highlights a member of the British Monarchy Advisory Squad telling Jamaicans that for application for reparations to stand any chance of succeeding, the authorities would have to make a formal confession and apology for having committed a crime against humanity. Could that be the same person mentioned in your preamble a day or so as one of the architects behind the reparations application presented to the British authorities by the culture minister led delegation? Which side has lawyer Phipps on? Aren't we staring down the barrel of a conflict of interest? Why? Do we expect the British with so much legal jurisprudence to provide incriminating evidence? Are we serious about reparations? Simon, the cheapest metro. Look at market food. Sorry, I don't know what that means. The caller is 100% correct on Israel, such a great nation. Jamaica is scraping, this must be Jamaica Critic. I knew it. I didn't even have to look at the name. Jamaica is scraping the bottom of the barrel for intelligence. The Firearms Act is an imitation gun, a real gun. What about a water gun that kids use? We don't allow water guns in this country. I know you haven't been around long, but we don't allow those anymore. Do they still get a 15-year prison sentence if they are caught with it? No, not the child, but probably an adult. You are such a roast breadfruit. Dayton Campbell didn't say Westmoreland, he said East Westmoreland in his constituency. Alright. What more have I got? Oh, this one said, where did I lose it? Oh, I've lost it for the moment, sorry. Jeff is saying, what is Jeff saying? Big up yourself. In reference to slavery on the sugar plantation, I was watching a documentary on it. It amazes me how much need there was for sugar. Sugar was very, very popular. Still is, especially with me. Simon, the PNP guy is very miserable and annoying.

0: have no work to do. He behaves as if he's the only one who lived in Jamaica when PNP was in office, especially the PGA partisan government. All right. Let me get back to the phone lines and go. Hello, good morning. Welcome to Hotline.
1: Morning, Simon.
0: Morning.
1: I have a problem with Jamaica and how they think as a people. Now, Jamaica is considered a Christian nation.
0: Mm-hmm.
1: And the Bible tells you, love your neighbor as you love yourself. Do unto others as you would have them do unto you.
0: Mm-hmm.
1: Now, here is where I have a serious problem. We have over 2 million squatters in Jamaica, homeless people. And we are not addressing the problem in the correct way. Now, if we go to 1492, when the indigenous people were living in Jamaica, they didn't have any land tax or any rent or you had to buy land. Land was given to the people. As the population grew, land was allocated to the people. Now, the Spaniards leave Europe and come to Jamaica, kill out the indigenous people, take over the land, and then start to put the evil system of taxation, and you have to buy land from them. Now, they stole the land, you know, they murdered and stole the land. The British came after, 200 years after, in 1655, stole the land, murdered the Spaniards, stole the land from the Spaniards, and implemented their system, which is brought forward to today, that we have over 2 million people that doesn't own a home. We need to correct that, Simon.
0: Mm-hmm, for sure.
1: And as a nation, we have to. And literally, eye water drop out of my eyes every time I drive in and I see a homeless person lay down on the sidewalk, and that is his home or her home.
0: Mm-hmm.
1: You have a lovely lady living in Mandela Park right now. For years she's been there. And we're not doing anything about it. The church, I am going to bring the church under scrutiny. The Catholic Church, who participated in the slavery period, they own a lot of land in Jamaica. And we have land that is just there growing bush, maca bush. We have land that there's a building on it and it is locked up. And we have people that is living on the street and the church is telling you, love your neighbor as you love yourself. We have a serious problem and we have to rethink what we are doing as a nation. This is why we are in the position, you know. We sing an anthem every day, give us vision, lest we perish. We are perishing because we did not, as they said, the anthem is a prayer. We did not pray earnestly. Because if you're asking God to give you vision, and God give you the vision, you must prosper. But you doubt God and say, give us vision, lest we perish. So you're showing God, say, you doubt it. God, we have to rethink what we are doing. I have spoken to my member of parliament and tell him that, listen, we need to know in your constituency there is no homeless people. You have to ensure that we have to solve the problem, you know.
0: Yes.
1: Because the statistics show you that out of squatter settlement come 95% of our crime, our criminals, whichever way you want to put it.
0: I'm not sure about that number, but the statistics are quite high.
1: Yeah, man. The professor, man, that did it, man. It was printed in the Gleaner.
0: Mm-hmm.
1: So we have to, from Capri, I think the professor from up by Capri.
0: Okay.
1: So as a nation, we need to solve this.
0: Oh,
1: problem.
0: I remember the survey that he did. Yes, I forget his name now.
1: Right, the name slips me at the moment.
0: Mm-hmm.
1: But when we have people, as a man from another show would say, the boss is slave. There's a gentleman that live in Havendale and him lose him work and couldn't pay the rent for 3 months and he was evicted. His things was thrown on the sidewalk. by the court.

0: course, you know, the court authorized it, that the bailiff went there and evicted him. That gentleman looked at me. He was living at the Golden Age home at the time. And he said he did not know he was a homeless person until that day when he was evicted from his Avondale home.
1: Mm.
0: And he never came back to normalcy. He ended up at the Golden Age house in Vineyard Town, behind St. Joseph Hospital.
1: Okay, okay.
0: That is where he spent his last days.
1: Mm.
0: And this is an intelligent man, you know, very intelligent. I think he worked with Cable and Wireless, one of those big companies.
1: Mm-hmm.
0: So as a nation, I am pleading that we need to, even if we have to go on the streets and demonstrate to let them know, every Jamaican must get a plot of land. Jamaica have 3.4 million acres of land. 3.4 million acres of land. 1 acre of land can give you 10 housing units. So in truth, we have, by extension, 34 million housing units. See, a population of under 3 million.
1: Hmm. Good point.
0: Come on, Jamaica. We need to wake up and follow the dictates that we go to church every Sunday and Saturday.
1: Hmm.
0: Love your neighbor.
1: All right,
0: as
1: sir.
0: You love yourself.
1: Great message. Thank you for that.
0: Blessings.
1: All right, take care. We're coming up on a break. Simon Oliver has that effect on me. He walked into my government employed office and I didn't remember that I was at work. I saw the Chinese perusing the roadworks in Catherine Hall, Mobay this morning. I hope they are here to take over the project and save us from another flooding. Just waiting to happen. This is Bev from Mobay. Can you tell me why the Jamaican government is accepting TCNs and their citizens while we still live under tarpaulins? Doesn't seem right. And he says he can't understand it. Simon, at least Comrade is well read. Most of the others are just activists. Water running to waste on Homestead Boulevard. 2 weeks now. Oh, you are saying Metro is looking cheap food at the market. Simon, 2 million squatters. That can't be right. The whole of Jamaica are squatters. That sounds like Russ Lloyd. Good morning, Simon. Why so many people had to go and deliver a petition? Oh, this is from Farrell. Is it taxpayers' funds used to send them? I suspect it was, Farrell. Soon come.
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1: All right, welcome back to the hotline. We go back to the phone lines and say good morning. I think it's 9267615. 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
8: Yes, good morning, Simon.
1: Morning.
8: Calling from Westmoreland. You know, you don't like to do one night time to me.
1: Mm-hmm.

0: pack metal what implant, what produce implant in our country.
1: Okay.
0: Because it must say government this and government that.
1: Mm-hmm.
0: People not farming again.
1: People not when, farming again.
0: No, when we was a small or a young man,
1: mm-hmm.
0: each big man, everybody in this community, everybody farmed. And no young man, you can't get no young man to do no work here. No young man, you can't get to do no work.
1: You mean can't get to do no farming?
0: With a farming trade work or not at all.
1: Well, that don't make no sense to me. Then who will do the work?
0: If you find, right now in the community, you can find one of the trade man, I'll be a young man with phone, chatting in the center and like that.
1: Mm.
0: And no farming, you make it talk about the center. There's more people where there's more farming, agricultural plant in Saudi Arabia.
1: Mm. What you do? You do farming?
0: Well, me sit here 70 years.
1: Oh, you know, okay, sit. Okay.
0: But mm-hmm. if you come right now, me a banana there, right?
1: Mm-hmm.
0: You have a big banana farm on this.
1: Okay. So you are saying that we need more people to come into farming?
0: Yes.
1: Okay.
0: I don't talk about no government, you know, I'm not going to talk about government, this and government, Taranta.
1: But you don't think government has to facilitate the idea or the practice of getting more people into farming by making more land available, by providing incentives and so on?
0: We agree with that, but mm-hmm. the young one in our farm, nobody with it, they're not farming.
1: Them just not doing it. And not yet I'm told by the same agriculture ministry and RADA that more women are going into farming and that they're attracting young people as well.
0: We agree with you, but we are telling to make experience, especially in my country. Mm-hmm. No young man are doing nothing. One and two somebody.
1: Okay.
0: You know, the things like what we used to do, if you see two somebody are raised two boats, then it's like they're out on the road and damage other people things what they plant. Not doing nothing. All right,
1: sir. Thank you for your call. Let's go to 9262178. Hello, morning.
2: Hi, good morning.
1: Morning, welcome.
2: I miss the family, man. You think of popcorn? They are in a hunger for justice, still more iron. And just ask. Hello?
1: Yes, man, I listen to you.
2: Oh, show me now, I get the response. Anyway.
1: No. Yeah.
2: What the man just said a while ago? Say over 200,000, 2 million rather, squatters we have in Jamaica.
1: Somebody did say that online, yeah.
2: Just a while me hear that.
1: Yeah, it
2: on the radio.
1: Yeah, I read it.
2: But that can't be real.
1: No.
2: Nah.
1: No.
2: So I'm not like the missing information.
1: Man, right.
2: Over
1: 2
2: million are in a range of 2 million.
1: No, it's about a third of the population. Reality. It's about 700,000-800,000.
2: Okay, well, that sound more realistic. Mm. And it even sound enough to me.
1: It is enough. It's unacceptable.
2: Yeah, all right, cool. Mm. Yeah, but may I ask a question? If you have a upright citizen in this country have a serious issue where hang over your life dangerously and you seek assistance to resolve it from every relevant department of government and you can't get no response, even though none of them can tell us you're wrong and then some of them acknowledge the problem, but it can be resolved. And those who commit whatever they themselves, then commit themselves to.
1: Mm-hmm.
2: Besides, we have to insist, you know, I get it resolved, and we have to insist to try to get rid of you in some way or the other, or bring it down to the lowest level where you become impotent to the whole situation. Yeah?
1: Mm.
2: What you do as a citizen in a situation like that?
1: Tell me.
2: You take the line in your hand. Because the police are aware, right? Everybody are aware. Public defender, everybody, every department, me say. but the issue can't resolve. So then leave me if you die. You know the situation. And God said, no, you know, I'm not dead.
1: Mm.
2: But this situation must be resolved because it's a threat not only to me, but a big menace to society in general. We come like everybody afraid of it. I've never seen this in my own life. I heard of it.
1: Mm.
2: But there's a God.

0: understand the whole scenario that because the people are, they are in fact dangerous people from my perspective of observing them over the years. But this thing, how long it has a policy for? Because what? See, my life now work nothing, and them just has listened out for years are needed. And the issue the end. Brother, God help us if we make evil overcome us, you know.
1: Well.
0: Because it means total destruction, no solution.
1: Mm.
0: As Bob Marley that said.
1: Mm-hmm.
0: When we surrender to evil, we give strength to evil. Yeah?
1: Yeah.
0: And we are trying to, in my view, people are trying to make it there be a victory of evil over good.
1: Why, when I look around the world, you know, it seems like the evil is
0: people too,
1: the evil that prosper far more than the good.
0: Yeah, but people too far, too coward in our life, and that's across the problem.
1: Mm.
0: Even we suffer hundreds of years of slavery.
1: Mm-hmm.
0: The white man used terrorism to keep us quiet and make us put up resistance. And when man can't bear it no more, them who have the courage rise up.
1: Mm-hmm.
0: You understand? Once man believes that them were dead, them afraid to take side with what them think is righteous. Yeah? Mm-hmm. And we are the strength of the wicked and the evil.
1: Mm-hmm.
0: So who say I'm dead anyway? And when God had give life and he can preserve it. That's why I'm here. I'm there for his heat out by evil straight. I'm not surrender. And then already me then kill me what by whatever means.
1: All right, my boss. I hope that
0: blessings
1: don't happen.
0: To you.
1: Take care.
0: All the best.
1: All right, good. This person said to me, and sometimes I wonder if you don't really listen or if it's just lie on a lie. Simon, you don't read anything wrong about the PNP. You start and stop, but the JLP story you read loud and clear. I don't understand you. I really don't understand you. Ask Mitra if me not challenge him every time him call or John or whatever. You must do better than that, man. Just because your glass is green like the grass will grow outside. Do better than that, man. Do better than that. Don't tell a lie for me. I'm not telling a lie for you. Simon, the Catholic Church is not singular in owning lots of land in Jamaica. Quite a number of churches own large acres of land. Catholic Church has to be commended for its humanitarian offerings. Mission of the Poor and other such institutions are testament to what they've been doing. So we have to be wary of this broad brush. I think the point that was being made is whether it's Catholic Church or others, that the churches own a lot of land. The churches are quite wealthy, whatever the denomination is, whether it's Catholic or Seventh-day or whatever denomination. And the feeling is that they should be doing a lot more. Maybe not, I don't know. Petition delivered, then down to the serious business of Christmas shopping in the entourage. But on a cynical, bad in a Robbie. This is in relation to the mission that went to London to deliver the petition to the king. So yes, sir. After them hand over the petition, them just run go Marks and Spencer's and whatnot, go do them shopping. That man spoke about homeless people. If others had that thought, it would come through in the name of Jesus. For I pledged to do that when I retire. I was hurt on the job. And I think he had some medical issues. So that privilege is not there for me. Trusting God for healing, though. Paul says, I agree with the caller. When any Jamaican decide to acquire and build a house on crown lands, the JLP tends to tear down their houses. This is the mantra of the

0: that's a television problem. The government is putting agricultural lands into housing. Foodstuff will always be in short supply. That man was talking about love your neighbor. I agree 100%, but you have a thing called karma, which is very real. So I would add to that what he said. Live a good life. Live good with people around you and treat them well. That's Fergie from Florida. Yeah, I'll give you that, Fergie. Morning, sir. See, with the AI attack on the Medicare information, Australia, do we have any plans to combat that if it happens here when the NIDS is launched? Secondly, with the plan to be a republic and leave the Commonwealth, it is odd that the PM's wife is appointed to the high office of the Commonwealth. You can become a republic and still be a part of the Commonwealth. Trinidad and Tobago is an example of that, but there are others. So you don't have to leave the Commonwealth by becoming a republic. And in terms of the NIDS launch, well, NIDS is already launched. I don't know about the AI element of that. Time to break.
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2: 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Prevent forest fires. The time by the Forestry Department is 15 minutes to the midday news.
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4: All right, we're back with you, and let's go to the phone lines once again. 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
5: Hello?
4: Yes, morning.
5: Morning, Simon. Mm.

0: I'm living in St. Anne, which is considered central Jamaica.
1: Yeah.
0: And I barely hear anybody speak about the damage I've done by Melissa in central Jamaica. My house was completely destroyed. Roof gone, everything went.
1: Hush.
0: And it's about four time I have to go to the Ministry of Labor to apply. I did it online from December last year. And then somebody came and took pictures. Everything just got messed up. Each time I go back, they don't find my name in the system.
1: I can't abide by that.
0: 1 year now, you know. I've been living in the French.
1: Where the house was?
0: Brownstone.
1: Whoa.
0: Center.
1: Mm-hmm.
0: And a lot of houses got damaged. We got some more damage than some houses in the West, you know. I don't say West in overall.
1: Right, right. Damage. No, man, I hear you.
0: Yeah,
1: I hear
0: understand.
1: You. Yes.
0: But we have houses in this area that...
1: But you know what? Damage. What is annoying is that you did everything, right? So you went online and the people are saying that they have no record.
0: God, yes.
1: Come on.
0: So coming office, I had to come here about 4 or 5 have been in the office.
1: So and what's the latest?
0: The latest, you can call, I have to be taking time from work anytime I want to go to them. Because when you call the number, you're not getting
1: through. You're not getting through either.
0: No. And I hear some people complaining on the station.
1: Yeah, man, we get a lot of complaints.
0: They are not taking no calls. They're like, they are putting you down for a week. You know, I just speak to them. They're like, yes. Well, you have to come back.
1: You know?
0: And it's 1 year now.
1: We have a problem in this country where we don't respect other people's time. That's one thing. Which is why we're always late and so on. We just don't respect that people's time is important to them. It's only a short time we have on the planet, you know.
0: Aye.
1: So every minute matters. And for somebody to just say, well, you have to come back, like, you know, nothing else to do.
0: All right. It's true.
1: That's very annoying. So that is which office?
0: The St. Anne's Bay office. If you call the Kingston, they go to the kids, you listen and then they tell you, say, well, you just have to wait.
1: Mm-hmm.
0: That was one of the main things they were telling me from in January, February, March. You just have to wait. You just have to wait to get a call. No call.
1: And you've been waiting?
0: Waiting until I start to go into the office now. And I'm still not getting anywhere.
1: So what are you going to do?
0: I tell you, it's a rough, you know.
1: And what have you done with the house since that time? Have you spent your own money?
0: I have money deposited to pick up materials.
1: Mm-hmm.
0: But it's in Kingston where you get it cheaper.
1: Mm-hmm.
0: Well cheaper in Kingston.
1: Really?
0: Even when you put in the transportation.
1: Travel, yeah.
0: It's way cheaper. But I can just go multiple trips.
1: Right.
0: So I want to just make a one trip and then just do a one move. But I can't move. I'm waiting.
1: All I can do is commiserate with you. I mean, we are told that it's a process and they're going through the claims, etc., etc. But to one... say, oh, we can't find your claim. To not be available to man the phones to take the calls so that you get at least information along the way. It's just not acceptable.
0: I got a call from them. Oh, you used it last time.
1: Mm-hmm.
0: It's 2 months now. It's going 2 months now. We'll be coming to verify the damage. And that's 2 months.
1: And they haven't come?
0: No.
1: But didn't they come and verify the damage initially?
0: Yes.
1: Oh, them.
0: We were called closing off in February.
1: Uh-huh.
0: And I make sure I call back the person and said, did you submit my pictures? And I said, yes, they submit the pictures.
1: So that's what them can't find now?
0: They couldn't find that, so they have to come in back.
1: And then they don't come back in 2 months?
0: No.
1: I don't know. You have the patience of Job.
0: What am I afraid to call the Dutch?
1: Well, him get him reward, so even though oh dear. Well, all I can do is hope that you get some relief soon, Pat.
0: I just hope that, you know, they speed up
1: Yes, ma'am.
0: Because it seems like they're waiting on a grand announcement and presentation while they're out in the cold.
1: And Christmas are come.
0: Yes.
1: You know. All right, sir. I hope you get some relief soon.
0: Okay. Thank you.
1: All right, man. No problem. Good. Oh, dear. I don't know. Let me go to 2178. Hello, morning. Welcome to the hotline.
2: Good morning, Simon. How are you, man?
1: I'm good. What's up?
2: Sir, I can tell you something.
1: Mm-hmm.
2: I am going to shape a few words with you this morning.
1: Yes.
2: And I want it to travel. I want these words to travel.
1: Say them quick, you know, otherwise I'm going to travel into the east and nobody not going to hear them.
2: I can tell you something, sir. When you come into Anchovy at night, it is so dark. It's about 7 street lights is out from the storm last year.
1: Uh-oh.
2: I call the parish council. Let me tell you something, sir. I do not know who is in charge, who have the key for the city. Who have the key for the city? Let me tell you something. When you're me or whatever it is, if you don't get 5 or 6 good persons around you for work, have you win?

0: DC land. The post office them just lying down there and people want to space them to do business, and their space could be utilizing to make money to go into the city, right, to help the country. They just lying down there paralyzing. When you look at thousands of acres of land around Jamaica, they only have about 2 feet applied into them. They are paralyzing by African tunis. After the storm, there was none of them vertical. And that's the time they should be in production. But let me tell you something. If we don't plan to even put some of the salt pan into production in this country, we are going to suffer for farming and food.
1: Zimbabwe, yeah. It's Zimbabwe, right?
0: Yes.
1: Yeah, my yeah, tell me this 3 years, you know.
0: Right? Brother Simon, me have a piece of land with me the farm pan for 1977.
1: Me know.
0: I'm supposed to be the instrument of peace, and every time I went to the National Land Agency, they said they still look about it. Right? And I sent a letter to the Prime Minister himself, because I know he's a good person, the opposition is a good person too, to look into these policies, if these people or these agencies carrying out the policies or the protocols that lie down there properly, or they're just doing their own thing. The government, the Prime Minister, need to put on him Wellington and him Berry and start to travel through these agencies and see if they're following the protocol, because guess what? Those are the areas that keep your wing. And you have to make sure so they are up and running. This is a lovely country.
1: Yeah.
0: Right?
1: All right, Zimbabwe. I have
0: to...
1: All right, boss. I have to leave it there. I'm right up on the noonday meditation. So thanks for calling. Speaking of noonday meditation, this person says the Catholic Church and the rest of those churches that took part heavily in slavery and are still reaping from all their wickedness, they should be chased out of Jamaica. We need to start thinking differently. That is Patrick in the UK. Really, Patrick? Even a non-religious person like me wouldn't agree with you about chasing out the churches out of the country. I think, in fact, the churches need to maybe re-establish themselves in order to have more relevance with our society. It's a measure of keeping a lid on things, shall we say. All right, noonday meditation coming up, followed by your news and sport.
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5: Together, let us pause for a moment of prayer. Kind and loving God, you have brought us to the end of another week. O Lord, as we think of those who never made it to see today, those who passed on naturally, or those whose lives were taken from them, we want to give you thanks for being so merciful and gracious towards us that you have enabled us to see today. We give you thanks for life, for health, for food, for shelter, and for persons who share life with us. We are eternally grateful, O God. Show us, O Lord, how we may use our lives to bring honor to your name, and to bring joy and happiness into the lives of those we meet, especially those not feeling so blessed, or may even feel as if you have forgotten them. Gracious God, we pray that you would make each one of us a blessing to someone today. Make us a blessing in all that we do and in all that we say. We avail ourselves to you, O God, as your instruments. Use us as you will.

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2: Good afternoon, I am Hal Shane Burke with the latest from the Radio Jamaica News Centre. Economist Keenan Faulkner is touting tax relief for the most vulnerable as a boost for economic growth. Prime Minister Dr. Andrew Holness has warned of higher food prices and increased service costs. He says the expected increases are being driven by the ongoing conflict in the Middle East, worsening drought conditions, and the devastation caused by Hurricane Melissa. Mr. Faulkner says to counter the continued dip in economic fortunes, spending has to increase.
3: So if you want to directly address the cost of living pressures that we are now faced with, I think the Prime Minister and the government could probably announce a sort of carefully targeted and designed and structured tax breaks for persons, especially the poorest or the most vulnerable, because the whole idea of that is that it stimulates spending to such a degree that it would more than offset whatever reductions you would have had by removing taxes in order to get people to spend, to get us out of the slump that we're in.
2: Economist Keenan Ford.

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0: Okna. He was speaking yesterday on Beyond the Headlines. Reports. He also reiterated that as Justice Minister, he has to balance the scale, looking at the expectations of both the victim and accused.
1: What the country wants, and that is why I say when I met with the Bar Association yesterday, yes, we will look at those exceptional cases. Yes, we will look at imitation firearms. Yes, we will look where the gun was not in play when it was found. But what about those cases where the man is caught having fired, having robbed, having raped? And when you argue with the lawyers and say from 2022, I've quoted the reduction, they say, but there's no causation. There's no correlation. There's coincidence, though. And once there's coincidence and murders are going down, let murders go down some more. Let the coincidence continue.
0: Justice and Constitutional Affairs Minister Delroy Chuck. Members of the legal fraternity who have been calling for changes to the Firearms Act, saying that judges should be allowed to consider the circumstances of individual cases and exercise discretion when imposing sentences. The attorneys have expressed disappointment that yesterday's meeting ended without clear timelines for when their concerns would be addressed. President of the Advocates Association, Tamika Harris, has said in protest, members of the criminal bar will withdraw their services during the week of September 28 to underscore the urgent need to amend the legislation. A taxi operator from Maypen Clarendon is in custody in relation to the rape and abduction of a 10-year-old girl in Mineral Heights earlier this month. The man, who has been detained for questioning, was picked up yesterday. The incident reportedly occurred on September 8 while the child was on her way to school. A man wanted in the U.S. for several serious offenses was apprehended during a joint operation involving members of the St. Mary Police and the Jamaica Fugitive Apprehension Team, JFAT, this morning. He is 25-year-old Patrick Dave Anderson of Aleppo, St. Mary. The police say he's wanted in Texas for murder, attempted capital murder, and aggravated assault with a weapon. A targeted operation was carried out between 3:30 and 5:40, during which two houses located in the same yard were simultaneously breached and searched. Anderson surrendered to the police without incident. He was taken into custody and transported to Kingston by members of JFAT for further processing. A Jamaican man and a Venezuelan woman have been charged separately with illegally voting in a federal election and making false statements while applying for U.S. citizenship. 61-year-old Terrence Reed, who is residing in Orange, New Jersey, and 49-year-old Danubis Bernat, a resident of South Amboy, New Jersey, appeared in federal courts yesterday. The authorities say Reed and Bernat were non-citizens when they registered to vote. In their voter registration forms, they each falsely certified and attested that they were U.S. citizens. However, in order to register and to vote in federal elections, a person must be a U.S. citizen. The courts heard that the defendants also cast ballots in at least one federal election. After illegally voting in federal elections, the defendants applied to become U.S. citizens by submitting applications for naturalization and falsely claimed that they had never registered to vote or voted in any federal elections. The counts of voting by an alien carrying a maximum sentence of 1 year imprisonment and a fine of up to $100,000. The counts of making false statements while applying for U.S. citizenship carry a maximum sentence of 10 years imprisonment and a fine of up to $250,000. The Western Regional Health Authority, WRHA, says progress has been made in relocating social cases who are being cared for by Cornwall Regional Hospital, moving from 66 to 57 in 2 weeks. Clinical coordinator for the WRHA, Dr. Delroy Frey, says the authority has stepped up pressure on social workers to find suitable accommodation for the patients who have been reportedly abandoned by relatives. This has placed an additional strain on hospitals where beds are in short supply. In an interview with Radio Jamaica News, Dr. Frey said the hospital was successful in its efforts to remove the patients last week.
2: We have gotten aggressive with our social workers. In fact, last week

0: alone, we were able to place 9 of those 65 in places outside of the care of Cornwall Regional Hospital. In fact, 8 were placed at the infirmary, 1 self-discharge. So currently, under our care, we have 57 social cases.
1: Dr. Frey is optimistic that more of the social cases will be relocated before Cornwall Regional Hospital, which is being rehabilitated, is ready for full occupancy.
0: You might say to me, why this wasn't done before? Well, why it wasn't done before is that it has affected our care, so we are more aggressive in how we address it. Once you come to our doors, we're going to have reliable information. Who brought you in? Whose number we need to call, next of kin, etc., etc. We don't want to get back into that state that we have had in the past. But mind you, there are patients that are left at our doorway where we don't have no contact with anybody. We're trying to minimize that.
1: Clinical coordinator for the Western Regional Health Authority, Dr. Delroy Frey. There is a proposal for municipal corporations, which are responsible for issuing building permits, to step up their oversight and identify illegal structures before construction gets too far. The recommendation comes against the background of the demolition exercise in Cooper's Pen, Trelawney, in August. Councillor for the Mount Salem Division in St. James comes against the background of the demolition exercise in Cooper's Pen, Trelawney, in August. Councillor for the Mount Salem Division in St. James, Kerry Thomas, says early monitoring could help prevent significant losses for property owners and the wider community.
2: We here in St. James have more than one informal settlements that are here that people reside on. And I think, Mr. Chairman, from two perspectives, this municipal corporation and municipal corporations in general who are responsible for approving building permits and such forth in here right throughout the island has a responsibility in administering their duties to ensure that when structures are going up illegally, we have a responsibility to stop them early before they reach too far to full construction and then it becomes a big loss for those involved in it.
1: Mr. Thomas says municipal corporations should take a lead role in regularizing informal settlements.
2: The truth is, with our responsibility, we will protect some of our unsuspecting citizens and residents who might go and purchase a piece of land from somebody and decide to set up a structure and do it however mean, and then ultimately end up losing everything.
1: Councillor for the Mount Salem Division in St. James, Kerry Thomas. He was addressing a recent meeting of the St. James Municipal Corporation. And Squatter Management Unit in the Ministry of Economic Growth and Infrastructure Development has started the process to regularize illegal settlements in St. James. This was disclosed by Director of Planning at the St. James Municipal Corporation, Trevion Manning, in response to suggested measures to address the issue of squatting.
3: As you were speaking about the titling and the moving formalized informal settlements, Chair, just inform the Council that St. James, they have now started the work in St. James. They have done the preliminary, all the communities that were submitted to the Ministry of the Informal Settlement. So St. James is the new focus for the next upcoming months to have all of those communities done. And as soon as they are going in the respective areas, all the councillors and members of parliament will be so informed.
1: Director of Planning at the St. James Municipal Corporation, Trevion Manning. Venezuela's interim president, Delcy Rodriguez, has announced that a presidential election will be held as part of a transition to full democracy, but did not specify a date. Speaking at the UN General Assembly on Tuesday, Rodriguez said the Venezuelan people would determine the right moment when to hold it. The opposition in Venezuela has slammed her for not setting even a tentative date for an election. Critics of her government have long denounced the 2024 election, after which Nicolas Maduro was declared president and she vice president, as fraudulent, and say they have vote tallies to back up their claim. And to end this newscast, here are the main points. Economist Keenan Faulkner touting tax relief for most vulnerable to boost economic growth. Clarendon taxi operator detained in connection with abduction and rape of 10-year-old girl in Mineral Heights. Western Regional Health Authority making progress in relocating social cases from Cornwall Regional Hospital. And St. Mary resident wanted for serious crimes in U.S. apprehended during operation this morning. And that's the news from the Radio Jamaica News Center. I'm Hal Shane Burke.
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2: Good afternoon, I am Jermaine Brown with your lunchtime sports. First up, news on football. Reggae Boys head coach, interim head coach Rudolph Speed says he's expecting a tough encounter against Guatemala when the teams meet in their opening CONCACAF Nations League Group B match at the National Stadium this evening starting at 7. In recent times, both teams have gotten the better of each other. Guatemala defeated Jamaica 1-0 when the teams last met in June 2025 at the CONCACAF Gold Cup in the USA. However, the Reggae Boys were 3-0 winners when the teams last played at the National Stadium in World Cup qualifying action also in June of last year.

0: with the ball at their feet. So they have some strengths, but we are aware of what those are. We recognize that they are a tough team. They like to play with the ball at their feet. So they have some strengths, but we are aware of what those are.
1: Interim Reggae Boys head coach Rudolph Speed. Meanwhile, JFF President Michael Ricketts says today's visit by embattled FIFA President Gianni Infantino to watch the Reggae Boys take on Guatemala at the National Stadium this evening comes at an important time as he seeks to continue to rebuild the trust of national federations. Infantino's visit comes on the heels of a global backlash over his now abandoned FIFA Forward Enterprise proposal, which was intended to increase commercial revenue from FIFA competitions.
2: I have forgiven him, and I'm never ever going to be ungrateful. He has done a lot for smaller countries, and not going to throw him under the bus. So I am a fan of Infantino. I'm also a fan of Montigliani, but I am going to stand up, raise my hand in support of Infantino, and just hope that when the elections come around in Morocco in March, that he is returned as FIFA president.
1: JFF President Michael Ricketts. Ricketts also revealed that Infantino will visit the British Virgin Islands, St. Kitts and Nevis, as well as Antigua. Meanwhile, 2026 FIFA World Cup teams Curaçao and Haiti secured dramatic victories in their CONCACAF Nations League Group A matches on Thursday night. Trailing 3-0 at halftime, Curaçao completed a pulsating 4-3 comeback win over hosts Costa Rica in their match at the Ricardo Saprissa Stadium. And Haiti, who fell behind 2-1 after taking the early lead against Trinidad and Tobago in their encounter at Sabina Park, fought back to secure a 3-2 win with two goals in added time. Louisville High will host the DeCartier College in Zone D in the lone game in the Isla Costa Cup competition this afternoon. Louisville are fifth in the zone on 4 points, while DeCartier are sixth on 3 points. The unbeaten Monroe College leads the zone with maximum 15 points. 12 days after Raider Jamaica Sports broke news that Olympic and world champion hurdler Omar McLeod had been notified of a whereabouts anti-doping rule violation.

0: JATCO's top brass has finally confirmed the case is ongoing. Our group head of sports, Kian Rayner, caught up with JATCO's chairman, Debian Brown Salmon, this morning at the Kingston headquarters of the local anti-doping watchdog.
1: Can you comment on where the stage of the Omar Matuad matter is?
2: No, I am not able to say because, as you know, it's an active case and I cannot comment.
0: Chairperson of JATCO, Debian Brown Salmon. Salmon and JATCO were hosting the Sports Minister of the Cayman Islands, Isaac Rankin, as the nation looks to offer assistance to Caribbean neighbours who are looking to establish their own national anti-doping agencies. McLeod, Jamaica's most successful sprint hurdler, with the gold medals at the 2016 Olympics, the 2017 World Championships and the 2015 World Indoor Championships, is facing the possibility of a two-year ban for a whereabouts anti-doping rule violation. McLeod is understood to have missed one test in addition to having two filing failures in a 12-month period between 2025 and 2026. And Olympic 100-meter hurdles silver medalist Serena Samba Mayela has been provisionally suspended for an alleged whereabouts rule violation. The Athletics Integrity Unit, AIU, made the announcement on Friday. French media reported last month that Samba Mayela, France's sole track and field medalist at the Paris Olympics, had recorded three whereabouts failures within a 12-month period. Under anti-doping rules, athletes who accumulate three whereabouts failures, whether through missed test filing failures or a combination of both, within a year can be charged with an anti-doping rule violation and face a ban of up to 2 years. The ban puts her participation at the 2028 Los Angeles Olympics in doubt. And finally, Brothers United Against Prostate Cancer are among those who have hailed the fourth staging of the Blue Run 5K held last weekend in Kingston as a success. A record number of participants registered for this year's staging of the event, where the promotion of prostate cancer awareness, early detection and men's health took center stage. Brothers United Against Prostate Cancer is among the beneficiaries this year, and their chairman is Michael Giordini.
3: The Blue Run has been fantastic, and the funds this year will go to the Jamaica Cancer Society, of which we are an affiliate, the Brothers United Against Prostate Cancer. So we thank you so much, everyone, for the support, and running events, you've done a magnificent job in collaboration with Guardian Life Insurance.
0: Chairman of the Brothers United Against Prostate Cancer, Michael Giordini. Meanwhile, Julius Itubu of Kingston College clocked 15 minutes and 37 seconds to win the men's 5K, while Trinidadian Chyne Lewis, who attends Home Technical, won the women's equivalent in 20 minutes and 58 seconds. And that is it for your lunchtime sports. And I am Jermaine Brown.
4: 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Your lunchtime sports report on Radio Jamaica.
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We have been requested to announce the deaths of Minna Henrietta Williams Brown, Joyce Gale, Miss Joyce, Claudia Angela Davis, Cheryl Arlene Huggett, Janae Berry Jan Jan, or Tweety Bird, and Carlton George Bolton, Doc.

Mina Henrietta Williams Brown, late of Boston and Dolphin Bay, Port Antonio, Portland, died on August 7, leaving husband Ronald, daughters Arlene and Andrea, four grandchildren, two sisters, four stepchildren, and other relatives. The body of Mina Henrietta Williams Brown leaves St. George's Funeral Home to St. Mark's Anglican Church, Boston, Portland, on Saturday, September 26, for funeral service at 10:30. Interment in the St. Mark's Anglican Church Cemetery, Boston, Portland.

0: Joyce Gale. Miss Joyce, native Ponsai, died on August 13, leaving 7 children, 24 grandchildren, brother and other relatives. Thanksgiving service for Joyce Gale will be at Glad Tidings Church of the Firstborn, Pondside, on Saturday, September 26, at 11 o'clock. Interment in the family plot. Claudia Angela Davis, native Crab Hall, Annotto Bay, St. Mary, died on September 5, leaving 4 children, 10 grandchildren, 2 great-grandchildren, sisters, brothers, and other relatives. The body of Claudia Angela Davis leaves House of Rose funeral services to Annotto Bay Seventh-day Adventist Church, Cargill Lane, Annotto Bay, St. Mary, on Sunday, September 27, at 11 o'clock, interment in the Annotto Bay Cemetery. Cheryl Arlene Huggett, late of Buckfield, Oteria, St. Anne, died on August 3, leaving dear friend Michael, 2 sisters, 3 brothers, and other relatives. The body of Cheryl Arlene Huggett leaves Delpena's funeral services, Brownstown, St. Anne, to Mennonite Church, Eveling Street, Oteria, St. Anne, on Saturday, September 26, for funeral service at 11:30, interment in the Beechertown Cemetery, St. Anne. Janae Berry, Jan Jan, Tweety Bird, late of Rose Garden and Long Bay, Portland, died on August 2, leaving parents Kirk and Janelle, grandparents, and other relatives. The body of Janae Berry leaves House of Prestige Funeral Home to Fair Prospect New Testament Church of God, Black Rock, Portland, on Saturday, September 26, for funeral service at 1 o'clock. Interment in the family plot, Fair Prospect, Portland. Carlton George Bolton, Doc, late of Copper Drive Avenue, rather, Kingston, died on August 24, leaving wife Carlette, children Cherylee, Tamilia, and Carlton Jr., granddaughter, mother, Hersita, 2 brothers, 2 sisters, and other relatives. Funeral service for Carlton George Bolton will be at Haven Hill Baptist Church, 22 Mannings Hill Road, on Saturday, September 26, for funeral service at 10 o'clock, interment in the Thetford Park Memorial Gardens, Old Harbor.
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3: The Gospel of John, chapter 10, verse 10. I came that they may have life and have it abundantly. God has promised us an abundant life. Jesus came to this earth for that very reason. In today's verse, Jesus says, I came that they may have life and have it abundantly. In Ephesians chapter 1, verse 3, the Apostle Paul continued by saying that God has blessed us in Christ with every spiritual blessing in the heavenly places. These promises of abundant life and every spiritual blessing are big promises and are available to every believer in Jesus Christ. The list of spiritual blessings that have been purchased through the blood of Jesus Christ includes forgiveness, healing, peace, wisdom, love, and so much more, which we discover as we delve into God's Word. And we recognize, as the songwriter says, our God is an awesome God. He reigns from heaven above with wisdom, power, and love. Our God is an awesome God. However, sometimes when the challenges of life press in on us, it may not feel like we are enjoying abundant life. Knowing the spiritual blessings that have been provided for us will radically change the way we respond to daily life. Instead of feeling depressed and defeated, each one of us can say with confidence, thank you, Lord,

0: that you have already given me what I need to deal with this situation. As we remind ourselves of what has been provided and claim the promises in God's word, we are suddenly in a position of strength. We no longer have to struggle through the day wondering what it means to live an abundant life. Instead, we are tapping into our spiritual blessings. If you have not yet put your trust in Jesus Christ, I encourage you to do so today and claim the promises of abundant life and every spiritual blessing which are available to you. This broadcast was brought to you by Grace Missionary Church, 7 West Avenue, Kingston A, Jamaica. 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Please join us next week.
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3: Bye. We welcome you back to say goodbye. Which I'm all right with because I'm up to date with my messages. Except for this one. I'll close off with this one. The road from Newmarket to Montego Bay is well traversed, which shortens the journey by way of Bluefields, Whitehorn, Shettlewoods, etc. The road is in deplorable condition, especially in the areas of New Roads and Ashton, where we've highlighted. I don't know if there'll be any difference by the time we come back on Monday, but at least you could call in on Tuesday at around about 8:45, where Derek and Paul and Porter will usually have on our roads discussion at that time. All right, we're out of here. Thanks to Judith Crawford McGregor and our producer Anna K. Fuller. Thanks to you for being with us throughout the entire week. I'll be back on Monday, and also stand by because Real Business with Ralston Hyman is coming up. Have a great weekend, folks. See you next week.
4: 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Sol Jamaica SRL, operators of Texaco service stations, the star of the Jamaican road. 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
4: Good afternoon. Welcome to Real Business, Friday, September 25, 2026. I'm Ralston Hyman. We're coming to you live from the studios of Radio Jamaica 94 FM, which are currently located on the first floor of the Radio Jamaica Gleaner building at 32 Lindhurst Road in Kingston, Jamaica. U.S. President Donald Trump, D. Donald, says that the summit meeting between himself and the Chinese President Xi Jinping, who is a de facto king, was very productive. The American benchmark crude West Texas Intermediate Cushing is now trading at $92.09 per barrel. The British benchmark crude North Sea Brent Blend is now $103.92 per barrel. Gold is trading at $4,291 per troy ounce. Silver at $64.69. Platinum $1,777. Copper is trading at $676.65 per pound. Corn, $526.75. Wheat, $701.75. Cocoa, $5,599 per metric ton. Cotton, $62.26 per pound. And live cattle, $221.95 per pound. It is now costing the U.S. government some 4.17% per annum to borrow for 3 months. 4.36% per annum to borrow for 6 months. The two-year note is 4.88% per annum. The five-year note, 5.03% per annum. The highest level since 2007. The U.S. benchmark 10-year treasury yield is now 5.19% per annum. And the long bond, or the 30-year note, is 5.51% per annum. The highest level since 2007. The U.S. 30-year fixed mortgage is now at 7.03% per annum. The Bank of Jamaica has a rate decision to make on Monday the 28th. Chances are the bank is going to increase the benchmark rate from 5.5% per annum to 5.75% per annum in order to contain inflation, which is now running at 7.9%. In the big picture today, we'll be talking with Sanya Goff, the president of the Pensions Industry Association of Jamaica, about the state of the industry and her decision to commission Don Anderson and his team at Market Research Services Limited to conduct a study, and we'll do so at the top of the show. And in the business information update today, State Minister in the Ministry of Industry, Investment and Commerce, Delano Sievright, says members of the MSME sector must make sure they are prepared to take on and complete the 20% of government contracts they have been asking for. We'll tell you if they are ready during the 12:40 p.m. segment of the show. As usual, we'll have our regular market updates, so stay tuned. Real Business returns in a moment.
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4: Welcome back. The Bank of Jamaica's losses are now running at $7.7 billion. Sanya Goff is the president of the Pensions Industry Association of Jamaica, and she now joins us to talk about the state of the industry, the fiscal and social risk it poses, and the study she commissioned. Good afternoon, Sanya.
6: Hi, Ralston. Afternoon, and afternoon to your listeners.
4: How are you?
6: I'm well. How are you?
4: I'm good. Now, talk to us about the state of the pensions industry.
6: Well, not much has changed since the last time you had me on. You know, we're still seeing coverage at around 18%. That's when you include public sector workers and workers in the tourism workers' pension scheme.
7: Okay.
6: And so we're still struggling with a very low coverage rate. And we continue at the PIAJ to look at ways in which we can find solutions, products, answers to ensuring that Jamaicans understand the importance of saving for retirement, but also that we meet them where they are. And so, as you know, we've been working on auto-enrollment, which has reached the stage of cabinet submissions preparation.
7: Okay.
6: And so we said, let's look at the auto-enrollment really focuses on your, you know, traditional PAYE worker.
7: Yes.
6: Who is PAYE worker in a traditional space. So we said, let's look now.

0: at possible solutions for informal workers.
1: Okay.
0: And when I say informal, it could be informal, low income, kind of non-traditional workers, you know, not on the PAYE type of space. And as well as your gig workers, you can't people who just generally are not employed to someone else, right?
1: Correct.
0: And we found that in trying to look at solutions for what's just broadly termed micro pensions, someone who probably won't save every month but could save weekly, smaller amounts but more often, we were coming up on limited data. So we found that the available data on retirement income and savings is either, it's just dated, it's pre-COVID, it's pre-burial, it's pre-Melissa, it's pre-Ukraine, pre-Iraq. I mean, it just was not necessarily reflective of the likely realities on the ground. And so we said, well, why don't we, you know, focus on getting the data that we need?
1: Okay.
0: And so we commissioned just recently, I think about 3 weeks ago, we signed the engagement letter, and Market Research Services Limited, they have started on the work for a national survey on savings and retirement preparedness. And one of the things, Ross, and I would just mention,

0: coverage versus adequacy.
1: Okay.
0: Right. Mm-hmm. And so we're hoping the survey will tease out some data on that score as well.
1: Okay. Now, when the survey is expected to commence, and when is it that you're expected to get the findings?
0: So we're in the stage of now settling survey questions and ensuring we're all kind of on the same page with the survey company.
1: Okay.
0: And their target date for completion of everything is the end of the year, early January. So we should have everything in hand by early January. And we're hoping that, you know, our members, the members of the PIAJ who themselves, you know, contribute, it's a contribution type organization to ensuring we can fund this survey. It will also help them in their service offerings with their clients as well, just to better understand what's happening on the ground.
1: Mm-hmm.
0: And we think as well it will help our regulators, and it will help just other, you know, ministry officials just to get a better understanding and read on what's happening on the ground. And so we can be better informed.
1: Mm-hmm.
0: When you think about policy formulation.
1: Okay.
0: A lot of us are talking and we're pulling down examples and we're looking at experiences in other countries, which is good. But in order to tailor it and apply it to our reality, we have to have the data.
1: Okay, thank you. Looking forward to this. Very important exercise.
0: Thanks for having me, Ralston.
1: As usual, keep up the good work. Yeah, man, respect. Okay, that was Sanya Goff, the president of the Pensions Industry Association of Jamaica, talking about the state of the pensions industry, the fiscal and social risks it poses, as well as a survey that has been commissioned, and we hear that it will be ready in January. Regulators will get it, and those who are in the pensions industry will also get it, so that we can have a better sense as to what is taking place. And we're now joined by Cordell Williams. She's the president of the Young Entrepreneurs Association of Jamaica. And she will tell us whether the members of the MSME sector are ready to take on and to execute the 20% of government contracts they have been asking for in an efficient manner. Good afternoon, Cordell. Hi, Cordell.
2: Hello.
1: How are you doing?
2: Okay, I'm doing great. And you?
1: I'm good.
2: Okay, nice.
1: Okay, State Minister Delana Seabright in Industry and Commerce said that you must make sure that members of the MSME sector are prepared to take on and to execute the government contracts efficiently. What's your take on that?
2: Well, I think it's a good call. I think the government has been, as well as other players in the space, have been doing quite a bit to ensure that the capacity of entrepreneurs are built up to access opportunities. You know, we have different recovery programs that have been launched, you know, the DBJ M5 program. JBDC is doing a lot in terms of, you know, the capacity building and the market access programs. There's a recent launch of Gemini, and of course, you know, the set aside which you're referring to. However, you know, the participation is not a matter of willingness and access. But like we had put out from the YEA sometime in May, an article had gone out regarding the readiness. So it's not a willingness issue. It's not access, lack of access to opportunity, but it's the readiness that creates the challenge.
1: Right.

0: Business Development Organization, YA, participated in the DBJ's voucher for technical assistance. We have persons who are capable in terms of their qualifications, etc. But the time to really sit down and prepare some of these submissions, the erroneous conditions of approval that don't necessarily match the value of some of the contracts, some of what is being asked for, the match is a mismatch, clearly. And of course, I've been spent a lot of time preparing submissions as well. The time elapsed in the procurement process. Sometimes it takes months after having invested so much time, which you already don't have, right?
1: Mm-hmm.
0: So those procurement delays, which I know, you know, we're having a lot of conversation and work advancing in that area, but it's still a bit pressuring in that regard. Some of the statements, accompanying documentation, financial statements, etc., that might be needed as well to substantiate your submissions also is an issue. So, you know, equipment and resource gaps, funding gaps are some of the things that the MSMEs struggle with to be able to, you know, be ready then in better terms for these opportunities. And what I believe is needed is greater partnership and collaboration between the MSMEs themselves, between the business associations and government, and of course other players in this space. So for example, I believe from a government standpoint, more training and capacity building. And when I say training and capacity building, more practical, hands-on opportunities. So we would have done training, you know, the YA along with Jeff, which we recently partnered with to launch our business development center. We partnered with the PPC and we did a training, training over 60 persons to access, you know, the PPC opportunities, get registered on GoJeff, etc. I believe there could be more hand-holding there, and it's a discussion that we're already having with the PPC, and we intend to launch out a very practical intervention before the year is out. That's Jeff Waye and the PPC, and I know other players will be called on to that as well. So I think more training and practical capacity building in that regard. We've also collaborated with, for example, JBDC with a digitization program, and I think that also we have discussed can go much deeper to ensure that it's very much more practical and hands-on.
1: Okay.
0: Additionally, I believe sensitization is important. So there are opportunities, and you know, sensitization, advanced sensitization prior to, you know, the launch of some of these initiatives. I believe there's a sit down, more deeper engagement with the business associations who are on the ground, who understand the dynamics of what is required in some of these programs. And I know I must commend DBJ for that. We sit down, look at the different programs before they are launched. That's the approach they're taking going forward to make sure that these programs are practical. So those sensitization collaborations, I believe, could definitely assist between the government and the business associations. And, of course, technical assistance is what we would have called for in May. Greater technical assistance to support the businesses who, as I said, have gaps in capacity. So, you know, a small business might have one or two or three people. They don't have the time to sit down and write.
1: Go through all of these things.
0: So the technical assistance support, I see the Gemini program recently relaunched. But we have service providers, I believe, that can help these engineers and, you know, the construction people, the digital technology MSMEs, to put those submissions together. And, you know, our recent launch, again, of the Jeff YA Business Development Center, that's one of the areas that we are going to be focusing on, to provide that technical assistance to support persons in making these submissions. And I know also the MSME Alliance and SBAJ, the consortium of which we are included, these are conversations that we are having. Additionally, I believe this technical assistance focus is a huge opportunity. We would have had this conversation, Ralston, in terms of boosting the services sector, which is a global opportunity now. based on where AI is,
1: right?
0: In that inflection point.

0: point. So I think it's something that we need to hammer down on and really put some emphasis on if we're going to close the readiness gap.
1: Okay.
0: Additionally, I want to mention as well that the MSMEs also have a personal responsibility, right? And if we have the, if we recognize we don't have the capacity, the resources, the funding, all of these things, clustering is a solution.
1: Okay.
0: MSMEs need to find themselves and affix themselves to different business associations where we can collaboratively pool our resources, our capacities together to take advantage of some of these opportunities.
1: Yes.
0: And I would have mentioned that was the approach that the YA took, which enabled us to be a part of the DBJ's Voucher for Technical Assistance Program.
1: Okay.
0: The YA on its own, you know, making a submission. But now, when you pull together all the various service providers, multiple persons providing digital solutions, multiple persons providing marketing, it changes the game.
1: Mm-hmm.
0: And people can come together. They have come together, collaborated, gone after contracts, devised partnerships, etc. So this is also a solution. And sometimes we really have to, you know, do things for ourselves.
1: Okay.
0: And not just sit around and wait around for something to come to us. So I believe with some of those approaches, we could definitely see a difference.
1: Okay.
0: In terms of the readiness levels.
1: Finally, is this the same problem in relation to your members accessing the Micro Stock Exchange, which was launched recently?
0: Well, it's very similar.
1: Similar.
0: You know, capacity knowledge gap. So, as I said, the sensitization and the training and capacity building, very
1: Because you're going to need it, you know, because interest rates are going to go up on Monday, so you're going to need to approach the Micro Stock Exchange.
0: Yes, and that's a whole other conversation. Mm-hmm. But yes, the partnerships, again, it's going to take partnership and collaboration.
1: Okay.
0: And we, you know, that's what we are built on.
1: Mm-hmm.
0: The associations are really built on that.
1: Mm-hmm.
0: We have been collaborating with the different government entities. We participated in devising and setting up the Micro Stock Exchange.
1: Correct.
0: So
1: mm-hmm.
0: the conversation and the work and the collaboration needs to continue in that regard.
1: Okay. Thank you, Cordell.
0: And thank you, Ralph.
1: Yeah, man. Have a great weekend. Okay. That was Cordell Williams, the president of the Young Entrepreneurs Association, talking about some of the challenges faced by members of the MSME sector in order to effectively take on and to carry out some of the government contracts, the 20% that they have been asking for. She said there are similar problems in relation to the Micro Stock Exchange, which they are going to need very shortly because of the current international and local interest rate environment. We're now joined by Christopher Thomas, a senior investment advisor at Oxford Road-based Mayberry Investments Limited, with a roundup of developments in the local equities and bond markets. Good afternoon, Chris.
2: Hey, good afternoon, Ross, and good afternoon, listeners. How are you doing?
1: We're good. How are you?
2: All right. Good, good. Yes, so what happened yesterday, busy Thursday, September 24, 2026, some 111 stocks were traded, 51 advancing, 36 declining, and the 24 traded firm. 4 up, 9 indices advanced, 5 declined. Generally, yesterday's trading session, the JC combined index advanced by 114 points, or 0.03%, closed at 375,224 points. The JC index declined by 140 points, or 0.04%, to close at 369,805 points. The Jamaican Composite Index declined by 42 points, or 0.01%, to close at 440,178 points. The Select Index advanced by 13 points, or 0.13%, to close at 10,453 points. Cross-listed index declined by 0.14 points, or 0.29%, to close at 48 points. Junior market index advanced by 35 points, or 1.16%, to close at 3,015 points. USD equities index declined by 1.55 points, or 0.51%, to close at 302 points. Financial index declined by 0.30 points, or 0.42%, to close at 70 points. Manufacturing and Distribution Index advanced by 0.51 points, or 0.41%, to close at 124 points. The market volume amounted to 26 million, 500

0: 55,375 units, valued at $149,690,530. 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The Trans-Jamaican Highway Jamaican Offshores traded 8,073,490 units, or 29.82% of the market. Quicken Energy traded 2,937,020 units, or 10.85%. And Woodcat International traded 2,341,490 units, or 8.65%. Trans-Jamaican Highway closed at $10.28, down by 4 cents. Quicken Energy closed at $1.01, down by 1 cent. And Woodcat International closed at 50 cents, holding firm. 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Some decliners, Trans-Jamaican Highway Jamaican Dollar Shares, Brigton Energy, General Accident Insurance Company, Regions Petroleum, Sagicor, Select Financial and Manufacturing and Distribution Funds, respectively. Some of the stocks trading firm, Eddie Focal, Jamaica Stock Exchange, JMNB Group Limited, 9.5% shares, QWI, Signus Credit Investment, Jamaican Dollar Shares, and Woodcat International.
1: Chris, the market has been trading sideways, 371,000 to 377,000, still way below where we were during the COVID-19 period.
0: During, yeah. Yes. So, right. So, as you rightly said, the market has been, trading sideways in the around 370,000 points. So, what really happened is that pre-COVID, market was really booming, and post-COVID, the market has not really gotten back as where it was before. And it is evident that some investors are staying out, some investors are a little fearful. I mean, we can look at the IPOs that take place,
1: yes,
0: pre-COVID and post-COVID. When you look at the IPOs that take place pre-COVID, when the market was
1: very buoyant, red hot,
0: red hot, where customers can, you can almost guarantee the minimum of 100%.
1: Yes.
0: Because some went up in the IPO period like 1, 2, 300%, and in cases even 400%.
1: Yes.
0: After COVID, then everything, is just not going according to plan and not going according to how investors would have liked.
1: Yes.
0: So you find that many of the IPOs that take place after COVID, instead of appreciating, in the first week and first 2 weeks considerably, they fall below IPO price.
1: Right.
0: So some investors are naturally scared.
1: Yes.
0: And that is why we see the market is where it's at.
1: Okay. Now, why so many junior market companies are reporting late and telling the stock exchange that they are going to report late and asking for time?
0: Good. Very good question. I look at it also, and it's a little concerning.
1: Yes.
0: But that is for the stock exchange to talk to them about. Not really my place to see. But let the regulator deal with that aspect. But yes, I have seen it, also the number of companies which are the profits are declining, are lost. But everyone have to really look, evaluate, see where you're not going well and make changes.
1: Yes.
0: And in evaluating, I can say also, if you one look on the number of companies even Mayberry would have taken public,
1: do IPO. The junior market as the kings, IPO kings, yes.
0: Right. Mm-hmm. You see, after COVID, when we realize what is happening, we shift.
1: Mm-hmm.
0: So we shift because we realized, softening of the market. The economy. Mm-hmm.

0: on the market, really. Mm-hmm. So what we do, and you know, if you notice it, and the number of bonds, whether it's mm-hmm. Jamaican dollar or USD mm-hmm. dollar bonds that we have been doing mm-hmm. post-COVID, because mm-hmm. that is more stable, and investors are sure that every 3 months
1: they're
0: getting
1: yes.
0: right fixed income, and they're getting you know, returns. There is a role for US dollar bond that we did recently. We close it in 4 days, something mm-hmm. that would take a month.
1: Okay.
0: You know, we close it in
1: so
0: 4 days.
1: So the fixed income market is now hotter than the equities market.
0: It is hotter than the equity market, yes.
1: All right, boss.
0: You know, we would have seen also the MJE that, you know, we just did pay 9.5%. Mm-hmm. We have to close it before time also, because the demand is massive. And you know, after it is closed, you know, many customers are still in the system. Many customers are still asking about it. So the fixed income market, you know, gets attractive, while the equity market is, you know, is not moving as we would have liked.
1: Okay.
0: The people move, the investors really move more towards fixed income than the equity market.
1: Okay. Thank you, sir.
0: Yeah, man.
1: That was Christopher Thomas, Senior Investment Advisor at Oxford Road based Mayberry Investments Limited, giving us a roundup of developments in the local equities and bond markets. Yesterday, he says that the bond market is now hotter than the equities market. Moving now to the foreign exchange markets, the dollar closed at J1 57.44 buying yesterday, $159.16 selling. The Canadian dollar, $112.31 buying, $113.11 selling. The pound sterling, $210.27 buying, $211.43 selling. The euro, $181.53 buying, $182.57 selling. And that's it for Real Business Today. Thanks to studio engineer Judith Crawford McGregor. Daily Iris and John Daily, you know they're up next with the Two Life crew. Join us again on Sunday for another edition of Real Business. I'm Ralston Hyman.
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0: Radio Jamaica 94 FM. We are on the outside, and let me tell you something. It's a Friday, so you know we're going to have some fun, and some folks are already having some fun. Let me tell you where we are. We are at the Accountant General's Department's AGD concert happening right here in what they're calling the courtyard. It's usually their parking lot, but it's their courtyard right here. And it is at 21 Dominica Drive in New Kingston. And that's where all the happenings and the festivities, this is where the celebration is going on right now. Big up yourself, Mama Colleen. How you doing? Yes, listen, we have lots of folks to say hello to this afternoon. Lots of folks we're going to be spending great time with. And we just want to bring it all to you. Big ups to my hardworking team here on the ground. Daniel Lee, my producer. I'm seeing Mr. Horace Cook. He's here to make sure we sound good. And, of course, we have, of course, a big team. I'm going to pick up Eddie Batson. And I'm sure Rohan had to stop by somehow as well. All right. Well, it's a lot. Live entertainment promised later on. We've got reggae and gospel singer George Nooks coming through. Also, recording artist D Burns. We know he just walked away with the 2026 festival song. And we're looking forward to that. And of course, the seniors are out. Lots of people are already out in the chairs. More gathering here in New Kingston, creating a bit of stir here with the traffic, but not too much. The security team working hard to make sure that they clear path for those who are making their way on the inside. So folks, Dahlia Harris, my co-host, is already on the stage. You can hear her voice in the background. The entertainment has already started here at the AGD. So this, of course, is just one activity in a series of activities that has been happening for seniors. That is correct. And it closes out a month of activities organized by the AGD for government pensioners and other senior citizens. The activities included life certificate drives, pensioners forum, and weekly Friday lines that created opportunities for service, fellowship, and recreation. Today's concert brings the celebration together through music, interviews, giveaways, and a direct engagement with the seniors being honored day. So it matters. Big ups to the AGD. The Accountant General Department is Jamaica's national treasure and administers pension payments to approximately 40,000 government pensioners. Its responsibility extends beyond processing payments to ensuring that pensioners can access information, receive assistance, and remain connected to the people serving them. So the concert in the courtyard brings that service relationship to life and gives the AGD the opportunity to recognize the people behind the pension accounts and hear directly from them, all while entertaining them at the same time. So folks, it is happening. The Two Live crew on the ground again from the AGD, looking forward to speaking with all the, of course, hardworking folks here at the AGD, those who are taking care of our pensioners and our seniors. And you don't know enough. Some of us not too far enough. So, you know, we have to make sure we stay close to the AGD. RS may talk, you know. But that's why you know RS may talk. All right, listen up, folks. We got to get back to some music. Look here. Big up to the team in studio. Big up to Donovan, to the Dakers, the maestro. He's providing music for us this afternoon. So you know, the music turned way up for real, real, real. All right, let's get it on. Donovan, take it away.
1: For inspiration.

0: 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This is Ready Jamaica 94 FM. Taking our time down to 1:30 right here. We're coming back with much more happening on the outside.
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4: That's what is happening. Listen, lots of excitement going on here at the AGD. I told you where we were, right? 21 Dominica Drive in New Kingston. And it's all happening here today. It's all about our pensioners and the AGD. They're making sure that they're taking good care of them. This is not just a one-off activity. Lots been happening. You know who's going to tell us all about it? Davina Henry, Public Relations Officer with the AGD. And she was singing a while ago, red light, yellow light,
5: yellow light,
4: yellow
5: light.
4: Red light, yellow light, purple light. How are you doing, Davina?
5: I'm so good. How are you? Thank
4: I'm
5: you for being
4: good.
5: Here with us.
4: It's great to be here with you guys, man. And I take care of the pensioners, them do.
5: We always take care of them.
4: We love that. We
5: and
4: love they, that.
5: And we love that for them.
4: We love. Hi. Listen, how does the AGD serve Jamaica's seniors, Davina? And what is the department's commitment to the pensioners?
5: Well, as you know, the AGD plays an important role in the lives of Jamaica's pensioners. Our pensions unit, we service about 33,000 pensioners. So our responsibility goes beyond simply issuing a monthly payment. We are committed to making that process as efficient and accessible as possible. And one way that we do that is through our life certificate drive, which we take outside of Kingston. Each quarter we go to most locations. Some of those locations have drop boxes, so they are able to drop off their life certificates there.
4: Yes.
5: So that is an important function that we play in their lives. The drop boxes are in Hanover, Westmoreland, Manchester, St. James, and I believe Portland. But at the heart of it, our commitment is to serve the pensioners with respect and care. These are the people who have served Jamaica. They have committed themselves to Jamaica, and they have contributed to the development of the country. And we want them to know that the AGD values that contribution and remains committed to providing reliable pension service to
4: absolutely
5: them.
4: Big up our pensioners. When it's the pensioners, you know, you're talking Radio Jamaica. Me not ask you that, you know
5: that,
4: right?
5: That.
4: Like when it's the pensioners, are Radio Jamaica listeners that we are talking about.
5: Me know that.
4: And them locked in 24/7.
5: They've been asking for you.
4: Oh,
5: guys.
4: I'm even tell you. And they're also very much involved in terms of our programming, right? Because mm-hmm. you know them called hotline.
5: Yes.
4: Hotline, hot with our pensioners, you know. All right. Listen, Davina, a month-long celebration for the pensioners. Mm-hmm. Why was that important?
5: All right, so this year the theme for Senior Citizens Month is honoring a golden legacy, shaping a bold future. And for us, that provides an opportunity to do something outside of the day-to-day responsibility of just administering pensions. We wanted to create an opportunity for them to come and socialize, to get together, to have fun, and to feel appreciated. And the AGD decided that this month we were going to do meet

0: meaningful activities. So every Friday we were here between 12 o'clock and 2 o'clock playing games, listening to their concerns. We also had a pensions forum where we partnered with the National Council for Senior Citizens. So it was more than just fun and activities. We also wanted to provide a space where they could voice their concerns and we could best able to help them and to put in place policies that would be better able to serve them.
1: It's fantastic. You get to, because, you know, the relationship with you and your pensioners, mm-hmm. it's a real bond that
0: they're
1: you
0: like
1: guys
0: our
1: have.
0: Family.
1: Like family, for mm-hmm. sure. And today, though, mm-hmm. they get to see you from, not from behind the glass, mm-hmm. not from behind the door. Mm-hmm. You guys come out, you can mingle, you can serve them. And what I like about what you said a while ago to me was, Johnny, we want to hurry up and do the interview, because we want to go back, we got to assist Delia
0: yes,
1: on stage,
0: want, yes,
1: because you want to make sure that the pensioners have a great time.
0: I do want to make
1: that's,
0: sure.
1: That's what today is all about, right?
0: That is our mandate.
1: We love that. We love that for them, and we love that for you guys.
0: Thank
1: and we
0: you.
1: Love the fact that you give us the opportunity to mm-hmm. cover it as well. Because we love when the pensioners, not just, you know, I mean, hear about the newsy stuff, mm-hmm. but we love when they hear that they're having fun
0: yes,
1: and that the AGD is providing.
0: And though it is not just pensioners who are here, we also have other senior citizens from other organizations, which we have fondly called seniors because, you know, they are young at heart.
1: That is it.
0: So they are our seniors right
1: seniors. So big up the seniors as well. Listen, lots of activity left for the day. Mm-hmm. You can tell us a little bit about what's to come?
0: All right, sure. Today's concert is really a celebration of our seniors. It is our way of just putting aside the paperwork and we get to really socialize and have fun with them and just to unwind. We interact with our pensioners throughout the year. So today gives us an opportunity to engage with them in a more meaningful way. And this is our way of saying to our pensioners, thank you for your service to Jamaica. Thank you for your contribution to our families, to our communities, and to our country. And today is about celebrating them and making sure they enjoy and have a wonderful time.
1: Davina, I admire your passion, your commitment to service.
0: Thank you
1: I
0: so
1: admire
0: much.
1: The work that you guys are doing here.
0: Thank you
1: so much for making our pensioners feel special. And that's what it's really all about.
0: Thank you.
1: Big up on yourself and continue the great work that you're doing.
0: Thanks, Johnny.
1: Davina
0: thank you for being here.
1: Henry, Public Relations Officer with the AGD. And we're here today, guys. So if you're in the area, if you want to come through, if you're a pensioner, senior citizen, come through, man. Come drop leg a little bit with the AGD.
0: And we're here till 4 o'clock, so come on down.
1: There you
0: Soup
1: go.
0: On the house.

0: no matter what circumstances might be, stand tall. This your Friday. Don't fall. It'll be John Tremaine Orkin. Telling it like it is. As we head to the break. This is Radio Jamaica 94 FM. It is 1:45. Back in just a little bit.
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Time for the birthdays. And I'm seeing some messages here. If you're having a birthday today, then make sure you send it in. And let me see who's having a birthday. This one says, shouting happy, happy birthday to Sister Teresa White of Belfast, Dumfries District, and active member of the Communication Department of the Morant Bay SDA Church, wishing her all the best and many, many more with God's richest blessings. Greetings coming from Pastor Andre Clark and the elders and the total membership. Happy birthday greetings to Danny Foster, Yvette Price, Dennis Cole, Peter Gordon, and Shanika Duckett. It's 66 degrees Fahrenheit and sunny from Soji in Detroit. Hey Soji, big up yourself. Hey Two Life Crew, please send a birthday shout out to my daughter Simone, aka Cass, in Rochester, USA, wishing her God's strength, richest blessing, joy, happiness, and many, many more years from mom and the entire Merchant family in Needham Penn. Enjoy your moments. And great one that. Happy birthday to both mother and son, Mama Lola, Jamaica, and Jim Chronic in the USA. God's richest blessings and long life in Jesus' mighty name. Coming from daughters, son, grand and great-grandchildren, sisters, Lorna, Veronica, brother, Baba, Malcolm, neighbor, Miss Palmer, Dennis, Miss Clark, Jim, sisters, Stephanie, Cheryl, Tracy, Chin, George, Beverly in the USA, nieces and nephews, they say enjoy your special day. Birthday greetings to Mama Lola, I think we just did that one. Greetings to my beautiful twin granddaughters, Zora and Gia Robinson, celebrating their 10th birthday today, September 25. Greetings coming from their grandfather, Marshall. Love you, my granddaughters. And this one says, birthday greetings to a sweet soul and a caring wife, Lorna Fowler Burchell, former inspector of police, who will be celebrating her big day tomorrow. I just want to wish you a long life, good health, and enjoy it to the fullest. Greetings coming from your husband, Louis, the rest of the family, and all four of your children. Please send happy birthday greetings to Lola, that's Lorna Fowler Burchell. Happy birthday to you. Two Life Crew, this one says, please send birthday greetings to Miss Kerry K. Gordon. She will be celebrating her 26th birthday on Sunday. Greetings coming from parents Narvel and Marcia, brother Kevin, nephew Cahill in McIntyre Villa, Kingston 16, also nieces Samoya in Queens, New York, and the rest of the Livermore family in Jamaica and the USA. Happy 69th birthday to Mr. Elroy Johnson. Wishing you a wonderful birthday filled with love, happiness, good health, peace, and many more blessed years ahead. May this new chapter bring you countless reasons to smile and to cherish the beautiful moments shared with family and loved ones. With

love, and best wishes always. Your wife, Marva, son, Brent, daughter, April, granddaughter, Brea, and all other relatives. Have yourself a wonderful 69th birthday. Happy birthday to Everton Allen, the DC's office in charge of Sunset Rehab in South Manchester. Greetings coming from Ian Virtue. Please say happy birthday to Demoy Dwyer, aka EJ, from Hagley Gap in St. Thomas, celebrating his birthday today. Greetings coming from the original greetings girl, Melisha, aka Porridge. Hey, 2 Live Crew, could you say happy birthday to Demoy Dyer? I think I just did that one. Sent twice. All right. Happy, happy anniversary greetings to my little brother, Dane Thomas, a.k.a. Carlos, or Bug, and wife, Colleen, a.k.a. Fine, of Cypress Hall, Red Hills, St. Andrew, who celebrated their anniversary today, Friday the 25th. Coming from mother, Policia, son, Dane, daughter, Monique, brothers and sisters and all in-laws, enjoy your anniversary, Mr. and Mrs. Thomas. Hey, 2 Live Crew, birthday greetings to Elroy Brown, a.k.a. Silent, of Mosquito Valley in Bull Bay, St. Andrew. Enjoy your day, my family. They say, enjoy your day, my love. Greetings coming from your one and only Diane in Bradford. Heavenly birthday to former GG, Sir Florizel Augustus Glasspool. Happy birthday to the following persons. Cousin Vanley Hibbert, a.k.a. Mario of Gregory Park, Portmore. Siobhan Mattis, a.k.a. Chev of Mount Industry, St. Catherine. Shanae Clark, a.k.a. Mama. Hi, Gianna Lawrence, a.k.a. Jolly, both of Harkers Hall. Retired footballer Ricardo Bibi Gardner and singer Shereen Anderson of Rockford East, Kingston. Also, Shay K. Thomas and Beverly Grant celebrating a birthday today. Thank you so much, Dexter, for sending those in. Happy birthday to my favorite aunt. Her name is Miss Daphne Gutsmore. She's celebrating her special day today, wishing you a day filled with love and happiness, just as wonderful as you are. Best wishes coming from your niece, Novlet McKenzie. Hey, Johnny, please send a big shout out to Alvin Smichael, celebrating his birthday today. Nuff nuff love, blessings, enjoy your days coming from the JCF batch of March 21st, 1977. Please send birthday greetings to Phyllis Bogle, Belle from Canada, celebrating her special day today. Greetings coming from Janet. Happy birthday to Aunt Peggy. It's our birthday wishes coming from Sonia, Rona, Audrey, Beverly, Bobby, David, Lennon, Dion, and they say they all love you loads. This one says, please send happy birthday wishes to my lovely daughter, Janelle Tracy. Janelle Tracy, she teaches at the Homewood High School, coming from Mother Valerie, and all relatives and friends, one more year on them. Birthday greetings to Leticia Hall in Westmead, Portmore, and Cheryl Hall in Sandshore, Manchineel. That's coming from Celine. Happy birthday to Yvette Price in Bridgeview, Portmore, also Beverly Kale in Queens, New York, and this is coming from Olive Mullings in Queens. Sending happy 80th birthday to Neville Douglas at 31 Jupiter Road, Harborview. Enough blessings. And this one is coming from your caregiver. Hey, 2 Live Crew, sending birthday wishes to my daughter-in-law, Tia, and congrats to her mommy, Tash, for raising such a beautiful young lady. They are in Maypen, and greetings coming from Lady Pat, baby Amoy. Also birthday, big ups to my handsome son, Alex, who will be celebrating his special day tomorrow. Blessings to you both. Shout out and big happy birthday to my friend Fallon Edwards. It's coming from Michael. And this one says, belated birthday greetings to Miriam Gooden, otherwise called Dimples, Gordon Town, St. Andrew, and Brittany Dalhouse from Jericho District in St. Catherine. Also big ups to Roof Grocery and Auto Supplies in Manig. Time against us. Hey, Johnny, please to wish Mrs. Vivia Brown Cowan happy Earth Strong today. Formerly of Post and Telecommunications, coming from Carmen in Gregory Park. Happy birthday to my sister from another mother, Della Rose Green, celebrating her birthday today. Many, many more blessings coming from Sister Hazel
and happy

0: birthday to who is this? Prudence, coming from your friends in Balaclava. And happy birthday to Anisha Smith, Overdue, Link Up Family, and not saying who that one is from. Happy birthday to Wayne Crimston Robinson, JC Principal, it's coming from Taylor Hall Posse. That's all the time we have. Donovan, over to you. Happy birthday if it's your birthday, and happy anniversary.
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2: We are here at the courtyard of the AGD. That is, of course, our senior department, accountants, general's department, taking care of our seniors, 21 Dominica Drive in New Kingston. That's where we are. And the concert is on in earnest. They're having a great time, our seniors over there. But we're trying to meet, greet, talk to some of the great staff here at the AGD. Sitting in front of me is a footballer, a baller. That is correct. Hey, the man is such a baller that his parents named him Maradona. Destiny. You understand? Yeah, I'm going to find out if I'm going to play for any big teams. You know? But you don't know. Yeah, but the AGD, our team. So,

0: So you're a big footballer for sure.
1: Yes, man, definitely. We play football for the AGD.
0: Yes.
1: We were in the finals of a summer league. Summer rally. Yeah.
0: Finals?
1: We didn't win the finals, but we made it to the finals.
0: Oh, you mean?
1: Right? So, yeah,
0: I hear that it's your handball that caused a penalty.
1: No.
0: But you have followed the name too much, you know?
1: No.
0: Hand of God do that.
1: No.
0: But, Maradona, tell me, what services does your unit provide when they talk about customer relations? What services does your unit provide for pensioners? And how has the upgraded call management system? I'm literally looking at a flyer here for that. You're asking pensioners to make sure they submit their life certificates. Gonna ask about that later on. But tell me about this new call management system that's making it easier, apparently, for folks to reach out to you.
1: All right, so the services that the customer relations unit provide for pensioners is pretty much everything. You can get your life certificates issued, certified, pay advice, queries, general queries, anything that's pension related.
0: Yes.
1: Customer relation unit has it covered.
0: And what is the life certificate that you mentioned a while ago? How does submitting one affect pension payments?
1: All right, so the life certificate is a document used by a pensioner to confirm to the Accountant General's Department that they are alive, right? And it must be certified by an authorized certifying authority and submitted to the AGD as part of the pension verification process. And it is important to submit this to ensure that monthly pension payments are not affected.
0: Right. So that's important. You want to ensure that folks are alive.
1: Right.
0: And so you ask them to submit their life certificates each year.
1: Each quarter. Right. So it's four times each
0: four
1: year.
0: Four times a year.
1: Correct.
0: You have to indicate to the AGD that, oh, I'm still here.
1: Yes.
0: All right.
1: Yes.
0: Well, that's a good way of keeping in touch with the AGD as well, right?
1: Right.
0: Now, I'm told that you installed some new life certificate drop boxes in various parishes. Please tell me that this was, you know, it's still very successful, because we want our seniors to be able to make these drop-offs
1: right,
0: as efficiently as possible.
1: Right. So it's coming out of the COVID era.
0: Right.
1: We realized that because of the no movement issue, pensioners were being suspended.
0: Right.
1: Weren't able to facilitate the collection of the life certificate. Mm-hmm. So that initiative came about because of that. And it is something that we have kept going since then. Hanover, Westmoreland, Portland, the parishes that are further out, have the drop boxes available for persons to be able to reach us. Not reach us, but be able to submit their life certificate without issue or hassle. I mean, it's the life certificate has to be submitted in its original form.
0: Yes.
1: So they can send it by mail. Failing that, they would have to come to the office. But if you're in Westmoreland, Hanover, Manchester, Portland, and so on, you'll be able to go to the library, the parish library.
0: Yes.
1: Submit it to the drop box there, and we would go and collect it to ensure that the pension payments are not interrupted. We are looking at expanding that reach to every single parish.
0: Yes.
1: Currently, so we're looking at St. Catherine, we're looking at St. Anne, and so on. So in short order, we will be installing additional drop boxes to ensure that all parishes are covered.
0: That's awesome. You know, it looks, drop boxes, I thought were a thing of the past, you know, when people talk about, because usually drop letters and those things.
1: Right, right.
0: But you're finding new use, new and efficient uses for it. And that makes sense to me, because you give seniors less time to travel,
1: right,
0: less hassle. You know,
1: some persons are not in a position to move.
0: So yes, drop boxes certainly will assist the seniors for sure. The AGD has extended opening hours, Maradona, this Saturday and Sunday to facilitate life certificate submissions. What should pensioners know?
1: Well, we're going to be opened from 9 to 3 on Saturday and Sunday. It's to facilitate, as you mentioned, pensioners coming in to collect, certify, and submit their life certificates. We had an initiative yesterday at the Open Bible Church on the Boulevard.
0: Yes.
1: That facilitated persons who might have been affected by late submission to come out there and submit their life certificate. So we're just extending it into tomorrow to ensure that everyone that might be not in a position to submit the life certificate during the week or might have other things to do, because life still goes.

0: goes on, absolutely, even as a pensioner.
1: Absolutely.
0: And so we're giving them the opportunity to come in office tomorrow from 9 a.m. to 3 p.m. to facilitate that process. It's not limited to that, because it's the customer service unit that's going to be supporting the initiative. So
1: yes,
0: even if they have regular customer service queries, anything else will be accepted tomorrow. So it's as if it's a regular business day where AGD is concerned for tomorrow.
1: Listen, we want the pensioners to live their best lives.
0: Yes,
1: we want them to live a full, long, and happy life. And anything we can do,
0: one,
1: a stress-free one,
0: yeah,
1: as well. So anything we can do to relieve that stress and
0: we'll
1: to ensure that they maintain their good spirit,
0: right,
1: is something that we certainly want to encourage. I want to thank the AGD for doing that and for listening to the pensioners, because
0: yes,
1: I'm sure some of these extensions are done to facilitate and coming out of the feedback
0: that we would have gotten.
1: Absolutely.
0: Right.
1: That's why you look forward to activities like these, I'm sure.
0: Yes, man. I mean, my mother is born in September, you know,
1: yes,
0: and she's a pensioner.
1: Of course.
0: Right? So I know what it is like. It's something that I can relate to.
1: Absolutely.
0: Right? And the wisdom that she has, compounded by the other persons that we interact with on a daily,
1: yes,
0: basis. It's crazy.
1: And you are on your way. We're on our way.
0: Yes, I am.
1: Yes.
0: Yes.
1: That's
0: yes,
1: important point to make, you know. We're all on our way.
0: On our way.
1: And
0: right,
1: so that's why you have to make sure that while you're there, especially when you're working for the AGD, you do, you participate.
0: Mm-hmm.
1: Ensure that you give your best so that the future generations will have it easier in terms of pensioners.
0: That is exactly
1: you yourself
0: so,
1: will have it easier,
0: yes,
1: when it's your time,
0: yes,
1: as well. So it's important to give off your best.
0: Yes, yes.
1: Yeah, so that those in the future will have their,
0: right,
1: their time much easier than. Anything you want to leave with us, Maradona?
0: Well, I just want to take the time to encourage anyone that is listening.
1: Yes.
0: Or knows anyone that might have been affected from submitting their life certificate to come on down tomorrow. Right? We're here from 9 to 3, as I mentioned. We're looking forward to serving you guys. So just come on down.
1: Drop those life certificates off. That's how the government and the AGD knows that you're still alive and kicking, and they can send that much-needed pension fund to you. Thank you so much, Maradona Wright, Director, Customer Relations here at the AGD, for a great conversation. Big up yourself, Bala.
0: Yes,
1: time,
0: man, definitely.
1: Don't know.
0: Right.
1: Why them there, man, I see up on the football field, you know what,
0: yeah,
1: I mean?
0: Yeah.
1: That's what y'all deal with.
0: Yeah, definitely,
1: right,
0: definitely.
1: Bless up yourself.

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9: Evolution. Our seniors are having a great time, and we're going to share some of that with you. D Burns is on the main stage, and he's performing live right now. Let's go to the main stage for D Burns.
10: Depression, I don't know, sing with me. Ooh, yeah.

I say you got it. Me like the crowd, yeah. If you wanna leave, leave, leave forever. What you gotta do? I say you gotta. How will we try it again?

Hey, hold on, Mr. DJ. Mama, you give me a fader mix, you know. Give me a fader mix like so. I see ya. I'm in set on the intercom. Rosie telling me to come. Said she didn't have a daughter, she didn't have a son. The lift doesn't work, run up the stairs and come. Cause if you don't come quick, you're not gonna see your son. I grab a bunch of rose and I started to run.

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I want you to beat your chest and sing I'm broad. 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

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A particular female earlier, she named Alicia. She forward and she said to Mr. D. Burns, I food alone she come for, but a soup alone there. 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

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Next one, same time, don't run, put it. Hey. Now this one is for the beautiful ladies in the building. I say.

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I want to no go on the cells around the place. Big up on the cells. Right? 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I want to no see where uno cars. 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I own a cars that running extra cars of vibes we are all this evening. 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

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If you know you're a winner,

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2: D Burns there with an awesome performance right here at the AGD. And let me tell you something. The ladies are singing, they're rocking, or as pensioners are having a wonderful time. And a lady with a smile on her face, because she's a part of the team, working hard to ensure our pensioners are good, not just today, but each and every day right here in Jamaica. Patricia Bernard Greaves is the director, pensions and public salaries here at the AGD. Pat, how are you doing?
3: I'm doing great, Johnny. How is you? How are you?
2: I'm great, Pat. Great to be here with you once again. And thanks for taking good care of us. Since we've been here, Pat, you've been in and out. You're making sure we're good. You're looking after everybody. It's pretty much a part of your nature. Look like that's who you are.
3: Thank you, thank you. That's who we are at the AGD.
2: Wonderful. So listen, you're in charge of serious things in our pensions and public salaries at the AGD. How does your role affect pensioners in their day-to-day interactions with the agency?
3: Okay, so Johnny, as the director of pensions and public salaries, my focus is to ensure that pensioners are paid accurately and in a timely manner.
2: Yes.
3: Right? So not only that, we ensure that they get quality survey information and respectful treatment.
2: Yes. It is very important, because you know a lot of our pensioners have been hardworking stalwarts here in Jamaica. A lot of them teachers and in positions of authority as well. And so they're going to be paying attention to how they are treated, for sure.
3: With dignity,
2: and they're not
3: of
2: afraid
3: course.
2: To talk up and things, you know.
3: With dignity, of course, they expect the best treatment, because
2: yes.
3: they have served our country with pride.
2: Yes.
3: Some of them many, many, many years. One pensioner earlier said that she worked for over 40 years.
2: Wow.
3: With the government.
2: Yeoman service.

0: Yeoman for service. Sure.
1: Tell me about the weekly limes that you have to support our pensioners. Tell me all about that.
0: All right. So September is the Senior Citizens Month. We celebrate Senior Citizens Month in the month of September.
1: Okay.
0: So for every last Friday, every Friday in the month, culminating with this Friday, we have, you know, our limes where our pensioners, we interact. So this is an opportunity for us to, you know, really interact with our pensioners in a more social, comfortable environment to get, you know, to know them a little more.
1: Tell me about some of the moments of joy. I'm sure there have been challenges as well that you can share. But you know, just with your interactions with the pensioners over the years, tell me about some of the joys, the challenges, the obstacles overcome.
0: All right. So our most rewarding moments, you know, it's when our pensioners come to us and we're able to, you know, assist them with whatever concerns or queries they might have, and they leave with a smile.
1: Yes.
0: Right? It's very rewarding for us. Their issues are addressed, you know, in a timely manner. Some of the challenges we have, though, you know, we have to look at the human side.
1: Yes.
0: And looking at our pensioners, they are very vulnerable. And some of them, you really require a little extra mile. And sometimes when we really do try to go an extra mile for them, we are unable. We are only able to go thus far.
1: Yes.
0: For instance, you know, we look at our suspension each quarter.
1: Right.
0: And when we look at it, we try to reach out to the pensioners. But sometimes we really do not have any contact information for them. Sometimes we go to their homes, the address that we have on file, and we are unable to find them, you know, to help them to reinstate their pension payments.
1: Yeah, and it's important for families because the AGD extends itself, but can't extend itself so much and no more.
0: Right.
1: And that's why it's important for family members and friends to support our pensioners and our seniors as well, so that they can get the best kind of care as they get older.
0: Definitely. We do encourage that relationship so that the family members keep contact with the pensioners. We know that a lot of churches and the communities,
1: right,
0: they do assist in that area, but we can't overemphasize the importance of that happening.
1: I love that. I love the fact that you also extend the reach to the communities that will support our seniors as well and our pensioners,
0: right,
1: like the church and like other groups,
0: right,
1: that they may be a part of. And of course, you do this kind of work right throughout the year. I don't know if people understand the level of work that it takes the AGD and its members to keep going throughout the entire year. You support these pensioners right through.
0: Right, definitely. We try and it's our mandate to demonstrate our commitment through reliable service to our pensioners, ongoing support to our pensioners,
1: yes,
0: outreach activities, initiatives such as these limes. And, you know, our goal mainly is to ensure that our pensioners feel valued, supported, and connected throughout their retirement years.
1: Absolutely. I mean, a day like today, when you see the pensioners coming out, some of them dressing up, you know, you have your neighbors on the stage right now. I saw George Nooks earlier. What does it mean to you personally when you see them come out to enjoy a good time?
0: You know, we are actually elated to see them come out. You know, it's our joy when we look and we see that crowd here at the AGD's,
1: yes,
0: offices.
1: Yes.
0: And it's really, truly heartwarming to,
1: yes,
0: us.
1: Yes.
0: You know, really, we know that some of them, yesterday I met one of them and they said, I will be taking a cab here to come,
1: wow,
0: to just to enjoy the moment. So it's really rewarding.
1: I suspect these are some of your best moments with the seniors and pensioners.
0: Definitely, definitely.
1: Right. So is there anything else you'd like to share with us today? I want to make sure that you get all the information that you need to communicate with our pensioners, both those that are here and also those that are listening.
0: Okay,
1: well,
0: so we just want to remind our pensioners that here at the AGD, we view our pensioners as more than just beneficiaries. They are individuals who have contributed greatly to Jamaica's development, and we remain committed to serving them with dignity, care, and respect every single day.
1: Awesome stuff. We love that. So big ups to you. Big ups to all the members of the AGD. You guys continue to do great service. Of course, we know our pensioners deserve nothing but the best, and I'm happy that the AGD is here committed to providing that kind of service.

0: as well. So thank you very, very much.
1: Thank you, Johnny, for having me.
0: Patricia Bernard Greaves, ladies and gentlemen, Director, Pensions and Public Salaries here at the AGD. This is the Two Live Crew.

Before that, Richard Spies, Mr. G. The remix of A Big Rhythm, I Shall Be Released, as we take it up to the top of the hour.

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0: Oh, two beautiful songs there from the man himself, Anthony Cruz. Can I call you Rose? And don't forget to leave the door open. It is coming up to 15 minutes after the hour, 15 after 3 o'clock.
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0: Two Live Crew right here at the AGT. And let me tell you something, the Accountant General's Department's concert is a big winner this afternoon. It is packed. Lots of pensioners, seniors out having a great time. One of them is Faye Barchan, pensioner here, retired nurse, 34 years. Wow, that is awesome. 34 wonderful years. And she said it herself. Good afternoon. How are you?
1: I'm blessed. Thank you, Jerry.
0: First of all, thank you so much for your service. 34 years to this awesome country. Yeah. We are indebted to you forever.
1: Thank you.
0: Listen, thanks again for stopping by with the Two Live Crew. How would you describe your experience with the AGD, the folks who are having this concert this evening?
1: Oh my gosh, they are wonderful. They are beautiful people.
0: Yes.
1: I mean, they are so attentive to us as the teenagers.
0: Yes.
1: Not the seniors.
0: Teenagers. Come on. Teenagers.
1: Yes.
0: I love that. Because you're living your best life right now, aren't
1: yes,
0: you?
1: Yes, I am.
0: Wonderful. So tell me about the activities. Which activities do you enjoy the most, especially in the month of September here?
1: Oh, well, I was at the concert on
0: Friday. They were having last Friday.
1: And I enjoyed. Yes. It was great. I mean, I participated. I just walked.
0: Yes.
1: And it was good.
0: What is it like mingling with your fellow pensioners, your fellow teenagers, and just having a chance to chat with them and meet and greet with old friends,
1: meet and greet them again, because you're far apart from each other.
0: Yes.
1: You don't see each other every day.
0: That's right.
1: But meeting up again with them, oh, it's wonderful.
0: That's fantastic. Tell me about your time as a nurse servicing Jamaica. And of course, your relationship with AGD would have started from then.
1: Yeah, because, you know, when you're retired, then I call it my pension
0: from here.
1: Accountant General. Yes. And being a nurse was wonderful. I mean, I love to take care of people.
0: Yes.
1: Your sick people, and, you know, just do it for the money, but you do it for the love and the care of.

0: others.
1: How important is it to not just have a place where you collect the money, but also have a place where they care? It's beyond just the money that they give, the pension. It seems that the care extends even more. It seems that the care extends beyond just the pension.
0: Yeah, extend beyond the pension. You can come to them with whatever problem you have,
1: yes,
0: and there's somebody there to help you solve it.
1: Well, tell you what, they're cranking up on the main stage, and we're going to make sure that we try to give you everything we can.
0: Yes.
1: Faye Burchan,
0: yes,
1: thank you so much for
0: your
1: years
0: welcome.
1: Of service. And I'm happy that you're happy with the work of the AGD.
0: Thank you very much, my dear. And it was wonderful talking with you and meeting your face.
1: Oh, it's my pleasure. Continue to enjoy this evening.

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1: Our teenagers are having a great time. George Nooks is on the main stage, and we're going to be sharing some of it with you right now on the 2 Live Crew.

love, love.

How you feel? 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Come again, selector. Yeah. All right. Oh, 55. 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
3: Thank you very much, my team here making sure that we get the full signal this afternoon. George Nooks is still on stage, still performing for our seniors. And I tell you, a while ago, there was a big chorus when he was doing his songs. They're singing along with Papa George Nooks. I'm telling you, our seniors, as they are referred to this afternoon. The man that's laughing across from me is the Deputy Accountant General, Financial Operations Division, Roger Harrison. Good afternoon, sir. How are you?
4: Good afternoon, sir, Daly, and your listeners and all pensioners. Good afternoon to you.
3: Listen, it's always a pleasure to be here. We're no strangers to a concert like this being put on by the AGD. And I think you guys like the vibe with them because you invited us. You're inviting us back several years now.
4: Yes.
3: So thank you very much, yes. Mr. Harrison.
4: Yes.
3: I'm told, I did a little digging, I'm told that you're a regular at the domino table, liming with our seniors and ensuring that they have a good time. Is that true, sir?
4: Everyone, for sure. The domino table, the loony board, everywhere they are, you know, just to connect with them.
3: Yes.
4: As they are, you know, unwinding and get themselves out, you know. It's really that connection that we get each time. So it's good, man.
3: Yes.
4: Good, but drop six love, them bad.
3: Drop six, them bad,
4: you know, them bad, man. Them bad.
3: No, it's not saying get six love with them. Say drop six love. I know some of our seniors might drop a one or two, six. But it's all right. Tell me about the activities. Which one of them stood out for you in terms of the month-long activities you have for your seniors?
4: Well, we had the Lime Certificate Drive, the Pensioners Forum, and this Lime Week Lime. I think the Pensioners Forum was really good. I learned about the word, I hear saying it, teenagers.
3: Yes, the teenagers.
4: So I had to go Google it, and I realized it's really...
3: It's a real thing.
4: A word.
3: Yes.
4: That means that they still have their youthful energy.
3: Absolutely.
4: But no, they are carefree, because they are now out of the working room.
3: And I think it aptly describes Jamaican pensioners, Jamaican
4: teenagers. Yeah, but teenagers.
3: Absolutely.
4: They say they are teenagers, and the other one said that they are recycled. I don't like the recycled one, but that's what I say. But the teenagers, when I was shocked when I heard that word. So I think that stood out to me. And also, our live certificate drive, we went to a lady in St. Thomas, way up in Cedar Valley. Boy, we did some driving way up in the hills of it, just so that her pension can be restored. And I think that was a real moment for me. You know, just connecting her back to her monthly pension was really good.
3: I like that drive, that life certificate. Drive, life certificate drive, because as you just mentioned how far you went, a lot of the seniors are in those very rural, deep pockets. And I'm happy that the AGD is making an extra push to connect with them as well. So the AGD is honoring its centenarians. What would you like to highlight about the resilience and the legacy of some of our

0: attention us here.
1: So let me speak about the centenarians first, because I've visited a few. The ratio, most of them that we have seen have been retired teacher. I don't know if the teachers live.
0: Something about the teaching profession.
1: You know, those who are 100.
0: Well, it's quite a noble profession. You know.
1: Yeah, man. And the truth is, when you speak to them at 100 years old and over,
0: sharp.
1: That is sharp. You know, sometimes I can't even remember some things, but they are so sharp.
0: Maybe something about keeping the cognitive part of your body up and running.
1: Yeah, man, and I'm telling you, and their contribution, when they hear what they contribute in the classroom, one said there was the first teacher to let somebody from Bumper Hall get an art scholarship to Woolmas.
0: Wow.
1: And she was reflecting, and she still connect with that student up to today, up because to they today. Still came and visited her on her 100th birthday.
0: Yes. So, well, I still connect with the teachers that have made an impact on my life, in my life, till today.
1: Wow.
0: Yes,
1: wow.
0: I have direct numbers with teachers who can call me right now.
1: That's good.
0: Yeah. Good. When teachers make impact, they make lasting impact.
1: Yeah, that's true.
0: For sure.
1: That's true. And that's really good.
0: Yeah, man. I feel honored to have those numbers in my phone.
1: Wow, that's really good.
0: Tell me about the objectives and the objectives of the life certificate drive. We spoke about it already, quite frankly, just a while ago. But I get the feeling that you want to make sure here from the AGD perspective that people understand, pensioners understand, that you need those life certificates, and it's an important part of the connectivity with the AGD.
1: Yeah, the life certificate drive is us reaching out to our pensioners. We are not waiting for them to come to us, because sometimes through the mailing system or they give somebody, it gets lost in transit or it's a little bit delayed. So we make that effort to go and visit the communities that they are in, the parishes that they are in, to ensure that these certificates are submitted to us. And that's one of the things that we have done. Yesterday, I think, with an intervention in the Kingston 20 area.
0: Yes.
1: And we were at the Open Bible Church yesterday, right? So, and we saw the data point out that within that area, there was a cluster of pensioners who we needed to visit because the pension was suspended. And we went out in that Kingston 20 area, and I must tell you, some may say, you know, we leave the 90 and go for the one. We went for those pensioners who really needed to be resumed. And we visited their homes. We visited some of them in the the Golden Age homes. And we just connected with them. They were so happy to see us.
0: Yes.
1: They can't believe that we really just came just to reinstate their pension. Because this is some of them livelihood. It was a mixed feeling, because some are by themselves, they feel forgotten. And trust me, we being there for them, just connect and just reassure them that, hey, somebody does care. And that was what we achieved yesterday at that location in Kingston.
0: That is awesome. I'm happy that you guys have done that. And you continue to extend, of course, the time that you're open. I'm told you're opening this weekend.

0: again, this is some people's livelihood.
1: Yes.
0: And the only way some of them can get recognized that they are still valuable is when that money hits their account. It tells them that you were here, you have played your part, and that you are still remembered. You are not an unforgotten, a forgotten hero, sorry.
1: Yes.
0: You know, and therefore that connection with us through them, through the payment, I think it's just life-changing for some of them, and it's what some of them depend on. Some of them have nobody, and this is what they depend on. So we are trying all that we can to ensure that this is not disrupted. And when it is disrupted, we go the extra mile to ensure it's reinstated. And that's what we are all about.
1: That's what the AGD is all about, ensuring that the lives of our pensioners continue to be awesome, that they continue to enjoy their senior years. I know that there's a lot that you want to say. Excuse me, Raja. But we have little time. Tell me, in terms of an appreciation message to our pensioners, those who can't be here this afternoon, those who are listening on the radio, what is your overarching message to them?
0: The truth is, we do have you in our minds. Not only in our minds, we have reached out, we have connected with you. Persons may say, you know, Rome wasn't built in a day, but the truth is, it was built ultimately, right? So we are building a legacy that will last even after we have passed on. And therefore, we are continuing to do what we can do to improve the life and livelihood of our pensioners. And that's why we are here. We'll continue to adapt to the certain situations that you have, the unique needs that you may have, the nature of our pensioners, the demands that we do adjust. And therefore, you are not forgotten. We are here and we care for you. So know that AGD is serving our pensioners with the best that we can. Our phone lines have been upgraded. We have done so many investments. As I said, Rome wasn't built in a day, but it was built ultimately. And we are making those layers of building blocks coming up, because we will leave a legacy and they will benefit from this legacy that will last beyond us being here.
1: Boy, I almost said amen a while ago, I'm telling you. Yes, man. I can tell he's a man of God, you know, man. You preach?
0: Of course.
1: You better tell him, man. We can't tell the preachers, them, man.
0: Of course.
1: Deputy accountant.
0: Look like
1: general.
0: You're a prophet.
1: Sorry?
0: You're a prophet.
1: Of course. I told him last week we're getting rain and we got rain. Amen. Deputy accountant general, financial operations division, Roger Harrison. Thank you so much, my brother.
0: Thank you. Thank
1: this
0: you.
1: This is the Two Life crew.
0: Thank you to our pensioners.

0: You know what suite?
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1: This is such a beautiful, beautiful song from George Nooks. It is, of course, depicting the energy here on the ground from the AGD. We've been here from 1 o'clock, and of course, they've been here before us, partying at 21 Dominica Drive here in Kingston. Want to thank the team. Started at 1 o'clock, but they were here long before one, weren't they? I came here watching people gather for sure. Thanks to my producer, Danny Lee, also Horace Cook, engineer on the ground, making us sound good. The man in studio is going to be taking us till 5 o'clock, that Donovan Dacres. But right here, they're wrapping things up. Some seniors are already heading to the exit. But you know what? Most of them continue to mingle and mix while they continue to enjoy a little bit of the final performance from George Nooks. Want to say thanks to Maradona Wright, who we spoke to earlier, Director of Customer Relations here at the AGD. Also, Patricia Greaves. Thank you so much, Pat, for all that you do. She's the Director of Customer Relations. And Maradona is the Director of Customer Relations. Patricia Greaves is the Director of Pensions and Public Salaries. Also, I spoke to Faye Burchan. She is a retired nurse. Beautiful conversation with Faye. And Roger Harrison, the Deputy Accountant General Financial Operations Division at the AGD. For those of you who are just joining us, it's been a really awesome day with our seniors, with our pensioners at the Accountant General's Department as they continue to celebrate. They're saying, please make sure your life certificates are submitted. They have extended opening hours this weekend, Saturday and Sunday, just to make sure that you can do that. And they're important because those life certificates is the indication to the AGD that you are well and that you're able to receive your pensions. Thank you so much again for keeping it locked to the Two Live crew. We're going to continue to enjoy a bit of the performance here and mix and mingle with some more seniors. You're going to enjoy the music of Donovan Dacres as we go till 5 o'clock. Beyond the headlines, remember to be good, do good. Thanks to the entire team, Akeem, Daniil, Horace, and Johnny Daly saying over to you, Donovan Dacres.

0: 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It is now 15 after 4 o'clock.
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Glad to know you made it down safely, eh? 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
19: Very good afternoon, racing fans, and welcome once again. Another edition here of Out of the Gate. Cliff Williams, your analyst, and I'll be looking at 10 races. 11:45 is the first post time. Now then, speaking of post times, I cannot understand why we have to leave the racetrack in darkness. We are back into the time of the year when the post times have to be earlier. Anyway, it was quite enjoyable though, with your having to leave with your headlights blazing. Anyway, all right, the fifth running of the Distinctly Irish Trophy is what we will be looking at as our feature event tomorrow, of course, Saturday, the 26th day of December, as 2026 races along. So we are coming to the end of month number 9. All right, let's get into it. Not a lot of runners to discuss here. The opening event on your program is for non-winners of 3, and it's over the straight course. And we could see a nice little gallop here by these moderate horses. I have to think here that the number 5, Don't Tell Lulu, to be ridden by champion and leading rider Radish Roman, Radish Roman, I'm in second place at the minute, and he rides Don't Tell Lulu for Peter John Passan. This mare relishes the distance and she run well. Now the threat should be number 2, Oh So Smart. Demar Williams will ride for Stephen Todd, and a good performance is expected from Oh So Smart. Obviously there's a threat to both. And number 6, Shelly the Rocket, is the one that looks like it to give them most to do. Don't Tell Lulu gets the vote in the opener over number 2, Oh So Smart, and number 5, Shelly the Rocket. Now then, let's move on to the second of 10, Maiden Special Weight. And here it is. 4 furlong straight will be the gallop of this race. And there is no question of opposing number 6, Big Stack. He's big, yes, he's a quite a sizable U.S. bred 2-year-old, and he has been working spectacularly well, and I think that he will be home and dry before anything else has coupled up. Number two, Mandy, stablemate, which should be the danger here, if there's going to be any danger. So a big stick from the camp of Jason DaCosta with Mr. Hardballing himself, Robert Halladine, in the saddle. Race 3 is a run-one trophy, and the journey is 6 furlongs, and we have half a dozen runners here, and I'm expecting to see Mr. DaCosta in the winner's enclosure once again, because Gallant Groom, no question of opposing this big, strong 4-year-old that big cold. U.S. importee, of course, 16-length winner, when we saw him in his second race, looks capable of a hell of a lot of improvement, and I think he'll get the better quite comfortably of number one, Bigger Boss, his stable companion. So either way, Mr. DaCosta will be in the winner's enclosure again. Horse number 4, Hazelnut, you can consider for your trifecta. Ran pretty well last week, and looks like it to do so again, but really up against these colts, up against it. Race 4, the claim intact, $500 under $400,000. The journey is 5.5 furlongs. Number 3, I Am Fred. Remembering my Ryan Lewis, the 2023 champion jockey for Ryan Darby. And when we saw I Am Fred on the 6th of September, he basically cantered over. Won by all of 6 then, didn't beat much. Obviously, a little bit more to do here, but I think he'll achieve this objective comfortably enough. So I Am Fred was a top class campaigner, if you remember. He's 8 years old now, but the ability that he possesses should be able to dispose of these quite comfortably. Number 2, Blood Moon, has speed and should be there or thereabouts for your exactors. And number 7, Titan Tempo, moderate American. This now 5 years old. Not a bad effort on the last occasion. Ran evenly to be 5 lengths 5th. When I say ran evenly, he was 5 lengths off the pace from start to finish. So he probably run well again to make the frame. But I Am Fred looks a pretty good thing to my eye. Race 5, 3 wasn't up claiming. The tag here, 1.5 down to $1.2 million. The journey is 5.5 furlongs. Now, this looks a little bit more competitive, on paper at least. I tend to trust number 6, Emperor of the Cats. There's something about Emperor of the Cats. He has won 19 races. And if my memory serves me right, and I don't think it's too bad at this stage of my life, on all 19 occasions, whilst I was here, I was able to predict that he'll win. So he's a thoroughly game, genuine, and consistent sort. 7 years old now, and I think in this field he has a chance second to none. All right, here's Mr. Goodbye Firefly now. American, Radish Roman will ride for Oral Hayden. A winner. And did it comfortably enough over the straight course on August 6th and came back, was well down the track in an overnight allowance event. So back here now into Kai claiming, he will most definitely acquit himself well and should be a huge threat to the consistent Emperor of the Cats. Is there a threat to both? I don't think so. Number 1, Brahma Bull. Won over 5.5 furlongs. Looks a sort to me that could relish the 5 straight. He's young, he's fit, he's fast, and could be there for a share of the money. However, the consistent Emperor of the Cats gets the vote here. Looking now at race 6, 7.5 furlongs is the journey. And here we have a field of 11 taking part. In arriving at a selection for this event, Life is Life suggests himself as the likely winner. Remember, win by Paul Francis, who gave us that peach of a ride last week. And here he is back riding Life is Life. He has been showing superior form to these. Will get the distance. In fact, has gotten the distance in the past. Will do so again. Now, an interesting entry here is Daban. Horse number 4 has been kept to shorter distances in recent times. We'll see if stretched out now to 7.5 furlongs, if he will be effective. But for sure, number 10, Storm, is the one that relishes this sort of

distance, and he will be up with the pace. 11 years old now, can you imagine? 11 years old, but still has a value of $1.2 million. Omar Walker will ride. We shall see how he gets on here. Number one, Life is Life, is selected to beat number 10, Storm. Let's move along to race 7, now the Distinctly Irish Trophy. The journey is 9 furlongs and 25 yards. Distinctly Irish was an outstanding female, no question about it. And this trophy will be run in her honor. Now, we've got here Mr. Don Cressy, runaway winner, disqualified for weighing in short. Comes back here, ridden by Jaim Anderson, and has a serious opponent in number one, Barnaby. There is no doubt in my mind that Don Cressy is speedy, is the speedy of the two. And I think he will get to the front and will be able to dominate the fractions. I think he'll get the distance very easily as well. So I'm picking him to beat Barnaby. Here is Run Julie Run now. So she'll be ridden by Tajay Soko, runs fairly light. She loves to run, she'll be prominent, but I rather doubt that she'll be able to get the better of Don Cressy, or for that matter, Barnaby, in this event. Race 8 on your 10-race program has a journey of 6 furlongs. It's for 4-year-olds and up, and winners of 4 races, 6 furlongs, the journey. And here, number 4, Fred the Mass

will acquit himself better here, and he should be the threat to Fred the Master, if Fred the Master is indeed going to have a threat. This is a match race, really. No question about it. So either Fred the Master or Confidence is High will be in the winner's enclosure. Ninth event, as we honor another famous horse, Blumenthal. Most of you wouldn't remember her. Fantastic.

0: I like number four, Wall Street Trader. I think he'll get the distance, no question about it. He may have an easy time on the headlines, and that I think will work to his advantage in no uncertain terms. Nicardo Carr will be aboard once again, and Wall Street Trader is expected to run yet another good race. Now, number five, Of a Revolution. Tyrese Anderson will ride for Anthony Nunes. 2.5 then second to Pepper Stepper. That was a particularly good effort. And the journey, of course, here better for Of a Revolution. So he'd be doing the chasing of Wall Street Trader inside the final furlong. Now, to get to the most interesting horse on the card, number six, Fit to Fire, winner of 3 of 12 races in the United States, makes its local appearance here and has worked pretty well. There are a couple of spectacular gallops here by this Fit to Fire, and he's going to run well at the first time of asking. Believing, wouldn't swear to that, but he'll certainly give Wall Street Trader and Offer a Revolution a run for their money. So I'm looking forward to this three-cornered struggle for the Blumenthal Trophy tomorrow. Wall Street Trader is picked over 5 of a Revolution and number 6 Fit to Fire. Going to be very, very interesting. 10th and closing event, the journey is a mile. I don't want to oppose number 7 BOK. After running like a sluggard in 7 or 8 races, he suddenly found the lead over a sprint distance, which tells me that he's beginning to make some improvement. Philip Parmet will ride for Anthony Nunes. And Parmet, of course, was aboard when it ran third on the previous occasion. I'm expecting this one to get the better of what is an incredibly moderate field. Number 10, Green Paint, is a well-grown filly. Ben Dawkins has been sticking with her. He'll ride her for the third consecutive time. And I think she'll run her best race here. And then we have number 2, Mr. Carter, that was written by Demar Williams for that affable trainer, Mr. Barrington Bernard. Mr. Carter, third on the last occasion, looks like he'll give a good account of himself here. So there you have it, ladies and gentlemen. TikTok, as I said, firm choice in this event. That's the 10th and closing. Cliff Williams, your analyst, reminding you that post time is 11:45. 9 races will be run at Caymanas on Sunday. Make a note of that as well. So you have 19 races on which to speculate. Should be very interesting. Cliff Williams, your analyst, wishing you the best of luck with all your selections on the 2 days.
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1: Yeah. It's a Friday as we close things out with you and for you. For those getting their groove on later on, got some more for those still on the job right now. Those on the road, easy. Whether it's traffic time or not, take your time, you know what I mean?

Taking us up to news time on top of the hour. In the meantime, let me say my goodbyes for today. Hope you had a fantastic one with us right here. And hoping that you're going to have yourself a great weekend as well. All being well, we see you. I'll see you back here tomorrow evening at 5 o'clock. Until then, be good, be safe. And enjoy your weekend, all right?

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3: Good afternoon, I am Hal Shane Burke. Coming up in the news segment of Beyond the Headlines today, Friday, September 25, 2026. Justice Minister defends controversial Firearms Act despite protest by members of the legal fraternity.
4: When I met with the Bar Association yesterday, yes, we will look at those exceptional cases. Yes, we will look at imitation firearms. Yes, we will look where the gun was not in play when it was found. But what about those cases where the man is caught having fired, having robbed, having raped?
3: Parent of Casey's student seen in a viral video being held from a railing denies that her son is a troubled child. Sentencing of policeman convicted of killing his girlfriend postponed today. Jamaican wanted in the U.S. captured in St. Mary. In business news, pension industry's auto-enrollment pension proposal now before cabinet. The discussion segment of Beyond the Headlines with Dion Jackson Miller comes up after this newscast. And now the details of the news on Radio Jamaica 94 FM and online at RadioJamaica94FM.com. Despite mounting criticism of controversial provisions in the Firearms Act by members of the legal fraternity, Justice and Constitutional Affairs Minister Delroy Chuck says the government cannot at this time amend the Firearms Act in relation to mandatory minimum sentence of 15 years. Members of the legal fraternity have been calling for changes to the Firearms Act, arguing that judges should be allowed to consider the circumstances of individual cases and exercise discretion when imposing sentences. They had a meeting with Minister Chuck yesterday to highlight what they claim are flaws in the legislation. But addressing an alternative dispute resolution policy development and estate planning forum this morning, Mr. Chuck said he wasn't convinced by their arguments. He maintains that since the law has been in effect,

0: effect, there have been fewer gun cases going before the courts.
1: When I met with the Bar Association yesterday, yes, we will look at those exceptional cases. Yes, we will look at imitation firearms. Yes, we will look where the gun was not in play when it was found. But what about those cases where the man is caught having fired, having robbed, having raped? And when you argue with the lawyers and say from 2022, I've quoted the reduction, they say, but there's no causation. There's no correlation. There's coincidence, though. And once there's coincidence and murders are going down, let murders go down some more. Let the coincidence continue.
0: Minister Chuck added that he would have preferred if the law was increased to 30 years. He declared that the government is determined to impose tough laws to protect victims of gun crimes, adding that as Justice Minister, he has to balance the scale, looking at the expectations of both the victim and accused.
1: What about the victim who looked down the barrel of a gun? The trauma that that victim faced, not only at that point, not for the next 15 years, but for life. I don't know how many of you have had to look in the barrel of a gun. Well, let me tell you, 40 years ago I had to, right? And I've never forgotten that experience. And I'm sure that persons who have had to look down the barrel of a gun probably have the same experience. As Minister of Justice, I have to balance the scale. I can't only look at what the accused expects. I have to look at what the victims expect, what the country wants.
0: Justice and Constitutional Affairs Minister Delroy Chuck. Following the outcome of yesterday's meeting, President of the Advocates Association, Tamika Harris, said members of the criminal bar will withdraw their services during the week of September 28 to underscore the urgent need to amend the legislation. Meanwhile, Minister Chuck today made it clear that the administration is determined to dismantle criminal gangs on the island.
1: The gangs are creating havoc in many communities. And while I'm about, and I will do so shortly, praise the work of the police across Jamaica. And they have dismantled many gangs. At one time, they counted over 300 gangs, but there's still a lot more gangs to be dismantled. Jamaica will not make the progress and become the place it will be if we don't get rid of these gangs. You have to understand that gangs mean Jamaica, means communities, mean you no good. They're only concerned about themselves. And they're involved in extortion, scamming, robbery. But worse, because they have guns on them, they have the communities under their control.
0: He added that it's the mission of the government to continue its murder reduction strategy.
1: In 23, murder went down 9%. 24, 19%. Last year, 42%. And so far this year, 24%. But when you look at the statistics, you see that the parishes, the communities, that murder is still up and higher than last year, is where you have the gangs operating. You have them in St. James, you have them in Manchester, you have them in St. Elizabeth, Kingston Central, Kingston Eastern. Those are the parishes where the murders have gone up since last year, because there are the parishes that the gangs are operating.
0: Justice Minister Delroy Chuck. The mother of the Kingston College schoolboy, captured in a disturbing video being held over a railing, is speaking out, saying her child has been suffering in silence as a victim of bullying. The incident involving the first form student occurred on Wednesday at the institution. He was being held by two other students. He did not sustain any physical injuries. Nikinski Robinson reports.
2: Trish, who sat down with our news center today, explained that her son, who she says has never exhibited any signs of a troubled child, was being bullied and driven to frustration. However, she made it clear that it was not by the two students who held him in the video.
3: He said, "Mommy, the boys were just trying to help me. I was frustrated. I went over the railing." He was saying he held on and he was asking for help. And that is when they came and assist him. But because he is heavy, they couldn't manage his weight. And then the little boy that was provoking him came up the stairs saying,

0: the great coordinator is coming. And then he went back down the stairs and came up again and said the great coordinator is near. And that is when they let him go. He said, "Mommy, I'm tired of being bullied. When it's not verbal abuse, they are hitting me."
1: She says her son was being bullied since the start of school, but did not report the matter as he was fearful of being labeled an informer. She says her son also underwent a psychiatric evaluation at the University Hospital of the West Indies and was given the all clear. However, further checks will be done. Now, Trish has also taken issue with a specific school policy.
0: Yesterday, the Dean of Discipline called me when I was at UWE and I told her the process and everything that was being done. I told her I have a sick leave for him. She said, "No, they have to give me an envelope to take to UWE to see their doctor. Can they write something on the envelope for that to return to the school to know if he's in the frame of mind to come back to school?" I told you I got sick leave for him, and then you're telling me that that is not valid. They said on Monday we should come back to the school to know what is taking place and if papers are to be signed to know we'll be disciplined.
1: Trish, mother of a KC student seen in recent viral video. According to her, during a visit to the institution, several students were openly jeering her son. Nakinski Robinson, Radio Jamaica News.
2: The sentencing of Police Constable Patrick Walters, who pleaded guilty to manslaughter following the shooting death of his girlfriend during a dispute in Richmond, St. Mary in June last year, has been postponed until October 2. The 24-year-old constable was initially charged with murder, but pleaded guilty to the lesser offense of manslaughter and using a firearm to commit a felony in the St. Mary's Circuit Court in July. However, during today's hearing, one of Walters' attorneys, Carol Phillips, underscored mitigating factors such as his age, the fact that he pleaded guilty on the first relevant date. He is also represented by attorney at law, Donahue Martin. The policeman was charged in connection with the shooting death of 20-year-old Dejanay Graham on June 25, 2025. Ms. Graham was an assistant teacher. Investigators had reported that the couple had an argument about a telephone call Ms. Graham received while they were in Kingston. The argument escalated when they arrived home in St. Mary. It was reported that the constable pulled his service pistol and shot Ms. Graham. The constable then shot himself in the head during an attempt to take his own life. The injured couple was rushed to hospital where Ms. Graham was pronounced dead and the constable admitted for a gunshot wound. Walters, who recovered from his head wound, was charged following a ruling by the Director of Public Prosecutions in July last year. A taxi operator from Maypen Clarendon is in custody in relation to the abduction and rape of a 10-year-old girl in Mineral Heights earlier this month. The man, who has been detained for questioning, was picked up yesterday. The incident reportedly occurred on September 8 while the child was on her way to school. Three St. Anne men who were linked to a series of robberies in the Otteris area on September 5 and 14 have been arrested and charged. They are 19-year-old Malik McLeod, otherwise called Egghead, 20-year-old Rakeem Stone, otherwise called Wacky, and 21-year-old Dominic Gale, all of Otteris addresses. The trio was charged with multiple offenses after police investigations. They have been charged with robbery with aggravation, conspiracy to commit robbery with aggravation, assault at common law, possession of a prohibited weapon and ammunition, using a firearm to commit a felony, and being part of a criminal network. Investigators reported that on September 5, about 2:10 p.m., the men, one of whom was armed, went to SIB Gaming Lounge in the Otteris bus park, where they robbed the bartender of $250,000 and a quantity of liquor. They escaped in a white Toyota Axia motor car. On September 14, the same group of men went to Goodness Minimart in Coconut Grove, Otteris, and robbed the owner at gunpoint of an undetermined sum of money. They then escaped in the same motor car. After intense investigations, the men were held on Tuesday. Head of the St. Anne Police Division, Senior Superintendent Carlos Russell, issued a warning to individuals involved in robberies in the parish.
3: "We have increased our presence on the street. And we are warning any criminals who want to come in the parish of St. Anne.

0: We are out there and we are looking out. And if you come to the parish of St. Anne and commit any form of criminal offense, the police will catch you. So stay out of St. Anne.
1: Head of the St. Anne Police Division, Senior Superintendent Carlos Russell. A man wanted in the United States for several serious offenses was apprehended during a joint operation involving members of the St. Mary Police and the Jamaica Fugitive Apprehension Team, JFAT, this morning. He is 25-year-old Patrick Dave Anderson of Aleppo, St. Mary. The police say he's wanted in Texas for murder, attempted capital murder, and aggravated assault with a weapon. A targeted operation was carried out between 3:30 and 5:40, during which two houses located in the same yard were simultaneously breached and searched. Anderson surrendered to the police without incident. He was taken into custody and transported to Kingston by members of JFAT for further processing. The Western Regional Health Authority, WRHA, says progress has been made in relocating social cases who were being cared for by Cornwall Regional Hospital, moving from 66 to 57 in 2 weeks. Clinical coordinator for the WRHA, Dr. Delroy Frey, says the authority has stepped up pressure on social workers to find suitable accommodation for the patients who have been reportedly abandoned by relatives. This has placed an additional strain on hospitals where beds are in short supply. In an interview with Radio Jamaica News, Dr. Frey said the hospital was successful in its efforts to remove the patients last week.
2: We have gotten aggressive with our social workers. In fact, last week alone, we were able to place 9 of those 65 in places outside of the care of Cornwall Regional Hospital. In fact, eight were placed at the infirmary. One self-discharge. So currently, under our care, we have 57 social cases.
1: Dr. Frey is optimistic that more of the social cases will be relocated before Cornwall Regional Hospital, which is being rehabilitated, is ready for full occupancy.
2: You might say to me, why this wasn't done before? Well, why it wasn't done before is that it has affected our care, so we are more aggressive in how we address it. Once you come to our doors, we're going to have reliable information. Who brought you in? Whose number we need to call? Next of kin, etc., etc. We don't want to get back into that state that we have had in the past. But mind you, there are patients that are left at our doorway where we have no contact with anybody. We're trying to minimize that.
1: Clinical coordinator for the Western Regional Health Authority, Dr. Delroy Frey. There is a proposal for municipal corporations, which are responsible for issuing building permits, to step up their oversight and identify illegal structures before construction gets too far. The recommendation comes against the background of the demolition exercise in Cooper's Pen Trelawney in August. Councillor for the Mount Salem Division in St. James, Kerry Thomas, says early monitoring could help prevent significant losses for property owners and the wider community.
3: We here in St. James have more than one informal settlements that are here that people reside on. And I think, Mr. Chairman, from two perspectives, this municipal corporation and municipal corporations in general who are responsible for approving building permits and such forth in here right throughout the island has a responsibility in administering their duties to ensure that when structures are going up illegally, we have a responsibility to stop them early before they reach too far to full construction and then it becomes a big loss for those involved in it.
1: Mr. Thomas says municipal corporations should take a lead role in regularizing informal settlements.
3: The truth is, with our responsibility, we will protect some of our unsuspecting citizens and residents who might go and purchase a piece of land from somebody and decide to set up a structure and do it however mean, and then ultimately end up losing everything.
1: Councillor for the Mount Salem Division in St. James, Kerry Thomas. In news overseas, President Volodymyr Zelensky says Russia has widened its attack to target Ukraine's data centers and internet providers, seeking to cause maximum disruption for ordinary people. He said the strikes affects people's ability to stay connected, study and work. On Friday, a Russian drone hit a business center in the capital, Kyiv, killing four people and damaging a data center. A separate attack killed a 14-year-old boy. Israel's foreign ministry said he was an Israeli citizen. Russia confirmed it had targeted a data center site, saying it was being used by Ukrainian military intelligence. You're listening to the news segment of Beyond the Headlines. Here's a recap of our top story. Justice Minister defends controversial Firearms Act despite protests by members of the legal fraternity. Still to come in business news, pension industry's auto-enrollment pension proposal now before cabinet. We'll be right back.
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5: 19 minutes past 5.
1: It's now time for the business roundup. The Pensions Industry Association of Jamaica, PIAJ, says its proposals for automatic enrollment of workers in approved retirement schemes is now before Cabinet for consideration. PIAJ President Sanya Goff says approval of the legislation is critical to increasing pension coverage among Jamaican workers. She says only 18% of the country's 1.4 million workers are currently enrolled in an approved pension scheme. Ms. Goff says automatic enrollment is used in countries such as the UK to increase participation in retirement schemes. She says the association is also examining ways to bring more self-employed and informal sector workers into approved or individual retirement schemes. Against this background, the PIAJ says has commissioned Market Research Services to conduct a study of the sector. Ms. Goff says the findings are expected to be available in January next year. Senior investment advisor at Mabry Investments, Christopher Thomas, says the bond and fixed income market is now outperforming the stock market. He points to high interest rates, heavy government borrowing, and the Bank of Jamaica's liquidity mop-up through its certificates of deposit. Thomas says the ongoing economic slowdown since the COVID-19 pandemic has made stocks a riskier bet. He explains that weaker revenues and profits hurt companies, and dividend payments depend on cash flow and board discretion. By contrast, he says returns on corporate bonds, government securities, and BOJ CDs are high, virtually risk-free and predictable. That, he says, is why investors are favoring those instruments over stocks. The stock market closed at around 376,000 points. That's 124,000 points below the 500,000 mark it hit just before the pandemic struck back in 2020. The JSE index advanced by 1,179 points, while the junior market index advanced by 35 points. There was trading in 114 stocks, of which 54 advanced, 29 declined, and 31 traded firm. Supreme Ventures was the volume leader with 45% of total volume. And that's the end of the business roundup. And to end this edition of Beyond the Headlines, here's a recap of the top stories. Justice Minister defends controversial Firearms Act despite protest by members of the legal fraternity. Parent of KC student seen in viral video being held over railing denies that her son is a troubled child. Sentencing of policeman convicted of killing his girlfriend postponed today. Jamaican wanted in the U.S. captured in St. Mary. In business news, pension industry's auto-enrollment pension proposal now before cabinet. For these and other stories, please log on to our website at RadioJamaicaNewsOnline.com. The discussion segment of Beyond the Headlines is next with Dion Jackson-Miller. I am Hal Shane Burke. Good afternoon.

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1: 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I'm Deion Jackson Miller. It is Friday. Yes, it is Friday, September 25, 2026. And as always, we're happy to have you with us wherever you are. 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

0: Whiteley. Now, she's a Jamaican doctor, just finishing Cuba. You know, everything we're going in Cuba right now, she fought through, she finished, and we're so happy to be talking to her this evening. Also, we've spoken before with Teron Wright. He lives with sickle cell anemia, but at the same time, he's a triathlete, and he's going to be taking on his third triathlon, his third Ironman triathlon, to raise funds for sickle cell unit equipment. Going to be hearing what is driving him. We have news at 6, we have sports at 6:45, and in our international weekend story for you, it's about what's called Books Beyond Words, using wordless picture-driven books to support people with learning disabilities. 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Stay with us, folks. We'll soon come. Remember our WhatsApp lines, 553-5908-2540693. Soon come.
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0: Right, thank you so much for staying with us. We continue with you on Beyond the Headlines. I'm Dion Jacksmiller. So here's my Friday question for you. We've been talking so much about school in the past few weeks. I want to know, what was your favorite subject in school? Or if you're in school still, you can tell me what was your favorite subject in school and why? And did you go on to do anything with it, as they say, or to use it further in any way, or study further at college or anything like that? WhatsApp me. Want to know? 876-553-5908. 876-254-0693. Give us your first name. Give us your general location. You might want to take a wild guess, which was my favorite subject in school. All right. So let us know. Go into our discussion. We're continuing the discussion about the Firearms Act and the calls for amendment of the act. And, you know, earlier this week I spoke with Justice Minister Deroy Chuck. Yesterday he met with the representatives of the Bar Association and the Advocates Association on the issue. And today now he's saying, no, mandatory minimum must stay. He was talking to an alternative dispute resolution, policy development and estate planning forum. What a mouthful today. And he is arguing that since the law has been in effect, there have been fewer gun cases going before the courts. Let me just explain, just to remind you, when we talk about mandatory minimums, we're saying when the law says if you're convicted of A, the minimum sentence you can get is, in this case, 15 years. Judge cannot go below that, no matter what the circumstances are. And those are the concerns. The calls are that the judge should have the discretion, depending on the circumstances, to adjust the sentence. Here's Justice Minister Chuck.
4: When you argue with the lawyers and say from 2022, I've quoted the reduction, they say, but there's no causation. There's no correlation. There's coincidence, though. And once there's coincidence and murders are going down, let murders go down some more. Let the coincidence continue. There's no doubt in my mind that the police feel morally justified.

0: terrified and inspired to go and search for guns, capture gunmen, because they know when they do and they take them to court, an appropriate penalty can be imposed.
1: You're listening there to Justice Minister Delroy Chuck, and we also heard Mr. Chuck speaking further, saying that as Justice Minister, he says he has to balance the scales. He has to look, he says, at the side of the accused and the side of the victim.
0: I have been a defense lawyer. I've argued for persons who have been charged with murder and gun crimes. And I've tried to do my best for them. I've asked for the greatest leniency and mercy for them. And I did. And many of them were happy. But as Minister of Justice, I have to balance the scale. I can't only look at what the accused expects. I have to look at what the victims expect, what the country wants. And that is why I say, when I met with the Bar Association yesterday, yes, we will look at those exceptional cases. Yes, we will look at imitation firearms. Yes, we will look where the gun was not in play when it was found. But what about those cases where the man is caught having fired, having robbed, having raped? You think it's easy for a woman who has to surrender herself because a gun is at her head? And you want to tell me that that offender, that gunman, shouldn't be treated with the strongest penalty possible? Those gunmen don't deserve less than 30 years, not 15 years. They should spend a long time in prison.
1: Listen there to Justice Minister Delroy Chuck. We did ask him to come back and talk to us today, but he did say he had a competing event. So we'll see if we can catch up again. Let's go to the break, do a little bit of business. We'll soon come.
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13: All right, thank you so much for staying with us. We continue with you on Beyond the Headlines. I'm Dion Jackson Miller. I was just listening to that ad about human trafficking, and I was wondering, I should ask somebody, what do you call... What do you call it when, you know, this habit, hopefully it's not done anymore, when Jamaicans would take poor people picnic from the country, many of them their own relatives, and turn them into indentured servants in them yard. I wonder what we call that. We have a name for that. They have a name for it in Haiti. I think it's Restavis, something like that. I wonder what we call it in Jamaica, and if it's still going on. All right, so remember our WhatsApp line, 876-553-5908, 876-254-0693. Give us your first name, give us your general location, and I'm asking you, what was your favorite subject in school and why? And by the way, here is a quick check-in on the levels in the Mona Reservoir and Hermitage Dam. Mona Reservoir today is 34.1%. Trending down since the last reading, says the site. Hermitage Dam, 40.3%, also trending down since the last reading. So no good news there yet for us folks. All right, reminder one more time, 876-553-5908, 876-254-0693. Give us your first name, give us your general location, and remember my Friday question for you, which was your favorite subject in school and why, and did you go on to do other stuff. The essay in Canada says, my favorite subject was science.

0: The teacher, Mrs. Payton, was a chief motivator. I became a teacher and did various presentations in primary school science across Jamaica for the Ministry of Education. All right. Now, earlier this afternoon, I spoke to the president of the Advocates Association, Tamika Harris, who met with the Justice Minister yesterday, along with the president of the Bar Association. The Advocates Association and the Bar Association met on Thursday, and what we've heard come out is that there doesn't seem to have been anything tangible agreed. Can you tell us your assessment of how it went?
1: Well, we're grateful for the minister. He invited us to have a discussion, and that is a good sign that there is hope. However, at the meeting, I did not get any definite timeline or any information that would indicate that this would be dealt with any form of seriousness or priority at all.
0: So what exactly was agreed or was achieved, you think, apart from the fact of the meeting itself?
1: Well, I like the way you put it, because apart from the fact of the meeting itself, there was nothing else that was achieved. We were asked to put our concerns in writing, which we have already done. So I'm not sure what we are expected to do differently this time, but we will submit something to the minister by Monday.
0: As I recall that a letter had been sent, I think it was to the Senate, asking for the issues to be addressed before the summer break ended, or at the beginning, when Parliament resumed. But that was to the Senate and not to the Justice Ministry. So is that the difference here, that you're being asked now to submit these concerns directly to the Justice Ministry?
1: Perhaps.
0: All right, so that would be done?
1: That will be done by Monday.
0: Has there been any agreement for any kind of follow-on?
1: No, but the minister indicated that perhaps a meeting of the Prime Minister and the Minister of National Security may be a useful attempt for some resolution, but nothing has been finalized or nothing has been concretized.
0: In the light of that discussion, though, how do you react to the statement coming out from Government Senator Abko Fitz-Henley, who is a state minister in the office of the Prime Minister, who is taking the public position that that the amendments being called for would weaken the legislation and should be resisted, he says?
2: For too long, Jamaica has treated lightly, in terms of our laws, this pervasive gun culture, which has caused high incidence of violent crimes. And I am not of the view that the protestations of some stakeholders who were not moved to assemble in the vicinity of the court, when almost 40,000 Jamaicans were murdered, majority by the gun, over the past few decades, would have sought to engage in this activity as they push for major amendments to the Firearms Act of 2022. I believe those protestations should, for the most part, be resisted, and many of the appropriately strong provisions in the law should not be disturbed.
1: I am at a loss as to how we are asking for the legislation to be weakened. What we are asking for is for the laws to remain harsh, but for there to be fairness. There is no contradiction between fairness and harshness. They can live together. So, for example, they have, and I might say again, at the beginning of the meeting with the minister, he reminded us that the murder rate has gone down. But we tried to indicate to him that that is not what the meeting really is about. The meeting is about making the legislation make sense. The meeting is about showing him that the parliament and the bar is not far apart, because the parliament has passed a legislation, the plea agreement negotiation acts, which indicates that parliaments understand the importance of pleading and negotiating a sentence. Parliament also, in its wisdom, passed the amendment to the Criminal Admin Justice Act, Section 42K in particular, which states that where a judge deems that the mandatory minimum sentence is not ideal, I'm rephrasing, then the judge may give a issue a certificate for that person to be sentenced by the Court of Appeal, and the Court of Appeal is empowered to sentence below the mandatory minimum. That is a clear indication that parliaments recognize that there are circumstances where the mandatory minimum sentence is not appropriate. So we and parliament are on the same page in that regard. We agree that there are circumstances where the mandatory minimum sentence is not appropriate. And we also agree that plea negotiations are important. So we are on the same page. We are not saying anything different from parliament. We are taking it a bit further, though, to say to parliament, the way you have worded this legislation is not consistent with your own wants and needs. Because you have said to the lower court that you want backlogs to be cleared, but at the same time, you're sending the backlog, you're sending excessive caseload to a court of appeal where three judges will have to decide something that one judge could have decided. You're sending it to a court of appeal where the person who is to be sentenced have to wait sometimes an additional 2 years. Now, for example, just say that the lower court judge would have given the person a 2 years sentence if the lower court judge thinks it appropriate. And the Court of Appeal agrees. You know that there are situations where that person wait 3 years to hear that you would have gotten a 2 year sentence. How would that make sense? All we're asking for the legislation to make.

0: benefiting from social intervention. It could be that the police are now more educating and doing social policing. It could be several other things. What is there to say that this coincidence is particularly related to this one legislation? It could be as a result of the anti-gang legislation that has been passed. It could be several reasons. It could be because of the extrajudicial killing that is taking place. There are several factors that could have affected why crime has gone down. And there is no way that one can specifically attribute it to this specific legislation.
1: Does that sound, though, as if there is a position hardening within the government? I mean, Senator FitzHenley is known to be one of the prominent spokespersons of the government.
0: Which is why I'm extremely surprised, because as I outlined, Parliament is recognized that statutory minimum is not always ideal. Parliament recognized that we can't try all these cases and thought it was so important that they passed the legislation to that effect. I'm also surprised because thirdly, there was an article dated April of this year where Minister Chung said that they're looking to make amendments to the legislation. And that was this year. And that is the ministry. I'm also surprised that because we are asking for fairness, one is assuming, because there's no intelligent correlation between both, you know. When you're asking for fair legislation, it doesn't mean you're asking for weak laws.
1: Listening there to Tamika Harris, she is the president of the Advocates Association, talking to me against the background of this ongoing discussion as to whether the Firearms Act should be amended. Remember our WhatsApp lines, folks. They are 876-553-5908, 876-254-0693. Give us your first name, give us your general location. 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

0: Okay, thank you so much for staying with us. Remember our WhatsApp numbers, 876-553-5908, 876-254-0693. Give us your first name, give us your general location. So remember, I'm asking you as well, what was your favorite subject in school? One listener says math because it gives me more information. And another listener says, Laverne says, English language. To be honest, even though I'm a teacher in primary school, English wasn't my major. Of all the subjects though, it's the one I enjoy teaching the most. I'm a good editor, if I say so myself. And Tamita says, Spanish. Love, love, love Spanish. I'm now a Spanish teacher. Taught at Queens High School and Black River, also at middle school here in the US, and I'm now teaching at a high school. I love it. I'm even married to a Spanish speaking man. Big up yourself, Tamita. I love that. All right, keep your comments coming in. 553-5908-254-0693. Give us your first name and your general location. What was your favorite subject in school and why, and did you go on to do more with it? But let's go back to my conclusion, the conclusion of my interview with Tamika Henry, president of the Advocates Association of Jamaica, giving us an update on their calls for amendments to the Firearms Act.
1: I'm not sure why somebody would make that conclusion. It is not logical and it is not definitive. I'm at a loss.
0: Does the protest next week continue then?
1: The protest next week continues.
0: And that, explain for my listeners what that will involve?
1: We will use the opportunity to educate the public about the legislation and why we believe that the changes are necessary. The changes in legislation is for Jamaica. It is not for one lawyer or for lawyers. It is for a Jamaican young person who can be criminalized for using a toy gun. And we're not giving hypothetical situation. There are young men before the court for toy guns. It is for an artistic director. It is for any possibilities. And there are also licensed firearm holders who are at risk.
0: So the protest then, lawyers said they'll be, the defense bar said they'll be withdrawing their services. Is there a particular way in which this is going to unfold, or it's just that people just won't turn up, or will you be there at court? What's going to happen?
1: We will have a meeting over the weekend to decide exactly how that will happen. But what I will say is that we will withdraw our services. We will use the opportunity to educate the public about the legislation, because I think public education will demystify our attempts to, proposed attempts to weaken the legislation, because that is totally not true. I would say that is rubbish, but I'm trying to be polite.
0: All right, Tamika, my apologies. I think I married you off there. I did pull your name or something. Tamika Harris is president of the Advocates Association of Jamaica. Leo in Spanish Town says the idea to allow judges' discretion. Here it is. Allow judges' discretion instead of imposing mandatory sentences is

0: misconceived, mandatory sentences should be used as a deterrent to committing offenses, not as a reform process or worse, to reduce case backlog in the courts. Let me pause for a moment here to say, Leo, there are several objectives of sentencing, one of which is rehabilitation. You can go and look it up. He also says here are two suggestions: end judges' discretion and leniency with lawyers who have on court day more cases they can handle. And two, attend to Minister Chuck's complaints that judges are writing 250-page verdicts, which could be expressed on 20 pages. It's always difficult to respond to these kind of very sweeping, broad brush comments. I don't know how many 250-page judgments there are out there. I can think of maybe a handful. And you can't just take up yourself and say, judges must write 20 pages. I mean, what is that? Suppose you have three judges on the case. Each of them must write 3 pages, no matter how complex the issues are, no matter how much they need to go into. I mean, I'm going to say I do think some of the judgment them too long, yes, but I don't see how ever at all you're going to try tell judges how much they can write and how much they cannot write. That is a road to disaster. All right, so let us continue. And we have with us now Dr. Gavin Myers, who is Principal Director of National Integrity Action. Thanks so much for joining us, Dr. Myers. Appreciate it, as always.
1: Thank you very much for having me.
0: All right,
1: Thank you so much.
0: We've heard wholly from wholly poor people over the past couple of days, and we've heard now the latest position of the Justice Minister saying basically that the mandatory minimum sentence of 15 years for possession in particular, which is one of the concerns that people have, said that not change. What do you think of what you've heard from these various parties?
1: So I must say that the Advocate Association and all the civil society actors have spoken in almost unison and one voice, with clarity showing why and giving the structured argument based upon the rules that are there, based upon evidence. But the response that we've gotten from the government has been more anecdotal and something more almost PR and bombast rather than response to the points being made. And it's difficult when they're having a conversation like this, especially on something that is so important to us and our development, that we're hearing that the only thing that the government will respond to is their own feelings on this.
0: Senator,
1: it's challenging for us.
0: Senator Abka Fitz-Henley, though, sent out a statement today saying that the number of cases that have come before the gun court have declined, he said, from 2021, before the new firearm act came into effect, when it was 402, and he said in 2004 it was 363, and that number, he says, continues to fall. And he says the aforementioned data repels as inaccurate suggestions that there is no empirical evidence that there has been a corresponding reduction in new gun-related cases since the 22 passage of the revised gun laws. So isn't that data?
1: I would make 2 points on that. One, Senator Abka Fitz-Henley, I'm very certain would know that correlation is not causality, and coincidence cannot be used as either. That's the first. But the second I can use for that same period that he used, so let's say from 2021 to 2026, police shootings have risen. Would Senator Abka Fitz-Henley draw any correlation there? I'm very certain he would not. So it is very important that we do not compare apples to oranges or to stones. What I was trying to say is that this situation is causing severe harm to certain people, and just a mere fixing of this can continue the strengthening of the act and also ensure that the adequate and correct approach to sentencing happens. Senator Fitz-Henley is attempting to use several forms of fallacies in his argument, and I don't think that it would be helpful for us overall if we continue down that road. I'd love if we were using something that's based around what actually is fully available evidence, and rather than cherry picking one data point.
0: What do you mean when there. You say he's pursuing fallacies?
1: So, you know, in using argument in the approach to argumentation, I'm just using the type of argument. So you have a

0: thing that you talk about in terms of informal fallacies and formal fallacies and how the argument is developed. So his argument that because of this one situation, there has been several things that have happened. I'm saying that is a form of informal fallacy. He's making a hasty generalization based upon a very small sample size, and that is inadequate. That's what I meant. Just simply that.
1: So what
0: just about the argument.
1: What happens now, you think? Because the Justice Minister doesn't sound as if the main point of concern is going to be dealt with or addressed at all.
0: We are at a point where the Justice Minister and the Cabinet themselves has to understand and has to take a step going forward. I'm not too sure what is the trigger that will move them, because as has been happening, it's an unprecedented step for there to be public protest from the judges and from the lawyers in a situation like this. And if that doesn't move him and he remains unmoved, I am unclear as to what will move him. But I'm hopeful that he understands that anecdotes is not the best form or approach to building decisions around governance.
1: All right, have to leave it there. Appreciate your time as always. Thank you so much. Dr. Gavin Maz is Principal Director of National Integrity Action. And let's go to the news. We're back after.

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2: Good evening, I'm Hal Shane Burke with the latest from the Radio Jamaica News Centre. Despite mounting criticism of controversial provisions in the Firearms Act by members of the legal fraternity, Justice and Constitutional Affairs Minister Delroy Chuck says the government cannot at this time amend the Firearms Act in relation to mandatory minimum sentences of 15 years. Members of the legal fraternity have been calling for changes to the Firearms Act, arguing that judges should be allowed to consider the circumstances of individual cases and exercise discretion when imposing sentences. They had a meeting with Minister Chuck yesterday to highlight what they claim are flaws in the legislation. But addressing an alternative dispute resolution policy development and estate planning forum this morning, Mr. Chuck said he wasn't convinced by their arguments. He maintains that since the law has been in effect, there have been fewer gun cases going before the courts.
3: When I met with the Bar Association yesterday, yes, we will look at those exceptional cases. Yes, we will look at imitation firearms. Yes, we will look where the gun was not in play when it was found. But what about those cases where the man is caught having fired, having robbed, having raped? And when you argue with the lawyers and say from 2022, I've quoted the reduction, they say, but there's no causation. There's no correlation. There's coincidence, though. And once there's coincidence and murders are going down, let murders go down some more. Let the coincidence continue.
2: Minister Chuck added that he would have preferred if the law was increased to 30 years. He declared that the government is determined to impose tough laws to protect victims of gun crimes, adding that as Justice Minister, he has to balance the scales, looking at the expectations of both the victim and accused.
3: What about the victim who looked down a barrel of a gun? The trauma that that victim faced. Not only at that point, not for the next 15 years, but for life. I don't know how many of you have had to look in the barrel of a gun. Well, let me tell you, 40 years ago I had to, right? And I've never forgotten that experience. And I'm sure that persons who have had to look down the barrel of a gun probably have the same experience. As Minister of Justice, I have to balance the scale.

0: I can't only look at what the accused expects. I have to look at what the victims expect, what the country wants.
1: Justice and Constitutional Affairs Minister Delroy Chuck. Meantime, Minister Chuck today made it clear that the administration is determined to dismantle criminal gangs on the island.
0: The gangs are creating havoc in many communities. And while I'm about, and I will do so shortly, praise the work of the police across Jamaica. And they have dismantled many gangs. At one time, they counted over 300 gangs, but there's still a lot more gangs to be dismantled. Jamaica will not make the progress and become the place it will be if we don't get rid of these gangs. You have to understand that gangs mean Jamaica, means communities, mean you no good. They're only concerned about themselves, and they're involved in extortion, scamming, robbery. But worse, because they have guns on them, they have the communities under their control.
1: Justice Minister Delroy Chuck. The mother of the Kingston College schoolboy, captured in a disturbing video being held over a railing, is speaking out, saying her child has been suffering in silence as a victim of bullying. The incident involving the first form student occurred on Wednesday at the institution. He was being held by two other students. He did not sustain any physical injuries. More from Nikinsky Robinson.
2: Trish, who sat down with our news center today, explained that her son, who she says has never exhibited any signs of a troubled child, was being bullied and driven to frustration. However, she made it clear that it was not by the two students who held him in the video.
3: He said, "Mommy, the boys were just trying to help me. I was frustrated. I went over the railing." He was saying he held on and he was asking for help. And that is when they came and assist him. But because he is heavy, they couldn't manage his weight. And then the little boy that was provoking him came up the stairs saying the grade coordinator is coming. And then he went back down the stairs and came up again and said the grade coordinator is near. And that is when they let him go. He said, "Mommy, I'm tired of being bullied. When it's not verbal abuse, they are hitting me."
2: She says her son was being bullied since the start of school, but did not report the matter as he was fearful of being labeled an informer. She says her son also underwent a psychiatric evaluation at the University Hospital of the West Indies and was given the all clear. However, further checks will be done. Now, Trish has also taken issue with a specific school policy.
3: Yesterday, the Dean of Discipline called me when I was at UWE and I told her the process and everything that was being done. I told her I have a sick leave for him. She said, "No, they have to give me an envelope to take to UWE to see their doctor, because they write something on the envelope for that to return to the school to know if he's in the frame of mind to come back to school." I told you I got sick leave for him, and then you are telling me that that is not valid. They said on Monday we should come back to the school to know what is taking place and if papers are to be signed to know we'll be disciplined.
2: Trish, mother of a KC student seen in recent viral video. According to her, during a visit to the institution, several students were openly jeering her son. Nikinsky Robinson, Radio Jamaica News.
1: Tourism Minister Edmund Bartlett is welcoming the partnership agreement between Sandals Resorts and Royal Caribbean Group, saying it could expand Jamaica's international reach and create new opportunities for investment, workers, and local businesses. Minister Bartlett says while details of the agreement are still to emerge and the transaction remains subject to regulatory approvals and other closing conditions, the government will continue discussions with both companies. He says combining Sandals Resort expertise with Royal Caribbean's international customer base and distribution networks could expose Jamaica to wider markets and support increased demand for hotel stays. Minister Bartlett says this could also lead to further investment and opportunities for Jamaican farmers, manufacturers, attractions, and creative enterprises. And that's the latest from the Radio Jamaica News Center. I'm Hal Shane Burke. Good evening.
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7: Thank you so much for staying with us on this Friday afternoon. This is Beyond the Headlines. I'm Dion Jacks Miller, and it is Friday.
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7: Okay, a couple of your comments. Y'all are continuing to answer my question. What was your favorite subject in school and why, and did you go on to use it in any way? Camille in Spanish Town says, my favorite subject was math. I love numbers. I like solving problems. I later found out I'm actually an analytical person, which actually makes sense. It certainly does. Then she says, I agree with the Justice Minister. Harsher penalties for possession of illegal guns, especially when it's in play. You're mixing up two different things there, Camille. Two very, very different things, which is why the lawyers who have been speaking on this have been at pains to point out that they are not asking for lighter sentences for the use of guns to kill, the use of guns to wound, the use of guns to maim, the use of guns to hold up, as to use the Justice Minister's example.

0: example, to rape women, for instance. That is not what it is. The concentration is on what they call possession simpliciter, meaning just possession. You have it in your possession, that's it. That is what the conversation is about. And unfortunately, there's a conflation. Whole heap of things are being mixed in, and a lot of bogeymen are being brought into the conversation to make people say, oh, the lawyer, they must try weaken the law. And that's not what is being called for at all. Baby D says, thought you were on holiday, European tour. Happy to hear you. I was going to say it's 2 days though. So I should have said, thank you for saying that. Thank you for missing me. Also, thanks so much to Hal Shane for sitting in. Raymond in Linsed says, it's unfortunate and concerning that issues raised by the Bar Association were not addressed in respect to amending the Act. The issues are very serious. If not taken into account, will have diabolical consequences to many who may not deliberately wish to break the law. The minister in his capacity should ensure that all stakeholders' concerns are taken into account and should not be politicized or addressed with any egotistical mindset. And another listener says, my favorite subject in school was Spanish because I did it well, I think that is. And another listener says, I find math my favorite in teaching my students and reading. This is Douglas saying, my favorite subject was math. Surprisingly, even though I did well in it, I was unable to pass it at the CSEC level. I went on to be a teacher. You know, Douglas, I suspect that's not on you, because if you liked it and you did well in it and you didn't pass it at CSEC, I suspect there were other factors there. There are all kinds of reasons why we don't necessarily pass an exam. Doesn't mean at all we're not good at the subject. All right, so Feel Good Friday song. We're going to be talking to Teron Wright a little later in the program about his upcoming Ironman triathlon. He's raising funds for sickle cell to buy equipment to treat people living with sickle cell. And so we asked him to choose today's Feel Good Friday song. And Teron, which song is your choice?
1: Hi, Dion. Good evening and good evening to your listeners. So for Feel Good Friday today, there's a song that has been on my heart since yesterday. Very calming, very soothing, and very inspirational. That song today is Kevin Downswell, If It's Not You.
0: Okay, let's listen in.

0: All right, listening there to If It's Not You by Kevin Downs. Well, hope you enjoy that. Terran Wright choosing that song for our Feel Good Friday song, and we'll talk to him a little later on in the program. In this segment of the program, though, this is such an exciting interview because, you know, all the problems that there are now in Cuba in relation to the sanctions the U.S. has imposed, the fuel blockade and so on, and the huge power cuts they've been having that have been affecting people so very badly. Well, in February, we spoke to Claude Whiteley. At the time, his daughter was a final year medical student in Cuba. He was really worried about what to do, but said, you know, how do you pull her out, seeing that this was her final year of her medical course. Let's listen into what he told us in February.
1: It all depends on the state of study. When you are a final year student and say you are in internship now, it's kind of difficult for you to just move without and completing the program at this point. It's a wait and see situation because you don't want to have to complete in nearly 7 years. The degree is not granted, so you have to be. It's kind of like a sticky point. But as I'm saying, I'm hoping that diplomacy can come through. And even at this late stage, we have seen where things have changed, even at the 11th hour. So we are just hoping and praying that, you know, some things come through in short order. All our thing is wrapped up this academic year, which is the end of June into early July. So that's a couple of months from now.
0: That's Claude Whiteley speaking to us in February about the problems facing Jamaican medical students in Cuba, his daughter at the time being one of them. And guess what, people? She finished. She is back home and she's now Dr. Dominique Whiteley, and she joins us. Dr. Whiteley, how are you doing? Thank you so much for talking to us.
2: Hi, good evening, Dion. Good evening, listeners. I am so excited. Thank you for that lovely introduction.
0: Boy, I hear the happiness in your voice. You tell me, you're used yet to the Dr. Whiteley title? You get used to it yet?
2: I'm still getting used to it. It's still something that I just, honestly.
0: I can imagine.
2: But, you know, I'm loving the sound of it so far.
0: I love that for you as well. So, boy, it sounds like you went through a pretty rough time in the last, is it about a little under a year since a really hard time started?
2: Year. Definitely. It was really challenging. Challenging to say in the least.
0: Tell us when it started to get really bad and how it affected you.
2: So I would say around ending of January towards the beginning of February. I mean, anyone who has studied in Cuba or still studying in Cuba knows that Cuba on a whole is not easy. Studying medicine is not easy, number one. But studying medicine in Cuba is 10 times more difficult. But for the major challenge, I would say around end of January going towards February.
0: What makes it 10 times more difficult?
2: Right. So not only are we learning medicine in a different language, yes, because our entire program is in Spanish. You're not just learning conversational Spanish, but we also had to learn medical Spanish. So that's number one. Number two is you are in a different country. You know, your support system that you're used to is not there, and any international student would acknowledge this as a challenge. But the resources in Cuba were limited, not just medical resources, but when we just got there in 2019, because I went up as a part of the cohort from the Jamaica-Cuba bilateral

0: medical scholarship in 2019. And so at that time in 2019, just your basic necessities were not as accessible. So we had problems getting simple things. And anytime I express this story to persons, you know, they ask me, what do you mean? And I'm talking simple things, toilet paper, salt, oil, toothpaste. Those things were not as accessible at that time. And so it was a bit more challenging as opposed to, you know, studying in a first world country, for example.
1: So what, how you used to deal with those issues? Is that you'd have to carry everything from Jamaica or what?
0: Right. So tell you a funny story. When I was going up to Cuba, I took 8 suitcases with me. And
1: eight.
0: Yes, and I was waiting for an extra.
1: Hold on, they let you on the plane with 8 suitcases.
0: They sent the pieces little by little because they did not want to send all 8 at the same time. But I did, yeah, pack 8 suitcases. Thanks to mommy, thanks to daddy, thanks to my family members and friends. They helped me to put together all of 8 suitcases because I would have been informed by students who were studying in Cuba before that, you know, you might not be able to find everything. And so I like to be prepared, so I was over-prepared for that condition. So we do pack up all our things, anything that you could possibly think of. We want to pack it in our suitcase, especially your food. You know, you want to carry up your little mackerel, you want to carry up your corned beef and your lasco. So you pack everything that you would need to make sure that you have everything. Okay. So that was one. And then you build a good community. So among our international community, we have over 110 countries studying in Cuba. And, you know, we're all away from our families, so we're going through the same thing. So you learn to really lean on others for help. So where someone didn't have, or even in cases where I didn't have something, you know, you'd ask somebody for help. You try to communicate with your family as much as possible. You pray, read your Bible, and depend on the Lord to take you through. So that those are some of my coping mechanisms.
1: I kind of glossed over when you said you had to do the course in Spanish. Does that mean you're no fluent?
0: I am. Buenas noches a todos, mis hispanohablantes, si están escuchando. Yes, I am bilingual, and that's one of the perks of studying medicine in Cuba. So we dedicate the first year of our time there to learning the language only. And this is basically, you learn the alphabet, you learn the numbers, because I went to Cuba not knowing any Spanish. I mean, you knew your hola, como estás, but nothing passed there. And so the first year is dedicated to learning Spanish. And from there on, every course is in Spanish. And the teachers don't know English. Okay. Even if they knew English, it was a basic level.
1: So they can't cheat. There's no cheating.
0: Right. So there was no choice. And, you know, you want to communicate with others in order to buy your stuff, in order to move around your transport system. You are forced to learn Spanish.
1: Okay.
0: And so you become bilingual.
1: Okay. So the past 6 to 8 months, what was the hardest part?
0: So I would say the hardest part was definitely the blackouts. So initially, when Cuba transitioned into this situation, they had scheduled blackouts. So we would know that, for example, from 10 o'clock to 2 o'clock, you wouldn't have light. It's 10 a.m. to 2 p.m. So you knew for about 4 hours or so, you wouldn't have light, so you're able to prepare. However, with the fuel shortages, it became increasingly difficult. So we'd have longer hours of blackouts. And as you can imagine, that would affect the studying because, yes, you had a lamp, but, you know, it's not the same using a lamp as opposed to having your light available to you all the time. And it would affect transportation as well. So transportation to and from the hospital, because initially we were on campus not having to go to the hospital in the first 3 years of study. But once you get to your clinical years, then you have to go to the hospital. And so transportation became difficult because of the fuel shortages. And so in the past 6 to 8 months or so during the internship, and internship was very demanding in the final year. And so it was a bit challenging where studying and transportation was concerned. But, you know, there are just some things that were out of our control. And

0: You just had to put your best foot forward, because at the end of the day, you had your aim in mind. You know that your ultimate goal is to become a doctor and go back home to serve. And so we had to just try our best to push through.
1: When we spoke to your dad, I mean, I could hear him struggling, you know. Mm-hmm. You want to bring home your baby girl because you don't want her suffering. But at the same time, she's so close to achieving the goal. Did it ever cross your mind that, boy, me can't make this last part?
0: It wasn't so much of, no, I can't make it. It was more of, I have to make it. So how do I do this? So persons have asked, like, you know, did you want to give up? Not necessarily. It was more of, how do I find a way to ensure that I finish? Because after studying for so long, you're at the finish line. It's kind of hard to just say, okay, I'm going to throw in the towel. And so it was more of, hey, what can we do to continue going? And that was a lot of, or the mindset for most of us, I was thinking internship, based on the conversations that we'd have among ourselves. Just like, can we continue doing this? Yes. How are we going to continue doing this? So, yeah, there were doubts, but giving up was not an option.
1: All right, hold on for me.
0: That degree.
1: Hold on for me. Let me just take the break, do a little bit of business. Just have a couple more questions for you. We are talking, listeners, to Dr. Dominique Whiteley, Jamaican, who is fresh from completing medical studies in Cuba, having fought through all kinds of difficulties, including all the blackouts and thing. And we'll be back with her in just a moment.
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6: Back with you. Favorite subject in school, Clarky Bess in Huntstown says civics. I love that. And I also have a listener, Elaine, says Bible knowledge. I found it easy. May always come first because everything that was being taught I had learned in Sunday school. So the teacher would allow me to write the notes on the board. And I am now a teacher of religious education. I love that for you. Elaine in Manchester. We are talking to Dr. Dominique Whiteley, who has just come back from completing 7 years study in Cuba. She's now a medical doctor. And I have Baby D saying, tell her in the future she'll be happy she had those trying times. Ricardo in Connecticut says, I'm really proud of that young lady. Heartiest congratulations to her. God jives great. And Wayne in St. Catherine says, Cuba is a phenomenal country that has contributed greatly to the Caribbean and other nations, especially particularly through its medical support. The international community needs to do more to assist the Cuban people through the challenges they are now facing. And speaking of challenges, how did you reassure your family that you would be okay? Because they must have been worried sick.
7: Definitely they were. Thank you to the listeners who commented. Thank you so much. Really appreciate it. So I tried my best to speak with my family members every day, especially mommy and daddy. Because the thing is, when the light goes or when there is no electricity, it also affects the data. And so there were days when they would be unable to reach me. And so whenever I get an opportunity to reach out to them, I would always ensure that they know that, hey, I'm okay, or I'm at the hospital now, or I'm back on campus. I'd try my best to keep them abreast as much as I could. Whenever there was a blackout, especially a national blackout, I would try to reach them somehow. Some of the times it would be the day after, but I let them know that, hey, if you don't hear from me for X period of time, know that we're having a blackout right now. So constant communication was their peace of mind. And so I tried to ensure that as much as possible. And as mommy always says, you know, in everything there's prayer. And so even when, you know, I was unable, I know that they would be praying for me. Church would be praying for me. My families and friends would be praying for me. And so there was some comfort in knowing and trusting that God is going to bring her through.
6: Now, you said that you had to try to figure out how you are going to make it across the finish line. What were perhaps one or two of the specific strategies you used to get there?
7: Mm-hmm. So one was trying to be at the hospital as much as I can. I mean, as an intern, you basically live in the hospital, but it

0: brought more experience. And so we were uncertain as to when the situation would end or how long the situation would go on for. And so we always wanted to ensure that we were ready. So in case, for example, we were thinking that perhaps they would push our state exams forward. So one of the ways I was constantly preparing myself was to study as much as you can and get the hospital experience in, because your state exam would be based on a hospital case. And so you tried your best to inform yourself of the common cases in the hospital to better prepare yourself. So in the event, if they said, okay, we're going to push forward the exam because we see X and X going on, we said, all right, we would be prepared for this. And so my study group was preparing for that specifically. We're just like, okay, guys, let's push forward the studying in case we have to do the exam tomorrow. So if tomorrow's the exam, we're going to be ready, and then the next day we'll be on a flight.
1: Okay, I love that. Tell us about the moment now that you heard that you had passed, you finished, you did it, you achieved your goal.
0: Oh my gosh, I wish I could show you the video. I cried. I cried. My support system in Cuba was there, because that's the thing we tried our best to do. You know, our families were unable to be there. And so we have a tradition in Cuba where, for example, we do our exams on different days. And so you would go to the exam to be there for your friends when their results were called. And so my support system was there for when I completed my exam. And so when they said, okay, you know, Dr. Whiteley, you passed your exam 100 out of 100, I broke down in tears. Thinking about it right now, the tears are coming to my eye, because, you know, it was just such a sense of relief, such a sense of gratitude. I was just so grateful that all the hard work had finally paid off. So I broke down in tears, but it was definitely happy tears that, you know, all this hard work that you put in was finally at completion.
1: And I heard you said there, if exam finished today, you'd up on a plane tomorrow. So what was it like when you landed back in Jamaica?
0: I was so happy. You know, it's still sinking in. Some of the times I'm home and I'm just like, oh my gosh, I'm home. Like, I'm not going to go back to Cuba tomorrow, because we're so used to going back, you know, vacation after vacation. So it's really still sinking in that I am home and I'm able to see my family and friends again and enjoy the good food. I was just so happy to be back in Jamaica land I love.
1: I can only imagine. What did it feel like leaving your friends? Because I assume some of the ones who are still studying, you must have bonded with, have been part of your community.
0: Definitely, definitely. We cried. We had our moments where we cried, you know, leaving. Again, we tried to be at the airport for those who we could have been there for. I miss them. I miss them a lot. But we keep in contact. We, you know, there's WhatsApp. Thank God for this social media age where you're able to, you know, communicate across borders. So we keep in contact. But I do miss them a lot. But wishing them all the best as well. You know, we're done and we're going into the world to do what we prepared to do. And so I do miss them. But happy for them all the same.
1: You think they'll push through? They'll be able to push through?
0: They will, they will. For those who are there now, I have checked in with a few, and you know, they're doing the best they can. That's just what we have to do in this situation, especially some of them who are now entering their final year as well. They're pushing through.
1: Okay, so what now for you?
0: Well, now that I am back, the next, so as part of the Jamaican-Cuban bilateral scholarship, we are required to serve our bond to the country. You know, now that you're finished, you're ready to serve. And so now it's just getting back into, or getting into, the Jamaican healthcare system. So we have

4-month observership to complete, which helps with the transition from the Cuban healthcare system to the Jamaican healthcare system, and then we go into our internship from there. So currently on

0: have been doing in Cuba, but you know, now it's in English, and so you're comfortable asking your questions in Spanish, but now you have to translate that Spanish medical term into English medical term. And even though English is our first language, it is a bit different because we would have learned medical Spanish.
1: Okay.
0: And so that's observership. And an internship is the same, but for a longer period of time. So instead of 1 month per rotation, internship would be 3 months per rotation.
1: Okay. Well, I know you still have a whole heap of work ahead of you, internship in particular. I'm wishing you all the best, all the strength to get through internship, because that can be very, very rough. But I'm also so sure that your family is so overjoyed to have you home. And that you are as well. A couple more comments from my listeners. Monica says, congrats to Dr. Whiteley. I remember listening to your first interview, and to hear she has completed her study is a blessing. And another listener, Franco, says, congrats, Doc. Make sure you bring back the 8 suitcase them. The suitcase I'm supposed to empty though.
0: Yes, the suitcases were empty coming back.
1: Oh, well, that's great. Congrats again and all the very best.
0: Thank you so much. Do want to take this time to, you know, shout out a few persons while I'm here. I want to shout out Mommy, Daddy. I want to shout out Jason Cross from The Observer. He would have been keeping in contact with me as well. I want to thank you as well, Dion, and thank Camille for all the support that you have been giving me during the time, you know, especially when it got really difficult. Thank you guys so much.
1: All right. You take care and have a wonderful weekend.
0: Thank you, and same to you.
1: Yeah, man. Talking there with Dr. Dominique Whiteley. I love those interviews. Okay. Speaking of amazing people, we still have Terron Wright to talk to us, because Sunday coming, he's doing his third Ironman triathlon. As someone living with sickle cell and as someone who uses that as an opportunity to raise funds and to raise awareness of sickle cell disease. So stay tuned. We have a whole heap more still to come, but it's time for sports.
2: Jamaica's unemployment rate has fallen to 3.3%, down from 13.2% in 2016. Our government's continued focus on job creation is delivering real results. We are building Jamaica. The time by the Office of the Prime Minister is
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5: A very good evening to you. I'm Spencer Darlington reporting, and we begin the evening's major sports report with news on football. Reggae Boys head coach Rudolph Speed is expecting a tough encounter against Guatemala when the teams meet in their opening CONCACAF Nations League Group B encounter at the National Stadium this evening, starting at 7. In recent times, both teams have gotten the better of each other. Guatemala defeated Jamaica 1-0 when the teams last met in June 2025 at the CONCACAF Gold Cup in the United States. However, the Reggae Boys were 3-0 winners when the teams last played at the National Stadium in World Cup qualifying action, also in June last year.
6: We recognize that they are a tough team. They like to play with the ball at their feet. So they have some strengths, but we are aware of what those are.
5: Interim Reggae Boys head coach Rudolph Speed. Among the players Speed expects to do well against the Guatemalans is England-based midfielder Courtney Clark, who made his debut for Jamaica in the Unity Cup earlier this year. Clark, who plies his trade for Walsall FC in the English League 2, scored on debut against India at the Unity Cup. He says this has given him the necessary confidence ahead of the clash with Guatemala.
7: I would say I'm more than ready now. I've been waiting for this for a while. The Unity Cup gave me the confidence to show the fans in England, the Jamaican fans in England. Now I'm going to be on home soil and show everybody what I can do. And everybody's been working harder and pushing everybody. Everybody knows the goal to get what's done.
5: Reggae Boys midfielder Courtney Clark. Meanwhile, 2026 FIFA World Cup teams Curaçao and Haiti secured dramatic victories in their CONCACAF Nations League Group A matches on Thursday night. Trailing 3-0 at halftime, Curaçao completed a pulsating comeback to beat the home team Costa Rica 4-3 at the Ricardo Saprissa Stadium. Haiti, who fell behind 2-1 after taking the early lead against Trinidad and Tobago in their game at Sabina Park,

0: fought back to secure a 3-2 win with 2 goals in added time. Jamaica Football Federation President Michael Ricketts says today's visit by out-of-favor FIFA President Gianni Infantino to watch the Reggae Boys take on Guatemala at the National Stadium comes at an important time as he seeks to continue to rebuild the rebuilding trust of national federations. Infantino's visit comes weeks after a global backlash over his now-abandoned FIFA Forward Enterprise project, which was intended to increase commercial revenue from FIFA competitions.
1: I have forgiven him, and I'm never ever going to be ungrateful. He has done a lot for smaller countries, and not going to throw him under the bus. So I am a fan of Infantino. I'm also a fan of Montigliani, but I am going to stand up, raise my hand in support of Infantino, and just hope that when the elections come around in Morocco in March, that he is returned as FIFA president.
0: The JFF boss says Infantino's visit to Jamaica means a lot.
1: Infantino visiting Jamaica is no ordinary event. Rarely you get the president into your country. And we are just very delighted. Like I said, we will meet him at the airport at 4 p.m. There's a delegation of 8 in total. And we go to the game. Then, of course, he departs on Saturday.
0: JFF President Michael Ricketts. He further revealed that Infantino will also visit the British Virgin Islands, St. Kitts and Nevis, and Antigua and Barbuda after he leaves Jamaica. Four of Europe's most powerful football leagues called for sweeping reforms at FIFA on Friday, saying stakeholders must be given a greater role in decision-making as scrutiny mounts over the governing body's leadership. England's Premier League, Germany's Bundesliga, Italy's Serie A and Spain's La Liga said FIFA needed stronger checks and balances, clear constitutional boundaries and greater separation between its regulatory and commercial functions. The move marks the first coordinated response from the four leagues since FIFA President Gianni Infantino abandoned an attempt earlier this year to push through a plan involving outside investment in FIFA's commercial operations after it triggered a backlash across world football. Jude Bellingham has been named England Men's Player of the Year for a second successive season after a standout campaign in which he scored a record 7 goals at the 2026 World Cup. This was announced by the Football Association on Friday. The 23-year-old Real Madrid midfielder's World Cup tally set a record for an England men's player at a major tournament as the Three Lions secured their best finish at the competition since 1966 by finishing third. The award was decided by supporters voting on the official England app. The Athletic and the Times are reporting that Manchester City have been found guilty of all but one of the 115 alleged breaches of the Premier League's financial rules. According to the reports, the club is expected to lodge an appeal. The Premier League referred City to an independent commission in February 2023 over alleged breaches of financial rules. The alleged breaches were said to have occurred over a 9-year period between 2009 and 2018. The club has consistently denied wrongdoing. Meanwhile, Premier League clubs have sought legal advice as to whether they would have a compensation claim over the Manchester City 115 charges case. It has emerged that a number of Premier League sides, prior to Friday's news, had already started seeking advice over whether they would have a case for financial compensation as a result of City's breaches. While it is not known when the outcome will be officially communicated to the public by the Premier League, the BBC says the punishment decided by the panel will be released before any appeal is completed. 6 months on from failing to qualify for a third consecutive World Cup, four-time champions Italy are still struggling. They were beaten 2-0 at home by World Cup quarterfinalist Belgium in the Nations League on Friday in what was the Azzurri's first match since a playoff loss to Bosnia-Herzegovina in March. Roberto Mancini marked his return to Italy's bench 3 years after he abandoned the job for a lucrative deal to coach Saudi Arabia. By contrast, it was a successful debut for new Belgium coach Mark van Bommel, the former Netherlands international who was hired when Rudy Garcia left after the World Cup. Meanwhile, Kylian Mbappe will leave the French squad after suffering a knee injury while scoring the winning goal for France in their 1-0 win over Turkey in their Nations League match on Friday. World Cup quarterfinalist Switzerland have

0: lost a second player from their Nations League squad because of years-old cases of fake COVID-19 documents. Brel Embolo will not join the squad in Scotland as planned due to fresh reporting in national media about his past case of obtaining forged test certificates in 2021. This was announced by the Swiss Football Federation on Friday. Switzerland captain Granit Xhaka agreed with the team officials last weekend to withdraw from the squad because he's implicated in an investigation of a doctor issuing fake vaccination certificates during the COVID-19 pandemic. The top brass of the Jamaica Anti-Doping Commission, JADCO, has finally broken its silence about the ongoing anti-doping matter involving former World and Olympic 110-meter hurdles gold medalist Omar McLeod. Keon Rayner now reports.
1: It took 12 days, but chairperson of the Jamaica Anti-Doping Commission, Debian Brown-Salmon, finally confirmed that Jamaican sprint hurdles great Omar McLeod is in the throes of dealing with a whereabouts anti-doping rule violation. Radio Jamaica Sports caught up with the JADCO boss Friday morning at their Kingston headquarters.
2: Can you comment on where the stage of the Omar McLeod matter is?
3: No, I am not able to say because, as you know, it's an active case and I cannot comment.
1: McLeod has remained silent on the matter. We queried how JADCO balances enforcement with athlete education, to which Brown-Salmon pushed back on the characterization of the agency as a policing body.
3: We have worked so hard over the years to not have that narrative of us being police officers. We don't police. We are signatories to the code, to the WADA code, and all we do is try to protect our athletes by enforcing the rules, by making sure that our athletes are educated. Just last week, WADA published the new prohibited list, and I'm encouraging our athletes to go on the website. I don't think we have uploaded it yet because we have a little bit of work to do before we can upload it, but it is on the WADA website, accessible to everyone.
1: McLeod won gold medals at the 2016 Olympics, 2017 World Championships, and the 2016 World Indoor Championships. The national record holder is understood to have missed one test in addition to having two filing failures in a 12-month period between 2025 and 2026. Keon Rayner reporting for Radio Jamaica Sports.
0: Meanwhile, the Jamaica Anti-Doping Commission is sharing its expertise with the Cayman Islands as they move to set up their own national anti-doping organization. A delegation led by Minister of Sport Isaac Rankin visited JADCO's offices on Friday.
4: Jamaica is leading our Caribbean neighbors by example in the fight against doping in sports. As such, JADCO's chairperson, Debian Brown-Salmon, says the visit by Sports Minister of the Cayman Islands, Isaac Rankin, fulfilled a commitment made to regional partners who have looked to Jamaica as a model for anti-doping governance.
3: In the region, we're voted number one in terms of anti-doping agencies. Everybody looks up to Jamaica. And so our partners in the Caribbean, or other Caribbean brothers and sisters, have reached out to us and say, listen, we want to know how you do it at JADCO. We want to know how you have managed to achieve what you have achieved by having an agency that accomplishes so much. But they also want to be able to have an agency, have a commission, have an organization that is able to accomplish the things that we accomplish here.
4: Minister Rankin says establishing an independent, legislatively backed national anti-doping organization is now a priority for the Cayman Islands. He pointed to JADCO's operation as evidence of the groundwork Jamaica has already laid. Brown-Salmon says the outreach follows a recent conference in Peru hosted by the regional director for the Americas, where Jamaica presented JADCO's framework on behalf of the government. The presentation delivered by Salmon and Executive Director June Spence Jarrett drew strong interest from other countries in attendance. Rankin says his team held discussions throughout the day aimed at leveraging JADCO's existing policies to help the Cayman Islands build its own independent framework. He acknowledged that Cayman Islands' smaller athlete pool does not lessen its responsibility to ensure fair play.
5: Certainly, we don't have as much athletes as Jamaica have, but that does not mean that we should abrogate our responsibilities in terms of in making sure that we have fair play across our country. That doesn't just mean athlete, it means the administration of those policies as well, too. So we have to ensure we put policies, legislation in place, have established an independent NARDO to make sure

0: that we have fair play amongst our athletes.
1: Ranking says his ministry also planned to pay a courtesy call on Minister Olivia Grange with an eye toward deepening sporting ties between the two countries, including the possible exchange of athletes. Jamaica adopted the WADA code in 2003 and became the 97th signatory to the Copenhagen Declaration in 2004.
2: Garfield Jones ending that report. Only six runners will go postward in Saturday's feature event at Caymanas Park, but it promises to be a keenly contested race. Christopher Scott has our racing preview.
3: The Anthony Babanunes trained Barnaby, to be ridden by two-time reigning champion jockey Radish Roman, is the even-money anti-post favorite for the fifth running of the Distinctly Irish Trophy over 9 furlongs and 25 yards. The event is a graded stakes and open allowance contest with a purse of $1.75 million. The other highly fancied runners are Don Quessy with apprentice Jaime Anderson at 5-2, Run Julie Run at 3-1 with top apprentice Tajay Sukou, and Neil Star to be ridden by Shane Richardson at 9-2. Despite being very active on the exercise track, Barnaby might be a bit race rusty, having not competed since the Diamond Mile on July 25, a race where he finished third by 9.5 lengths to Phenomenal Power. The vastly improved Don Quessy appears the one they have to beat. The 4-year-old bay colt has come on leaps and bounds, is super fit and in great form at the moment. Don Quessy is a versatile campaigner who runs well over a range of distances and will enjoy the two turns on Saturday. He has looked very sharp at exercise and should be a tough nut to crack. Despite being disqualified for a weight discrepancy after being first to pass the post when last at the races on August 22, he's expected to return to winning ways on Saturday. Barnaby, Run Julie Run, and Neil Star should battle for the other places to complete the frame. The feature event is slated to be run as race number 7 at 3:45 p.m., while first post for the 10-race card is 11:45 a.m. Christopher Scott, Radio Jamaica Sports.
2: And finally, the long-awaited showdown between British former heavyweight champions Anthony Joshua and Tyson Fury will take place in Cardiff on December 11. Promoter Turki Alalshikh made the announcement on social media on Thursday. Fury and Joshua ruled the division for much of the past decade, but a bout between them to unify all the major belts never came to fruition. Both were later beaten by Alexander Usyk, who became the undisputed heavyweight champion. According to Ring Magazine, Joshua and Fury will fight for the vacant WBA super heavyweight title. And this brings an end to the evening's major sports report. Join us again tomorrow evening at 6:45.
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All right, thank you so much for staying with us. We continue with you on Beyond the Headlines. I'm Dionne Jacks-Miller. When we come back after the break, we're going to be talking to Terron Wright about his latest efforts to complete a third Ironman triathlon. He's raising funds for the sickle cell unit. So stay tuned. Remember our WhatsApp lines, 553-5908-254-0693. Soon come.

We have been requested to announce the death of Devine Waugh. Devine Waugh, late of Waugh Hill, Rock Hall, St. Andrew, died on August 3, leaving mother, Sonia, children, Tony Ann and Zyrie, two brothers, sister, and other relatives. The body of Devine Waugh leaves Moore's Funeral Services to Rock Hall Seventh-day Adventist Church, Rock Hall, St. Andrew, on Sunday, September 20, for funeral service at 10 a.m., interment at Dovecot No. 2.